0: too. But then, right now, I'm looking for that Lee. Got some questions. Know where he is now?
1: Can't they wait until tomorrow?
0: What for? Maybe somebody will have killed him by then. Want him now.

0: Well now, so you've come back, huh? I'm afraid you're a bit late.
1: Oh?
0: You see, Mr. Liao has left now. And not only him, but your friend Miss Ting Yu has also left as well.
1: How did you know that I was looking for her?
0: Mr. Fong, everybody knows how you met her. I mean, the story about how you saved her whole family once. At Tai Lake, wasn't it? And she wanted to marry you. Instead, you adopted her as a blood sister. You felt you shouldn't get married. Well, at least, so the story goes.
1: I wasn't looking for Miss Ting, but Cao Pao.
0: Cao Pao? You mean my brother's young student?
1: That's who I mean. He's the only one who has seen the killer.
0: Even so, he only saw the killer's arm.
1: That's good enough. It may help. So let him see Lee's arm. See if he remembers that.
0: Oh, I can't. He's just a young kid. And something like that could frighten him. And anyway, he's sick now. Mrs. Sun is looking after him. She has two kids herself, so she is experienced. He's in good hands.
1: She's also experienced in murdering people.
0: Huh?
2: Good night, sir. Have a seat. Come on. Sit up, sit up. Now then, what would you like, huh?
3: 10 carries of beef and some wine. 30 bottles.
2: Yes. Hey, 10 carries of best beef and 30 bottles of wine here. Evening. Have a seat. Sit down. Here we are. Now, sir, what would you like?
4: 10 carries of beef and some wine. 30 bottles.
2: But, sir, all that food, it's too much.
4: If others can eat it, why can't I?
2: Sure. Hey, 10 carries of best beef and 30 bottles of wine. Hey, coming up, sir. Here you are.

0: And here's your wine, sir. Here, sir.
1: No, no, no.

0: Your sister keeps following me. What she want?
1: Where is she now?
0: I have no idea. Now, bye, sister. Hey, what does she want? Why does she follow me?
1: I guess you ditched her then.
0: She couldn't keep up. Didn't have a chance.

0: Yes.
1: Hey,
0: you. Here we are. Hey. Our fight isn't till tomorrow. No reason to fight now. So let's have a drink.
2: Master, I'm sorry. That's not the hit is now's. Just now I saw some fella hiding behind the door there. I think he's the one who did it. Master, let's go and chase him. Hurry.
0: Well, why should I? I've killed lots of men. So it's natural that men want to kill me.
2: Yes.
3: But right now, you can't die.
0: Why not?
3: Men like you are hard to find. If you die, then I'll have no opponent to fight tomorrow.
0: You're right. We'll fight tomorrow, and I'll be there. But right now, let's be friends. Have a drink. Tomorrow, we may both be dead.
4: Sir!
5: Here you are, sir. Here's your wine.
6: Where's the noodles?
5: There we are, sir. Noodles coming up. There we are.
6: Waiter!
5: Coming, coming.
0: Ghosts of Yingshan.
3: They're much reduced. Only half left now.
0: You killed half of them? Ah, I remember. It's all because of that girl, Ting Yu. Because of her, they want revenge.
3: That's none of your business. Get lost.
0: Well, you're wrong there. It is. I mean, if they kill you, who will I fight? It's most inconvenient.
3: Right.

0: I take it that you're in.
1: I sure am.
0: No balls, huh? Let's drink from the jars. All right with me?
2: Ah!

Yeah.

Hmm.

0: Not bad. Quite a good fight.
1: But our fight tomorrow, though, is going to be a lot better than that one was.
0: So then, you ought to get to bed, get some rest. And me? I'll find a place to get some sleep. I'll see you tomorrow, bright and early.

0: Oh, no. Not again. Yell all you want. You won't catch me again. I'm not that simple.
1: Help me!
2: No good. Yell as loud as you want. Nobody's gonna help you. Not even your Lee Owl. Like they say, you should never cry wolf. Not unless there's one really there.

0: I never believed that you'd come. For this time, I needed help. I really did.
1: Who was it? Those damn ghosts again?
0: Not a ghost. A man. And believe it or not, a one-armed man. I thought it was you. You see, if I died, Paul would think that it was you. Then he'd certainly kill you. Guess that was the idea.
1: A good man never lives long. So you see, men like me never die young. We survive.
0: But still, you're a good man. I didn't know that until now.

Well, friend, you've been with me for a great many years now. Today, you do your best.

0: Is she all right? How does it look?
1: You killed her.
0: If I told you I didn't, would you believe me?
1: I only believe in one thing.
0: What's that?
1: Killers must die.
0: Oh. You've often killed. If one kills or not, one dies anyway. In any case, when we have our fight, everything is going to be settled then.
1: Put her down and draw your sword now.
0: No matter which one of us dies, this place is a lousy spot for it. I suggest, as we're homeless, while we're alive, we should find a pleasant place to die.
1: All right. You pick yourself a good burial place.
0: Don't forget, it could be yours. Follow me.

one-armed swordsman having a fight. This'll be something that one really shouldn't miss. Yes, the fight of a lifetime.

0: you can stoop so low as to kill a young girl like that, well then, Qin Shu Ying was also killed by you.
1: When I've killed you, I'll be real sorry.
0: Draw your sword.
1: All right. I'll make it fairly painless.

0: good. Terrific. A pity.
1: What's a pity?
0: A pity it's the wrong man.
1: Are you trying to say that this was a trap of yours?
0: Of course. That's quite simple. I was faced here with a couple of first-class swordsmen. So the best thing was to arrange for you to kill each other. Just had to get you at each other's throats. And then the people will assume your brother Dragon and Chin's murderer. And killed each other during a quarrel. It's the old saying, to kill two birds with one stone. You probably realize by now that I'm a very devious and extremely tricky fella. Hence my nickname.
2: It's a pity.
1: A pity. But you overlook one thing. In your great plan, there's one loophole.
2: You couldn't expect that we two could possibly become good friends. It was obvious to me Fong was a pretty trustworthy man, and you were obviously not.
3: He also forgot that only the good die when they're young. And someone like me doesn't leave the scene that easily.
4: You're pretty smart.
2: It's like this. We had no proof against you. So then yesterday, I made a plan with Miss Ting to find Fong Peng and set this trap. And you stepped right into it.
1: There's still one thing that I don't get. He can't be the brother Dragon.
2: Yes, I know. He's a right arm. And our brother Dragon has a left arm.
1: So what puzzles me is how he fits in.
0: Well, I'm sorry. That's one thing you never will get.
2: Now look, he's fine. So just keep out of this.
1: Don't worry. Two against one isn't my style. You go ahead. I'll watch with interest.

0: He's really a fox.
1: Well, he's certainly smart. I suppose no one ever guessed that he was hiding his left arm.
0: And I'll bet that left arm has killed a lot of men, too.
2: We've got to get him, or else he'll kill a lot more.
0: My God. I know who the next one is.
1: Who?
3: You go back. See a doctor. I've things to do.

0: Oh, Uncle Wub, you've come back. I'm so glad. That woman's been trying to kill me. She said I was sick, gave me medicine. But the medicine made me feel all weak. So these few days, when she didn't watch, I took the medicine and I put it all under the bed, see?
1: But you really are sick.
0: Oh?
1: You need medicine.
0: I really am sick?
1: Hmm. You're very sick.
0: Well then, I'll go lie down and I'll rest. And I'll take my medicine.
1: Sorry, it's a bit late for that. Because you are going to die now.
0: I'm too young. I can't die. I've done nothing. Why should I have to die?
2: Because you're a good boy. Good boys always die young.
0: I'm not good. I'm naughty. Please don't kill me.
3: Brother Dragon lost his right arm. Wah still has two. So then, he can't be Brother Dragon.
4: Right.
3: But if Wah can hide his left arm, then he can also hide his right arm.
4: Right.
3: So then, even if he's not Brother Dragon, he could have killed Chin.
4: Right.
3: Now, Chin was murdered.

0: because he knew who did those 13 robberies. And he must have known something about Brother Dragon.
1: Right.
0: So Brother Dragon wanted him dead then. That's for certain.
1: Right. Because Chin knew something about Brother Dragon's background. So he had to die, in case he found out some more.
0: Right. So even if Wah killed Chin, Brother Dragon was still behind it all.
1: Right.
0: How do we all know that Chin was murdered by a one-armed man?
1: Because Chin's young pupil saw it happen. He was actually there at the time.
0: Well, in that case, why not kill the boy?
1: Well, perhaps he wanted the boy alive to testify. His teacher's killer was one-armed.
0: Right.
1: Chin was a real expert. Only two one-armed men could have beaten him.
0: And one of them's Fong Peng, the other me. So if we died, killed each other, end of case.
1: And so they let the boy live. Until their plan succeeded, then they'd kill him.
0: But now they know their plan hasn't worked. And so, they don't need the kid now. He's useless.
1: Right. And that's where Brother Fong will have gone to.
0: I hope so. The kid's dangerous. He's the only one who's seen the killer.
1: And God help him if Fong doesn't get there before Wah does. Oh, he's a problem. You're lucky that he didn't run away. Hey. How come you didn't bring your men along? Now, don't tell me. You want to be alone with me?
2: Huh? Well, in a way, you could be right. I want nobody here. And that includes you. She was very naughty. She was sick, but she refused to take her medicine.
3: I'll take it. I'll take it.
2: All right. Then you shall swallow this pill right away.

0: It's strange. Brother Fong knows that we'll be waiting here. Why doesn't he come? Is something wrong? That lousy brother dragon, where could he be hiding now?
1: Listen, when your teacher saw the murderer, all he said was, "It's you."
2: And the killer said, "Ha ha, your surprise day, the last one you expected."
1: And he said nothing else?
2: Nothing at all. And then he killed teacher with a sword.
1: And your teacher didn't fight back?
2: No, sir.
1: But he was a good fighter. It's strange. Why didn't he put up a fight?
0: That's because he knew the man. Therefore, he couldn't believe it, that it was Brother Dragon. That's why his dying words were, "Can't be." It wasn't him.
1: That means he knew Brother Dragon is a good man. I mean, someone who never did anything bad. That's why he just couldn't believe it.
0: Right. And before he left, the killer cut off the head of his partner.
2: I was hiding. That's what he did. He cut off his head.
1: But even if he wanted his accomplice dead, why should he cut his head off, though? Unless...
0: Unless what?
1: Well, haven't you ever wondered just how I knew that Brother Dragon lost his right arm and not his left?
0: I did wonder about that. How'd you know?
1: Because I saw it once. One day, while I was wandering downtown, I saw this big funeral procession. And I noticed that all the mourners were tough-looking towers. Didn't look in the least sad. And their boots, they were all wearing fighting boots. Then I noticed the coffin. There was nobody in it. There was some name on it, but it was obviously a fake. It was a cover-up for something, though I had no idea what it was. I thought maybe an ambush. I knew it was something illegal. So then, I followed to the graveyard and saw what happened. Then I knew that although Chin was good, he couldn't beat Brother Dragon. So I was just going to help him. When on the scene comes Fong Peng to help. I decided to keep out and see what happened. But when Fong was fighting, I hurled a rock at Brother Dragon. May have helped, I don't know. But who'd have thought, though badly wounded, Brother Dragon was still quite strong. When he could, he made a break for it. Fong didn't bother to chase him. Guess he thought he was finished anyway. But Brother Dragon kept going. I decided I'd follow him.

0: in that case, your brother Dragon was badly hurt. Why didn't you get him?
1: Well, I had to give up the chase.
0: But why?
1: Because he went into a place, a special place, where nobody would be allowed to follow him there.
0: What was the place?
1: Shaolin Temple.
2: Shaolin, eh?
0: Oh, my teacher studied there. That's where he learned his kung fu.
1: A lot of teachers studied there. But it all hangs together. Your teacher knew his killer from there. That's why he was killed.
0: Are you trying to say that Brother Dragon is a Shaolin monk?
1: Both of Chin's attackers were from Shaolin. That's why he had to cut off his dead partner's head.
0: Because all the monks shave their heads. If that had been found, the finger would have pointed straight at Shaolin.
1: So accepting that he is a Shaolin monk, then that's that. There's no way we can find him. Nobody is allowed in there, except for the Shaolin monks themselves. Nothing we can do. And to break in is to die there.
0: But couldn't you try to get in, though?
1: Well, Shaolin is a big temple. It's quite the biggest and the oldest, too. And the students, my God, must be hundreds. To find one man would be hard. And even if I got in there, I've no proof. It's only my theory. And it's one they wouldn't like.
0: So then, even if you got in, there wouldn't be too much chance of getting out alive.
1: And when you consider how he fights, then in Shaolin, I should think he's quite senior. I made inquiries, thought he'd be easy to trace. But it's strange. Although I asked a lot of people, they all told me that in Shaolin, there's no one-armed men.
0: After all they say about Shaolin, to think that there's men like that in the place.
1: It can happen. After all, it is a big place. But still, it isn't good because it could affect Shaolin's reputation. That's why I haven't said anything yet. I mean, you're the first person.
0: I think Brother Fang would feel differently. I reckon that he would go into Shaolin if it was necessary.
1: Well, I'm not so sure. And even if he did go in there, how will he find the man that he wants?
0: I'm sure he'll go. So why don't you go along too and help him there?
1: I could help him eat the food there. I hear it's pretty lousy.
0: He may die.
1: Well, I can help him occupy more land there. I mean, when we're both killed, they'll allocate us some space in the graveyard.
0: You don't have to go.
1: All right. If you insist, I'll make for Shaolin right now.
0: You want to?
1: Of course.

in all its years. No persons have broken into here. So then, you're in real trouble. Now, first of all, lay down your sword. You're in a temple. No weapons are allowed. All right.

0: God!
1: Expert. Stay back. Go on.
2: Go on.
1: Go on.
0: Why?
3: Let me talk.
0: Why?

0: Right.
1: Come on, quick. Come on. Come on. Yeah.
0: We can't stay here. Follow me. Right.
1: Hold it. We have to report this to Wu Ken and Wu Si. They can't escape us.

0: Shaolin men are pretty good fighters, but so unreasonable, they won't let you talk.
1: Don't think it would do us any good, even if they did. I'm quite sure they won't believe us. Let's find Wah first, right?
0: Now, wait.
1: They'll find us.
0: Ah, they never come down here. This is the place where they keep the bodies before burning. We'll be safe here.
1: How do you know?
0: I know this place. When I was looking for a one-armed monk, I worked here for a while.
1: But you never found one?
0: No. There's all sorts. There's mutes, some deaf, without noses, without eyeballs, and hunchbacks. You name it, they got it. Except one-armed monks.
1: So that means that we must find Wah first. And once we get him, then I'm sure.

0: He's been killed.
1: Well, it's quite obvious that Brother Dragon killed him.
0: Hmm. I guess you're right. So that means he must be in Shaolin. What's more, if he got away with this, then he must have a lot of power. And so if he wants to kill us, he can do it. So then, there's only one thing to do.
1: And what's that? Tell me.
0: We go to the top. Somehow, we must see the chief abbot Wu Xin. He used to study with Qin. I'm sure he'll help.
1: How do we find him?
0: Through the main hall.

0: Well, now, seems we walked into a trap.
1: You must be here for a reason. So please inform us of your purpose. I will then consider if you may leave.
2: Lord bless you!
3: We want to talk to Abbot Wu Xin. It's most important.
1: The chief abbot never sees anyone. He's always meditating.
0: But what if we insist on seeing him, though?
4: That's quite simple. All you do is pass the test we give you, and then we'll show you in.

0: I must admit that you fight well.
1: It's my turn. Now I will fight. Get out the pole!
2: Sir!

0: Bless you.
1: Buddha bless you.
0: Please forgive us for what we've done here.
2: No need for that. For you two men are great fighters. Please.

0: I've said is the truth. I hope you believe me. Every word is true.
1: You men would not have come here to lie. So then I must believe you. If what you say are the true facts, then Shaolin must take the blame. Because this man is our man. Therefore, I will myself investigate.
2: But Chief Abbot, though, in our temple, we have no one-armed students, such as they say.
1: Is he stupid? Or not stupid? We think he is. We may be wrong. I mean, who knows? Who is stupid? Think on that.
3: Thank you, Chief Abbott. We understand. This way, please.

0: Must admit, I don't get it. What did he mean then? You say you understood him.
1: In the cave here, we have a one-armed monk. We've always thought that he's an idiot.
0: So the abbot meant that possibly this man is faking it?
1: Buddha bless you. Yes, you're right. That's what he meant.

0: They'd like to talk to you.
1: You've lost an arm. How was that?
2: Arm? Yeah, you're quite right. It's gone. My arm. Somebody took it. I forget just when. But who cares? It's gone now.

0: in. This is a temple. Can't we pray here?
1: Sure. We only want to pray to Buddha.
2: So you come here to worship, then? But this place isn't suitable for children, though.
1: Oh, is that so? Well, I'm not a child, though. Brother Fong! Brother Lee!
3: Ting Ling.
4: Sao Pao. Let him come in.

0: Well, it seems that he fooled us for so many years. Who would have thought that he was a killer? But still, as he killed himself, he paid for it.
1: Yes. Justice has been served. So that's the end of it, and we can forget it.
0: As ye shall sow, so shall ye reap. As you have said, justice is done. Justice! Justice! Buddha bless us.
2: Buddha bless us.
0: Buddha bless us.
1: There is something else you can do. This young boy is an orphan and has nowhere to go. Could you possibly enroll him here, sir?
0: Well now, Qin Chu Ying studied here with me. His student shall become my student.
1: Thank you, Abbot. Sapao.
3: Thank you, teacher.
0: Now you're in Shaolin. You must work hard.
3: I don't mind work.
0: Good. First of all, we'll improve your physique. After that, we'll teach you Kung Fu.
3: Good. I'll soon make myself stronger.

Oof.

0: false arm. It was him. You had to do it. You couldn't let him live.
1: That's why we left him here with you, as a bait.
0: But we watched him, though, both day and night, and it paid off.
1: And we weren't absolutely sure that you yourself were the Brother Dragon. Luckily, you gave yourself away.
2: Well, now, Qin Chu Ying studied with me. His student shall become my student.
0: You'd never seen the boy. How did you know that he was Qin's student?
1: Qin Chu Ying was horrified when he found out that his schoolmate was Brother Dragon. He just couldn't believe it.
0: And that's why you had to kill him.
1: And all this time, you hid the fact that you only possess one arm.
2: Huh.
1: This one is mine. You butt in. You're no friend.
0: Seems to me I once said that to you.
1: Trying to escape? Hey, listen. Lend him your sword.
0: My God. So even now, it has to be all fair.

0: That's strange. He fights just like me. Just who are you? So it's you.
1: Of course it is. I imagine you realize now why it is that I fight exactly like you.

Here you are! Catch it!

0: When men die, they tell the truth. So you do that. Tell us.
1: For 40 long years, I chased thieves for a living. But I was paid less than a petty thief could earn. So I decided I had to change all that.
2: You're wrong. Thieves don't live well. I know. They live in constant panic. And at night, they can't sleep.
1: I thought I had a perfect cover. No one would suspect that their law officers could be Brother Dragon. But unexpectedly, I was uncovered by the old Chief Abbot. I'd grown up in a school here, and he recognized my technique.
0: So he discovered your meeting place, and he waited for you there.
1: He intended to reform me, but I managed to use him. To put you off, and then to confuse you, because I saw you there, and guessed you might suspect me. You'd been drinking a lot, and you'd been following my men for at least 2 days and two nights.
2: But we had no idea who you were, though.
1: He thought you were my men. So he thought he'd better get back to the temple. And just after that, I sneaked into the temple here. I knelt down before him. I swore I'd repented. Then I pretended that I was going to kill myself. The chief abbot took pity on me, tried to stop me, and then, when he got up close to me, I had a hidden dagger all waiting for him, and killed him as he held me!
2: What was your partner? You arranged with him to stage that phony killing, and you needed the boy to live, to spread the word that you'd been killed. And then you came back here, as the abbot.
0: The abbot was always in meditation. And so you were quite safe, because no one saw you.
1: I set it up so that you two would kill each other. It should have worked. Zhao Lin was mine. No one could stop me. You've got to admit that it was a pretty good scheme that I had there. It's too bad.
2: It's too bad. But you forgot.
0: You forgot that the gods may move slowly. But still, one eventually has to pay. No one's immune. Not even you.
1: Sorry, I did wrong. I'm sorry!
3: Teacher.
4: Buddha bless you.
5: Goodbye! Goodbye! Bye. Goodbye!
0: Well, Lee, the fight that we had wasn't very fruitful. But still, can't be helped.
2: You're right. So maybe we'll arrange something better one day. Keep that thought in mind.

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2: Now we're getting ready to go back to Grandmama's church. Is that all right? I got to do something for Mama and them. You know, the ones that have the sisters just walking around waving their hands.

0: Somebody give God some praise in this building. Somebody give God some praise in this building. Put your hands together with us. All right. It's a little simple song. All right. It simply says this. He's gone away.
1: He's gone away.
0: To prepare.
1: To prepare.

0: Come on, y'all. Glorify him. Somebody say, glorify him.
1: Come on. I need you to clap like this. Clap like this. Clap like that. Come on. Right there. Right there. Right there. Somebody who came to glorify him tonight, give him a scream. Come on, y'all.
0: All right, Chief. All right, y'all. Choir, choir, choir. Here we go. Glorify.

The death toll continues to climb after Venezuela is rocked by two powerful earthquakes as rescue crews race to find survivors. Guyana warns it could hit back against Caribbean countries that continue to block its exports. And a new UK report says more than 180 gangs are operating in Trinidad and Tobago, with organized crime linked to about a third of the country's murders. I'm Renee Sion, bringing you some of the big stories across the region in this Caribbean Week in Review. More than 235 people are now confirmed dead, while thousands remain missing after two powerful earthquakes devastated northern Venezuela. The 7.2 and 7.5 magnitude earthquakes struck just about 39 seconds apart, triggering widespread destruction across Caracas. Hundreds of buildings collapsed, including homes, hospitals, and businesses, leaving thousands injured and forcing families onto the streets. Rescue crews, assisted by volunteers and international teams, continue searching through the rubble as hopes fade of finding more survivors. Authorities say more than 4,300 people have been injured, while aftershocks continue to hamper rescue efforts. The Venezuelan government has declared a state of emergency, with aid beginning to arrive from several countries as emergency shelters are opened for thousands left homeless. Officials warn the death toll is expected to rise as search teams continue working around the clock to locate those still unaccounted for. Guyana's President Irfan Ali is warning Caribbean countries that continue to block Guyanese products from their markets that his government is prepared to respond with reciprocal measures. President Irfan Ali said Guyana made significant contributions to regional development and can no longer accept barriers that prevent its products

0: from entering neighboring markets. He warned that if those restrictions continue, Guyana will, quote, break those locks open, end quote, through reciprocal action. The president also urged regional businesses, particularly in Trinidad and Tobago, Jamaica, and the Dominican Republic, to partner with Guyanese companies in manufacturing and agro-processing. He says if those opportunities are ignored, Guyana will bail its own industries and compete directly in Caribbean markets over the next 4 years. Gordon Mosley of News Source Guyana tells us more.
1: President Irfan Ali has fired warning shots to regional economies that continue to lock Guyanese products out of their markets, declaring that Guyana is becoming impatient and will have no other option but to return the favor. Speaking at the launch of CAM Motors over the weekend, the president said Guyana continues to play a key role and contributes significantly to the region and regional development. However, he noted that the country is wary of regional economies tiptoeing around Guyanese products.
2: And if there are economies in the region that will continue to lock our products out, we're going to break those locks open because we believe in reciprocity. Reciprocity. We are ready to break the locks because we know that we have contributed significantly to this region. And we cannot only be a country that is celebrated because of our potential. We have to be a country that is celebrated because we have converted potential into opportunity and opportunity into success. And that is what we celebrate here tonight.
1: President Ali made it clear that the country is also open to partnerships with the regional private sectors. And if those groups do not show up, Guyana will mount a serious challenge and compete with them.
2: I say to my friends across in Trinidad, Jamaica, all across the Caribbean, the DR, we want you to invest with our local private sector in the agro-processing industry, the manufacturing industry. We're going to build it. The best agro-processing industry you will ever dream of. We're going to build it right here in Guyana, and it's going to be built in the next 4 years. If you're not going to be part of it, we'll compete with you and we'll beat you out of the market. I can assure you that.
1: The president said with the opening up of new markets in Cuba and Haiti on the cards, the government will move to help the private sector tap into those markets. Locally, he said there is vast expansion in various sectors, including the hotel industry.
0: Antigua and Barbuda says it is close to reaching an agreement with the United States on accepting a limited number of third country nationals, but it remains firm it will not accept anyone with a criminal background. The talk follows a U.S. request for Caribbean countries to accept limited number of third country nationals being deported from the United States. Prime Minister Gaston Brown says his government is prepared to increase the number of non-criminal migrants it accepts each year from 10 to 14 if an agreement is reached. However, he stressed that the country will look for the criminal records, saying that the security remains a top priority. Brown said he is optimistic a deal can be finalized soon, describing the discussions as constructive while maintaining that any agreement must be in Antigua and Barbuda's best interest.
3: Even so much about the numbers, in the sense that if we have to take more, on the basis that they provide the information to confirm that these people are not criminals, that they have skills, that they're not going to be a charge on our states. So that's also an issue too. If they come in here to lighter, if they come in here to be loafers, we don't want them. Because what that will represent is a transfer of burden from the United States that has a population of, let's put it this way, not only population, but an economy for that matter, that is 16,000 times the size of ours. So if they're burned to you, what do you think they're going to be to us? So if they're going to be loafers and lighters, we don't want them here either. And I've also made a point here, and this is not taking any position against LGBTQIA, but we have enough of those too. So we have to protect our interests. And I'm saying here, let us hammer out a sensible agreement. They must also have travel documents, valid travel documents. We don't want anybody come here and say that they don't have any travel documents and they become stateless and we get stuck with them.
0: Organization of Eastern Caribbean States leaders have agreed on a series of measures to tackle

0: rising living costs, strengthen regional connectivity, and coordinate talks with the United States on third country nationals following their latest summit in Antigua. The decision came out of the 78th meeting of the OECS Authority, where leaders also discussed climate resilience, economic integration, and the growing geopolitical challenges facing the Eastern Caribbean. They agreed to establish a high-level advisory team to lead negotiations with Washington over its request for member states to accept a limited number of non-criminal third country nationals deported from the U.S. The meeting also marked the start of Antigua and Barbuda's Prime Minister Gaston Brown's one-year term as chairman of the subgroup region, with leaders reaffirming their commitment to closer regional cooperation. ABS News tells us more.
1: 45 years after the OECS was formed, its leaders say the next phase of regional integration must be about delivery. The 78th meeting of the OECS Authority was held behind closed doors at Royalton Antigua as heads of government discussed several strategic issues facing the sub-region. OECS Authority Chairman and Prime Minister of Antigua and Barbuda, the Right Honourable Gaston Brown, says the talks covered cost of living, trade, air and sea transport, energy, CBI concerns, the blue economy, and the future of the OECS Commission.
2: So I feel as though that the meeting was very constructive, very strategic, and we have asked the Commission to establish a work plan so that we can systematically address these issues within the next year and to try and implement them and to have a good implementation record on these strategic issues that we would have discussed and or agreed to.
1: But the meeting also took place against a difficult international backdrop. Leaders discussed sensitive issues, including U.S. third country national arrangements, European Union concerns over CBI programs, and the need for OECS states to coordinate more closely in a changing global environment.
3: As you know, our governments are under extreme pressure from a number of sources, and every effort is being made within the OECS to ensure that there is as much coordination and synergy as possible. Because put very simply, singly we can be broken, but together we can at least, navigate.
1: The blue economy was also identified as a priority, with leaders looking at marine resources, sargassum, carbon credits, and new ways to diversify OECS economies. The Commission has also been asked to examine how it can be restructured to become more effective and fit for purpose.
0: The United States has expanded its sanctions against Cuba, targeting key state-run companies in what Washington describes as a move to cut off financial support for the communist government. The latest measures target five entities, including three linked to the military-run conglomerate GISA, which is estimated to control about 40% of Cuba's economy. Also sanctioned are a state-owned mining company, Cuba's largest steel producer, and a financial institution widely used by foreign investors doing business on the island. U.S. officials say any company dealing with the sanctioned entities could also face restrictions. U.S. Secretary of State Marco Rubio says the sanctions are aimed at preventing resources from being used to support repression rather than the Cuban people. Cuban officials have rejected the measures, arguing they will further deepen shortages of food, fuel, and medicine and discourage much-needed foreign investment. The sanctions come just days after Havana announced sweeping economic reforms aimed at attracting overseas investors and reviving the country's struggling economy. A new report by the United Kingdom government says 186 gangs are operating across Trinidad and Tobago, with organized criminal groups believed to be responsible for about one-third of the country's homicides. The assessment estimates the gangs have a combined membership of about 1,750 people and are concentrated in around Port of Spain and the East-West Corridor. It identifies the Muslims and the Rasta City gangs as two of the country's most influential criminal groups. The report also warns

evidence that gangs are involved in murders, kidnapping, extortion, human trafficking, and the illegal firearms trade. While acknowledging Trinidad and Tobago has anti-gang laws and specialized police units, the report says law enforcement continues to face significant challenges in containing organized crime. It adds that despite the threat, there is no evidence gangs exert widespread control.

0: St. Lucia's government says Uber continues to operate illegally on the island despite months of efforts to bring the ride-sharing company into compliance with local laws. Tourism Minister Dr. Ernest Hiller says the government has repeatedly tried to engage with Uber since declaring its operation illegal 6 months ago, but the company has continued offering its services without regulatory approval. Hiller argues that the situation creates an uneven playing field as local taxi operators are required to meet strict licensing, insurance, and regulatory standards, while Uber operates without the same level of oversight. He says the government remains committed to enforcing the law and ensuring all transport providers are subject to the same rules. DBS News has the details.
1: When Uber launched its ride services in January, the government branded its operations as illegal. At the time, Investment Minister Dr. Ernest Hiller wrote to the company asking for immediate suspension of all services until the company met local regulatory standards. Additionally, the National Taxi Union stated that any member who signed up with Uber would face consequences. During Monday's pre-cabinet press briefing, Dr. Hiller stated that Uber has not responded to the government and continues to operate on island.
2: We've heard nothing. The Taxi Association has not been said anything of late. So the last I heard, they had engaged a consultant to do some study for them or some paper for them on how to move forward. I won't tell you all who the consultant is, but I'm sure you all can guess.
1: Dr. Hiller pointed out that current laws are outdated and fail to address modern business models, especially with Uber operating in St. Lucia without a physical office. He noted that while local taxi drivers must meet strict statutory requirements, such as holding a TX plate and registering with the Inland Revenue Department, the same rules should apply to digital platforms. Whether a service is offered on the street or online, Dr. Hiller stressed that any entity providing the service must be regulated.
2: If somebody is using your online intermediary service to book a car and something goes wrong, who is liable? Is it the service you booked it with, or is it the driver who was driving the car? So all those things we need to clear and come back again to the legislation. So don't believe you say, oh, me, I'm just offering an online facilitation service. But who's liable if something goes wrong?
1: Dr. Hiller added that a decision must be made regarding who is permitted to operate in the digital marketplace. He noted that if such online services are ultimately reserved for CARICOM nationals, it would mean Uber has no place in the local market.
0: Jamaica and Suriname have begun bilateral talks aimed at strengthening cooperation in oil and gas exploration as Prime Minister Andrew Holness seeks to tap into Suriname's rapidly growing energy sector. The discussions took place during Holness' visit to Suriname, where he met with President Jennifer Simmons on the sidelines of the Suriname Energy Oil and Gas Summit exhibition. The leaders explored opportunities to share expertise in petroleum exploration and energy development while also discussing a broader economic cooperation. Holness said Jamaica is eager to learn from Suriname's experience as it advances its own offshore oil and gas exploration program. He also called for greater regional collaboration to strengthen the Caribbean's energy security and reduce dependence on imported fuel. JIS News has the details.
3: Dr. Holness is in the South American country for the sixth edition of the Suriname Energy Oil and Gas Summit and Exhibition. Speaking at a press briefing with President Simmons this morning, the Prime Minister highlighted Suriname's 40-year experience of exploration to discovery.
4: You know the experience. You have been developing.

0: your gas and oil fields for over 40 years. So from the point of discovering potential to discovering that there are commercial quantities to be able to exploit those, it's a long time. And we are interested in learning from your journey to shorten ours. So a part of our bilateral discussion was to cooperate on the exchange of learning, exchange of knowledge and information.
1: Dr. Holness also gave an update on the status of Jamaica's own oil exploration efforts.
0: So far, the results have shown that there is the possibility of an active petroleum system.
2: A Barbadian woman is suing the government, claiming she suffered serious health complications after receiving two doses of the AstraZeneca COVID-19 vaccine during the country's national vaccination program. The lawsuit, believed to be the first of its kind before Barbados' Supreme Court, alleges the government is liable for injuries caused by the claimant, what she described as a defective vaccine. Court documents state that she developed blood-clotting complications, severe bruising, and breathing difficulties months after receiving the vaccine in 2021. Medical assessments reportedly identified her condition as a suspected case of vaccine-induced vasculitis. The woman also alleges that the government failed to provide adequate support after she repeatedly raised concerns and sought compensation. She is seeking damages for pain and suffering, loss of earnings, and other related costs. The matter is now before the Supreme Court for case management. The Caribbean could lose almost all of its healthy coral reefs within the next 4 years unless urgent action is taken to protect them. That's a warning from the UNESCO IOCaribbean Secretariat, Dr. Lerner Innes, who says pollution, climate change, and other human pressures are rapidly degrading the region's marine ecosystems. She warned that less than 5% of healthy coral reefs could remain if current trends continue. Speaking at the launch of the 2026 Caribbean Ocean Glider Science Field Experience, Dr. Innes says scientific research will be critical to reversing the decline. She says the Ocean Glider program will help scientists better monitor changing ocean conditions and provide the data needed to strengthen conservation efforts across the Caribbean.
3: Right now, we are facing a situation where there's the possibility that by 2030, which is really not that far away, and I'm surely hoping that the predictions are wrong, that there will be less than 5% viable coral reefs. So that means that by the time your grandchildren come along, there may not be any living coral reefs. That's a serious thing. But it can be reversed. It can be if we do the right thing. And this is why we are here. For the first time in my life, I see sargassum in Carlisle Bay this morning. I am so shocked because it never came into Carlisle Bay before. What has changed? We need to understand that. This is the reason why we do what we do. And we are very passionate about it. And we would really like to take you along with us on this journey.
2: Stay with us. Up next is sports.
4: This is what they came for.
2: Time now for a roundup of some of the sporting developments in the region this past week. The Caribbean's FIFA World Cup journey has come to an end, but Haiti and Curaçao leave the tournament with performances that earned praise on football's biggest stage. Curaçao made history as the smallest nation to ever compete at a FIFA World Cup and claimed their first ever World Cup point with an endless fought goalless draw against Ecuador. Despite finishing their campaign with a 2-0 defeat to Ivory Coast, head coach Dick Advocaat hailed the players' lion-hearted effort, saying they proved they belong on the highest level. Haiti, meanwhile, showed resilience throughout a difficult Group C campaign against Brazil, Morocco, and Scotland, scoring twice in an entertaining

0: winning 4-2 defeat to Morocco in their final outing. While neither Caribbean side advanced to the knockout stage, both leave the tournament having raised their profile of Caribbean football on the world stage. West Indies fast bowler Alzari Joseph has launched his new lifestyle brand AJ8, saying it is inspired by his pride in representing Antigua and Barbuda. Joseph says the brand reflects his journey from a young cricketer on the island to competing on the international stage while celebrating Antiguan identity, resilience, and ambition. ABS Sports has the details.
1: Fast bowler Alzari Joseph is adding a product line to his brand AJ8, which was officially launched at the Sir Vivian Richards Stadium on Monday. The product line, which includes shirts, caps and bags, were on display after the brief launch. Joseph talks about his branded product line AJ8.
2: What really got me into this venture is, you know, my beginnings, and I wanted it to have a strong rooted nature towards, you know, national pride. If you look at the colors, it's all the representation of the national flag. Everything that is here is representing myself, my family, and my country, Antigua and Barbuda.
0: And that's sports. We'll be right back.

Let's take a quick look now at some of the other stories that made newspaper headlines. The Express paper in Trinidad and Tobago printed the headline, "Two held after ATM bathhole robbery attempt in Plymouth." According to the paper, two men have been arrested following a dramatic attempt ATM robbery in Plymouth, Tobago, where masked suspects used a stolen bathhole to rip a cash machine from a building. Police say the heist was unsuccessful after the heavy equipment malfunctioned, forcing the group to flee, leaving the ATM behind. Authorities are continuing to search for other suspects believed to have been involved. In the Bahamas, the Tribune newspaper carried the headline, "Government plans visa exemption for foreign business visitors doing short-term work." It says the Bahamas government is proposing visa exemptions for some foreign business visitors as part of plans to modernize the country's immigration system. Under the proposed Trusted Traveler Program, eligible executives and professionals attending business meetings, conferences, or trade events would be allowed to work in the Bahamas for up to 3 days without needing a work visa. The government says the move is intended to boost investment and conference tourism while maintaining immigration oversight. Those were some of the stories that made newspaper headlines. And before we go, let's take a look on the lighter side. If you've ever stepped on a Lego brick, you'll know they're painful enough at walking speed. Now imagine traveling at 111 kilometers an hour. Lego has set a new record for the world's fastest drivable Lego car after building a life-size sports car from nearly 328,000 Lego Technic pieces. The colorful creation reached 111 kilometers per hour at England's famous Goodwill Hill Climb, more than doubling the previous Lego speed record. The only thing more impressive than the speed is the confidence of the driver, because if one brick came loose, that would have been the world's fastest reminder that Lego belongs on the living room floor and not on the racetrack. And that's where we end Caribbean Week in Review. Join us again next week when we recap the stories making headlines across the region. I'm Renee Sion.

0: て。
1: うん。
2: Master?
1: Huh? Hmm, fine. An excellent piece of cloth. Should sell for a good price.
2: That's right.
3: Did you see that guy? Oh! Sorry about that, lady.
0: Thanks.
3: Bye.
0: Bye.
3: Oh, yeah. See, I'm all right. Bye.
0: Bye.
3: Oh, mister.
2: Hello there.
3: Hey, let me.
2: There you are. Good hand.
3: Hey, mister, there you are.
2: There.
3: Hey. Hey. Hey. Oh, hey. Hey. Ha. Oh, sorry.
2: Hey,
3: oh. Hey. Hey. Hey. Hey. Hey. Sorry. Mister, I'm sorry.
2: Hey, you crazy little...
1: Tiger, you making trouble?
3: Mr. Kung. Mr. Kung, you're looking great. I guess business must be good.
1: Hey. Troublemaker.
0: Would you like some tea?
4: I want some service over here.
5: Forget it. Don't do it.
0: Dad, we can't do that.
3: Oh. Hey, come on over here.
0: Hey.
3: Come on.
0: Pay before you go.
5: What's that? Hey, what? Come on. Come on. What are you asking for?
0: Six bottles of wine and some meat.
5: Does that include you as well, my dear?
0: Dirty beast.
1: What's that? How dare you talk to the boss like that?
5: Oh, never mind. Well, now, miss,

0: Perhaps you'd like to see what a real man is like.
1: No! Oh, let her go!
2: No!
1: Let her go!
2: No!
1: Let her go!
2: No!
1: Let her go!
2: No!
0: Stop yelling!
2: No! No!
0: Cut it out, I'm only having a little fun with you.
1: Huh?
0: Mm. It smells lovely.
1: Mm. Oh, it smells like shit.
0: Huh? Huh?
3: What? Hey! You should have checked up first. There's a boss around here.
0: Who's the boss?
3: I am, Little Tiger.
0: Huh?
4: Oh. My pants! Oh.

0: that time, you grit. I'm gonna teach you a lesson.
1: Hair.
0: Thank you, mister.

0: Last step, Kung Fu.
1: How's that, eh? Now you know how good I am. Perhaps you'll be good enough to pay for all the damages.
2: Forget it.
3: No way. That comes to $6.
2: Well.
1: What's that? Go.
3: Brother Tiger, thanks a lot. Are you all right?
1: Oh, don't worry about me. I'm all right. If anyone gives you trouble again, you just come and tell me. I'll be gone.

0: Sure too. It's you. You frightened me. How did you get in here?
1: You know what business I'm in. Your guards ain't that good. They can't stop me.
0: Oh, remember the medal?
1: Of course. Here's the medal. Now, what the hell's been going on?
0: Sit down. Until now, I still don't know. It's my guess. We should be getting some news soon.
1: I know. Guan Yin, Lan, Fei are coming.
0: All the Five Hand Gang. It must be a big job.
2: Oh. Master, it's me.
0: He's my son's teacher, Mr. Li. He's a famous carpenter, Mr. Shi.
2: Mr. Shi? Master, it's time for the young master's lesson.
0: All right. Goodbye.
2: Bye.
1: Any temples around here?
0: You still practicing Buddhism? You haven't changed at all.

0: Red a tiger! Red a tiger! Brother Tiger, did I disturb you?
1: Oh, never mind, never mind. Hey, what are you doing?
0: Well, I hadn't seen you around for a few days, so I...
1: Don't bother. Hey, that all for me?
0: And I did it all by myself.
1: Oh, it looks delicious.

0: Brother Tiger.
1: Huh?
0: Have some soup.
1: Oh. Good.
0: Brother Tiger,
1: hmm?
0: What are you doing with these iron pans?
1: Practicing. Let me show you what I mean. Now watch me. How's that, huh? Oh, Master!
2: How can you eat and practice at the same time? You've got your mouth stuffed full.
0: Mr. Lee, Brother Tiger, I've got to go now.
1: Hey!
2: Tiger!
1: Uh-huh.
2: Practice!
1: Oh!

new stick style. Calls for great energy and flexibility. You must be fast on your feet. Remember that.

0: That is very good.
1: Hey, you haven't paid me. Pay up now. Pay up now.
0: But I can't. You can search me if you like. That's enough. All right, I'll pay.
2: All right.
0: There. Hey, that's my apple.

0: Where do you get it from? Speak up!
1: Oh? Well, I got it from a stranger.
0: Five Hang Gang. So I've caught up with you at last.
1: Master? Master? Do you know the owner of that medal? I'll return it for you.
0: He isn't the chief of the gang. He's just one of the members.
1: Five Hang Gang?
0: What that Five Hang Gang all look like, I don't know yet. But now one of the gang has showed up. The other four, I'm quite sure, will not be far behind.
1: You know what they're up to?
0: I'm gonna hide here and find out who the Five Hang Gang are. Tiger, do me a favor.
1: Tell me what it is, Master. If there's anything I can do, you know I'll do my best.
0: Right, you know everyone here? You recognize them?
1: Yeah, I know everybody, from the elders to the beggars. And I like to think they know me.
0: Good. Then from now on, if a stranger comes to town, first of all, you're to find out where they're staying, and then come and tell me.
1: Right.
0: Listen, don't be so casual. This is serious.
1: Oh, it's big.
0: That's right.
1: Huh, I got a big job.
0: If you're on a big job, you can't afford to behave like an idiot.
1: Master, as soon as I have any news, I'll come around to Lou's house to tell you.
0: No. Every evening, I'll be waiting in Lou's garden. But this medal, I'm keeping it.
1: Oh.
2: Hey, that's great. Hey, it's mine.
3: Who says so?
2: It's mine.
3: You know what?
4: It's Tiger.
5: Who did you say?
4: That guy over there.
2: Oh, yeah, the man with the pie.
5: Hey, you.
2: Oh,
5: he's
4: getting worse around here.
2: You where you want it?

I'll teach you to throw your weight around here. A stranger?

0: Tiger! Tiger, what are you doing?
1: None of your business.
0: Ah, you come down here. That wouldn't be any good. You come down now. If you don't come down, I got a shout.
1: All right, I'm coming. Hey, you stupid fool. You meant to call up the time, not bother me. You stupid fool.
0: Hey, you bastard. Can't you ever do anything properly?
1: I'm on a very important job. You don't understand.
0: Huh? Hey! Damn it.

0: Master? Master? Master?
1: Yes, Tiger?
0: Master?
1: Didn't I tell you to come at night? What are you doing here in the day?
0: Master, don't blame me, but I've just seen two strangers. One of them is a lady, and she's quite attractive, I must say. The other's a strong man, and he was carrying a spear.
1: Where are they now?
0: Oh, I lost the lady.
1: And the strong man?
0: He went to Kung's house.
1: Kung's house?

0: is Kuan Yin.
1: I am here. I hope I'm in time. Mei Fei.
0: You're becoming prettier every year.
2: Your medals.
0: Here.
3: Damn it. I've lost it.
2: How did you lose it?
3: How the hell do I know, but I have lost it.
2: Sure, too. What do I say to the others about it?
3: Well,

0: Hey, brother, you were really great.
1: I know that, man. Don't I always pay my bills? If we're all the food and drink, come on.
2: All right.
1: Hey. What?
2: Excuse me, but who's the local godfather?
1: Huh? I'm godfather.
2: Oh, you are? Are you sure?
1: Yeah.
2: Are you sure?
1: What the? Hey, come on. Come
2: here. Great!
1: Son of a bitch!
2: Hey!
1: Watch out!
2: Come on up the top, lads. Look, oh, here I am.
1: All right.
2: This way.
1: You bastard.
2: Now eat this, huh? Do you like it?
3: What's going on out there?
4: Those fools are always quarreling. It's all right.

0: I think something funny is going on. Better be on alert.
1: I'll be careful.
2: Hey, what are you doing?
3: Hey, where are the guns? Hey. Ah, sorry. There. Come on.
4: Master?
0: What is it? Go give it back.
4: Why must I?
0: Hurry!
5: All right, fresh fruit. Under rest, fresh air. Very good. Under rest.
4: I'm sorry.
0: Miss again, you bastard.
4: Mister, those fellows were bullying me.
0: Get out of my way.
4: My turn to do that.
0: Get him.
4: You won't dare do that again.
0: You agree? No, I didn't do it.

0: No, Mr. Lee, is your master in?
1: Oh, you want to see Mr. Kung? I've no idea where your master has gone. Would he like to wait a while? I'll go and look for him.
0: Hmm. Huh. Lei Fei, if he isn't here, you better go and get him.
2: Which one?
0: The one causing all that trouble at my house.
2: Here's another one, you mean. But, what was Mr. Lee doing alone in your study?
0: I can handle that. You go and get that boy.
2: Hmm.
0: Mr. Lee.
2: Who told you to cause trouble at Kung's house?
3: What's it to do with you?
2: Now answer me. Who told you to do it?
3: What's got into you? Don't be so damn rude.
2: You bastard. If you won't answer, I'm gonna tear you to pieces.
3: Oh, don't think I'm afraid of you. Who do you think you are? I'm gonna kill you.

0: Master, he's one of the five hand gangs.
1: Tiger, it's dangerous to stay here.
0: I don't have anywhere else I can go.
1: Go and stay in Liu's garden.
0: Oh.
2: First, your tool lost its metal. Then Kung's house had trouble. If you ask me, one of our own members must be a traitor.
3: What do you mean?
2: I don't mean you, but I'm sure one of us is responsible. I'll have to tell the boss.
3: Don't try to frighten me. There's nothing you can do to me.
4: Oh, Sher Tu, take it easy, will you? There's no need to get so upset. We're all brothers. If you've made a mistake, just learn to take it,
2: Sher Tu, to tell you the truth, you're not a new member, but you lost it. You don't even know how you lost it. If anyone finds out, you'll make us all lose respect.
4: Brother, you've said enough. He's been blaming himself ever since he arrived.
2: Yeah, I've made mistakes. I've stayed here for more than 10 years. I changed my name. I still don't even know who our enemy is.
3: It's like you said. You made mistakes.
4: Brother, when did you first take on that Mr. Lee?
2: You mean you suspect Mr. Lee?
4: Mm-hmm.
2: If he's the one, I'll kill him myself.
4: Huh? Hey! Lei Fei's been gone a long time. Has it been an accident?
3: I'll go and see. Lei Fei. What's that? It must have happened at that house. Who did it?
4: It was the seven-step style of Kung Fu. Wasn't it?
3: Seems like...
4: What's that young man got to do with Mr. Lee?
3: Iron Hand, Lee Sanpei.
2: Huh? You mean he's here? That damn son of a bitch?
4: I reckon he got here before us, too.
3: What are we going to do? The boss and the rest of the party will arrive. We better change the meeting place.
2: We've no one left. We still have to go and get Lee Sanpei and that young man.
3: Eh? But we'll be showing our hands.
4: It's too late now. They know who we are already. So it makes no difference.
3: Eh? All right. Let's get on with it. Sister, you and I will go together.
2: Get the teacher Lee first.
5: Mister.
2: Please sit down.
5: Please.
2: Mister, I have something to discuss with you.
5: Just tell me what it is.
2: Well, there are many poor orphans in this town who can't afford to pay for education. I'd like to pay for their school fees and put you in charge.
5: Oh, Master, most charitable.
2: But will you be up to it?
5: To educate poor orphan boys is an honor. Master, I'll try my best. I'm happy you should select me.
2: The carpenter Sher will soon arrive to rebuild the house.

0: Perhaps you could assist him.
1: Yes, of course, of course. Master, I have to go now.
0: All right.
1: See you.
0: Goodbye.
2: Excuse me.

0: Hey, mister, are you all right?
1: I'm okay.
0: I'm sorry.
2: Better be careful. Mr. Lee's no fool, but I'll leave him to you. Mister, allow me to show you around the house.
0: Please.

0: That's all right. He can't have lived.
1: No, I have to see his corpse to be certain.

0: Master, who did it?
1: Don't ask me questions. Just give me the medicine.
0: Right.

0: The teacher? You mean he is?
1: He's Lee Sempere.
0: Too bad. Let's go.
1: Right.

0: faster! Idiots! Didn't you realize you were hiring Lee Sampei?
1: I never thought he applied for the job.
0: Is your son's education more important than my safety? You and Sir Two, get in touch with the two llamas.
2: Yes, sir.
0: Meanwhile, Guan Ying and Lung, go and kill Lee Sampei and that young boy.
3: Yes, sir.
0: Huh?
3: It's me, brother.
4: Oh, Shaolin.
3: Is he getting better? Hmm.
4: Food?
3: Mm-hmm.
4: Master? Master?
5: Hmm?
4: Shaolin just brought you some food.
5: Oh.
3: Mr. Lee?
5: Shaolin, thank you.
3: You're welcome.
5: We'd have starved to death if you hadn't brought that.
4: Master, as soon as you're better, we'll take revenge.
5: They're no ordinary fighters. Your kung fu is not nearly good enough yet.
4: Uh-huh. Then I'll practice even harder. I'm sure I'll succeed. Chalan, you believe in me?
3: Mm-hmm.
5: You must learn to walk on your hands.
4: Huh?

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So jump like a frog does. Use the ball of your foot to launch forward. And use your hands in rapid succession.

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1: Keep up the attack.
2: Mister, here you are. Thank you.

0: Edgar.
1: Shh, not so loud.
0: You needn't have come here. I can bring you your food at night.
1: Hey, it's really no bother. Hey, there's one thing.
0: What is it?
1: I want you to keep your eye on Liu. I want you to tell me all about his movements.
0: Brother Tiger, you better take care.
1: Hey, don't worry. Now that my kung fu is first class, see you.
2: Here you are. Thank you. Well, Shaolin!
0: You take care.
2: Shaolin, why was Tiger being so secretive?
0: Tiger?
2: Huh?
0: He's on a big job.
2: Oh.

0: Chester. Oh, it's all ready. Tiger, I'm fighting them because they're traitors to our country. Why do you do it?
1: Me? I'm doing it for you.
0: But it's very dangerous.
1: You taught me kung fu, so I gotta use it. Otherwise, what's the point?
0: Let's practice it again.
2: Very good, Lee Sun-Pei.
3: How'd you find out we were here?
0: She must have followed you here. You should be more careful.
2: There won't be a next time. Your days are finished.
0: Oh? Are you gonna stay here and wait for the others?

0: Jin Guanyin, if you agree to surrender, then I'll spare your life.
1: What are you going to do now?
0: She found out where we are. The others are bound to know as well. So we ought to pick them up one by one, one at a time.
1: Who should we see first?
0: Kung Ki.

0: Mr. Kong, you gone somewhere? Tiger, in a long time no see. Where have you been? Been up to some mischief, huh? Troublemaker. I must admit, I have missed you.
1: Mr. Kong, you got it wrong. I'm not like that at all anymore. Mr. Kong, how's my kung fu now?
0: Bastard. So you have been practicing your kung fu. But that isn't gonna help you today. Mr. Lee, Tiger is giving me trouble again. If we don't teach him a good lesson, he's gonna turn into a rogue and a scoundrel.
2: At least that's better. Let me come here and trade him.

0: found another medal. I'll give this medal personally to Mr. Choi. You must remember everything you do. You shouldn't be so careless. Otherwise, next time, you'll be seriously injured.
1: Oh.
0: Now, you stay here. See if anyone comes. But you're not to do anything.
1: Right.

0: The boss will be pleased once we settle it all here. It shouldn't take us too long.
1: Forget about the boss.
0: Oh?
1: God damn it, what about us? Our deep trouble.
0: Can't you say something cheerful for a change?
1: Huh? Brother, Kuan Yin and Kung should have been back here a long time ago. I tell you, I'm worried.
0: You're worse than an old woman. Don't get so nervous.
1: But I can't help it. I'm going over to Kung's house and check.
0: All right. Go ahead. You're getting too old. You fret too much. You're not up to it.

0: Brother Carroll. Brother Carroll.
1: Time, they'll see. Don't be in such a hurry. Let's have a talk.
0: Bastard. So it is you. Are you the one who killed my friend Kung?
1: I don't know how to put it. Let's say I was involved.

0: Crow, sure too.
1: They're so stubborn, they all end up this way.
0: Ironhead, Saipan, you're so cruel.
1: No, I'm not. Otherwise, Tung Quan Yin, you'd be dead by now. So the fact you're alive proves I'm not.
0: You, what do you want?
1: Nothing serious. I just want to know who your master is and where you're meant to meet the two lamas. Talk!
0: I don't know.
1: If you don't, then you'll suffer. I can kill you. If you don't, I can make you talk, you know. Tiger!
2: Huh?
1: Prepare a bar for Quan Yin.
2: Bar?
1: Tiger, I want you to take off all of her clothes. Easy now. You're to be gentle with her. Go on.
2: Yeah. My master ordered me to.
1: Quickly!

0: Männer!
1: What is that?
0: If a girl had Mr. Shane, she's not bad. I won't force you. You're fooling yourself if you think you're doing the honorable thing for your friends by betraying your country and killing your own people. Can't you see? You're a traitor. Why don't you ask yourself if what you're doing is right? If you still think it's right, then don't talk to me.
1: I'll talk.
0: Dear Master.
1: The Frontier General, Chu Ting Kong.
0: General Chu Ting Kong. No wonder border defense is weak. He's the man responsible. Who's making contact with the Lamas?
1: Leo Tafu.

0: Fella?
1: Brother Tiger?
0: What is it?
1: Utapu's gone to the temple.
0: Oh, Master, challenge yourself.
2: I heard it all. Tiger, you watch Ting Kuan Yin. I'm going after Liu Tafu.
0: Hey, Master!
1: Brother Tiger!
0: Shalan, do me a favor. Watch that woman for me. I won't be gone long. Huh?

0: Whiskey Chew. You fool, he's kept us waiting far too long.
1: You mustn't be so angry. Just because there's trouble, that's why my master sent me here to bring you instead.
0: Where are your soldiers?
1: The troops are on their way. They'll be here shortly. I hope everything's going according to plan. We don't want any more trouble here. You don't have to worry.
0: Will you take us to meet him?
2: Huh? 东翁，久违了。哼，他是什么人？铁手无情，李三白，大胆狂徒，敢阻拦我等大事！ 慢着，这里交给我，快到监天平与大哥会合。嗯。

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2: Yeah.

Yeah.

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1: Master, document.
0: You'd better go back to Kuan Yin Tin.
1: Right.
0: You're coming with me to Xia Jinping.

0: Dad, what are you doing?
1: Sister, if I let you go, I'm sure Brother Tiger won't blame me.
0: Fine.
2: Fine. Very good. Very good.
1: Who are you? What are you doing here? What do you want of me?
2: Me? Your friend Kuan Yin knows me well.
1: Master, she's innocent.
2: Oh. What has innocence got to do with it?
1: Oh, Mr. Kuan Yin!

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0: Tiger! 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Liu Tua Fu! Chuting Kong will not spare your life now. So tell me, where's he gone to?
1: It's my guess. He passed by Han Tan, back to his headquarters.
0: Tiger, take her to Liu Tua Fu. Then go and see Mr. Shi Chu. And ask him to send soldiers to Han Tan.

0: too, King Kong.
1: Oh, you got the wrong man.
0: General, you recognize these?
1: Very fine handicraft. Too bad I'm not a jeweler, and I've got no money. Otherwise, I might buy them. They look really valuable to me.
0: These medals belong to you.
1: Mister, I'm just passing by on my way home. Why ask me all these questions?
0: Really? You mean you don't know this?
1: You!

0: Shooting Kong. So you do admit it.
1: Give me the paper. No good to you. Please I'm paid.
0: The king treated you well. Why do you betray him? What do you want?
1: Hans!

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0: Every man who's born must give his children good training.
1: Ow! Cousin, what are you doing?
2: I was just making sure you'd stay awake. I promised Uncle to keep you awake so that you could finish all your studying. So back to work.
1: If you do that again, I'll tell Daddy that you sneaked out to get bird's eggs and you almost fell in the dung heap. Now what do you think?
3: Cousin, please. Please don't tell Uncle, I beg you. Here, you can stab me if you like.
1: Tell me, what's happening outside?
2: Uncle's doing the lion dance in the sitting room. We have many guests.
1: Who are they?
2: They're all kung fu masters from the Shaolin, Wutong, White Crane, and Yang Chun School of Fighting. What a crowd!
1: Oh, they must have come for a fight.
2: Not exactly. I heard that Uncle invited them here just to watch him wash his hands.
1: What? Washing his hands? What's so special about that?
2: Let's go take a look.
1: Yeah!

0: Mom! Mom! A damn seal thing!
1: You little rascal. If your father finds you here, he'll beat you for sure. Do what's good for you. Go back to your studies.
0: Mom, I studied my lessons day and night. I'm getting bored.
1: Your father worked so hard just for you.
0: For me? You mean including washing his hands?
1: Of course. Now listen to me. If he sees you, you're in trouble. So stay out of sight. Mm-hmm.
2: My dear friends, I'm glad you're all here. I have decided to take this chance to announce my retirement. After this small ceremony, I've decided I shall live in seclusion.
3: Brother Yang, you've become famous with your Tai Chi invincible fists. We've always known you as a righteous hero. Why do you wish to go into seclusion?
2: Ever since China was invaded by the 8 allied nations, we've been suffering from civil war. And now I have decided to pass my knowledge to my only son.
0: Oh, Dad wants to teach me his Tai Chi fist.
4: Stop dreaming.
2: We've been friends for decades. Some of you are nice to me. And some of you hate me. I hope that after washing my hands in the Golden Basin, everything will be all over. My thanks to all of you. Forgive me, sir. Pardon my ignorance. Who, may I ask, might you be?
5: I'm known only by the name Wong. I've come here to challenge you.
2: I have decided to go into seclusion. If you want to compete with me, I concede. You are the winner.
0: Dad, don't be afraid of him. Fight him!
5: I always thought that your style was soft and boneless. What I didn't know is that you're a coward too? Good. Great defense. But if you don't fight me, I'll kick you until you do.
1: It is common knowledge that the best kung fu masters fight best with their mouths and not with their hands. May I suggest that the two of you compete without fighting?
5: How? Tell me.
1: It's simple. You say how you will attack, and my husband will say how he will counterattack.

0: Then we'll see who wins.
1: Talk a fight. All right, but you first.
2: You are my guest. You go first.
1: Great. Black Tiger! I'll stop it with my stubbing fist. Your move. I will draw my fist. You shall inbound.
2: I'll use a stubbing fist.
1: I will parry and make continuous punches.
2: Stubbing fist again.
1: Stop playing around. You always use stubbing fist. Is that all you know?
0: Hey, Uncle always uses stubbing fist. How can he win? You know nothing. Just watch.
1: Good. Let me show you how I can kick.
0: Dad, use the donkey punch now. Ow!
2: Backward throw. That'll stop you.
1: So, I'll just keep on kicking.
0: Stop!
1: Why should I?
0: Because you've already lost.
1: But why? You're just a woman. What are you now?
0: I've been his wife for 11 years. That's why I know his best moves.
3: Madam Yang is undoubtedly an expert. Mister, he used the left and right kick on you. Apparently, you were down before you even started.
1: Champ!
3: As you wish.
1: I'm tired of all this talk. Time to fight like real men.

0: very good kick. You truly are a master. I concede.
1: Stop pretending. I promised myself, today either you or I must fall.
0: Why is winning so important to you? Why do you push so hard?
1: I like to push. Hard!
2: No!

0: hit was too strong.
1: All right, you win and I lose. But I promise you, I'll be back.

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Strength of character should be followed strictly. If not, it's not a rule. Free destiny in life. Dragon and Tiger.

0: beautiful sight.
1: Hey, looking at girls?
0: Oh, cousin, son. There's nothing wrong with looking at girls, is there?
2: Huffman! What are you reading? Continue your studies.
0: Yes, Dad. I'm studying now.
1: On the road to further studies, one has to practice decent deeds.
3: Dear, why aren't you seeing your patients?
2: It's a father's fault if his children aren't educated.
3: Oh, there you go again. We moved here so you could concentrate on your practice, but all you do is force your son to study. He's like a prisoner, and that hurts. You're too cruel.
0: On the road to further studies...
1: Come on. Keep reading or I'll stab your ass again.
0: Oh, Mom!
2: Your mother can't help you. Continue your studies. It hurts me, too. But you have to be strong for him. These are hard times we live in. He's got to grow up right.
3: You're much too hard on him. You should show him a little affection. Well, you'd better go back to your patients. I'm sure they're waiting for you.
2: All right, you take this. But you spoil him too much.
3: Go on.
0: On the road to further studies, one has to practice decent deeds.
1: It's Mom. It's your mom.
0: We're free.
1: We're free.
4: Hey, be careful. Come down.
0: On the road to further studies.
3: Oh, stop pretending. I brought lunch. Here it is. Some dim sum. Here.
0: Thanks, Mom. You're the greatest.
3: Why do you say that?
0: Because you saved us.
1: Looks good.
0: Let's eat.
3: Kung Fu. Why are you reading this?
0: Don't you know? That's what I love reading. That's my favorite.
3: If your father saw this, he'd burn them.
0: Mom, I have a question.
3: What is it?
0: Look, is Dad insane?
3: How could you say such a thing? Show some respect.
0: But look, he asked me to hang myself. He locks me up. He makes me suffer.
1: I know what's wrong. He's thinking about girls.
3: What? Girls?

0: Are you really sure you want to do this? Don't you want to see the outside world? If Uncle finds out, I'll be in trouble.
1: If Dad finds out, I'll be responsible. I'll be the one who suffers. Listen, there's three kinds of people in this world.
0: What are they?
1: The lowest rank. They just talk, and they do nothing. The middle rank, they do while they talk.
0: What's the last rank?
1: You mean like us?
0: Yeah, like us.
1: Well, we just do it, don't we? Come on.

0: sow. How do you like the parade?
1: Very good. They're good, aren't they?
2: It's better every year.

0: Hey, what's the matter? What's wrong?
1: I see a pretty girl. She's the most beautiful I've ever seen.
2: Oh, what are you talking about?
1: What a beautiful sight.
0: Let's go.

0: You've won. You've won.
1: Oh, it's you. Look at them. Aren't they great?
0: Why didn't you say you were coming? I could have had my men pick you up.
1: I came here with my classmates.
0: It's too crowded here. Why don't you join your father on stage?
1: All right.
0: Come.
1: Bye-bye.

0: the sacrifice to the Dragon King.
1: What are they doing?
2: It's a custom in this village to offer sacrifice to the Dragon King so it'll bring peace and good luck.
0: Begin the ceremony. Throw the virgins to the water for the Dragon King.
3: Don't interfere. You'll ruin the ceremony. It'll bring bad luck.
1: Stop!
4: You what?
1: Stop! Let him go! Let him go! Stop!
4: Go!
0: Don't let them go. They've ruined the ceremony.
4: Get him! Oh, shit!
5: They ruined the ceremony.
1: Why don't you do something?
5: You can't make the public angry. You mustn't interfere.
1: Daddy, can't you do something?
6: And with you, this their costume. I should have done such a run.
2: People are just too ignorant.
3: So only the people who studied abroad, educated pioneers yes, like us, can really help to save this ignorant people.
2: That's right.
7: What do we do now?
8: Use your kung fu. Come on.

0: about time. Why didn't you do this earlier?
1: Hey, are you all right?
0: Of course I am.
1: Let's go.
0: Where are we going?
1: Where do you live?
0: Not far away.
1: I'll walk you home.
0: You'll walk me home?
1: Yes. May I?
0: Sure, sure.
1: Okay.
0: Okay.
1: You risked your life to save those children.
0: Confucius said, men must save others by all means. Isn't that right?
1: That's right.
0: So that's what I did.
1: You're a hero.
2: Hey, Hawkman, be careful. You're wetting the lion.
0: Huh?
1: Oh. You're Gold Hawkman?
0: Yeah, how about you?
1: Rosa.
0: Rosa.
1: Is this lion very important to you?
0: Oh, yes, it's our family treasure.
1: Oh, come closer. There.
0: What a lucky guy my cousin is.
1: Wait, this is Lungshan Village. Isn't this where you live?
0: Oh, it's just up ahead.
1: Oh, yeah. Mm-hmm.
2: Hey, Hoffman, we're here. You're going up Lover's Lane.

0: Well, here I am.
1: Well, it stopped raining. I better go now. Bye-bye.
0: Wait, don't go. I haven't thanked you yet. Hey, Rosa, can we meet again?

0: uncle.
1: Bye.
0: Bye. Oh, no.
1: Bye. Bye. What a doll. Don't you think? Hey, don't tell Dad, huh? He'd kill me. Huh?
2: I don't know what's wrong with you. I've told you 1,000 times. I just want you to study hard. Don't make trouble outside. But what are you going to do? You don't listen to me, do you?
1: Mom!
2: It's useless to call for help. Look at this lion. It's a mess. I should have beat you silly for what you've done. Look at this. Look at it.
3: I'm sure he didn't mean to ruin the lion. You've made a little mistake. Now you must apologize for it. Now be a good boy and apologize.
1: But, Father, it's not my fault.
4: Don't blame me.
2: Just what are you trying to say? That it's my fault?
1: That's right. You've kept me locked up for years. What do you think I am?
2: What do you mean? That I'm to blame? Tell me. Why did I choose to live in seclusion? Why did I move here to start a new life all over again? All right. Since I don't want you to get killed outside, I'll beat you to death myself. Take that!
1: It's not my fault.
3: Look at what you've done. You've gone and scarred your poor son's face. It's just as I said. You're much too cruel. Give me that, you mean man. You're so mean. You're so cruel.
5: Be angry with your father. He really loves you, you know.
1: Mom, I do understand. But I don't want to spend the rest of my life in the study room. Look at this. All I ever do is study. What do I know of the world?
5: Say, tell me about the girl you walked home with. I heard she's pretty.
1: You mean Rosu?
5: Rosu? You mean Rosa?
1: That's what I said, Rosa.
5: Rosa's Spanish for flower.
1: Flower. What a nice name. If she's Chinese, why does she have a foreign name?
5: Those who study in Spain usually adapt a Spanish name. I had one. My name was Diana.
1: Diana.
5: Right. Diana.
1: What a good name. Can I have one too?
5: How about Jackie?
1: Jackie? What does that mean?
5: Nothing really. When I was studying abroad, I admired the hero. His name was Jackie.
1: Rosa said I was a hero. All right, I'm Jackie.
5: She said you're a hero? Why, that's a good sign. You said she studied in Spain. If you want to get this girl, you've got to be smart.
1: Yeah, but how?
5: Remember, if you really want her to like you.
1: What a beautiful sunrise. Suzhou and Hangzhou are as pretty as heaven.
6: Westlake's so big. Why didn't you ask her address? How are we going to find her?
1: Don't worry. We'll see her.
0: Look! Over there! She threw me a love letter.
1: Democracy and science can save us.
6: Well, what does it say?
1: I don't understand.
0: Hey, Rosa! Rosa! Rosa! Rosa!
7: Hoffman!
0: Rosa!
8: Hoffman!
1: I've been waiting for you.
8: Why? How did you find me?
1: It was intuition, I guess. I have a foreign name, too. You can call me Jackie.
8: Jackie? Okay, I'll call you Jackie.
1: Si.
8: So you know Spanish?
1: Si.
8: Why do you always say si?
1: You say si, I'll say si.
8: All right, let's pass out these leaflets together.
1: Si.
4: Excuse me. You better go home now.
1: Look, I'm busy right now. Why don't you go home and square things with Dad?
8: Jackie.
1: Si.
0: Democracy. Democracy in science. It's for free. Come on, come and get it. Democracy.
9: What's this?
1: It's propaganda.
9: What's propaganda?
1: You tell him.
0: We wrote what we wanted to tell you.

0: on paper so you can understand.
1: Why, I don't know how to read. Well, I'll read it to you. Democracy and science can save
0: China.
1: Right.
0: That's right.
1: All I know is collect this shit, give it to the farmers so the plants grow better.
0: We'll give you shit. But yes. You use fertilizer.
1: That's right.
0: Come on, let's go. I'm going to save the country.
2: Oh, cut the crap, let's go!

Ah!

0: Rose, Rose, soldiers, we must run now.
1: Where's Jackie?
0: We ran as fast as we could, but I'm afraid they caught him.
1: Why didn't you help him?
0: You better run. I'll handle this.
2: Don't worry. I'll handle this man, okay?
0: See?
3: You won.
2: Wing! Why are you here?
3: What are you doing here? Who is this man? He looks familiar.
2: He's a friend.
0: See?
3: Don't speak Spanish in front of me. Do you know who I am?
0: No, I don't.
3: I'm her fiancé.
0: Fiancé?
3: I'm warning you. Stay away from her, or you'll regret it.
2: Wait, I told you, he's my friend. Jackie, forget about him. Let's go.
4: Sir, sir, that girl was distributing propaganda.
5: Shut up and take a bath, you stink.
2: We grew up together. It was arranged that I would marry him before my birth.
0: An arranged marriage?
2: Yes.
0: But I thought you were against that custom.
2: I am. But Jackie, if we shared the same interest, then I would marry him.
0: But Rosa, what if you don't want to?
2: Then I would say no.
0: Say no.
2: This is where I teach and meet with my schoolmates. Come on, Jackie.
6: This is England so small. This is China so big. But the British government threatened to fight. So the Qing government decided to cede to them Hong Kong.
7: Right, right.
6: And if this goes on, Shenzhen, Canton, and even Hangzhou will become properties of England.
0: Yes, you're quite right.
6: What are you doing here?
2: I brought him here.
6: You brought him here? This is our place for meeting. How dare you bring a stranger here?
2: I trust him. And I want him to be one of us.
0: You can trust me.
6: If you want to join us, you have to cut off your pigtail first.
0: My pigtail? Whatever for?
6: That's the rule. You have to cut off your pigtail or you cannot join us.
0: Have you cut yours?
6: Me? This is a source of national shame.
0: Mine can't be cut.
6: Are you afraid of death?
0: Of course I am. I'm more afraid of my father.
6: We are not afraid of being killed. We are not even afraid of the emperor himself. And you're afraid of daddy. Will you cut it off?
0: No, I won't.
2: Listen to me. Cutting your hair will not save China. The way to save China is to educate the people.
0: That's right.
8: Right. And I might add...
6: Oh, do shut up. You understand?
0: Yes. No, I don't.
2: Huh?
9: Understanding means not understanding.
2: Now, where could that young man be?
10: Hawkman!
2: Why aren't you with your patient?
5: Hawkman!
9: When
5: will you finish that lesson?
9: Understanding means not understanding. Understanding is understanding.
10: Not understanding. Well, that doesn't sound like Hawkman. That doesn't sound like him at all.
2: I was just inside. He sounds like that because he's got a cold.

0: cold.
1: Uh-huh.
0: We can't let it get serious.
1: No. Why don't you attend to your patients?
0: Oh, all right.
1: Good. Where's that cousin of yours?
2: I don't know.
0: Mom.
1: Hey.
2: Understanding means...
1: Say, understanding. You've been out all morning. I know. With Rosa, I suppose.
0: How'd you guess? Mom, what does say no mean?
1: It's the opposite of see. Wait, did she say no to you?
0: Mom, would you teach me Spanish?
1: Spanish? Why do you want to learn Spanish?
0: Rosa and her friends, they all speak Spanish, and I don't. If I don't learn, how's she gonna like me? If I spoke Spanish, then I'd have a chance.
1: All right, if you really want to learn, I suppose I can teach you. We'll be having a lot of fun. Él es mi padre.
0: Él es mi padre.
1: No, listen. Él es mi padre.
0: Él es mi padre.
1: Good. Ella es mi madre.
0: Ella es mi madre. How's that? Pretty good, huh, Mom?
1: Not very good. You're not listening. Oh, are you all right?
0: You hit harder than Dad.
1: I'm sorry. It's just that I want you to do this right. Don't lose hope.
0: Mom, I know you love me. There's just something that I really want to learn to say to Rosa.
1: What do you want to learn?
0: How do you say, I love you?
1: You little devil. I love you is... Yo te amo.
0: Yo te amo, Rosa. Well, is that right?
1: Right. You better not forget me after you're married.
3: We don't want your opium! We don't want your opium! We don't want your opium! We don't want your opium! We don't want your opium! We don't want your opium!
4: Hurry up! Move, quickly! Come on! Come on!
3: We don't want your opium! We don't want your opium! We don't want your opium! We don't want your opium!
4: Little girl, better not bother us. Maybe you want to come home with me.
1: Hey! Don't touch me!
4: Shut your mouth!
1: You're a hero, Jackie. Those people were smuggling opium.
0: What?
4: Officer Tao,

0: I've received word that there was a robbery at the pier, so I came here to seal the area. Now, please leave.
1: I am the customs officer. This is an obvious smuggling attempt. I can't let this go.
2: You can't do anything. My support comes from the British East India Company. Better be careful.
0: Officer Sal, why don't you just be reasonable? I'll give you some of this opium so you can smoke it at home, and I'll take care of the rest.
1: There are too many witnesses. People will talk. Move this crate to the customs warehouse.
0: What do you want?

0: opium that was taken away by the customs officer was your responsibility. I want my opium back. Otherwise, you'll pay dearly. Listen, Mr. Smith. You only have your assistants to blame. They started a fight.
1: What about those demonstrators? They should never have been anywhere near the pier. How can you call yourself an officer? That was your responsibility. Pow! How dare you? I could have you arrested.
0: Really? Even your Empress Dowager herself bows to us. You can't touch us. Who do you think you are?
2: You are nothing but an unwelcome guest in our country. I suggest, my friend, you do not overstay your welcome. Don't push your luck.
0: Mr. Smith, I'll handle the opium problem. Good day. Brother Wing, let's go. Let's go. Come on.
3: Let me go. What are you doing?
4: What's going on?
3: Please accept their apologies.
0: How can I be your master?
3: I haven't studied abroad, and I haven't cut my hair.
5: It's good that you haven't cut your hair.
3: I hope you can see just a pigtail, Sam, so we won't be afraid of walking in the dark, and it'll make distributing propaganda much easier. The thing is, your hair's not real, and you need a real pigtail.
6: Oh.
5: Yeah. This is all
3: ow, ow, ow, ow. All right, but you all have to promise me that you'll do exactly as I say. It took me about 10 years of studying to learn all the things that I know today.
7: All right, now it's time for class.
3: Remember what I said. Study very hard.
8: Always seek the truth.
7: I never imagined you were so good with children. Tell me, is this how your father taught you?
3: I guess so. But you know, I really owe it all to my dad. He's the one who really pushed me to study hard. He's a really great guy.
7: You must get along well.
3: We really don't talk very much. But he really did a lot for me. I owe him a lot.
7: My father's like that. He sacrificed a lot for me, but he has this problem. He's addicted to opium.
3: That's not a problem. I could help him quit.
7: Could you help him?
3: Sure. When do you want

0: Good morning, sir.
1: Rosa, you're good at choosing boyfriends.
2: Daddy, Jack is here to cure you. I told him about your sickness.
1: Sick? I'm not sick. See? Look
2: See?
1: How strong I am.
2: That's your sickness. Mm-hmm. Please give me the
1: pill. This isn't sickness. You should try it. It will make you happy, Rosa. Believe me. Your friend here understands. Hey.
2: What?
1: Jackie, would you like to try it? Huh? Once you smoke, you will forget all your problems. You feel so happy.
0: No, thank you, sir.

0: Wait! Jackie! Be careful not to hurt my father!
1: Don't worry, Rosa.
2: What kind of goofer is this? Why is it I can't take away my hands?
1: This is something I learned from my father. It really works. It'll help you quit. I promise you.
2: I don't believe this. How can a young man like you know this kind of goofer?
1: Now just relax. Thank you, sir. Ready? This kung fu not only keeps you healthy, but I promise you it will make you happier than opium ever will. Now, just relax. Close your eyes.
2: I'm relaxed.
1: Relax and close your eyes.
2: My eyes are closed.
1: That's it.
2: What are you doing? What kind of kung fu is this?
0: Daddy, this is how Jack is going to cure you of your habit.
2: How can you do this to me? I'm your
0: Daddy,
2: father.
0: I know.
1: I'm sorry, sir. But Rose is doing this just for your own good. Opium is evil. The more you keep smoking it, the closer it will bring you to your own death.
0: That's right. Daddy, the British don't allow opium in their own country. And yet here, they use it to control and enslave our own people. You're an official. Set an example.
2: I know what you're saying. It's just that ever since your mother died, you and opium are the only things I value in my life. But you are not always with me. I only have my pipe to make me happy.
0: All right. That's it. You choose. Either opium or me. If you choose this, I'll leave right now.
2: Rosa, stay with me.
0: But you refuse to listen.
2: No, wait. I would choose you, of course. For this daughter, I'd quit 1,000 times. Can I quit by just being tied up?
1: Sure. But my father's cure is much better.
2: How long will it take?
1: It depends on how long you've been addicted. It might take 5 days. It might take 5 years.
2: 5 years?
0: Daddy, you're not giving up.
2: No. I want it to be effective. I know. Tell Jackie to cure my soldiers, too. They need to be cured.
0: Daddy! I have an idea. Jackie can train them to fight. How about it?
2: All right. Good.
0: Jackie, what do you say?
2: Good.
1: Okay. All right, now follow me. Some more effort.
3: I need a fix.
1: Hey.
0: Just look at you. How can you expect to do your job right?
3: Goodness. You don't know how hard it is. You're just watching.
0: How can you say that? You're disgusting. Just look at yourselves. You're not even trying.
3: But Officer Chow let us smoke first. I'm sure if you let us smoke a little bit, we'll be full of vigor, I'm sure.
0: That's enough. Jackie, you tell them.
1: Now listen. I've been appointed your new trainer. And the first thing I want from all of you is to do whatever she says.
4: You won.
0: Why are you here?
4: What is he doing here?
0: Daddy asked him.
4: Rebel! I let you go the last time because of Yung Wan. How dare you intrude here?
1: Kind sir, I am an educated person. I don't think the word intrude is used properly here. Pardon me.

0: just testing him. He's good. Shall we go?
1: Okay. Jackie, go on.
2: Well, what are you looking at?
1: What is it, Bing?
0: Have you forgotten already?
1: Forgotten what?
0: About the party that I'm having.
1: A party?
0: It's on Saturday. Here's the invitation. Here.
1: Thanks. I'd be happy to go.
0: You won?
1: Huh?
0: Walk with me. You always hang around with those scholars. You know that what they teach is completely against the Emperor's policies. More important, you might be executed.
1: I know. You and I, we see things quite differently. We can't get along.
0: That's nonsense. You mean, instead of me, you'd rather be with him, am I right?
1: Look at yourself. You and your brother are cheating yourselves. You've allied yourselves with some foreign smugglers just to make yourselves rich.
0: Don't confuse me with my brother. I'm not involved in his business. I want to restore my family's honor. For you, Yung Wan, I'd do anything. Anything you
1: want. Stop it, Wing, please. I've had enough. Can't you see it's useless?
0: Very well, then. I should go now. I hope to see you on Saturday at my party. I'd better go.
3: Rosa, are you all right?
1: I'm okay.
3: Is this my fault?
1: No. Wait, can you dance?
3: Sure, let me show you.
1: No, not like that. I mean tango.
3: Tango? I've never heard of it, but I'll learn it if you want.
1: Okay.
4: Hi, Mom.
5: Oh, you're back.
3: What's for lunch?
5: You look so happy. Were you with Rosa?
3: Rosa introduced me to her dad. She wants me to be her date at a party.
5: Huh? That can only mean one thing. I'm sure she likes you.
3: Oh, Mom, it's just a date. The only problem is, I have to learn the tango right away.
5: Why didn't you say so? I can teach you the tango if you like. Slow, slow, quick, quick. Slow, slow, quick. It's really quite easy.
3: Oh, Mom, I'll never learn.
5: Here, come closer. There. Quick, quick. Slow, slow. Quick, quick.
3: I'm sorry.
5: It's nothing. Once more. Again. Slow.

0: Mom? Are you all right?
1: I'm okay.
0: I'm sorry.
1: Don't worry. Come on, we'll start again. Come on. You're doing fine.
0: Okay.
1: Spin. Yes. Quick. Okay. That's great. Ooh.
0: What's the matter? Did I hurt you?
1: It's nothing.
2: Well, you deserve it. You shouldn't be dancing at your age.
1: Can't you say something nice?
2: Look, I didn't do this. Tell me, does your son treat you as nicely as I do? Come on.
1: You're right. You're nice to me. Just keep doing that. That's so good. You know, I have something to tell you. Your son got in a fight with some smugglers at the

0: here.
1: What? Why didn't you tell me sooner? He could have been hurt. Oh, I'm sorry.
0: If he got hurt, he wouldn't have come home. I heard from him. He took on two men much bigger than himself. Both of them thugs smuggling opium. Now he's the biggest hero in all of Hangzhou.
1: What? My little boy, the hero of Hangzhou? Where'd he learn to fight?

0: are you?
1: I've come to challenge you.
2: Oh, I recognize you. You're Wong, the guy who fought my dad. What do you want?
1: I'm here to teach you a lesson.

0: Come down here.
1: Come and get me.
0: All right. Well, are you gonna stay there all night?
1: Let me down. Let me down. You're so tough. Come here, let's fight.

0: American upstart. Show me what you can do.
1: You kick like a dog and punch like a pig.
0: Little brat, I'll teach you some manners.

0: do that.
1: Silly boy. You think your father's the only one who knows kung fu? Huh? Where'd you learn how to do that?
2: I learned it from a book. Where'd you learn how to fight? From your grandmother, huh?
1: I'll show you how to do the mantis stance properly.

cost a fortune. Look what you did. Ow! Oh. Lucky I caught that. Now look what you did.

0: Dad? Dad?
1: Good morning, dear. How are you today? You'd better get up. It's time for breakfast. You never get up this late. What happened to your face?
0: What? It's just a toothache.
1: Let me see. That's not a toothache. That's a bruise.
0: Oh, don't be silly. I just told you, I've got a toothache. Now stop making such a fuss.
1: Oh, if that's a toothache, then I'll get some medicine for you.
0: Wait, come back here. I'll be fine. You're being silly.
1: I was just trying to help you.
0: Hi, Mom.
1: Good morning, dear.
0: Mom, how's Dad?
1: Your dad has a toothache and he won't let me help him. Well, don't just stand there. Go to your father. See if you can cheer him up.
0: Okay. Dad, it's me. I've got a bad toothache. Now go back to your studies.
1: Don't be so rude to your son. Say something nice.
0: Mom, it's all right. I know Dad can take a little pain. He's tough.
1: Ah.
0: I think I hit him a little too hard last night.
1: Oh, really? What is it?
0: I've got to get dressed for the party tonight.
1: A party?
0: Can you help me choose something to wear?
1: Oh, of course.
0: Dad, I'll be going.

0: what I taught you yesterday. Remember, slow, slow, quick, quick.
1: Sure, Mom. Slow, slow, quick, quick. Slow, slow, quick, quick. Slow, slow, quick, quick, quick.
2: Hold it right there.
1: Why? I've got a date. You better get out of my way.
2: Tell me where Yang is. Tell me.
1: I remember you. You're the guy who fought my dad. How's your leg? Is it any better?
2: You're pretty insolent. I'll teach you.
1: Why, how dare you?
2: I'll get you. What's all this noise?
0: You look much better. Something wrong with your neck?
2: Him again.
0: Hey, don't worry. Maybe your son can do much better than his father did.
1: I'll show you a trick.
2: I'll show you! Ow! He's great.
0: Of course he is. He learned a lot just from watching his father.
1: Soiled my shirt.

0: Where did you learn to move like that?
1: I learned it from you.
0: You're better than your father.
1: It's you who gives me honor.
0: How could you be so humble? You know I lost. Well done.
1: Thank you, sir.
0: Don't be too happy, because I'm coming back for more practice.
1: Wait, mister. Aren't you a little old for all of this?
0: Idiot, I'm still a virgin.
1: What a fool.
2: Hey,

0: He says he wants to come back again someday. Maybe we should be ready for him.
1: Oh, don't worry. My son can handle it.
2: Hey, Jackie, have fun at the party.
1: Why, thank you. Please, help yourself to some food. You won.
0: Hello, Wing. Happy birthday.
3: Happy birthday, Wing.
1: What is he doing here?
0: I invited him.
1: Please come with me.
4: Ladies, gentlemen, and honored guests, let me welcome you to my party. I hope all of you have a very good time. Every one of you. So enjoy yourselves and have a lot of fun.
0: Dance?
1: You know I don't dance.
0: But how?
1: Don't worry. I threw this party just for you, and I invited a lot of good dancers.
0: Thank you.
1: Enjoy yourself.
3: Rosa.
0: Okay.
3: Tango?

0: Well, well, I hope you're having a marvelous time. Where's my opium?
1: This is a private party. You weren't invited. Leave now.
0: Mr. Smith, it's my brother's birthday. Please.
1: I don't care whose birthday it is. I want my opium back. And if I don't get it, I'll celebrate your death.
0: Boss,
1: those are the two I was telling you about.
0: Those are the two that were at the pier. I want them.
1: No, wait. She's my fiancé.
0: I get it. So she's family. I guess all of you are in this together. Let's go.
2: Mr. Smith, please.

0: I want a duel.
1: What's wrong with you?
2: We're not enemies. Why should we fight?
0: We're going to fight for Yung Wan. Whoever wins gets her. Whoever loses leaves.
1: You what? I'm not a prize.
2: That's right. She isn't a prize. I won't fight you.
0: I didn't know you were a coward.
1: Wing, be reasonable. Even if you win, what would that mean?
0: I just want you to see that I'm a better man than him.
1: Jesse. I hate fighting. Let's just go.
2: No. This is a matter of honor. Come on.

0: that mic.
1: Jackie, please stop this.
2: I'm sorry, Rosa. This isn't over.
1: Jackie!
2: Come on.

0: well, my friend, but not well enough.
1: Have you had enough?

0: Want more?
1: Wing! Are you all right?
2: Leave me. Go ahead. Just leave me.

lost your girl. But I'll tell you what, Wing. It's better than losing your life.

0: body to the governor's house. Tell him that he was killed in a duel with Yung Wan's boyfriend. I'll get my opium back no matter what it takes.
1: Good.
0: That's a great idea, boss. I'll prepare the men.

0: What's bothering you?
1: Nothing at all.
0: You don't have to lie to me. Jackie, you can be honest with me.
1: Rosa, yo te amo. Did I get it right?
0: I love you too.
1: You do? Really? Well, if I love you and you love me, then we should get married. Let's go tell our parents.
0: Are you so sure they'll agree? Besides, we'd have to ask my father.
1: I love you.

0: haven't worn this dress in 15 years. It must seem like an antique.
1: Oh, you're too humble. That kind of dress is the latest craze in America.
0: Oh, you're such a flatterer, and you're so beautiful.
2: Well, Mr. Yang, what do you think of the marriage between Rosa and Jackie? Isn't it wonderful?
3: What? Rosa and Jackie? I don't know them. I thought we were here to talk about our children.
4: Jackie's my name.
3: Huh? Who named you Jackie?
0: Rosa, you could have your honeymoon in America. My husband and I could go with you. It would be so exciting.
1: Wonderful.
2: My daughter is a kind-hearted girl, and she's idealistic, too. But I must tell you, she has a bad temper.
0: Daddy.
2: Now, your Jack is different. He's cultured and good at fighting, too. Of course, because of a good family education.
3: You flatter me.
4: Uncle Tal, the praise should really go to my father.
3: Oh, wait. Thank you for raising such a fine daughter. She's wonderful.
2: You're too kind.
0: Daddy, aren't you forgetting something? Jackie's mom should get credit for raising Jackie, too. Oh, no. All the credit goes to my gracious husband.
3: Oh, no, no. I understand that you were able to quit opium. Congratulations. I think that the two children make a perfect match.
2: Oh, so in that case, may I assume that you agree to their marriage?
3: Oh, why, of course.
2: It's a deal. It's a deal, yes.
4: You mean we can marry?
1: Mommy!
0: Oh, Rosa.
2: Officer Lam, may I ask you the reason for this rude intrusion?
5: Officer Cao, maybe you should ask your daughter. Arrest them! They killed my brother!
3: What? What are you saying?
0: But Jack is innocent.
4: Officer Lam, I did no such thing.
5: Why are you lying? We have witnesses who saw you. You killed my brother in cold blood!
3: What?
5: Accuse the two of you of conspiracy in the murder of my brother Lam Wing.
4: Dad? Mom, don't worry. I'll settle this myself. I'm innocent.
5: Hawkman, wait. Officer Lam,
0: of course
5: my son has done some things in his life that I didn't agree with.
0: Jackie.
5: But I know he would never, ever commit murder. That's it. I've had enough of your idle talk. Arrest them!
6: Run, Hawkman!
5: Now, I didn't raise my son to be a lowly criminal. I've lived in seclusion for 10 years, and now I'm back. Hawkman, I said run.
4: Dad, let's fight them together. We can handle them.
5: You dare defy me? Arrest them!

0: right?
1: Why are you still here?
0: But you're my husband. When I married you, I promised I'd never leave you.
1: Ah, good woman. Honey, let's go.
2: Rosa.
0: It's me. What's going on?
3: Rosa, last night Chan and I witnessed Lam Wing's murder.
2: That's right.
1: What are you making?
2: These are bombs for Smith. When they try to move the opium tonight, we will ambush them.
0: Where are they?

0: right, that's it. Bring the men to the customs warehouse.
1: What are you doing here?
2: You're under arrest!
1: Hey!
0: Take the opium and move it.

0: lucky. I was aiming for you, you know.
1: You killed an unarmed man in cold blood.
2: You'll pay for this.
0: I think you're mistaken.
1: You won't get away with this, you bastard. You killed Lam Wing.
0: You can't prove that anymore. Permit me to introduce myself. The name is Wong.

Ah, ah.

0: my head too?
1: Ow. 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

0: All right, now's when we fight.
1: This guy's good, but I'm better than him.
0: Yeah? Let's see how good he is.
1: You're my friend, so I'll let you be number one.
2: Ah!

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It's the kind of kung fu I use for scumbags like you. There, how'd you like that?

0: kill you. You can't get away.
1: I'm gonna kill you.
0: Oh, yeah? You better quit if you know it's good for you, or else I'll have to teach you a lesson.

Hey, I like this. This is fun. How'd you like that? See what I can do?

0: it dead?
1: Well, almost dead.

0: What do you say? Have you had enough?
1: Surround the area!
2: Jackie!
1: Good! There we are!
0: No, wait.
1: You're all under arrest. Arrest him. He killed your brother.
3: He killed Wing. I saw him.
1: You're the real murderer. Tell your men to back off. Do it. Back off. If you don't back off, I'll kill him. Do as he says.
4: He deserved it, the bastard. Let's go. Oh, by the way, I should thank you. You got my brother's killer.
5: Well, let's go.
6: Right. We've got a wedding.
5: Don't forget our honeymoon.
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At the start of the Qing Dynasty in China, there began wide-scale repression, particularly during the reign of Kun Su. Many common people were arrested and thrown in jail. But the harsher the oppression, the more the people resisted. And despite all the efforts of the government, they were unable to defeat the revolutionaries. Most of them ordinary people, fighting for the ideals they believed in. Young men like Hung Wenting and Hu Yapao, who fought for their own liberty, so that all the people might one day be free.

0: Where's Hung Wen Ting and who ya Huao?
1: I don't know!

0: Look there.
1: Brother, there's a boat over there.
2: All right, we'll draw alongside and then we'll board it.
1: What do you suggest we do with them?
2: Throw the old man into the river and we'll keep the girl. Huh. You agree?

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0: Hey, look, another one.
1: A crab! Look, a crab! Oh!
2: Help me! Help me, someone help! Help me! Someone please help me! Help me!
3: Please!
4: Get him!
2: Release. Let me go!
3: Let me go!
2: Please, let me go, please! Let me go!

0: Up time I'll make you drink the river dry, drown you like a rat. Go on, drink it!
1: You're polluting this river. You've gone and spoiled my fishing. Hey, look out, old buddy, you want to die?
0: Of course I don't. If you should kill me, who would make a coffin for you?
1: Huh? Well, I don't reckon this coffin is any good.
2: Hey, now, gentlemen. No hasty words. Just state your specifications and I'll make one just how you want it. What do you think?
3: What do you say?
2: Please, mister, we don't intend any harm.
4: Hey, but we don't need another coffin. Where the hell sent it to us?
0: I'm running a bit short of cash. Besides, you will need one very soon. Just you wait and see. Hey, there, you see? See, what did I say?
4: He's not dead yet.
0: Huh? He will be soon. Just wait.
2: That's right, my friend. You'll be next.
4: Huh? What do you mean?
2: Give us a hand.

0: Mistress, bad news.
1: What happened?
0: We were jumped. Two guys suddenly showed and beat us up.
1: Oh? Do you know who they are?
0: I think I do. The only guys who dare do that, those two damn revolutionaries, Hung Wen Ting and Hu Ya Pao.
1: If you're sure, we must act. Since they decided to let you live,

0: Now work harder for me.
1: Yes.
2: Brother, what on earth are you going to use those lime jars for?
1: I'm going to use them against those two bastards. We'll make easy meat of them.
2: Hey, one of them's coming. Yeah.

0: Church. You can't take away my special ginseng port and tonic. Hey. What'll I do without it?
1: That's your own business.
0: Oh, give it back. Please give it back.
1: Got it.
2: What's the matter with you?
0: Oh, my dear.
2: Come on.
0: I can't get up.
2: Will you get up?

0: Who's your husband?
1: He's the butcher down the street.
0: Oh, you mean Fatty Shan? Huh. He has dared to seriously offend me, so I'm going to punish him. Let's go.
2: Yes, sir.
1: But Judge! Please, Judge!
0: Hey, look out, will you? Hey. Oh. What's
3: Hey, what are you doing?
0: Arrest him!
2: Yes, sir!
0: Bastard! I'll kill her. Better stop. Tie him up.
2: Sir.
4: Mr. Hung, Mr. Hung, your paw's been arrested. You must help him quickly. They're going to execute him soon. He's in jail now. The special guard's been placed around him. Mr. Hung, you must go quickly.

Hey, look, hey, hey, hey, hey, hey, hey, hey, hey, hey, hey, hey, hey, hey, hey, hey, hey, hey, hey, hey, hey, hey, hey, hey, hey, hey, hey, hey, hey, hey, hey, hey, hey, hey, hey, hey, hey, hey, hey, hey, hey, hey, hey, hey, hey, hey, hey, hey, hey, hey, hey, hey, hey, hey, hey, hey, hey, hey, hey, hey, hey, hey, hey, hey, hey, hey, hey, hey, hey, hey, hey, hey, hey, hey, hey, hey, hey, hey, hey, hey, hey, hey, hey, hey, hey, hey, hey, hey, hey, hey, hey, hey, hey, hey, hey, hey, hey, hey, hey, hey, hey, hey, hey, hey, hey, hey, hey, hey, hey, hey, hey, hey, hey, hey, hey, hey, hey, hey, hey, 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

0: Out. 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
1: I gather you've arrested the criminal, Hu Ya Pao.
0: Yes, sir. Do you have any instructions?
1: I didn't know you had it in you to arrest a man.
0: I was lucky.

0: What the hell are you doing?
1: This bag of 1,000 coins I was carrying. Then I saw you coming, so I stepped back. But I stumbled and the bag broke.
0: You're talking nonsense. Move it!
1: But these are all imperial coins. They just come from the Royal Mint. You can't just walk over them like that. Now, can you? I ask you people, what do you think? He's going to step on the face of the Emperor. Now, can he get away with something like that? Oh, all right. I'll pick him up. Then you can get past.
0: Give the fellow a hand.
2: Right, yes, sir.
1: Oh, thank you. Thank you.
3: What are you doing standing in there? Go on, help him pick him up.
2: Hey, stop!
1: You must count them carefully. Exactly 1,000. Mustn't miss any, all right?
3: Yeah, all right. Sure.
4: Okay.
3: Sure.
0: How many you got? I got 3 here. Yeah? Okay, okay. Now, here we got to count 20 times. 1, 2. Okay, I got 20.
1: 3, 2, 4, 5, 6.

Quentin, hurry it up. All right. Quick.

0: Come on, up to you.
1: I can't jump up there. I'll never make it.
0: Come on.
1: I can't.
0: Try it.
1: I can't.
0: Jump. Higher. Come higher.
1: I can't make it.
0: Too bad. Come on.
2: All right.
1: I can't.
0: Do you
1: want
0: to see your wife? Now, come on.
1: Hold it.
0: Now what's wrong?
1: I'm headed. I've got to lie down.
0: What's the matter with you? Now, come on. Now, this wall isn't high. You'll be able to get over.
1: Well, I'll try.
0: Damn it, he's heavy.
1: Let me down.
0: Watch out.
3: What do we do?
0: I better get out.
3: And him?
0: Come back for him later.
3: Right.

0: The general has arrived.
1: We must welcome him.
2: Gang in the south is growing. They're getting help from a sorcerer. They're becoming more and more powerful. The Emperor's given you the task of wiping out this gang completely.
0: I know the gang. They've proved tricky customers. It's not going to be easy getting close to them.
2: Do it, that's all. Within the next few months. Otherwise, my learned judge, you lose your head. You understand?
0: Yes, sir.
2: Have no fear. I know just how we can tackle the Dragon Gang.
0: Are you suggesting we release Hung Wen-Ting and Hu Yao-Pao?
2: That's right. We'll use these two to get rid of the gang, and then kill them ourselves.
0: Well, I'm not sure about it. They're not easy to handle.
2: There's nothing to fear. After they've got the Dragon Gang. We won't let either of them escape. We'll kill them both.

0: Yeah, that was easy. Ah.
1: Listen, you reckon they let us out deliberately?
0: I don't mind if they did. At least we're getting out. Right now, that's the main thing.
1: Suppose this dragon gang knows we're already coming after them.
0: We don't know. Now, do we? However, it's a good idea to kill them. Don't you agree? Brother, I've got something to do. Brother, you go off first.
2: Hey, hey, hey.

0: Excuse me, sir. There's a woman to see you.
1: Show her in. And bring some tea.
0: Yes, sir.
2: Please hear me. I beg of you, please. You must release my husband.
1: Oh? Really? Oh, well. Are you begging me? Get up. Get up.
2: Thank you, sir. Thank you. You're so kind.
1: That all depends on you, my dear. Hey.
2: No!
1: Hey, come here.
3: Teach you a lesson.
4: Help me! Help! Someone help!
5: I'm done for.
4: Easy now.
3: Call him.
4: Guards! Guards!
6: Yes, master.
4: Over here.
6: What?
4: Here.
6: He means go. Go on.
4: Get back! Get back!
3: Open up!
4: Yes. Get back! Yes. Quickly!
6: You can
4: come out
6: help.
4: There!
3: Now close it!
6: Yeah.
3: Do it yourself.
6: You want me to do it?

0: Hey, Wen Ting, here's some water.
1: Right.
2: Please, gentlemen, I beg you not to do it. You will only regret it. Please don't take it out of my daughter because I owe you. I'll put it all back to you. Please, you must let my daughter go. I beg you, please, gentlemen. Please let her go. Don't take it out of her.
3: You turn nattering about. Get back to work. Hey, old man, over here.
4: Come in.
3: Why haven't you delivered the coffin yet?
4: I can't carry the thing myself.
3: You're always after money. You'll die before you get enough.
4: I may be a little old for this kind of work, but you're right, I'd rather die than lose any money. My friend, money's important. But it all depends on destiny, doesn't it? Hmm?

0: Old man, better send us 5 more coffins.
1: 5 more? 5 more?
2: You mean all of them died? Yet you dare to come here?
3: Please, don't be angry. Just give me another chance.
2: A chance? You forfeited your last chance.
3: Mistress...
2: Shut up. You're a failure. You should die.
4: We can all make mistakes sometimes. Perhaps you should spare him on this occasion.
2: I've decided to save you. Now out of my sight.
3: Yes.
2: If I don't get Hung Weng Ting and Hu Ta Pao, we're going to live to regret it.
4: Mistress, have no fear. Once I use my spells on him, we'll be able to get both of them.
5: I can't do anything at all. The Dragon Gang lent me money at an enormous rate of interest.
6: And now the money's not enough for them.
5: That's right. They want my daughter. They want to take her off instead.
6: Don't worry about it. I'll fix everything for you. Oh.
7: I'm really very sorry to have involved you.
6: Don't worry. As long as we're together with you, no one's going to give any trouble.
8: Oh? Hmm?
7: What's that noise?
6: It's my stomach. I'm feeling hungry.
7: We don't have any food in the house now. What shall we do?
8: Oh, never mind. I'll go outside and get some.
9: Hey, is anybody home? Hey, I want to buy some bread.

0: the shop isn't open. But why should you be crying? What's happened to you?
1: It's my eldest boy. The poor lad's getting married tomorrow.
0: But marriage is excellent. We should all get married.
1: But this is different. Once he gets married, he's gonna die.
0: What are you talking about?
1: It's the boss of the dragon gang. She's an evil woman. Because she likes young men so much, she gets them to marry her and she...
0: Oh, really? Is that what goes on?
1: Once he marries her, I'll never see my son again.
0: Madam, don't be worried. Tomorrow morning, when they come, I'll go in your son's place.
1: What? You're not scared?
0: What's there to worry? I said I'll go instead of him.
2: What's that? You want me to go with you?
3: Hey, shh.
2: Okay.
4: Kneel down. We can never thank you enough for all your help.
0: Oh, get up. Hey, come on, get up. Actually, it's the first time I've got married. I'm a bit nervous about it.
2: Hey, brother, you better take it easy.
0: Go!
2: Ready?
0: What? Now?
4: May Buddha bless you.
0: Hey, come on, quick, hurry up.
2: Hey, wait for me.
0: You get back. Why are you following us? Do you want something?
2: Look, we're brothers. We've always been together. We have never been separated. Surely I can go with him to see him get married.
0: Oh? You're brothers, huh? Two for the price of one. I reckon the boss might go for that. Right? Come on. Come on, get away.
5: Okay,
6: Mike Wayne. This way.
5: Come on.
6: Get out
5: of the way.
6: Get out of the way.
5: Come on.
6: Right. Hey, they brought back a man.
5: Oh, God, hurry.
0: Oh, hey, never.
2: Come on.
0: Over here.
2: Okay.
0: Over here. This way.
2: All right,
0: groove it. Okay, this'll do. Put it down.
2: Easy.
6: Quickly, our mistress is waiting inside. Come on, hurry up. Come on.
7: Hey, come on. Hey, that's so fast, girl.
6: Hey. Oh, come on, hurry up.
7: Stop pushing,
6: quickly,
7: girl.
6: She's waiting.
7: Hey, stop pushing me. Hey.
6: Hurry up.
7: Oh, all right, I'm coming.
8: Hey. Why have you come?
2: I'm his partner, his brother.
8: Not now. You'd better stay out here and wait.
2: Huh? I can't do that.
8: Hold it. I gave you an order.
2: Well, if you put it like that.

0: Don't be shy. Come over here. Come on.
1: You mean me?
0: Yes, I'm talking to you. Come on. Come to me. Come on.

0: Hey, what are you going to do now?
1: Please, it's my brother in there. If he's had some accident, then I have to help him.
0: Take care. Huh? It won't work. You fool. You can forget it.
2: Oh, go easy.
0: Hey, your brother. He's very wild, eh?
2: Yeah. Why are you tying me up?
0: Sawara, you are a murderer. You killed many people. I'm gonna let you bleed slowly to death. It's a wedding present. Easy now. There.
2: Oh, I'm bleeding.
0: That's strange. It's incredible.
1: It sounds like he's driving her crazy.

0: I didn't expect her to fight back. She's damn fierce. She's a bitch. Mattering bitch. Oh, both of you are too young to take her on your own. It's not going to be as easy as that to defeat the Dragon Gang. It's in a good cause. What do I care?
1: Don't be rash. You must be careful.
0: What for? So those bastards can live to kill more people? They should all be exterminated right now. My brother's right. Once I've recovered, we'll put an end to them for good.

0: Mistress, what are your orders?
1: We have our reputation. We can't let these two get away. It is imperative you find out where they are and get rid of them.
0: Mistress, Hung Wen-ting and Hu Apa are both strong fighters.
1: I don't care how many men it takes. If it's the last thing I do, I intend to get even with those bastards.
0: Mistress, take it easy. We won't let you down. They won't escape from us. All we gotta do is find out where they are.

0: in.
1: All right, take it easy. Look there.
2: Huh?

0: That's wonderful.
1: Mistress, you remember your promise that once I am successful, you will give me a reward. Huh?
0: You know that I'm very wealthy, unless...
1: Yeah? Huh? Hey.
0: I see you have something else on your mind, don't you?

0: don't worry. I'll send you along one of my prettiest young girls.
1: Oh, wonderful.
0: But now I need your demon to do a job.
1: Oh. He's ready to go to work whenever I tell him.

0: Your luck has run out, old man.
1: You? What do you want from me?
0: Get him!
1: Put me down!
2: No!
1: Put me down!

0: Watch this.
1: Help me!
0: It's Shia.
2: Huh?
0: Uncle Chow, you're badly hurt. What the hell's going on? Where's Shia?
3: The Dragon Gang. Huh? Quickly, get her. Huh? Quickly, forget about me. Please, quickly, help. You must save her quickly.
2: Uncle Chow!
0: Uncle Chow!

Hey!

Thank you.

God, I haven't finished it yet. When will you come?

0: Business is really booming now. I've got two more.
1: Dad, what's going on?
0: It's my lucky day. They've ordered more coffins.
1: So make more coffins, but who's going to pay for them?
0: Yes, daughter, you've got a point there. What am I going to do? Oh, dear. How will I pay
1: for all these young men dying? It seems such a waste.
0: But don't you know, daughter, it is fated. It's nothing to be sad about. You should be more worried about the money.
1: They're so handsome. If only I could find a man as good looking as them, then I would be satisfied.
0: But my business will go bankrupt.

0: still alive.
1: But I'm broke. I'm ruined.
2: Never mind. I'll settle it. Leave it to me. I'll get your money. Here.
1: Thank you.
0: Hey, who are you?
2: I'm Wu Ta Pao. He's Hong Wen Ting.
0: Oh, nice to meet you. I'm Chua Chao. My father's Qin Zhou Ming. You've been good for business.
2: What are you talking about?
0: You've been killing a lot of the Dragon Gang. They've come to us for coffins.
1: We can't stay here. We've got to go.
0: Hey, Harlan!
1: Hey, come back, girl! I can't control her anymore.
0: Please come back! Wait a minute! You get yourself killed.
2: We've got to save her. You mustn't interfere with us.
0: I want to try and help you.
1: You can't give us any help.
0: But I got a plan.
2: And what is that plan for?
0: To beat the Dragon Gang, you must first learn to use the Dragon Fist.
2: The Dragon Fist? What's that?
0: I first came across it in a book.
1: Oh, all right. Did you also read in the book how to fight a sorcerer's demon?
0: What demon's that?
1: It's a very powerful demon. He's half vampire and half man, a monster.
0: Yes, I remember now. The book said the only way to defeat the demons with a poisonous flower.

0: No, it's powder. Will it work?
1: Well, we'll hope it does.
0: It's important. We must be absolutely sure. Now get hold of that secret book and read it again.
1: Your pa's got the book now. He's using it for practice. I don't think we should bother him.

0: I think this will work. You must bash the powder on his body. It'll stop him.
1: Right. I'll go. Hey! Hey!
2: Hey, brother! Come on! Let's go!
1: Come on!

Hey.

0: You've walked into my trap. Very good. Now I will finally have you under my power. All right. I'll leave you to take care of him.
1: Okay.
0: Be sure they're no problem.
1: Not at all. In fact, considering the excellent shape they're in, they'll make a superb pair of demons.
0: Very good. I'm sure I can rely on you to settle everything.

0: never work. You just like going out. Lazy girl.
1: Dad, you better get some more coffins ready. We're going to be busy soon.
0: Huh? What? Even more business? Oh.
1: You have laid your plans out in great detail.
0: You always have to plan carefully if you want to win.
1: Aren't you worried the Emperor will suspect you?
0: He has no idea I'm boss of the Dragon Gang. He has a very high opinion of my abilities, and he relies on my advice. That is why this cover's so good for carrying out my plan.
1: What about Hung Wen-Tin and Hu Ta-Pao?
0: I've got uses for those two fools and turning them into demons. They're gonna help me carry out my plan.
1: Clever. I must say I have to hand it to you.
2: Hey, take a look at those two, will you? They're bringing their own coffin in with them.
3: Real smart.
2: You're right there. Go on, old fella. Pull it along.
4: Hold it. You should have left the coffins outside. You cannot bring them in here.
1: Mister, but how do you know what we've come here for?
4: Why?
1: I must go to the toilet. I don't want you to follow me, okay?
2: What do you think? I reckon it's all right to let her go.
4: Okay. Hey, Holly.
1: Now, what's the matter?
4: This place is top security. Must be extra careful. Come on. You better give the girl a thorough search.
2: Okay, okay.
1: Don't touch me. I'll do it myself.
2: Take it off. Come on. Get it off.

0: That's enough. You're clear.
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1: It's me. Say what her.
2: Quickly, come on.
3: Can't you see? We've got our hands tied.
4: Come on, untie the ropes.

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1: I'm doing my best.
0: Watch it, Claire. Hurry it. Help. Quick. Go on. Get out of here. 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

0: 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Quick. 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
1: And hey, what about me?
0: In a minute.
2: Shannon, come on.

0: 吧。Mistress, bad news. 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
1: Oh, where are the prisoners?
0: Escaped. Listen, call out the entire guard. Get them on sight.

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0: Dad, Dad, wake up, Dad. Come on, quickly. Come on.
2: What? What? Hey, wait.
0: Hold it. Wait for Xiao Yan.

Yeah.

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0: something to help us. Oh, please, Wolfgang.
1: Stop it now.
2: Who the hell are you? The boss of this place?
3: I'm not the boss.
2: Not the boss? Then keep your snotty nose out of our business.
3: You three have to be the world-famous Hull brothers to argue with me. That's good.
2: So now you know who we are, why don't you get out of here? Or we'll be forced to kill you.
3: Hopeful, since I know who you are, maybe you'd like to know who the hell I am. My name's Wu-Kang.
0: So you're Wu-Kang?
3: That's right. Though I'm not the boss of any particular business, I forbid anyone to disturb business in this town.
0: And what the hell if they do?
3: Then they will regret.
0: How's that?
3: They'll crawl away from Stone Village. How much do they owe you then?
0: 100 taels, sir.
3: Here, take this money with you. Keep what remains for your journey. And now get the hell out of Stone Village. When you are on your way, tell others that whoever wants to make trouble here had better look out for themselves, as they will have to deal with me, Wu-Kang the Protector.
4: May I ask your name?
5: Chen Chang.
4: I haven't seen you before. Is it the first time you've been here?
5: Welcome, sir. Her name is Golden Blossom. She's our best girl. Shall I ask her to serve you? She's very good, you know.
4: I'll do anything you ask.
5: No need. I didn't come here to screw.
6: But then, hey, mister, this place isn't a five-star hotel. We're a brothel, and we aim to entertain and please our guests and give them some relaxation. What do you want from us here then, eh?
5: I'm looking for someone.
6: Someone? Who's that?
5: I'm looking for the madam of this brothel.
6: I'm afraid you've come at the wrong time. She's not in right now.
5: Oh? Very good.
6: Very good? What do you mean by that?
5: What I meant by very good was that now I'll be able to take...

0: my grievances out on you.
1: Hey, what did you hit me? Damn you, you son of a bitch. How dare you hit me? Get the manager. Get the manager. Come here. Come here. This bastard beat me up. He beat me up. He beat me up. And look what he's done to me head. Look here.
2: Stay there. Take it. Who are you?
0: And who are you?
2: I'm the manager of this place. I'm Kai Yao.
0: You're the manager. Is manager a high position?
2: You could say that.
0: That's very good.
2: What in God's name do you mean by that?
0: What I meant by that is that if I beat you up, I'm sure your boss will come out to see me.

I am. Would you tell your madam that my name is Chen Chang, and that I'm now in the Yonkai Inn, waiting for her there?

0: who has caused all this trouble.
1: Hey, Wukong, his name's Chim Chung, and he insisted on seeing Madam Pooh. And when I told him she was out, he started to attack us.
2: Chen Chang, are you sure of this?
1: Madam Pooh, I'm certain, absolutely certain. I told me that he was staying in Gong Kai Yin and that he's waiting for you.
0: This man, you know him?
2: I don't know him, but I've heard that he has a reputation for being the most famous professional killer. I wonder what he wants with me.
0: No matter why he's come for you, if he ever touches a brothel, he'll get trouble from Wukong. I won't allow any troublemaker here. Chen Feng!
3: Wukong, what can I do for you?
0: I'll leave you to handle this bomb. You should know what to do.
3: I do. I'll make him crawl out of Stone Village.
2: Wukong, Chen Chang cannot be handled so easily.
0: Huh. He may be tough, but I'm not easy either. My dear, while I'm around, no one will threaten you.

0: 刘朝臣，刘朝臣
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0: Take some hot water quick to room number 3 for Chen Shan.
1: Huh? What was that?
0: I said, take some hot water quick to room number 3 for Chen Shan.
1: Oh, right away. Oh.

0: Are you lonely?
1: Every man by himself is lonely.
0: That's true. I'm an expert in taking away men's loneliness. One tail buys you a whole night. 30 mace for an hour. 10 tails.

0: For a month.
1: You're all right. And your price is fair.
0: What do you want? A night or a whole month?
1: I'm sorry, but I don't want a night or a month. All you hookers are so mercenary.
0: Nonsense. Without money, why should I stay here and let you tease me?
1: Although I have no intention of making love, I didn't say I wouldn't pay you.
0: Mister, if you don't want me for the night, then you needn't pay as much as that. 30 mace is quite all right.
1: Do what you like with the rest. I just want to ask you 3 questions.
0: Mister, I'm lucky. You say you pay me 1 tale to answer just 3 questions. The fortune teller was right. He told me I'd make a lot of money in the next few days, and you're indeed my fortune bringer.
1: I'm no fortune bringer. If the answers you give satisfy me, I'll double my payment.
0: Really? Then ask me quick.
1: What's your name?
0: My name is Xiang Xiang.
1: Xiang Xiang?
0: Hmm.
1: Oh, that's a nice name. How long have you been in Stone Village?
0: About half a year.
1: And you must know many people there.
0: Of course I do, sir. They come at night and I leave in the morning. About 100 of them.
1: Do you know the madam of the local brothel, Madam Pearl?
0: You finish your 3 questions. But of course I know her. She's the prettiest woman here.
1: She's the prettiest woman in Stone Village, and she runs a brothel. How does she do it?
0: She has someone to back her up.
1: Who?
0: Wu Kang, her fiancé. He's the toughest man in Stone Village. No one dares to offend him.
1: Oh.
2: Mr. Chan! Oh, Mr. Chan. Ah, I'm sorry, sir. Ah, there's someone for you downstairs.
1: For me?

0: Your name is Chen Chang?
1: That's right.
0: Why did you cause so much trouble at the brothel?
1: For fun.
0: Do you know who the boss of that particular brothel is?
1: I know. Her name is Pearl.
0: Then you ought to know that she's the woman of our boss, Wu Kang.
1: Wu Kang? Oh, I knew it. And you were sent by him?
0: That's right. Chen Chang. In Stone Village, Wu Kang is the boss. If anyone dares to offend him, he gets one result. To crawl out of Stone Village!
1: And if you people dare to oppose me, you get one result. That's death.
0: You're the one who'll die!

Go back and tell Madame Pearl. I'll see her tonight at midnight at the noodle shop. She comes alone. You hear me? Get lost!

0: Shenfeng, in the past, has anyone dared to offend me?
1: No one.
0: How about now?
1: Wu Kan, I've ruined your reputation. I shall kill myself for it.
2: No, wait. Wu Kan, don't be hard on him. If Chan Cheng wasn't so tough, he wouldn't still be alive.
0: So you suggest?
2: Since he's asked to meet me at midnight, I suppose I better see him.
0: There's no need to. Let me handle this bomb.
2: Wu Kang. He's looking for me. I want to know exactly why he's looking for me. And what he intends to do. When he does find me. Hmm?

0: You must be Chen Chang, the killer.
1: And you were Madame Pearl.
0: That's right. You do your homework well. You're handsome, and I've heard brave. You fit your reputation of being the world's best professional killer.
1: Thank you. Your reputation is also true. A real beauty in the Stone Village.
0: Oh, it's troublesome for a girl to be too pretty.
1: Oh, why is that?
0: Because the prettier you are, the easier you fall into the traps of men. Especially men such as yourself.
1: Madame Pearl, you're very clever.
0: And can you tell me why you want to see me?
1: Someone's paid a high wage for me to find you.
0: To kill me?
1: Perhaps.
0: Perhaps? What do you mean?
1: They bade me to ask you for one thing only. The jade statuette. And if you refuse to hand it over, then I must kill you.
0: The jade statuette? Mr. Chen, I have no jade statuette.
1: Last year, three bandits from the south murdered an entire family and robbed them of their priceless jade statuette.
0: What does that have to do with me?
1: You're involved. Because the eldest of the three bandits happens to be your own brother. Madam Lee, am I right in thinking what I have so far?
0: You're right. I must confess, Li Patian is my brother. But we haven't seen each other for 3 years. So how the hell do I get your jade statuette?
1: Madam Pearl, you're forcing me to use violence.
0: You are planning to kill me?
1: No. You have 3 days to think it over. If you still won't give me the jade statuette, then I'll kill you. Madame Pearl, you know that I, Chen Chang, never fail in killing anyone I wish to kill. You better go now.

You'd better get the hell out of here.

0: that I must tell you.
1: What is that?
0: You had better leave Stone Village and stop giving Madame Pearl so much trouble.
1: And what if I won't?
0: I don't want to have to put a rose on your dead body.
1: If I don't leave, you'll kill me?
0: I don't want to kill you. It's Wu Kang.
1: Oh. I'd better tell you that no one can kill me. Except myself.
0: It's not such a bad thing being proud. But being innocent, it's just plain foolish.
1: I don't even know you. Why are you worried about me?
0: Because I want to make friends with you.
1: Why is that?
0: If we were enemies, you would be the most troublesome opponent.
1: Hold it. I don't even know what the hell your name is.
0: My name is Chao Liu Xiang.
2: Wu Kang, that Chen Chang is trying to blackmail me for 50,000 taels. He said that he'll destroy the brothel if I don't pay.
0: Don't worry. I'll make him crawl out of this village. But I wonder why such a professional killer should suddenly become a blackmailer.
2: I bet that someone has paid him to cause trouble here.
0: Have you enemies?
2: Wu Kang. People in this business are bound to make enemies through the very nature of what they do. What's this? Aren't you willing to help me? Wake up. Hurry up. It's already getting late in the morning. You better get up now.
1: I'm up now. But today, I have no questions to ask. So you won't be earning any more of my money?
2: If you won't ask me, then I shall ask you some questions.
1: Oh? What a surprise. But then, who will pay?
2: Why, you, of course. Because I'm going to ask you questions which you're going to want to know the answers to.
1: Old rules?
2: All right. I'll ask three questions and you'll pay me one whole tale.
1: Chang Chang, earning money in your way, you'll be rich. Much sooner than later. Here.
2: I like money because it can buy all I want. Now tell me, late last night after your meeting with Madame Pearl, did anyone try and kill you?
1: They did.
2: Do you want to know Wu Kang's best style of kung fu, yes or no?
1: Yes.
2: Do you know which is the most fatal attack in southern kung fu, yes or no?
1: I don't know.
2: Do you know about hand thrust kung fu?
1: I don't know.
3: I'm really sorry, sir. Oh, yes, sorry, sir. Just bringing your water. There it is. Yeah, sorry.
1: Never mind. Oh. I want some alcohol.
3: Oh, yes. Yes, sorry, sir. Oh, bye. Oh, God.
2: Chen Chang, a firm hand, like a knife is hand thrust. Do you know what would happen if your heart was pierced by this little known technique?
1: Tell me.
2: Money. I'll save this tale, but you better kill Wu Kang, or you'll find out what it feels like.
4: Are you Chen Chang?
1: That's right.
4: That's good. Please come with us now for a walk.
1: Where to?
4: To an old inn in the country.
5: Come in, welcome.

0: But you've been giving Madame Pearl trouble.
1: That's right.
0: Do you know who I am, then?
1: I know that. You're just another lonely woman.
0: Chen Chang, you're not only a murderer, you're also a bastard who talks nothing but shit.
1: That's the first time in my life someone's called me a bastard.
0: Then you should be very honored. I, Xiao Chan Chun, usually don't bother with scum like you.
1: Oh, so you're the world-famous woman assassin, Xiao Chan Chun. It's a pleasure.
0: You'd better leave Stone Village right away and stop giving Madame Pearl trouble.
1: Stone Village seems now to be the meeting place for killers. You're the second person who's asked me to leave her alone.
0: Oh? Who's the other one?
1: I'm sorry, but I can't tell you.
0: I'm very sorry, too. You can't leave here until you tell me who the other person is. Ha!

0: So you really are deserving of your reputation. Very fast, very good.
1: You as well.
0: Chen Chang, admit that you are a difficult enemy. But if you haven't left Stone Village by tomorrow, then I shall be forced to come after you, and one of us will die in the fight.
1: Don't worry, that won't be me.

0: Seems you've been fairly busy lately.
1: I've not been busy. I suppose it's because I'm famous that everyone has been trying to get so close to me.
0: It's not a good thing to be as famous as you think you are.
1: Why is that?
0: The more famous you are, the sooner you die. Especially an assassin like you.
1: I guess that if I'm right, you must be the famous assassin Wukong. Am I right?
0: You're right. You ruined Madame Pearl's brothel. You killed several of my men. This bad debt has to be settled now.

0: Chen Chang, you're the first person who's been able to fight me for so long.
1: Thank you. But no one's ever lasted this long with me either.
0: I hope your luck will continue.
1: My luck will always stay with me.

0: nobody has ever escaped my hand thrust.
1: And no one has ever managed to avoid my hidden knives. How did you manage it?
0: Everyone in our business knows that Chen Chang's hidden knives are always with him. So I took precautions.
1: Someone told me to watch out for your deadly technique of hand thrusts.
0: Ah, you deserve your reputation of being this top killer. You're very careful.
1: The one who kills protects himself first from being killed.
0: You're really no fool. Why did you get yourself involved in blackmailing Madame Pearl?
1: Blackmail? I, Chen Chang, would never get myself involved in such a thing.
0: You mean you didn't blackmail Madame Pearl for 50,000 taels?
1: Oh, Kang. If a man believes everything that a prostitute tells him, then he's really a damned fool.
0: Hmm. Then why have you caused us so much trouble?
1: Have you heard of the bloody robbery in Kiangnan province, where everyone was killed?
0: Yes, I have. Three bandits from the south robbed this family of everything that they had.
1: Madame Pearl is the sister of the eldest bandit, Li Patien. After the robbery, he brought his sister a jade statuette. And she came to live in Stone Village and opened a brothel.
0: You mean that the jade statuette is kept by Madame Pearl?
1: If you were Li Patien, would you carry the jade statuette with you?
0: Yes, you're right. I'd be a fool to believe everything she tells me. Goodbye.
2: Psst, why didn't you tell him about the jade statuette?
1: Cha Liu Xiang, you're becoming like my shadow.
2: But you haven't answered my question.
1: I hope that he'll force Madame Pearl to hand over the jade statuette to me quickly.
2: Huh. Wu Kang's her lover. What makes you think she'll hand it over to you?
1: If she gives it to Wu Kang, she gets nothing back. And if she refuses to hand it over, she'll only get herself killed.
2: Chen Chang, you're very cunning.
1: The killer wouldn't last very long if he didn't use his brains.
2: But then aren't you contradicting yourself by telling me your plan?
1: Zhao Luxiang, it'll be even more interesting if you join us to push her. Because you're also after the jade statuette, aren't you?
2: You're not only a difficult person, you're hard for people to understand. But I warn you, you have no friends. Be careful or you won't be able to get your precious jade statuette back at all.
1: Cha Liu Xiang, who the hell are you exactly?
2: You can stop bothering about the jade statuette. We're friends. Otherwise, you'll be the first person that I'll kill.

0: Wukong, what do you think you're doing?
1: I'm searching.
0: Searching for what?
1: The jade statuette.
0: Wukong, what are you talking about?
1: Listen. We've been living together for nearly a year. You shouldn't be lying to me. Chen Chang never blackmailed you. And why didn't you tell me Li Patian is your brother?
0: All right. I admit that Li Patian's my brother. But I really don't have the jade statuette. Wukong. I've given you my heart. Why don't you trust me anymore?
1: My dear, I hope that you haven't lied to me. You know the thing I most hate is being made use of. And I also hate being tricked.

0: Chen Chang, I wish to talk about what we discussed earlier.
1: About the jade statuette?
0: That's right.
1: What's your price?
0: I don't want money. I'll give it to you. If you tell me who employed you to find it.
1: Pearly, you're trying to destroy my reputation. In my profession, the name of the employer is always kept secret.
0: Then you shall never get the jade statuette.
1: If I can't have the jade statuette, then I'll have your life instead.
0: If I gave you the statuette, I would most certainly be killed.
1: I can guarantee your safety.
0: Chen Chang, what do you think I am, a three-year-old child? Who ever heard of a killer with any compassion?
1: Perhaps I'm the exception.
0: There are no exceptions. Chen Chang, if you don't tell me the name of your employer, before you have a chance to kill me, I shall destroy the jade statuette. I never say anything I don't mean. Think it over.
2: My dear, where have you been?
0: Wu Kang, I was feeling bored, so I went for a walk. Why? Do you want me?
2: Madam, I've told you that I hate people tricking me. You went to see Chen Chang. Why did you lie to me?
0: I've never lied to you. I went to the inn to tell Chen Chang that I don't have the jade statuette. And told him to leave Stone Village as soon as it was possible. And that... he was not to give me any more trouble.
2: Madam, don't you lie again. You went out to see Chen Chang to tell him that you were willing to hand over the jade statuette. If he will tell you who it was who employed him.
0: Wu Kang, you misunderstand me. You...
2: That's enough. Now think it over again. Who should you give the jade statuette to? I'll return to hear your reply.
1: Yes, sir. I'm Chen Chang. I'm looking for the owner, Han Yi.
3: Please follow me. Han Yi, someone's here for you.
2: I've told you never to come and see me here.
1: Han Yi, there are changes in our plan. Madame Pearl's promised to give me the jade statuette. But she wants to know the name of the person who employed me.
2: Are you mad? In our profession, the name of our employer is to be kept completely secret.
1: Listen, there's no other way. A lot of expert fighters have come to the village. And if something goes wrong, Madame Pearl might destroy the jade statuette.
2: No way. I am the mediator. If I gave away the name of the employer, then no one would trust me ever again.
1: Something similar to that will happen to me if I don't get the jade statuette.
2: Every profession has its rules, and you must accept them. You must finish your job within a certain time. Being a killer, you must prepare yourself to accept failure at all times.
1: Oh, why, yeah. Since you say so, I'll try my best. My reputation is more important than my life.
2: Chen Chang, you are the only friend that I ever had in this business. I hope that you will value your own life. I'll send you someone with your money when you finish the second part of the job.
1: If I fail,

0: Please make sure that I have a decent burial.
1: Hey, quick girls, come down here!

0: Leo, manager, come here quick! Manager!
1: Don't you worry. Just go tell Madame Pearl. I want to see her.
0: Yeah. Okay. I hope you're not going to cause any trouble. Look, sir, you take a seat here while I go and tell her, eh?
1: Charlie Chang, you don't only love roses, but all the little flowers that are here as well, don't you?
2: All these girls, the flowers too, so I love them.
3: Mr. Chen, are you agreeable to my deal?
1: Madame Pearl, I'm sorry, but I cannot agree.
3: Chen Chang, you'll never get the jade statuette.
1: You are forcing me to kill you.
4: Listen, Chen Chang, you're the one who'll die, you stupid fool.
1: That's very good.

0: No one is allowed to destroy anything in this brothel while I'm here.
1: Wogang, don't worry. This brothel will not be damaged at all. Madam Pearl, if you still won't give me the jade statuette, then you are certain to die very young.
2: Wukang, if you think you're still in love with me, then kill this bastard.
0: Madam, I'm not sure who to believe.
2: Wukang, what's wrong with you? You still don't believe me? I don't have the jade statuette.
0: You say you haven't got the jade statuette, but why does Chen Cheng keep asking you for it? My dear, give me the jade statuette to show me exactly how much you're in love with me. Give it to me tomorrow, by midnight at the latest, or I'll change the name of the madam of this brothel.
3: Madam, shall I go and fetch Liu Chung?
2: No, not just yet.
4: Chen Cheng, you're here at last. Mr. Han was killed yesterday. Chen Cheng, when you left, I had Mr. Han cry out in pain. When I came in, I found him on the floor.
1: Please shut up. It's my fault.

0: Sergeant Chin, you left evidence to prove that you were the murderer.
1: Chen Chang, I would have thought you'd understand that I left it on purpose.
0: You plan to make me come here?
1: That's right.
0: Then why did you kill Han Wang Ye?
1: Because he was your mediator. He's dead. You can't get your reward. So maybe now you'll leave Stone Village.
0: Even if I can't get the reward, I still have my job to do.
1: It seems that we have no alternative but to fight.

0: Sergeant Chin, you're a killer, admit defeat. Tell me, who hired you?
1: James, you know our regulations. We can't tell even if

0: We've closed already.
1: I'm not looking for girls. I want to see Madame Pearl.
0: Madame Pearl? Oh! I'll go get her. Madame Pearl! Madame Pearl! This is the gentleman.
2: Sir, you were looking for me?
1: Madame Pearl, I wish to do some business with you.
2: Oh, what business?
1: I wish to save your life and the jade statuette.
2: Your price?
1: 10,000 taels of gold.
2: That's not a small sum of money.
1: Aye, it's totally up to you. Is it worth it? Zhou Liu Xiang has become the guard in the brothel.
3: Yes, Wu Kang.
2: Chen Cheng! Chen Cheng!
4: Hey, you again.
2: Everything's been happening outside. Why haven't you been out there?
4: What has happened?
2: The brothel's had a new guard to help them. He's also a guest here. Zhou Liu Xiang.
0: Mr. Zhou, there's your breakfast for you, see?
5: Wu Kang! Zhou Liu Xiang, I hear that you're the new guard of the brothel.
1: Yes, sir.
2: Wu Kang, I hired him to help you with that son of a bitch, Chen Chang.
5: Madam, let us not tell each other blatant lies. You hired him because you're afraid I might destroy the brothel.
1: Wu Kang, no one can destroy this place while I'm here.
5: Zhou Liu Xiang, you think you're good enough to beat me?
1: No. The question is, are you good enough to beat me?
5: Fantastic. Chen Chang, what the hell are you doing here? You bastard.
6: Me? I'm here to watch. But don't wait for me. You go ahead.

0: How the hell can a rose be a weapon? Hey, even roses have thorns. Can you not grasp this fact? Madam, no matter who you hire, if you don't give me the jade statuette, this bottle is going to be burnt to the ground.
1: Chao Liu Xiang, your kung fu is not bad.
0: Do you want to try me?
1: No. A rose is too many thorns for me. But then
0: what?
1: I just want to tell you one thing. Anyone who tries to protect Madame Pearl had better buy himself a place in the cemetery.
2: Chi Chang, Mr. Wu wants to talk to you now.

0: Chen-Chang, I asked you here partly to thank you for your help at the brothel and to ask you something. Do you want to be my friend or my enemy?
1: Why do you ask?
0: As enemies, we both get hurt. As friends, we both benefit.
1: In what way?
0: If we got the jade statuette, we would share it, right?
1: No. I'll get the jade statuette. You can keep your brothel. And you can continue to be the big boss in Stone Village, as far as I'm concerned.
0: Chen-Chang, I'm sincere. I don't want you to become my enemy.
1: Why is that?
0: Because you're not really such a bad man.
1: Wu Gang, you're not such a bad man. But it's my duty to retrieve the jade statuette. So I'm sorry about that.

0: Sorry. I must have the wrong room.
1: No. I'm waiting for you.
0: To kill me?
1: No. I want to make friends with you.
0: But I'm still after the jade statuette, just like you are.
1: That's why I came here, to advise you to give it up.
0: Give me one good reason.
1: The three bandits who originally took the jade statuette are meeting here.
0: I know. They're coming to get the jade statuette and sell it to the highest bidder. But that's no reason to run away, right?
1: That's not my reason.
0: What is your reason?
1: I'm a government secret agent. My duty is to arrest the murderers who killed Tung Yen Shu and his whole family. However, with the present situation, the three bandits are too powerful. I can't handle this alone. That's why I want your help.
0: You're really a secret agent? Then why are you also the guard of the brothel?
1: To save the statuette. And make sure you don't steal it.
0: But your job is to arrest the three bandits. Why protect the jade statuette?
1: You're a clever man. If the jade statuette was gone, do you think the bandits would still come here?
0: You've told me your real identity. Aren't you afraid I might tell people?
1: I've been watching you. And though you're a killer, you still have

0: some emotions. Charlie Chang, your conclusion may be wrong. I could be a real bastard. If you think you're a bastard, there's still hope for you. Chen Chang, answer me a question.
1: Go ahead, I'll answer.
0: For a man living in this world, is fame more important, or his own life?
1: For a man who's a killer, fame is more important.
0: That's right. Fame's important. But the fame that you might have may not be the kind that you want. You're a famous killer. People stay out of your way because they've heard of your bad reputation. But they don't respect you. Chen Chang, even a great man can't stop all the evil he sees. At least he's tried his best. You think it over.
1: Cha Liu Xiang, I'll still get the jade statuette.
0: I was wrong. Cha Liu Xiang, I had no idea you were up there just then. Oh, someone's been looking for you.
2: Oh, who were they?
0: I said, who were they?
2: It was Kai Yao from the brothel. He wanted to tell you that Madame Pearl is waiting for you, funny old tree near her house.
3: Cha Liu Xiang!
0: Cha Liu Xiang! It's lucky I caught up with you.
4: What's the matter?
0: What's the matter?
4: What's the matter?
0: Cha Liu Xiang. I forgot to tell you that he also had a letter for you.

Jiao Liuxiang, I'm sorry that I had to kill you, but I had no choice. You've already arrived there, then. In a world such as this, you must be careful. Otherwise, you might end up in jail thanks to bastards like you.

Oh.

0: Come quickly! Come quickly! Someone's been killed! Quick! Come quickly!
1: Oh, no. What are you yelling about?
0: Mr. Wong, Charlie Sanger lives in room number 6, has been killed! He's been murdered! Don't have hope for yourself!

the dead love roses. You're a famous killer. People stay out of your way because they've heard of your bad reputation. But they don't respect you. Even a great man can't stop all the evil he sees. But at least he's tried his best.

0: Charlie Tsang has really been killed. I'm afraid Wu Kang might take this opportunity.
1: I will not let him.

0: Lưu Trường. Lưu Trường.
1: Why didn't you come sooner?
0: Recently, business has been so good, I didn't have time. Did you miss me?
1: I thought of nothing but you.
0: Liu Cheng, you still love me as you did before?

0: You know, that's why I've stayed in this place for 3 months.
1: Quiet now. Help me to take care of this little problem, and we can be together forever and ever.
0: Who's the man?
1: King of my village, Wukong.
0: Wukong? Didn't you use him to protect the brothel?
1: My brother arrives soon. He'll cause trouble. So I want you to kill him quickly. By the way, when you've done, we'll be able to stay together forever and ever.
0: When do you want me to do it?
1: As soon as it's dark.

0: quiet.
1: My name is Liu Chong.
2: Liu Chong? I've never heard of your name.
1: There's no way that you would have heard of me.
2: We're not enemies. Why'd you come then? To try and kill me?
1: Someone asked me to.

0: Hört mit deinem...
1: Newton!
0: To be a killer, death is far better than failure.
1: Newton, who sent you to kill me?
0: It was... Madame Bell!

0: Chang, this man's come to see you.
1: Yes. Chen Chang, my name's Wang. I'm a friend of Wu Kang. Wu Kang asked me to come and see you.
2: Wu Kang?
1: He's been hurt. He asked you to go and see him. And remember not to tell anyone.
2: Let's go.

0: Madame Poe tried to murder me. She hired a killer to assassinate me.
1: The killer must have paid in order to hurt you.
0: To hurt Wukong. I made him pay with his life.
1: You asked me here? Just to tell me how badly you've been hurt?
0: We must talk frankly with each other now. Let's join together.
1: You'll help me get the jade statuette?
0: That's right. I want you to help me to kill Pearl. As long as I'm still alive, she'll not give up. Also, I want you to protect me.
1: Usually, people hire me to destroy life. And now all you want to do is to save it. All right, then. But you have to do me a favor.
0: What is it?
1: I've changed my plan a little. Apart from helping me get the jade statuette, you must also help me arrest the bandit.
0: Why do you want to arrest the three bandits? Isn't this asking for trouble?
1: Recently, I felt remorse. Being a killer is like being a star in the sky. It shines briefly, then goes forever. Why not do something great and leave a good name after my death? So that I shall be a proud man.
0: What made you change your ways?
1: Zhao Liuxiang. He was a truly great man.
0: Chen Cheng, my life is in your hands. It's up to you now.
1: I knew that you really weren't that bad.
0: And I knew that you weren't really a man without any feelings. Otherwise, I wouldn't have asked you to help.
2: Jack, the waiter from the inn says he wants to see you.
1: See me?
0: Ah, yes, Chen Cheng. I'm looking for you.
1: How did you know I was here?

0: Chen Chang, you're really an excellent killer. You've got good reflexes.
1: Liu Dadi, your disguise is good. But now, you can reveal your true identity.
0: I'm the second.

0: brother of the three bandits, Wu Chou.
1: Zhao Liusheng was killed by you?
0: That's right. And Han Wang Ye was killed by a girl I hired, Xiao Chanchen. Wu Chou, isn't it a bit early for you to expose your identity? You're both dead men now. I'm not afraid that you're going to tell anyone my secret. You think you could beat us both?
2: Wu Kang, with the rest of us here, he can.
1: I must confess that you have a really excellent plan.
0: We not only have an excellent plan, but we never let any one of our enemies escape.

0: 战鼓。
1: Jiang Jiang. Oh, you really? Why did you help us?
2: You know I'm your friend. And friends should help one another.
1: Haven't you considered getting yourself involved? From now on, how are you going to make a living?
2: I'm not a prostitute. Don't worry.
1: What did you say?
2: Recognize this?
1: You? Are my employer?
2: That's right. I hired Han Wanye to get me the jade statuette. I'm not Xiang Xiang. I am Tong Yun Xiang. Tong Yun Shu was my father. A year ago, the three bandits killed my whole family and took the jade statuette. I hid inside a wardrobe. I heard that they'd wait a year, then meet in this village. So I arrived here first to wait for them.
1: Why didn't you kill them straight away instead of waiting to get the jade statuette?
2: I was afraid I couldn't kill them all by myself. That's why I wanted the jade statuette, to get them off guard. Then I'd get my chance to kill them, all of them.
1: Xiang Xiang, to take revenge, you'd sacrifice everything?
3: Madam, don't worry. We'll help you get your family's heirloom back in one piece. Don't you worry.
1: And I'll get hold of the three bandits and make sure they pay for their crimes.
2: Brother!
4: Hey, brother.
2: Brother, you're very late. I was worried about you.
5: A brother's made of lead and steel. You shouldn't worry about me.
4: Brother, come on. We'll talk inside.

0: Brother, this time you've made a great effort. I'm glad I asked you to disguise yourself as a waiter here. Otherwise, our precious jade statuette might have been stolen.
1: Brother, give praise where praise is due. The three of us would have ended up in jail a long time ago if it hadn't been for you.
0: Brother, I've already found a buyer. They're prepared to pay more than 500,000 taels for the jade statuettes. They'll be here by tomorrow.
2: Brother, here's the statuette.
3: Sister, this isn't our jade statuette.

0: Brother, you look. Is this a jade statuette or not?
1: Sister, you're indeed very clever.
2: Of course. If my sister wasn't such a smart woman, do you think I'd have asked her to look after the statuette?
3: Brother, it's getting late. I'll take some men to get Chen Chang and Wu Kang.
2: All right. But come back early. If they're not around, don't worry about them.
3: Brother, don't worry. I'll come back with their rotten bodies. Let's go.
2: Sister, when we've sold the jade statuette, we can live in wealth and comfort for the rest of our lives.
4: I wouldn't bet on that!
0: Wu Kang!
5: Well, my dear Madame Pearl, are you surprised to see me? You'll spend the rest of your lives behind prison bars.
2: You must be Wu Kang. You're very bold, like she said.
5: Li Platien. Don't forget that this place is protected by me.
2: Wu Kang, don't think yourself so smart. You've already fallen into our trap.
5: Oh, really?
4: Brother, let me take care of him.

0: man. You'd better take the Jade statue.
1: Ah!

0: kind of... It's too heavy. Let me help.
1: No, thanks. I'm all right. What do you think you're doing? You bastard, you...
2: Sister, I'm sorry, but I've waited far too long to share the jade statuette with you or anyone.

0: I already suspected that you were going to turn out very soon.
1: Wu Chao, you should have thought about me a year ago.
0: A year ago? You are...
1: I'm called Tong Yan Xiang. Tong Yan Shu was my father.
0: Tong Yan Xiang, do you think you can stop me from leaving here now?
1: I'm sure that I cannot kill you. But if you want to kill me, then you're going to have to waste some time. In that time, someone will come and rescue me. And put you behind bars where you belong.

0: You two guys came just at the right time.
1: Wu Chu, you don't deserve to live. You must die now.
0: Ah! I'll not only live a long and healthy life, but I'll live a good life, too.
2: You will live a good life. But then, you'll be inside a cage.
0: I'll live a long life inside a cage. I like that.

his main

0: give God some praise in this building. Somebody give God some praise in this building. Put your hands together with us. All right. It's a little simple song. All right. It simply says this. He's gone away.
1: He's gone away.
0: To prepare.
1: To prepare.

I was talking with the leaders, with the ministers upstairs, Brother Johan, and I began to tell them that God has started to give me insight to what next year is going to look like. And with the insight of what next year is going to look like, He has already started to, He's already shown me how the rest of this year is going to connect. And this thing of reclaiming territory is something where we are really building up the awareness of what we ought to be claiming, what we ought to have dominion over. We are building up our awareness of the different spaces of our existence. And the reason why it's important for us to have that awareness is because next quarter is where we reclaim our talk, and it's going to be a quarter focused on prayer. And we need to be aware of the spaces in our lives, so when we step into prayer, we make sure that we're covering everything that is connected to us. Amen. And as we do what we need to do in prayer, in the last quarter of the year, we'll be able to follow through with a spirit of triumph as we reclaim that portion of our lives. The reason why I say that it is so, I've seen how it lines up with so much of how we are where we are as a community is

because the political season is upon us. And I know, especially here, we get really tight when that word politics pops up. And I decree and declare that for this season, we will reclaim all authority among the political season in the BVA. And this church will not be subject to what politics brings about, but we will impact what politics brings about. And the alignment is almost so funny to me, because right now what we see in our community is people trying to lay claim to where they want to lead, or where they want to have an influence, or where or what they want to be associated with. We see the videos popping up. We see the billboards going up. Nobody's saying anything for certain. Nobody's saying anything for certain, but people are making associations and they are claiming their space. They're claiming their territory. They're claiming their district. And as we see that happening in the community, we need to make sure that we are doing the same with our spirit and within our homes and within our community. We need to claim what is of and going to be of the people of God. What we are going to let the world run away with, what we are going to let be determined for us, and what we are going to make sure that we have a voice about. Reclaiming territory. And even next quarter lines up, because once the summer hits, it's talking season. More is going to be said. People are going to start to show themselves as the culture, the cultural celebrations of the territory start to pick up. And as they are in talking season, guess what? We will be in talking season. Because as we reclaim our talk, and I think, Sister Jackie, we're going to get some shirts that say talking season. Every shirt going to have a scripture. We're going to do that. We're going to get some shirts. Because next quarter is talking season for the New Life Baptist Church. And we're going to be speaking over our lives. We're going to be speaking over the territory. We're going to be speaking over our families. We're going to be speaking over what God has assigned us to. And we're going to make sure that we end off the year standing on those very things. But the thing that is so critical to it all is what we're going to talk about today. Because if we don't pay attention to this thing, then whatever we try to associate with, whatever we try to speak to, and whatever we try to have triumph over will be misaligned with what God has really assigned us to. Today we're talking about culture. Today we're talking about culture. We talked before about our vessel, a perspective of our vessel of ourselves that puts us in a place where we understand what God wants to do with us as empty vessels. After that, we spoke about the way we are to handle ourselves as vessels, walking a narrow path, not trying to find all of the options, but being able to stick to the good option, which is the narrow path. And today, with all of that, as we operate, I want us to take time to understand what we ought to associate with, or culture. So much of the BVI is confused because so much of us are confused about our culture. So much individuals are confused because they're confused about their culture. And every single person ends up in a space of life where they ask the question, who am I really? Who am I? Who am I really? Am I doing this thing just because it was taught to me? Do I love what I love just because it's a part of my family? Do I go where I go?

because it's the only place I've ever been. Who am I? Who am I really? Culture is one of the most critical aspects of life that any one of us will ever be able to confirm for ourselves. The church has a very significant role when it comes to the culture of community, because the church fosters family. This is where family is formed and confirmed, and this is where families are planted. This is where a lot of you will meet your loves. I have a side note for that, because we have a lot of amazing single women in this church, and we need to do something about it. We need to do. Y'all see them walk up here for their birthday? Y'all don't make me seem like I'm the only one with two eyes in the head. There's a lot of amazing single women in this church. I'm 10 seconds away from making them stand up, but they won't be happy with me at all. I tell you, it's a side note. Yeah, it's a side note. Where was I? God help me. The church fosters family. The reason why that's important when it comes to culture is because families determine community. Community determines territory. Territory determines culture. Sometimes we like to put it the other way around, but it's family, then community, then territory, then culture. The church stands at the base of that. And as we recognize that, we have to be very intentional with how we approach the formation, the confirmation, and the covering of families. Let's define culture. Culture is the ideas, social behavior, and customs of a particular people and society. Ideas, beliefs, social behavior, practices, customs, accepted standards. Beliefs, practices, and accepted standards. Our culture is not about our location. It's not about where you are. Our culture is what we express. It's not where we live. Our culture is what we accept. It's not where we find ourselves. This message was shared in 2022. We talked about this. And what we are going to lean in to understand today is not just culture, but kingdom culture. Everybody say kingdom culture. That's what we're talking about today. Kingdom culture. And when we talked about kingdom culture back in 2022, we were looking at the parables that Jesus used to describe the kingdom in Bible study during that time. Every Wednesday, we would show up and a different minister would give an explanation or a breakdown of a parable of the kingdom. And what stood out to be so interesting about these parables is that every time someone asked Jesus to describe the kingdom of heaven, he would not describe a location. He would not start to give directions. He never described a place when he began to describe the kingdom of heaven. Whenever Jesus was asked,

to describe the kingdom of heaven, he would start to describe conditions and results. Conditions and results. Everybody say results. When he talked about the sower, he talked about seeds falling into a ground. Some fell on rocky ground, some fell on thorny ground, some fell on good soil. The ones that fell on good soil gave good fruit. Conditions and results. He talked about a mustard seed planted into a ground, something so small, but when it was set in the right place, it grew to be one of the biggest trees. Conditions and results. And the same happens with the parables of the leaven, the parables of the hidden treasure, the parable of the costly pearl, and the parable of the dragnet. All conditions, different situations, and results. So this made something very clear. The kingdom is not only a place to be aspire, that we should aspire to be in. The kingdom is beliefs. The kingdom is social behavior. The kingdom is customs. The kingdom is a collection of conditions and results. The kingdom is a culture. The kingdom is a culture. I am going to take my time through this. Is that okay? Okay. I want to say it again. What did we say culture is? Beliefs, practices, and accepted standards. Yeah? Ideas, beliefs, social behavior, practices, customs, accepted standards. Looking at the kingdom as culture, we have to see now that the kingdom is an understanding of life, not a separation from life. The reason why that's important is because a lot of us speak of the kingdom as an escape from this life. A lot of us speak about the kingdom as an aftermath from this life. But the kingdom is an understanding of life. The kingdom is how we speak. The kingdom is how we share. The kingdom is how we present ourselves. And if we talk about culture some more, we can point out that we are recognized by our culture. Amen? We are recognized by the culture we carry. And as a people, all with varying backgrounds of culture, we can agree that we don't wait until we get into the location of the source of our culture to act like we belong there. Amen. If someone from Jamaica travels to the UK, they will operate like a Jamaican. Amen. You see, that Jamaican amen was loud. And the same goes for, if not all, most cultures. Most people carry their culture with them. I only know some individuals from the BVI that go to the States for about 2 weeks and they come back totally different. Totally different. They go to the UK for a month and you would swear that they were born in the palace.

So just like we do not wait until we are in a specific location to carry our culture, we need to make sure that we do not wait until we get to what we think the kingdom is to live like we belong there. Just like we

nation without being in that physical territory, the pride of that we carry for our country, the pride that we carry for that history, the pride that we carry for that culture. We ought to carry the same pride for the kingdom. We ought to carry the same pride for kingdom culture. And the pride of our country comes with certain things. You can tell where someone is from most times by their style, how they dress, the colors that they wear. We can point out an American tourist in the BVI without even thinking about it. Because where are their clothes? Where are their clothes? Style. The twang that they talk with. Their dialect. You can point out how someone or where someone is from simply by the way they sound. What is coming out of their mouth. What are the words that they use. You can tell where someone is from by the food that they eat. The food that they make. What do they put into their system? What are their customs of preparing dishes for another? These things are the stories or tell the stories of who we are. And the same ought to be reflected with the kingdom. Now I'm taking my time with this because having this means that we can apply it to everything that needs to come next. I might shout next quarter, but I think I'll just be talking for the rest of this quarter. Because we need the tools that give our actions relevance and impact. We do not need to just show up every Sunday to kick and scream and jump and holler. We need to understand how we ought to do what we ought to do. Amen. Are y'all with me? So as a citizen of the kingdom, no matter where we go, we are still that citizen. No matter where you go, you are a citizen of the country that your passport shows. No matter where you go, no matter how long you stay in that foreign place, you are still a citizen. Brother Cork, are you still a citizen of Trinidad? Just checking. That's important to remember. Because as we traverse throughout this life in this world, we have to know that wherever I go, I am still a citizen of the kingdom. Because I'm still a citizen of the kingdom, I need to make sure that my style is the style of the kingdom. I need to make sure that the way I talk sounds like I am of the kingdom. I need to make sure that the food I consume is food of the kingdom. And I need to make sure that I could prepare something for people to receive that is kingdom-like. A lot of us, you see, I was going to say this, but then I don't know how to make pea soup. I don't know how to make pea soup. I don't know how to make pea soup. I've never made Johnny cake. I've never made a pie. I see your faces and I judge you back.

¿Qué? We have to learn not only how to be the people that receive and show up and take, but how to prepare a thing as well. So when we step into foreign places and someone recognizes how well we stand and how healthy our spirit is, and they ask, well, what do you take in? What do you nurture your soul with? We can prepare a meal of scripture. We can prepare a meal of fasting. We can prepare a meal of assurance to give to them and say, this is of the kingdom. Taste and enjoy. Are y'all hearing me? Am I making sense? Are y'all sleeping? Okay. How we carry our culture, how we're able to represent these things, affects how we are accepted or not. I remember my first week at Rutgers University. You know, all the students were going from dorm to dorm, trying to figure out who's around, so on and so forth. And, you know, I'm proud from the BVI. I'm in this foreign place, and you know us BVI landers, when we step off the island, we gotta make sure we look good so everything matches. I have on a blue and white shirt and my pants matching. I got blue and white shoes and da da da da da. Came to find out later, nobody cares about that stuff, but that's a different sermon for a different time. And there was this student that showed up with some other friends, and I said, I'm from the BVI. He said, oh, I'm from the Caribbean too. I'm from Guyana. No, you know, when an American says that they're from the Caribbean, you have to take stock. Because they might mean that their grandparents are from the Caribbean. You understand? So I put a nice, gentle smile on my face. I said, oh, really? You're from Guyana? I said, okay. Just do one thing for me. Say 40. And that boy struggled so much with that accent. And I understood in that moment, okay, you ain't from there. Because he couldn't represent what he was trying to claim. And a lot of us go around trying to claim kingdom when we don't represent it. We try to claim kingdom, but then when we have to say a prayer, we try to claim kingdom, but when we have to give advice, we try to claim kingdom, but when we have to operate like a kingdom citizen, it don't line up. It doesn't line up. See, that's why I'm not afraid to go outside, Anisha. I ain't afraid to go outside. Because wherever you meet me, you know, good days, bad days, sometimes I hit it better than others, but wherever you find me, we could sit down and talk. Wherever you find me, some of the best biblical conversations I've had were in the foreground of some bottles of stuff. Some of the best life impacting conversations that I've been able to have, Francim, were in a place where in the background the music was not proclaiming the name of Jesus Christ. But where you found me, I was still able to represent the kingdom. And if you had stepped into that sphere of conversation, you would have found yourself on the ground of the kingdom. Because we are ambassadors. And we move with the kingdom. When we move, everybody don't like that. Oh no, it's more than okay. Because how else we going to go out into all the world? So we have to make sure that we can represent this kingdom culture. We have to pay attention to how we're talking. We have to pay attention to the food that we take in. We have to pay

attention to how we carry ourselves or style. In Matthew chapter 22, verse 11 to 13, it talks about a king that threw a feast. This is Jesus again talking about the kingdom of God. And the original members of this feast that were invited did not show up. The king went ahead and said, whoever you meet in the highways and the byways, whoever you come across, tell them that there is a feast and tell them to come to this feast. And he says, but when the king came to see the guests, he noticed a man there who was not wearing wedding clothes. And he asked, how did you get in here without wearing wedding clothes, my friend? And the man was speechless. And the king told attendants, tie him hand and foot and throw him outside into the darkness where there will be weeping and gnashing of teeth. You got to make sure that you show up to represent what you say you want to be a part of. Got to make sure that you carry what the kingdom requires you to carry. What represents the kingdom is required of us as kingdom citizens. Now, what forms a culture? As I gave the breakdown before, we go from family to community, community to territory, and then that territory forms a culture. At the heart of it all, culture is formed by collective agreements. Collective agreements. And the way the nature of culture works, whatever the majority agreement is, that is the thing that will manifest. Even if the majority agreement is disagreement. Even if the majority agreement is strife and war and bitterness. Agreements of standards. Agreements of stories, agreements of identity, agreements about mindset. These agreements form culture. Matthew 18:19 puts it well. It says, again, I say to you that if two believers on earth agree about anything that they ask, it will be done for them by my Father in heaven. When we agree, we manifest. When we agree, we manifest. The question for us kingdom citizens is, what are we agreeing to? What agreements have we aligned with? What have we agreed that we need to live? What have we agreed in reference to the standard of our living, the standard of our loving, the standard of how we give, the standards of how we receive? What have we agreed to when it comes to how we live in another man's country? What have we agreed to when it comes to the power of our presence and the power of our speech? What have we agreed to when it comes to those that may try to oppress us and rule among us? What have we agreed to when it comes to the terms of government? What have we agreed to when it comes to the terms of church and family? What have we agreed to and aligned with that we think that we can only complain about? And I'm going to leave you with a few things to consider.
Because you see, as we step into this political season some more, we're going to be hearing some more. And there are going to be people that feel the need to summon toxicity and negativity. And I'm not the type of person that's... I'm not afraid of the dirt. I'm not afraid of the mud. I grew up outside. But what we have to do is take stock from now with what we are agreeing with. So when something and someone shows up that does not align with what we have already said we are agreeing to, we understand how to love them. Hear me well. We understand how to love them. Love includes correction. Love includes change. Love includes confirmation. And what we have to do is not wait until we hear someone make a promise to try to decide if we want that thing or not. We as people of God, we as kingdom citizens are not the type of people, it is not our culture to wait until something is determined for us to then see if it's something of an option for us. We step into the room knowing who we are. We step out into the city and the field understanding what our standards are. We have vision for where we live, where we work, where we allow our families to be. We have vision for what needs to be a part of education and health. We have vision for what our infrastructure should be. We have vision. We don't wait until someone pops up and says, oh, well, I'll make sure that there's a lamppost on every corner, and then we start to think about, well, maybe a lamppost will be good. Live a life based on the next best promise is to live a life based is to live a life just as a fool if you're just waiting on the next best promise. So these are the things that I want us to consider as we consider these agreements. And I'll give you some scripture as some points of guidance. These things that we will consider of what we'll be agreeing, we'll see as the components of our kingdom culture. First thing first, I want us to consider whose we are. What is that agreement as the kingdom of whose we are? Who is this Yahweh that we claim? Colossians chapter 1 verse 16 tells us, for in him all things were created. Things in heaven and on earth, visible and invisible, whether thrones or powers or rulers or authorities, all things have been created through him, for him. That is our God. Isaiah 44:6 says, I am the first and the last. Apart from me, there is no God. That is our God. 1 John chapter 1 verse 15 says, God is light, in him there is no darkness at all. 1 John 4:8 says, God is love. Zephaniah 3:17 says that he is a mighty warrior who saves. That is our God. And we should have no agreement that does not align with who our God describes himself as. We should have no agreement that we are subject to anything, that we are

under anything, that we are ruled by anything that does not fall in line with who our God says he is. This is the second thing we're going to consider. After we consider whose we are going to consider who we are. Who am I? John chapter 1:12 says, yet to all who did receive him, to all who did receive him, to those who believed in his name, he gave the right to become children of God. You are a child of God. You are a child of God. If you have received and believe, you are a child of God. That means you have to take time to understand what it means to be a child of God and operate like that, in spite of, despite of, while around, while alone, while crowded. You have to operate like a child of God. Ephesians chapter 1 verse 17 says, in him we have redemption through his blood, the forgiveness of sin in accordance with the riches of God's grace. That's who you are. That's who we are. John 15:15 tells us, I no longer call you servants, because a servant does not know his master's business. Instead, I call you friends, for everything I learned from my Father, I have made known to you. You are a friend of Christ. You are a friend of Christ. Walk with that prestige and privilege. Stop carrying yourself like a lowly nobody. Stop carrying yourself like someone without options. Stop carrying yourself like a faithless peasant. Stop carrying yourself like a weakling. Next thing I want you to consider, to agree with, is what we have. Whose we are, who we are, what do we have? 2 Timothy chapter 1 verse 7 says, for God, come on, some of you know it, has not given us the spirit of fear, but power and of love and a sound mind. He has not given us the spirit of fear, but of power and of love and a sound mind. That is what God gave you. And if we are not using the things that God gave us, we are misusing the time that God has allowed us. If we are not using the power that God gave us, we are misusing the time that we've been allowed. If we're not using the love that God gave us, we are misusing the time that we are allowed. And some of y'all are going to have a lot of questions about this one. If you are not using the peace of your mind, you are misusing your time. If you are not applying peace to your situation, if you are not standing in the midst of the storm and instead of speaking to the storm, calling upon the peace that God has placed in you to say, peace, be still, you are misusing your time. The book of John chapter

to do greater things, greater works will you do. I don't want to ever hear you guys say, if it's not in the Bible, you don't think it's possible. Because the Bible told you that it could be. Isn't that a little paradox? The Bible itself said that Jesus let us know that we will go on to do greater things than he did. It is not blasphemy because you believe beyond what has been described. It is not blasphemy because you believe beyond the stories of faith.

8 that have been scribed already. This is what you have. The potential to go further. The potential to have peace, to use love, to use power. This is what you have. Last thing I'm going to ask you to consider. Consider what is not for you. Now you can already assume what is not for you based on what God gave you. You consider Philippians 4:8 says things that are just, things that are of good report. Consider those things. I want to take a different approach with this one and tell you a quick story. Once upon a time, there was a child at home with their mom. And while the mom was downstairs washing the dishes, she heard a scream coming from the child's room and she ran upstairs. Ran upstairs as fast as she could. When she got up there, she found the child with their hand in a glass jar. And the child could not get their hand out. The child's hand was gripped tight, and they were trying to pull it out the jar. And the mom, of course, rushed in and tried to help them get it out the jar. And they couldn't get it out. Could not get the hand out the jar. And the mom started to panic, because then she started to consider, well, does she need to break the glass jar? And what if she breaks the jar and then the glass cuts the hand, and then who knows what can happen after that? And she doesn't want to hurt the child, but she wants the child to be free. And as she sits and she looks, she takes a good look at the child's hand, and she sees that their hand is clenched the whole time. And she says, well, hold on. All you have to do is open your hand, and then your hand can easily slide out of the jar. And she said, okay, I just need you to open your hand. And the child looked up and they said, I can't do it. She said, what do you mean? Just open your hand. They said, I can't do it. Just open your hand. I can't do it. Just do it. I can't do it. Just do it. I can't do it. And the mother became so frustrated because it was such a simple solution. But finally she asked, well, why can't you open your hand? The child looked down at the hand stuck in position and said, If I open my hand, then I won't be able to take out the penny that's in the jar. And I don't want to lose the penny, so I have to hold on, and I can't let go of the penny. And the mother was so confused, because the mother worked so hard for so much more than a penny. The mother has provided this child with so much more than a penny. But here this child is in danger, stuck in place, afraid, because they don't want to let go of a penny. And a lot of us are that child, holding on to something so small, holding on to something that does not compare to the value that could be provided for

pretty and shiny, just because it's something at one point made us feel good, just because it's something at one point gave us some ounce of comfort, and we have our hand in this jar and we are stuck. Refusing to let go of a penny. Refusing to let go when God is already prepared to provide so much more.

where we find ourselves and we cry out to God. We sit where we find ourselves and we are afraid. Some of us even consider, well, what? Maybe I can live with this jar on my hand for the rest of my life. Some of us are even prepared to shed our own blood. And we just need to let go of the penny. When we just need to let go of the person. When we just need to let go of what was lost. When we just need to let go of that thing we thought we were. We just need to let go of that promise. We need to let go of that expectation. We need to let go of that old dream. We have to let go of what that person did to us. We have to let go of the fact that we still haven't heard the word sorry. We have to let go of what the church did. We have to let go of what our parents said. We have to let go of not having the love we wanted. We have to let go of not being accepted, not being seen, not being chosen, not being heard. We have to let go of life not becoming the thing that we thought it was. We have to let go of that penny. For a lot of us, there are concepts and judgments that we have made about life and ourselves that keep us unavailable to accepting kingdom culture. How can I operate in love? I'm not a loving person. How can I operate with forgiveness? I don't let anybody get anything over on me. I don't let people take advantage of me. And if forgiveness means that they get away with it, that's not me. And we push away kingdom culture. I don't like to smile because smiling feels like a weak thing to do when we push away kingdom culture. I'm not going to be the one to show up. I need to see somebody else invested for us and then I'll think about serving. And we push away kingdom culture. I've been through too much and God didn't do it by now and I got other things to do. Let me just at least enjoy my life. I'm going to die anyway. And we push away. Push away kingdom culture. We choose to hold on to these worthless little pennies. And you know the funny thing about a penny, Pastor Colin? It was made as a point of scorn. The penny is brown with Abraham Lincoln's face on it because they were mocking him for being on the side of the slaves. And we hold on to something that seems valuable to us, but is really just a joke. Just a joke. And instead of coming to grips with reality and seeing that what we've been walking for, what we believed in, what we held close was never for us in the first place, we dig in. We go deeper into delusion. We push out other people that give us contrary advice. And we tell ourselves, I'm not letting go of this penny because this penny is all I have. I'm not letting go of this person. This person is nobody else.

knows me like this person knows me. I can't let go of this job because this, I don't know how else I'm going to feed myself. I can't leave this island because this island is all I know. I can't come back home because... And we hold on. Today, God wants us to take on kingdom culture. And he knows in order to do that, there are some things that we have to let go. Stand to your feet.

don't want you to shout and scream about this. I want you to think about it. I don't even want you to raise your hands and praise the Lord right now. I want you to wrestle with something deep inside. I want you to find yourself in conflict with the thing that has been restricting your freedom. I want you to find yourself in a place where you are troubled because you know that you're not letting go. I don't want you to leave comforted and joyful because God is gonna do it and your blessing is around the corner. I want each of us to take a realistic point of perspective about what we've done, who we've been, what we believe, and what we are holding on to. Because when we get to the middle of this year, we cannot afford to hold on to

cannot afford. We cannot afford to not represent the kingdom the way we ought to.

This is the prayer that we'll do before we go. And all I need you to do is receive. We're going to pray for that point of struggle, that point of fear. It's a fear. The fear of vulnerability. The fear of harm. The fear that you'll give it up and you'll be left with nothing. We're going to pray for that today. What I want you to do when we leave here, I'm done, is take a real solid look in the mirror. Look at your life. Who have you refused to forgive? Who are you restricting grace from? What things are you still holding on to that you know it's just not for you anymore? You can't be both. You can't be both. You have to choose. Let's pray. Heavenly Father, Lord, I pray for your children right now. God, I pray against the spirit of fear.

And I decree and declare first and foremost, God, that your children will be aware of themselves, God. Aware in a way where they cannot help but realistically look at what has been restricting them. Let them see, God, that they are not held by this thing, but they are the ones holding on. Remind them of your presence while the road gets tough. Remind them of how you have succeeded for them time and time again. And even now, God, as they consider suffering, even now as they consider loneliness, even now as they consider failure, even now as they consider scorn, even now as they consider being ostracized, even now as they consider being sad, even now as they consider being cold, even now as they consider being without, remind them that you will fight and win for them again. I decree and declare that they are kingdom citizens and they will carry the kingdom culture. They will not idolize a place. They will not idolize the afterlife. They will not idolize what is to come, God. They will stand in the present life that you have blessed them with, and they will uphold the culture that reflects the love and light that you have.

0: This broadcast is a production of the International Worship Center on the island of Tortola in the British Virgin Islands. Please stay tuned and be blessed.
1: I want you to understand that motherhood is not easy. And it's a pain, it's a tremendous sacrifice to carry a child. And sometimes you may not carry one, but you take on the responsibility to raise one. You may be a godmother, whatever the case may be. You may be an aunt, and you play a tremendous role. A sister play a tremendous role. It's a blessing, amen? And I was talking with Nathan, and whenever Nathan calls, I usually say it's a monologue, because he just shares. And what I realize sometimes is that he's very vulnerable with me, but very strong in front of mommy. I hope he's not listening and say, "Boy, dad, you, yeah." Pastor Berkeley, very vulnerably, he shares. And he was saying to me that basically everything that mommy loves, he loves. Whatever she's afraid of, he's afraid of too. So I am the priest, but she nurtures. So she's afraid of lizards. So anybody married to Nathan have to make sure you, as a woman, you're not afraid of lizard. Nathan is afraid of lizard. Nathan called me and said, "Dad, there is a lizard in the house." I said, "So why are you calling me and telling me that?" But the nurturing factor of a woman impacts the family. And I honor you, sister cousins, for that sacrifice, for that journey. So men, don't take your woman for granted. To give birth is never easy. And to nurture is never easy. Stand with me for 2 minutes. Let's read the word of God. And I won't. Let's hope best the Holy Spirit will help us to be able to hear. We have a lot to do. The Holy Spirit led me again to Matthew 18, 19 through to 20. And I'll see how best I can navigate through this passage. Let's read it together. "Again, I say unto you that if two of you shall agree on earth touching anything that they shall ask, it shall be done for them of my Father which is in heaven. For where two or three are gathered together in my name, there am I in the midst of them." Amen and amen. Just have your seat for a few minutes. I just want to speak to you on the sound of agreement. My dear sister, who is at the technical booth, that's where I'm not supposed to be. I'm supposed to be at slide one. Good. Firstly, I want to speak to you on the fact that pain has a sound. Look at your neighbor and say, "Neighbor, pain has a sound." I believe each woman in this house can say they have encountered a pain at some point in their life. I believe pain is no respecter of persons. Pain will come in different forms and shapes. The pain of rejection, the pain of a sickness, the pain of loneliness, the pain of waiting, the pain of betrayal, the pain of abuse. No matter where you are in life as a woman, you would have encountered a pain at some point. Even Jesus encountered pain. And one thing I know is that every pain carries with it purpose and the plan of God. So as a woman, as you experience pain, pain literally is prophesying to you something deeper than your eyes can see. The Bible reminds us, and we know that all things work together for good to them that love God, to them that are called according to his purpose. In the book of 1 Samuel, we saw a woman who encountered the pain of being unfruitful, having to deal with the emotional pain of Penina. And can you just imagine, as a woman, the person that is ridiculing you has a name like Penina, being ridiculed by Penina. But in the midst of the pain that Hannah was facing, she did not give up. Can I say to women in this house, if you're feeling pain, if you're going through pain, or if you're about to encounter pain, do not give up. Look at your neighbor and say, do not give up. Because there is something about a woman of God that carries pain in the realm of the spirit. Please note that as a woman, you're not defined by an event in your life. Whatever pain or trauma you're going through right now, God has already prepared you for it. You're designed to carry it. And even when you're carrying your pain and your trauma, you do not look like what you're going through, because you still turn up, you still cook, you still wash, you still take care of the house, you take care of the children, and in the midst of that, you lift up your hands to God and you give God praise.

Can somebody say hallelujah? Yes, Hannah, amidst the fact what she was going through, her very name was a prophetic declaration over her life. Hannah, her name means grace. Amen, somebody. Her name means a favor. Her name means merciful. So can I say to the mothers in this house, to the people of God in this house, be careful what you name your family, yes? Be careful what you name, what you give birth to, yes? Because what you name, it can be a curse or a blessing. Amidst the fact that Hannah was going through, her name carried a vehicle of an evidence of what was about to happen. She was about to experience the grace of God. Can somebody lift up your hands in the atmosphere and say, God, show me grace. Can I say to a woman in this house this morning that God can make you fruitful in the land of your suffering? You can be suffering, but you can still be fruitful in the place of your affliction. Amen, somebody. You may be troubled on every side, but yet not distressed. You may be perplexed, but not despair. Persecuted, but not forsaken. Cast down, but not destroyed. They're looking for you to give up, but there is something greater on the inside of you. You carry glory. Can somebody say hallelujah? And so what is important as women of God is that you shift your focus from yourself to God. Too many times when we are going through challenges, as ladies, we look at ourselves. Sometimes we want to have a pity party, and that's what Hannah tried to do. But God, in the midst of his sovereign plan, he caused her to shift herself, shift the focus from herself to look at God. Can I say to a woman this morning, whatever you're going through, take your eyes off yourself and look on God. Amen, somebody. Her pain produced three things in her life. The Bible said, and she was bitterness of soul, and prayed unto the Lord and wept sore. Three things right there. Firstly, she had bitterness of soul. In essence, she was weeping. Women of God, learn how to weep in this season. Look at a woman beside you and say, learn how to weep. The Bible tells us, for his anger endureth for a moment, and in his favor is life. Weeping may endure for a night, but joy cometh in the morning. Can I say to you, women of God, that weeping is a signal that things is about to change? You're not weeping because you're having a pity party for yourself. You're weeping because you get a glimpse that God is about to give you a supernatural breakthrough. The second thing that I notice is that she prayed. Somebody say, she prayed. She not only weep, but she prayed. That word pray in the Hebrew means palala. Somebody say that with me. Palala. Palala. Yes, yes. It is the Hebrew word which means she interceded. She interceded. She judged the situation. There are some things you need to stop looking on in the natural realm. And when you intercede, you start to judge it from the realm of the spirit. Somebody say hallelujah. That means she made a decision to present the matter before God. Let me say this to you, Church of God. When you make the decision to present your plea before God, the situation will change. The situation will change. Your perception of whatever is happening will change. Just learn to palal before God. Just learn to intercede and judge that situation in the eyes and in the sight of the Almighty God. The greatest form of intercession begins when we can execute judgment against our flesh and desire. And that's what Palal did. She wanted a son, just so that she could say to Penina, I have a son also. And sometimes we want things for the wrong reason. Sometimes as women, you want things for the wrong reason. You want to dress good for the wrong reason. You want a beautiful car for the wrong reason. You want a good job for the wrong reason. But she went into Palal

And she judged her situation. And when she judged her situation, it killed her flesh and her desire. Anna's focus was on Penina and pleasing her husband. But when she prayed, she executed judgment against her flesh. I hear the psalmist David say, "Hear my cry, O God. Attend unto my prayer from the end of the earth will I," what? "Cry unto thee when my heart is overwhelmed. Lead me to the desire than I. Thou hast been a shelter for me and a strong tower from the enemy." And sometimes the enemy that we are dealing with is not an external one, it's an internal one. So God caused her to judge the situation. She wanted a son, but God wanted a prophet who would shift nation. Anna saw her pain as barrenness, but God saw it as the birthplace of purpose. Don't look at yourself as being unfruitful. God's timing is different from your timing. And there is a mystery in God called waiting on him. And so sometimes in our frustration, we try to do our own thing. But it's an anointed thing to learn to wait on God. Because whilst you're waiting on him, he's in the background doing something for you. I was serving Pastor Hanley last night. And I walk over to Pastor Hanley and say, "Pastor Hanley, tell me what you want to eat." And Pastor Hanley said, "Give me some fish and chicken." And she was seated, comfortable, waiting. And I took her order. And I ran into the kitchen. And the moment I brought her order to the kitchen, Chef Lewis took the order and he looked at it and he started to look around to see, is there any fish? Where is the fish? He started to look around and said, "Where is the chicken? Then the rice and peas and the green salad." And all this time, Pastor Hanley was seated waiting. She didn't see me. But behind the scene, a whole heap of things was happening. She couldn't see behind the curtain, but somebody was moving on her request. Now, watch this, watch this. I came back and I didn't serve her first. It was Sister Davis. Where's Sister Davis? Sister Davis, you're here? She's probably in the house. Well, her husband is there. I walk over to Sister Davis, and I serve her first. Now, Pastor Hanley could say, "Well, why serve Sister Davis first?" Or she could lift her hands and say, "If somebody at my table is blessed, it means that I could be next." You must learn as brothers and sisters to take cue from what is happening beside you and around you. That if your neighbor, if your sister, if a family member is blessed, it means that something is coming your way. But sometimes we can get vexed and say, "Why is Penina blessed and I am not blessed?" If God has blessed someone in your house, it means something is happening.

in the realm of the spirit. And what God is preparing for you may take time, because God is not giving you just a son. He's giving you a prophet. There's a difference between the elephant giving birth and a chicken giving birth. The period is so much longer. But guess what? When that elephant gives birth, it gives birth to a generation. When you give birth to a chicken and egg, somebody may end up frying that egg or scalding that egg or

that egg. Nobody going to boil that elephant. You're carrying something great. And if it means you have to wait on God, look at your neighbor and say, wait on him until your change come. Somebody say hallelujah. Somebody say hallelujah. Pain has a sound. And sometimes ladies can suffer in silence, especially when they have a husband, a spouse that don't understand them. They can smile, but deep down under that smile is pain. So sometimes the sound of pain is complete silence. Because sometimes the person that you're with don't understand you. Elkanah didn't understand Hannah. He said to her, why are you worried about a child? Just forget about that. You have me. I'm enough. But sometimes women, you suffer in silence. Not even the pastor at times can understand the sound that is coming from your mouth. You can imagine you're going through pain and your husband don't understand you. And worse, the priest don't even understand what is happening. Because when you're going through pain, people can judge you wrong. Look at your neighbor and say, neighbor, when you're going through pain, people can judge you wrong. That is why it is important, women of God, that you have a genuine relationship with God. Because whether your pain is loud or whether it is silent, God understands it. There are times all you do is cry, all you do is suffer in silence, but God knows whatever your language is. God has a way of understanding the shout of silence that comes from your mouth. Somebody say hallelujah. And as I transition, I remember a nameless woman, Sister Edwards. The Bible didn't give her name, but she was suffering for 12 years. Look at your neighbor and say, 12 years. 12 years. She's suffering, Minister Burke. And then suddenly she heard about Jesus Christ. And the pain that she's going through manifests. And she said prophetically, if I could just touch the hem of his garment, that is the sound of pain. That is the sound of somebody that is desperately in need of help. You've got to understand, brothers and sisters, that the sound of pain will cause you to dig deep within so you can touch the heaven above. I will lift up my eyes unto the hills from whence cometh my help. My help cometh from the Lord, the Creator of the heavens and the earth. Her pain after 12 years of silence, suffering, she made a decision. I'm going to touch this man. Because at the end of the day, woman, your man will never be able to do what God can do for you. Your friends will never be able to do what God can do for you. Their God will always cause a void, so you come back to the source, which is he. He

your only source. Why are you looking to a man to satisfy you and make you happy? Why are you looking to a man to make you joyful? It is only God that can do that. It is only the bread of life that can satisfy your soul. Somebody lift your hands in the atmosphere and give God a praise. Let me wrap it up and say to you that pressure has a sound. Look at your neighbor and say, neighbor, pressure has a sound. There is emotional pressure, spiritual pressure, family pressure, relationship pressure, internal pressure. The pressure of a husband that wants special attention every night after you cook, after you wash, after you go to work, and you're tired just like him. The pressure of making sure that hussy feel good and he goes to sleep before you snoring. Who said they're guilty? You're a good man. But God help the woman. All sort of pressure. Because as men, we don't understand women at times. You both leave out at 8 a.m. She work all day. You work all day. You come back home. You turn on the television and you start to watch your favorite sporting activity or your favorite documentary, and she goes into the kitchen and she starts cleaning the dishes. She's looking at Johnny Boy and says, boy, you do your homework, and she's in the kitchen cooking some chicken. And if the chicken is just a little bit too salt, hell and powder house in the house. House mashup. How dare you salt my chicken? So the pressure of carrying the home. And after all of that, she has to go in bed and dress and reveal her vulnerability. And she's saying, I'm under pressure. But sometimes pressure can be hidden. But God sent me here this morning just to tell you that the pressure is not to destroy you, but it's to develop you. The greatest danger of the Christian faith is that we all want to grow, but nobody wants the pressure of inconvenience. In many cases, pressure reveals what is inside of us and pushes us toward growth and dependence on God. Many times we want the oil to flow, but we don't want the crushing. Sometimes our husbands are unreasonable, but whenever God wants to crush us, he will not come down himself, Minister Burke. He's going to put somebody beside you to squeeze out of you something that should not be there. But whilst he's squeezing that out of you, the flesh, he's also squeezing out the oil out of your life. Somebody lift your hands in the atmosphere and out there and declare, I have some oil that must come out today. The sound of pressure is the sound of crushing. And the sound of crushing is the oil flowing. But my horn shall thou exalt like the horn of a unicorn. I shall be anointed with fresh oil. Every woman lift your hands in this house and say, I shall be anointed with fresh oil. I wrap up this point by saying, there was a woman named Esther. Somebody say Esther. And Esther was comfortable in the palace. Somebody say comfortable in the palace. She had a good job. She was the queen.

She was eating good, living good, and she became comfortable. And in the midst of her comfort, a Haman rise up. And the objective of the Haman was to destroy her and destroy her entire generation. But because she was comfortable, she thought she could not be touched. Let me warn you about comfort in the body of Jesus Christ. Because sometimes as believers, as women and believers, we can get too comfortable. And we can forget why God called us at a time such as this. Somebody say hallelujah. And when Mordecai saw what was happening, Mordecai sent her a message and said, listen to me. You in your big house, you have your good job, you have a lot of money in the bank, but let me say this to you. This Haman that is coming, he's going to destroy you, he's going to kill you, he's going to remove everything that you have. And the sound of pressure came like this. Esther realized that this demonic spirit was coming after her house. And Esther said, let's go into fasting. Let's pray. And pray that when I go in to see the king, I will have favor. The sound of pressure brings you to a place where you fast and pray. Look at your neighbor and say, neighbor, learn to fast and pray. The sound of pressure puts you to a place where you bow low before God. Let me say it to every woman that is going through some form of challenges. Learn to get down on your knees and pray. Learn to call out to God in the midst of the midnight and pray and watch God change your situation. But sometimes we get too comfortable and God has to unseat us out of our comfort zone so that we can understand in Zion you must learn to travail. Somebody say hallelujah. The sound of pressure is the sound of agreement, because Esther realized, I'm comfortable in the palace, but I can't do this by myself, Mother P. I need another sister to stand with me in the midst of my difficulties. And so suddenly, this queen, she's way up there in her job, but suddenly she realized, I'm going to need the help of my servants. I'm going to need the help of those beneath me. Because what I'm facing right now is not easy. The sound of pressure is a sound of agreement. And finally, partnership as a sound. Look at your neighbor and say, partnership as a sound. Mary and Elizabeth. Somebody say Mary and Elizabeth. Come, Minister Francis, you're Mary this morning. Sister Francis, oh Lord Jesus. Come, Pastor Graham, you're Elizabeth. Come, Pastor Graham, you're Elizabeth. Somebody say the sound of partnership. You know what happens sometimes as lady, we can be very independent. And sometimes, especially as husband and wife, we want to keep our business quiet. But the Bible said we're two and three. Now, in the context of a marriage, you are one.

Are you with me? So Sister Stout and Brother Stout, you're not two, you're one. So you need another couple to stand with. That's the two. Is that clear? But God wanted to shift something. And God touched Elizabeth first. Come, Elizabeth. And God touched her. She was barren for years, and God touched her and put inside of her womb a young man named John. Touch your belly. And she was 6 months pregnant when God walked over to Mary. You're afraid? Brother Francis, you good? And God gave her a word. And when God gave her the word, she doubted for a moment, but then she received the word. Whenever God is about to change a cycle, he gives you a seed. Let's talk about physically. Whenever a woman is on her cycle, if she gets pregnant, if the seed goes inside of her, the semen goes inside of her, immediately the cycle stops. Why? Because she has received a seed. Whenever God is about to change a season and change a cycle, God gives you a seed, and a seed is a word. Are you with me, Church of God? So whenever God gives you a word, it stops a cycle. I don't care what type of cycle it has been. When God gives you a word, the cycle must stop in the name of Jesus Christ. And Mary receives the word from God. She became pregnant. And she now, God said, go connect with your Elizabeth. Walk over to your Elizabeth. Now, hold on, don't hug her yet. The moment, hear me, brothers and sisters, the moment they came in contact with each other, the baby, what she was carrying, recognized what she was carrying. It didn't matter that what she was carrying was older. Something just happened. Something just moved in the realm of the spirit. Sisters, can I say to you, you must learn to rejoice over what your sister is carrying. Some of us, we are too bad-minded and envious against each other as sisters. And I fight against you because what you're carrying look better than mine. But if time, if you give yourself time, she has 6 months. I am only in my first trimester. She's in her second trimester. Just give yourself time. Your fruit will manifest. And she rejoice. Learn to rejoice with your sister because of what she's carrying. She may not look like you. She may not sound like you. But still learn to rejoice. Hear me, hear me. I'm finishing. Note this.

people in your life, hear me, sisters, the wrong people in your life could be shutting out the right people. Let me say that again. I don't believe in separation, but if you have the wrong people in your life, they could be a barrier to the right people stepping into your life to help you carry you to your destiny. Hear me. Hear me, sisters. When you connect with the right people, you will come out praising and not murmuring. If you find that when you connect with somebody, when you come out, all you're doing is murmuring and complaining and you feel heavy, drop them. But if you find you connect with somebody, and when you connect with them, you lift up your hands in the atmosphere and there is a praise, burdens are lifted. That's the person you need to connect with. Sometimes we interact with people too long when their season is over. And there's nothing wrong. And there's nothing wrong with ending a season and moving to somebody else. At some point, Mary and Elizabeth had to separate. They completed their task, and it was time to move on. That's okay. We are still friends, but now we are in different season. As I end this, hear me. Some mothers carry the sound of pain. Don't move. Some carry a sound of pressure. Others carry a sound of partnership and peace and support. Every mother walks through different seasons, and the sound of her life will often shift based on the season that she's in. So come, Mother P. Mother P may be feeling some pain. So she said, "Hoy." Don't judge Mother P because of the sound of her pain, because everybody go through different seasons. Sister Fleming may be going through a very good season. So she come to church and she dance and she sing and she glorify God and she make herself available for everything. That doesn't mean that Sister Fleming is better than Mother P, because Mother P is saying hoy. And Sister Shelley is saying hallelujah. They're going through different season, and you cannot judge a man based on the season that he is going through. What we need as mothers and ladies and sisters is that if Sister P is saying hoy, you hold her hand and say hoy too. A woman's survival may sound different from a woman in celebration. When a woman is giving birth, she's crying out. She's bawling out because it is pain. Sister Edwards, come, Sister Edwards, sorry to put you on line. She's going through something different. She's carrying the pain of a father not well. So her sound, her burden is different. So as sisters, we have to learn to understand that every sister have a sound, but there is one conductor for

0: your life. And not because Sister Jennifer don't look like her, you want her to look, doesn't mean that God is not leading her. Woman, we carry pain and celebration different. Some people in this church may be celebrating, but they don't celebrate like you. They stand, they sit, they cry in silence. But that doesn't mean your worship is better than her worship. Not because you lift your hands and shout a big hallelujah means that your hallelujah is different from a silent hallelujah that is done with tears. Every woman in this church, they have a different song. They have a different tone. They have a different way of manifesting what they're going through. Some are in survival mode, whilst others are in celebration mode. But the most important thing is that God is orchestrating their life. And learn, I end with this. Never judge someone because of their sound. Once God is the conductor of their life, victory may seem slow in coming, but it will be decisive when it appears. The reason why the baby was able to shout was because it was the same voice that speak to both. You will know which voice is speaking to a sister based on how she celebrate what you're carrying. If it is the voice of the Holy Spirit that has deposited a seed in a sister, it doesn't matter if you look different. There's going to be a kindred anointing that caused that sister to celebrate with you. Stand with me. Stand with me. Give me a 1 minute testimony. Just 1 minute. 1 minute.
1: Hallelujah. Hallelujah. Hallelujah. Stop. And let me tell you what the Lord has done for me. He healed my body. Hallelujah. He saved my soul. Hallelujah. He baptized me with the Holy Ghost. Hallelujah. And I'm just going to tell you, I am grateful for what the Lord has done for me. Hallelujah.
0: Pastor Graham, just give me a 1 minute testimony.
2: Hallelujah. I want to thank God for his goodness, for his faithfulness. I want to tell you this morning that the man of God, hallelujah, has spoken the word. It's amazing how God ministers, because today, as Mother's Day, I would not have been standing here this morning. Sometimes I would have stayed at home because I am not a mother. But I want to tell a mother this morning. I want to tell a mother, one who have not brought forth a child this morning, there is hope in God. And listen, the Lord give me a word this morning in Mark chapter 3 and the latter part. When Jesus, his mother was looking at him and said, come unto me. He said, Jesus said, who is my mother? And he said, he who do the will of God. He's my sister, he's my brother, and he's my mother. That word has changed me, even this morning. Hallelujah, because, hallelujah, you don't have to be a biological mother. Hallelujah, to please God.

0: Everybody has a different sound. You may not understand the sound, but every single person in this house have a sound.
1: Hallelujah.
0: Just 30 seconds, just 30 seconds. We're ending. Just anything that God, just 30 seconds or 10 seconds. If it's just hallelujah, just say something.
2: We want to give God praise this morning, mothers. We bear the brunt of the family on our shoulders. Stay strong. Stay focused in God. Our God is a covenant-keeping God. And I can tell you, if it wasn't for the Lord on my side, where would I be today? But the grace of God and the mercies of our Father, He is with us no matter what we are going through, no matter the situation. God is a covenant-keeping God. He has kept me thus this far. And I know without doubt He will take me to that promised land in the mighty name of Jesus.
3: Praise the Lord, church. Praise the Lord, church. Hallelujah. I am here this morning to represent my mom. I'm not a mother, but I'm an aunt. And I'm a godmother. And I have done so much that a mother would have done for their child. So I'm just giving God thanks, praise, and honor this morning.
1: Glory.
3: Amen.
4: Oh, glory. God has made us all different. And we have a different sound that we need to let out in the atmosphere. Hallelujah.
5: Yeah. Baba.
2: Hallelujah, praise the Lord. In 2020, I had to identify a body. And that body was my mom. The reason why I had to identify her body is because of where she died. She died at home. And I did not know the procedures that if someone died at home, you have to inform the police. I did not know. When I went to identify the body, I was met with about six officers. So I'm saying, God, what is this? I have to bury my mom. She died in my face. And now the officers are taking me? Why? And I had to explain to them, listen, I never buried anyone before. I did not know the procedures. So then they understood, and then I had to, you know, go ahead and identify her body. And, you know, there were times when, with all that challenges, I said to God, and the enemy, listen, when you're going to challenges, the enemy is speaking in one ear, and God is patting you on your shoulder and telling you, listen to me, hear my voice. You must identify the voice when you're going through struggles, because the voice that you hear will make a difference in your situation. But I give God thanks for His grace that the enemy did not take me out. I did not get confused because I understand who I belong to. And I understand the man, the God that I serve. So I thank Him for His grace and His mercies. Hey. Hallelujah.
0: Somebody give God a praise. Every woman has a different sound. Don't move. And just one word that comes to your thought, Lady Berkeley, just one word.
6: I just want to give God praise and thanks this morning for His keeping power. God has kept me in so many ways. I just want to give Him praise publicly for that. This morning when I got up, it being Mother's Day, just like Minister Graham, what came to my mind were the women who have belonged so long to your mother, and the tears just flowed from my eyes. No, it wasn't even about me. It's just the fact that

0: people don't understand what some women are going through.
1: Yes.
0: Sometimes it's not that they don't want children. Sometimes it's difficult for some, you know, and the brave ones come to church, but persons don't understand why some don't come because the day is very difficult. And as a body of Christ, we have to be more sensitive. It's not easy.
1: Yes.
0: You got to be sensitive and help them to carry that burden and encourage them. Because sometimes we take certain things for granted. It's easy for some, it's not easy for all. So I just want, as a church, for us to be sensitive to these women.
1: Yes.
0: Because God requires that of us.
1: Hallelujah.
0: To God be the glory.
1: Hallelujah. Hallelujah.
2: My hallelujah belongs to him this morning, and him and him alone.
1: Glory.
2: His grace is sufficient for us. Don't care what you're going through this morning. Remember that his grace is always sufficient for us.
1: Glory. What we have here, different women, different song. Everybody is going through something else. And what I'm asking as ladies, let us be more sensitive. Let us support each other. There's one conductor of our life. The man Christ Jesus. Don't look down on the sister next to you because she's not carrying what you're carrying. Support. Be sensitive. Love the person next to you.
3: We hope today's message was an inspiration to you and invite you to join us each Sunday from 9 a.m. at the International Worship Center in Boggers Bay on the island of Tortola in the British Virgin Islands. If you desire to visit our church, simply call 284-494-5771 and we will offer ground transportation to and from the church.

0: The death toll continues to climb after Venezuela is rocked by two powerful earthquakes as rescue crews race to find survivors. Guyana warns it could hit back against Caribbean countries that continue to block its exports. And a new UK report says more than 180 gangs are operating in Trinidad and Tobago, with organized crime linked to about a third of the country's murders. I'm Renee Sion, bringing you some of the big stories across the region in this Caribbean Week in Review. More than 235 people are now confirmed dead, while thousands remain missing after two powerful earthquakes devastated northern Venezuela. The 7.2 and 7.5 magnitude earthquakes struck just about 39 seconds apart, triggering widespread destruction across Caracas. Hundreds of buildings collapsed, including homes, hospitals, and businesses, leaving thousands injured and forcing families onto the streets. Rescue crews, assisted by volunteers and international teams, continue searching through the rubble as hopes fade of finding more survivors. Authorities say more than 4,300 people have been injured, while aftershocks continue to hamper rescue efforts. The Venezuelan government has declared a state of emergency, with aid beginning to arrive from several countries as emergency shelters are opened for thousands left homeless. Officials warn the death toll is expected to rise as search teams continue working around the clock to locate those still unaccounted for. Guyana's President Irfan Ali is warning Caribbean countries that continue to block Guyanese products from their markets that his government is prepared to respond with reciprocal measures. President Irfan Ali said Guyana made significant contributions to regional development and can no longer accept barriers that prevent its products from entering neighboring markets. He warned that if those restrictions continue, Guyana will, quote, break those locks open, end quote, through reciprocal action. The president also urged regional businesses, particularly in Trinidad and Tobago, Jamaica, and the Dominican Republic, to partner with Guyanese companies in manufacturing and agro-processing. He says if those opportunities are ignored, Guyana will bail its own industries and compete directly in Caribbean markets over the next 4 years. Gordon Mosley of News Source Guyana tells us more.
1: President Irfan Ali has fired warning shots to regional economies that continue to lock Guyanese products out of their markets, declaring that Guyana is becoming impatient and will have no other option but to return the favor. Speaking at the launch of CAM Motors over the weekend, the president said Guyana continues to play a key role and contributes significantly to the region and regional development. However, he noted that the country is wary of regional economies tiptoeing around Guyanese products.
2: And if there are economies in the region that will continue to lock our products out, we're going to break those locks open because we believe in reciprocity. Reciprocity. We are ready to break the locks because we know that we have contributed significantly to this region. And we cannot only be a country that is celebrated because of our potential. We have to be a country that is celebrated because we have converted potential into opportunity and opportunity into success. And that is what we celebrate here tonight.
1: President Ali made it clear that the country is also open to partnerships with the regional private sectors. And if those groups do not show up, Guyana will mount a serious challenge and compete with them.
2: I say to my friends across in Trinidad, Jamaica, all across the Caribbean, the DR, we want you to invest with our local private sector in the agro-processing industry, the manufacturing industry. We're going to build it. The best agro-processing industry you will ever dream of. We're going to build it right here in Guyana, and it's going to be built in the next 4 years. If you're not going to be part of it, we'll compete with you and we'll beat you.

0: market. I can assure you that.
1: The president said with the opening up of new markets in Cuba and Haiti on the cards, the government will move to help the private sector tap into those markets. Locally, he said there is vast expansion in various sectors, including the hotel industry.
2: Antigua and Barbuda says it is close to reaching an agreement with the United States on accepting a limited number of third country nationals, but it remains firm it will not accept anyone with a criminal background. The talk follows a U.S. request for Caribbean countries to accept limited number of third country nationals being deported from the United States. Prime Minister Gaston Brown says his government is prepared to increase the number of non-criminal migrants it accepts each year from 10 to 14 if an agreement is reached. However, he stressed that the country will look for the criminal records, saying that the security remains a top priority. Brown said he is optimistic a deal can be finalized soon, describing the discussions as constructive while maintaining that any agreement must be in Antigua and Barbuda's best interest.
3: Even so much about the numbers, in the sense that if we have to take more, on the basis that they provide the information to confirm that these people are not criminals, that they have skills, that they're not going to be a charge on our states. So that's also an issue too. If they come in here to lighter, if they come in here to be loafers, we don't want them. Because what that will represent is a transfer of burden from the United States that has a population of, let's put it this way, not only population, but an economy for that matter, that is 16,000 times the size of ours. So if they're burned to you, what do you think they're going to be to us? So if they're going to be loafers and lighters, we don't want them here either. And I've also made a point here, and this is not taking any position against LGBTQIA, but we have enough of those too. So we have to protect our interests. And I'm saying here, let us hammer out a sensible agreement. They must also have travel documents, valid travel documents. We don't want anybody come here and say that they don't have any travel documents and they become stateless and we get stuck with them.
2: Organization of Eastern Caribbean States leaders have agreed on a series of measures to tackle rising living costs, strengthen regional connectivity, and coordinate talks with the United States on third country nationals following their latest summit in Antigua. The decision came out of the 78th meeting of the OECS Authority, where leaders also discussed climate resilience, economic integration, and the growing geopolitical challenges facing the Eastern Caribbean. They agreed to establish a high-level advisory team to lead negotiations with Washington over its request for member states to accept a limited number of non-criminal third country nationals deported from the U.S. The meeting also marked the start of Antigua and Barbuda's Prime Minister Gaston Brown's one-year term as chairman of the subgroup region, with leaders reaffirming their commitment to closer regional cooperation. ABS News tells us more.
4: 45 years after the OECS was formed, its leaders say the next phase of regional integration must be about delivery. The 78th meeting of the OECS Authority was held behind closed doors at Royalton Antigua as heads of government discussed several strategic issues facing the sub-region. OECS Authority Chairman and Prime Minister of Antigua and Barbuda, the Right Honorable Gaston Brown, says the talks covered cost of living, trade, air and sea transport, energy, CBI concerns, the blue economy, and the future of the OECS Commission.
5: So I feel as though that the meeting was very constructive, very strategic, and we have asked the commission to establish a work plan so that we can systematically address these issues within the next year and to try and implement them and to have a good implementation record on these strategic issues that we have discussed and or agreed to.
4: But the meeting also took place against a difficult international backdrop. Leaders discussed sensitive issues, including U.S. third country national arrangements, European Union concerns over CBI programs, and the need for OECS states to coordinate more closely in a changing global environment.
6: As you know, our governments are under extreme pressure from a number of sources, and every effort is being

0: being made within the OECS to ensure that there is as much coordination and synergy as possible. Because put very simply, singly we can be broken, but together we can at least, you know, navigate.
1: The blue economy was also identified as a priority, with leaders looking at marine resources, sargassum, carbon credits, and new ways to diversify OECS economies. The Commission has also been asked to examine how it can be restructured to become more effective and fit for purpose.
2: The United States has expanded its sanctions against Cuba, targeting key state-run companies in what Washington describes as a move to cut off financial support for the communist government. The latest measures target five entities, including three linked to the military-run conglomerate GISA, which is estimated to control about 40% of Cuba's economy. Also sanctioned are a state-owned mining company, Cuba's largest steel producer, and a financial institution widely used by foreign investors doing business on the island. U.S. officials say any company dealing with the sanctioned entities could also face restrictions. U.S. Secretary of State Marco Rubio says the sanctions are aimed at preventing resources from being used to support repression rather than the Cuban people. Cuban officials have rejected the measures, arguing they will further deepen shortages of food, fuel, and medicine and discourage much-needed foreign investment. The sanctions come just days after Havana announced sweeping economic reforms aimed at attracting overseas investors and reviving the country's struggling economy. A new report by the United Kingdom government says 186 gangs are operating across Trinidad and Tobago, with organized criminal groups believed to be responsible for about one-third of the country's homicides. The assessment estimates the gangs have a combined membership of about 1,750 people and are concentrated in around Port of Spain and the East-West Corridor. It identifies the Muslims and the Rasta City gangs as two of the country's most influential criminal groups. The report also warns that gangs are involved in murders, kidnapping, extortion, human trafficking, and the illegal firearms trade. While acknowledging Trinidad and Tobago has anti-gang laws and specialized police units, the report says law enforcement continues to face significant challenges in containing organized crime. It adds that despite the threat, there is no evidence gangs exert widespread control over the country's political system. We'll have more news right after this break.

0: St. Lucia's government says Uber continues to operate illegally on the island despite months of efforts to bring the ride-sharing company into compliance with local laws. Tourism Minister Dr. Ernest Hiller says the government has repeatedly tried to engage with Uber since declaring its operation illegal 6 months ago, but the company has continued offering its services without regulatory approval. Hiller argues that the situation creates an uneven playing field as local taxi operators are required to meet strict licensing, insurance, and regulatory standards, while Uber operates without the same level of oversight. He says the government remains committed to enforcing the law and ensuring all transport providers are subject to the same rules. DBS News has the details.
1: When Uber launched its ride services in January, the government branded its operations as illegal. At the time, Investment Minister Dr. Ernest

0: Telair wrote to the company, asking for immediate suspension of all services until the company met local regulatory standards. Additionally, the National Taxi Union stated that any member who signed up with Uber would face consequences. During Monday's pre-cabinet press briefing, Dr. Hiller stated that Uber has not responded to the government and continues to operate on island.
1: We've heard nothing. The Taxi Association has not been saying anything of late. So the last I heard, they had engaged a consultant to do some study for them or some paper for them on how to move forward. I won't tell you all who the consultant is, but I'm sure you all can guess.
0: Dr. Hiller pointed out that current laws are outdated and fail to address modern business models, especially with Uber operating in St. Lucia without a physical office. He noted that while local taxi drivers must meet strict statutory requirements, such as holding a TX plate and registering with the Inland Revenue Department, the same rules should apply to digital platforms. Whether a service is offered on the street or online, Dr. Hiller stressed that any entity providing the service must be regulated.
1: If somebody is using your online intermediary service to book a car and something goes wrong, who is liable? Is it the service you booked it with, or is it the driver who was driving the car? So all those things we need to clear, come back again to the legislation. So don't believe you say, oh, me, I'm just offering an online facilitation service. But who's liable if something goes wrong?
0: Dr. Hiller added that a decision must be made regarding who is permitted to operate in the digital marketplace. He noted that if such online services are ultimately reserved for CARICOM nationals, it would mean Uber has no place in the local market.
2: Jamaica and Suriname have begun bilateral talks aimed at strengthening cooperation in oil and gas exploration as Prime Minister Andrew Holness seeks to tap into Suriname's rapidly growing energy sector. The discussions took place during Holness' visit to Suriname, where he met with President Jennifer Simmons on the sidelines of the Suriname Energy Oil and Gas Summit exhibition. The leaders explored opportunities to share expertise in petroleum exploration and energy development while also discussing a broader economic cooperation. Holness said Jamaica is eager to learn from Suriname's experience as it advances its own offshore oil and gas exploration program. He also called for greater regional collaboration to strengthen the Caribbean's energy security and reduce dependence on imported fuel. JIS News has the details.
3: Dr. Holness is in the South American country for the sixth edition of the Suriname Energy Oil and Gas Summit and Exhibition. Speaking at a press briefing with President Simmons this morning, the Prime Minister highlighted Suriname's 40-year experience of exploration to discovery.
4: You know the experience. You have been developing your gas and oil fields for over 40 years. So from the point of discovering potential to discovering that there are commercial quantities to be able to exploit those, it's a long time. And we are interested in learning from your journey to shorten ours. So a part of our bilateral discussion was to cooperate on the exchange of learning, exchange of knowledge and information.
3: Dr. Holness also gave an update on the status of Jamaica's own oil exploration efforts.
4: So far, the results have shown that there is the possibility of an active petroleum system.
2: A Barbadian woman is suing the government, claiming she suffered serious health complications after receiving two doses of the AstraZeneca COVID-19 vaccine during the country's national vaccination program. The lawsuit, believed to be the first of its kind before Barbados' Supreme Court, alleges the government is liable for injuries caused by the claimant, what she described as a defective vaccine. Court documents state that she developed blood-clotting complications, severe bruising, and breathing difficulties months after receiving the vaccine in 2021. Medical assessments reportedly identified her condition as a suspected case of vaccine-induced induce vasculitis. The woman also alleges that the government failed to provide adequate support after she repeatedly raised concerns and sought compensation. She is seeking damages for pain and suffering, loss of earnings, and other

related cause. The matter is now before the Supreme Court for case management. The Caribbean could lose almost all of its healthy coral reefs within the next 4 years unless urgent action is taken to protect them. That's a warning from the UNESCO IOCaribe Secretariat, Dr. Lerner Innes, who says pollution, climate change, and other human pressures are rapidly degrading the

0: ecosystems. She warned that less than 5% of healthy coral reefs could remain if current trends continue. Speaking at the launch of the 2026 Caribbean Ocean Glider Science Field Experience, Dr. Innes says scientific research will be critical to reversing the decline. She says the Ocean Glider program will help scientists better monitor changing ocean conditions and provide the data needed to strengthen conservation efforts across the Caribbean.
1: Right now, we are facing a situation where there's the possibility that by 2030, which is really not that far away, and I'm surely hoping that the predictions are wrong, that there will be less than 5% viable coral reefs. So that means that by the time your grandchildren come along, there may not be any living coral reefs. That's a serious thing. But it can be reversed. It can be if we do the right thing. And this is why we are here. For the first time in my life, I see sargassum in Carlisle Bay this morning. I am so shocked because it never came into Carlisle Bay before. What has changed? We need to understand that. This is the reason why we do what we do. And we are very passionate about it. And we would really like to take you along with us on this journey.
0: Stay with us. Up next is sports. Time now for a roundup of some of the sporting developments in the region this past week. The Caribbean's FIFA World Cup journey has come to an end, but Haiti and Curaçao leave the tournament with performances that earned praise on football's biggest stage. Curaçao made history as the smallest nation to ever compete at a FIFA World Cup and claimed their first ever World Cup point with an endless fought goalless draw against Ecuador. Despite finishing their campaign with a 2-0 defeat to Ivory Coast, head coach Dick Advocaat hailed the players' lion-hearted effort, saying they proved they belong on the highest level. Haiti, meanwhile, showed resilience throughout a difficult Group C campaign against Brazil, Morocco, and Scotland, scoring twice in an entertaining 4-2 defeat to Morocco in their final outing. While neither Caribbean side advanced to the knockout stage, both leave the tournament having raised their profile of Caribbean football on the world stage. West Indies fast bowler Alzari Joseph has launched his new lifestyle brand AJ8, saying it is inspired by his pride in representing Antigua and Barbuda. Joseph says the brand reflects his journey from a young cricketer on the island to competing on the international stage while celebrating Antiguan identity, resilience, and ambition. ABS Sports has the details.
2: Fast bowler Alzari Joseph is adding a product line to his brand AJ8, which was officially launched at the Sir Vivian Richards Stadium on Monday. The product line, which includes shirts, caps, and bags, were on display after the brief launch. Joseph talks about his branded product line AJ8.
3: What really got me into this venture is, you know, my beginnings, and I wanted it to have a strong rooted nature towards, you know, national pride. If you look at the colors, it's all the representation of the national flag. Everything that is here is representing myself, my family, and my country, Antigua and Barbuda.
0: And that's sports. We'll be right back.

newspaper headlines. The Express paper in Trinidad and Tobago printed the headline, "Two held after ATM bat hole robbery attempt in Plymouth." According to the paper, two men have been arrested following a dramatic attempt ATM robbery in Plymouth, Tobago, where masked suspects used a stolen bat hole to rip a cash machine from a building. Police say the heist was unsuccessful after the heavy equipment malfunctioned, forcing the group to flee, leaving the ATM behind. Authorities are continuing to search for other suspects believed to have been involved. In the Bahamas, the Tribune newspaper carried the headline, "Government plans visa exemption for foreign business visitors doing short-term work." It says the Bahamas government is proposing visa exemptions for some foreign business visitors as part of plans to modernize the country's immigration system. Under the proposed Trusted Traveler program, eligible executives and professionals attending business meetings, conferences, or trade events would be allowed to work in the Bahamas for up to 3 days without needing a work visa. The government says the move is intended to boost investment and conference tourism while maintaining immigration oversight. Those were some of the stories that made newspaper headlines. And before we go, let's take a look on the lighter side. If you've ever stepped on a Lego brick, you'll know they're painful enough at walking speed. Now imagine traveling at 111 kilometers an hour. Lego has set a new record for the world's fastest drivable Lego car after building a life-size sports car from nearly 328,000 Lego Technic pieces. The colorful creation reached 111 kilometers per hour at England's famous Goodwood Hill Climb, more than doubling the previous Lego speed record. The only thing more impressive than the speed is the confidence of the driver, because if one brick came loose, that would have been the world's fastest reminder that Lego belongs on the living room floor and not on the racetrack. And that's where we end Caribbean Week in Review. Join us again next week when we recap the stories making headlines across the region. I'm Renee Sion.

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0: Hello, friends of On The Go Puerto Rico. This is your host, Maricel Rivera, welcoming you to a new show. And as per usual, there is so much going on. We're going to take this show on the road. Rosa Steele, a women's golf and activewear brand founded by Cristina Colon in Palmas, blends performance, elegance, and equestrian-inspired design with pieces manufactured in Brazil and Colombia. Now the brand teams up with Matt Chuck, a menswear label that has already carved out a strong presence in the local fashion scene. Together, the collaboration brings a modern, lifestyle-driven approach to the course and beyond. We spoke with Christian, founder of Matt Chuck, about the brand's growth and this new partnership.
1: Well, what originally motivated me was I am an avid golfer. I'm a country club fan and lover. I was born in Palmas del Mar, Puerto Rico, and I play a lot of sports. I like to play golf, I like to play tennis, I like to do equestrian riding. And this concept was all born out of the need to put something on that is fashionable, but also very practical for the environment that we play golf in here in Puerto Rico, which is a more tropical climate.
0: Your pieces blend sports performance with elevated lifestyle fashion. How do you balance functionality on the course with a look women can wear beyond the game?
1: So for us, it's all about wearing something that you feel incredibly comfortable in, and that transfers onto the course and off the course. Our clothes has all the specs. It's antimicrobial, SPF 50, quick dry material. It has all the technology that you need to be comfortable when you're playing any sport, whether that's golf, tennis, or equestrian.
0: Rosa Steele is produced in Brazil and Colombia. Why was it important for you to manufacture in Latin America, and how does that influence quality and the sound?
1: For us, it's important to manufacture close to a country that we are near. Colombia seemed right. We speak the language. Spanish is our first language. We wanted to support our brothers in Colombia. Right now, they were the best option because of technology. Medellin is putting out some of the best fabrics in the world, so it just felt like the right space to be in.
0: Congratulations with Matt Chuck.
2: Thank you.
0: Matt Chuck has been growing for several years and has carved out a strong position in the local menswear market. What has been the key to building such a recognizable brand?
2: Well, we started out in 2017, and I think that our key to success was I've been in the business, in the clothing fashion business, since I was 15 years old. I'm 43 now, so my day-to-day business is working with other brands. So Matt Chuck is like a side business. Pouring my heart in, I do everything, all the details, every single stitching, every single color, every Pantone. It comes from here, and I think it's all about how you feel about what you do, and I do my 100% every time I do every single piece of clothing with Matt Chuck. So I guess that's part of it. The other part is we've had a big luck with collaborating with a lot of stars like Luis Fonsi, Chayanne, a lot of sports guys like JJ Barea. Everybody looks up to those guys. They have millions of followers, so that helps a little bit.
0: So, and yeah. Of course, your passion. You haven't said
2: course,
0: it, but you have passion.
2: A passion, of course.
0: And now you're going into women's wear. I mean, Matt Chuck is only for men.
2: Yes.
0: I buy it a lot for my family. But now you're going into women's wear with the collaboration with Rose and Steele.
2: Correct.
0: What made this partnership a natural fit? And how does it expand Matt Chuck into the golf and lifestyle place?
2: I started with a golf division for Matt Chuck back in 2020. And I started doing tournaments, Matt Chuck tournaments, and I met Cristina Colon in one of them in Palmas del Mar. And she introduced herself. I saw her brand. It was a local golf brand for women.

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0: doesn't know, Mario Pagan, right here at La Concha, this amazing festival on its second edition. I mean, you're a part of this, and you will be cooking here. So people who cannot get a reservation with him can come here and check it out. Tell me about what you'll be cooking for guests here tonight.
1: I mean, first of all, I'm really excited that this is my second year hosting the event, and you know, going on a third year next year. And I'm going to be doing tonight, we're going to have some brisket alcapurrias.
0: Oh,
1: with brisket alcapurrias lollipops with a corn aioli and a mayo queso, spicy mayo queso aioli as well. Then tomorrow I'm doing lunch at Mario Pagan with Chef Esther Choi from Food Network. We're having an amazing Korean meets Puerto Rican lunch with amazing wines as well. And then on Saturday, I'll be cooking here at La Concha for a beautiful dinner. It's gonna be called Gala Dinner with Chef Paul Bartolotta, with Chef Willow Bennett and some other chefs. I mean, amazing, amazing.
0: This is the special thing about Puerto Rico Wine and Food Festival. It doesn't stop at the chefs' walkthrough dinners, which are happening Thursday, Friday, Saturday, but there are other events going on throughout the weekend, the golfing, the caviar and champagne tasting, and of course, Mario Pagan going all over town because that's what he does.
1: Yeah.
0: Thank you, Mario.
1: Thank you,
0: all the best. Much energy to you.
1: Thank you, Marisa.

0: call this the Christmas station. Here is Chef Pinheiro with a pastel. And what else do you have in your goodie bag?
1: Well, this is a traditional pastel, but la masa is blind, so there's no stuffing. We put a braised local pork cheek on top, and then we take the local pineapple, we roast it at el fogón, and we make a fresh salsa to top it off. So pasteles con cachetes de cerdo y salsa fresca de piña local asada.
0: Wow. Producers of the event, the Puerto Rico Wine and Food Festival, congratulations on your second year. What are you most looking forward to during this weekend on its second edition?
2: Wow, all the events, all the chefs we have in town, all the wineries, all the wine tastings. It's 22 events in 4 days. So what are we looking for? We're looking for people to have a great time, for people to understand that Puerto Rico is the culinary destination of the Caribbean, and that we are a little more than chichorros, a little more.
0: How has the event changed from last year, and how do you see it moving forward?
3: Sure, you know, first year events are always interesting. You're trying to figure out what people like, where things go, how all the movement of all these different events and people and chefs go. You know, year two, chefs, you start to get another level of chefs and everybody coming in because they think you've gotten a few things under your belt. Same thing with the wineries. Sometimes people stand on the sideline for the first year, kind of see how everything's going to shake out. So we're super excited this year with the lineup, and just continue to improve every year.
0: And we're here with well-known pastry chef, Nasha.

0: of Condado Collection. Chef, tell us, what are you serving here today? It looks quite fancy.
1: Tonight, I'm going to serve guava bread pudding with passion fruit yogurt sorbet and nitrogen cheesecake sauce.
0: And we're here, of course, with the one and only, the best Puerto Rican expert, Monte Carlo. And of course, you had to be in front of a sign that says, I love Puerto Rico, because I don't know an expert that loves Puerto Rico as much as you do.
2: Oh my God, God bless you.
0: And I was going to say, we're not going to talk about the book, but I mean, look at the book. She just launched, it's called Spanglish. But let's talk about what you're serving here now, and we'll talk about the book later. You're serving deviled eggs with caviar.
2: I make a deviled egg. It's a recipe from my book, Y lo lleno de mezcla.
0: Mezcla.
2: Okay, te recuerdan los sandwichitos de mezcla.
0: Sandwichitos de mezcla. It's like birthday sandwiches. Of course we do.
2: Sí, pues mira, esto tiene la mezcla in the deviled egg and caviar with a little cilantro flour.
0: That's a cilantro flour. I'm going to have another one.
2: Hey.
0: So tell us quickly about your book.
2: The book is called Spanglish. It comes out May 19th. It took me like over 10 years to write this book. It's got a foreword.

0: with Chef Ming Tsai. Everyone was so happy to see you. We saw you last year. We spoke to you last year. What can you tell us about this year's event?
1: I mean, look around, right? Puerto Rico Wine and Food Fest, second year. It's very impressive. First of all, look how busy it is, right? There's a lot of people here.
2: Secondly, the food is so good everywhere.
0: The smells.
1: I had Zakarian's tartare. We had Samuelson's shrimp over here. Fantastic drinks up top. There's an espresso martini there. A little nice little wine from right here, a little Pinot Grigio.
2: It's a wine and food fest. It's so fun.
0: Coming from you, I think that's quite the call
2: to
0: action.
2: And how have you been? How's Puerto Rico for you?
0: I have been great. I mean, there's new people and new restaurants. Have you seen Dante? There's Dragon.
2: I just went to Dante. Dante rocks. Get the veal chop. Unbelievable. Yes.
0: They're having an event during this festival. Yeah. There's so many beautiful restaurants and beaches and places to see. I can't wait. You should move to Puerto Rico and open up a restaurant. We would love it.
2: Maybe. We'll see.
0: Stay tuned.
2: Ciao. Peace.
0: And we're here with, of course, one of our top chefs, Chef Willow Bennett. It's
3: always
0: fantastic that you're here.
3: Thank you.
0: It's always great to see you too. So tell me, what do you think people will gather from the second edition of the festival?
3: Well, let me tell you, I think they're gonna gather a lot more participants. There's gonna be, there's much more flavors and representatives of many other places than the first year. So it's work in progress, but a great progress, okay? So, lots of things, new participants this year. We have Marcus Samuelson, and we have a couple of other guys. Ming Tsai, who was not last year, so,
0: Well, the question begs to be asked, what flavors will you be bringing to the festival?
3: So this is my recipe for the festival. I just come from Japan, and I was inspired a bit on that. So Campari tomatoes that are poached in lychee juice, an onion puree on the bottom, and then from the liquid where we cook the onions, we made a caramel, so that goes on top. Crispy rice pegao, of course, and then I get a little bit of chizo sofrito, umeboshi, pickled plum puree, and a little bit of oba leaves. And the way to do it is, like the way the Japanese do, like they take a piece of sushi, like nigiri, and they do like the whole thing, rather than Westerners that do like half and then the other half. So you pinch a tomato, smear it on everything, and go for once, and it's an explosion of flavors all over the place.
0: I need the visuals, man. I need the visuals. When are this going to be served?
3: This is going to be served right here. And then tomorrow, actually at the...
0: right now. We're going to try it. The visuals, we're going to get them.
3: Absolutely. And then tomorrow at Dante, we have a dinner with Chef Jason Neroni, myself, and there's Jeffrey Zakarian, and others. My dish there is going to be black cod, miso marinated, and it's going to be over a nash of apio puree with vegetables, ginger, lemongrass, and coconut milk.

0: this festival that you don't know who's cooking when. They're just hanging out, they're cooking. You don't know who's cooking when, but just so you know, the different days is different chefs. So you get an explosion of flavors. So you have to make it here for yourself next year if you're watching this too late, the 3 days. Thank you, Chef. Let's get those visuals.
1: Let's do it.
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0: inside the 69th Casals Festival, opening on May 23rd with the inaugural concert by the Puerto Rico Symphonic Orchestra.
1: Well, I guess the secret is who participates in the festival. Festival is 2 weeks where we present different concerts. Every concert is in the hands of wonderful musicians. Some of them come from abroad, some of them are from Puerto Rico. And what I look for is their excellency as artists and the program that they present. Everything has to be at a level which we consider to be an international level. And therefore, we guarantee that what people will see here has that artistic quality.
0: You close this year's festival conducting Requiem Isleño, a world premiere by Roberto Sierra. What does it mean to end Festival Casals with a new work that carries both a symphonic scale and a strong Puerto Rican identity?
1: The main reason is, who is the composer? Roberto Sierra is today a Puerto Rican composer who is all over the world. His music is performed in Europe and United States, Latin America. Therefore, when he says, I have a Requiem, I jumped on it and I said, I want to premiere it. So he had already offers, and as I said, his music is being performed in Los Angeles Philharmonic with Gustavo Dudamel. His music has been taken all the way to Japan. He has received prizes in Europe. So we know his language. We are curious to see what he did with a prayer, the Requiem, who has such a meaning in the Christian world, and that is combined with texts that are related with Puerto Rico, that has also included rhythms and melodies characteristic from Puerto Rico. So yes, it's a Caribbean vision of something so meaningful as a Requiem.
0: Natalia Santaliz, congratulations. You're here. You're going to be part of the 69th Annual Festival Casals. Please tell our viewers about your background in classical music.
2: Thank you so much, Maricel. I am a product of the Conservatorio de Música de Puerto Rico, as well as the Escuela Libre de Música de Puerto Rico in Mayagüez. I am very happy to be joined in this production with colleagues from school, so it is exciting to say the least.
0: You will be participating in Las Troyanas, in Cantata. How does it feel to be part of this project, which is a Greek tragedy, and it hasn't been done before, I believe, in the Festival Casals?
2: Not in the festival. We premiered in Caguas last year, and now we have this opportunity to elevate our production in the Festival Casals. And it is very touching and very exciting. I feel like this piece is needed, more needed than ever. It has a very powerful message and in favor of peace. And it is very challenging. The music is very challenging, but it's an exciting project where my part consists on performing excerpts from the Cantata para America Mágica by Alberto Ginastera.

0: So I believe that the people of Puerto Rico will very much enjoy it.
1: I have one last question specifically for you, since you're used to tell stories as a reporter, but in Las Troyanas, you're helping tell one through music and emotion. How different is it to report on a story versus becoming part of one on stage?
0: At the end of the day, it's about communicating with the audience, to connect with people. So I feel like both professions are very much connected.
1: And we have here Vicente Castro, director and producer of Las Troyanas La Cantata for Festival Casals. Please tell us, what was most important to you in making this ancient tragedy feel immediate and painfully relevant for a modern audience?
2: Well, mostly because of the Palestine conflict. And I've been working in this staging since 2017. Because it takes me a long time to produce and explore and make the investigation. And the moment that the war started, Israel started the attack on Gaza, we were almost on the edge of the opening of the Trojan women in Caguas.
3: So it's really an honor, really, to be part of the legacy of Pablo Casals when he started this festival 60 years ago. And being all members, previous members, studying at the Conservatory of Music in the special program for children, really just attests to his legacy and what he envisioned for the people of Puerto Rico.

0: story in Moët Hennessy are you trying to tell with that range?
1: I think the first story is the variety of the portfolio that we have. You know, people think that we only do champagne, but we have 28 brands ranging from vodka, rum, wine. So I think that's definitely one angle. I think the second one is to talk about the history of our brands and the people behind them. We have people flying from New York, from Spain, from the Cayman Islands that will bring that expertise. And for us, it's about education. Our products are luxurious, so we need to be explaining the story behind and you know, the craftsmanship behind.
0: Here with Chef Erika Suarez. Whenever people ask me where I would send them, I always say Sama Bistro in La Pared in Luquillo. I love that place. And here she is. I'm so happy to see you. And her space is empty because people are just grabbing her food so fast. So you have langostinos, right?
2: Plates called encocado. Encocado de camarón, encocado de langostino.
0: Okay.
2: Coconut rice, a coconut broth with achiote and peppers. Langostino that it has been marinated in ají panca, and it has something very special called sal prieta. And sal prieta is an Ecuadorian from the coast of Ecuador. It's basically toasted peanuts and toasted corn.
0: Oh my God, so much goodness!
2: We grind them together and then we mix them with achiote and make kind of like a sand.
0: And you have some microgreens, which I think adds so much flavor, the microgreens.
2: Micro cilantro.
0: Of course, cilantro.
2: Confetti from Frutos del Guacabo, local.
0: They're our friends. Hall of Famer Carlos Beltran, please tell us, congratulations on being exalted to the Hall of Fame. How do you feel about being in this type of event where the best of the best is shown and people are having such a great time in Puerto Rico?
3: Well, I think it's a great event to showcase Puerto Rico's culinary. I believe that we have a lot of good chefs in the island. You know, the culinary experience in Puerto Rico is always cool. Every time I have friends coming from the mainland, I always try to recommend good spots for them to experience. And at the same time, you know, very happy for what Robert Weekly is doing here in Puerto Rico, trying to create this atmosphere and bring these opportunities to Puerto Rican people to experience here in the island.

0: Hello, Chef Marcus Emerson. I'm doing great. I mean, you have a line of people around you. And Mr. English, your colleague, was just here. What are you showcasing here for us?
1: We're working with a little beautiful camarones, so roasted shrimp with a mole and a beautiful salsa on top. So
0: shrimp and mole, got that Latin influence in there?
1: We're here in Puerto Rico, of course.
0: So. Where do you influence your cuisine the most, though?
1: I think, you know, being in New York, that's where I live. But, you know, we have restaurants in the Caribbean. We have restaurants in Miami. So that tropical flavor, those flares, the customers, we always love to come to Puerto Rico. It's a beautiful place and always great food.
0: And bring great shrimp with mole.
1: Yes, gracias. Absolutely. Enjoy.
0: Here with Chef Paul Bartolotta. Chef, I don't know if you remember, but last year I interviewed you. It was the soup that your grandmother...
2: My grandmother and my mother's soup. Yes.
0: I remember my good food.
2: Yeah.
0: So what are you bringing to the table today?
2: I also wanted something very full of flavor, so we're doing a chickpea puree called passata di ceci, and we're serving with sautéed shrimp seasoned with rosemary and garlic. So very aromatico, molto italiano.
0: Aromatico and beautiful, and it looks so flavorful.
2: Try one.
0: Yes, thank you, Chef. And we're here with Chef Juan Peña of Condado Vanderbilt. Chef, you have the most, the biggest booth here going on. You have a lot going on in your burger, and it is an explosion in your mouth. Talk to us through it.
3: So basically, I try to do something different, something like, this is something that I did before for once. And I think, you know, I need to bring everything from me. So I love truffle, I love caviar, so I love Wagyu burger. So I do all the combination with the flavor of the white cheddar, carbon active bun. So it's so different. So
0: but you made your own buns.
3: Yeah, of course. It's in collaboration with Chef Luis Castillo.

you know the drill. That's all the time we have for the show. Thank you so much for watching week after week. We couldn't do this without you, our faithful viewers, and of course our sponsors. This is your host, Maricel Rivera, saying farewell. We'll see you next time on another On The Go, Puerto Rico. We'll

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0: At this moment, a new headline appears, a new catalyst for change and growth emerges. At the same time, communities of different disciplines are joining together to address the needs of the Caribbean region. These key insights and discussions in science, climate, and health are in keeping with the global wellness agenda that is currently taking center stage. We are not alone in these challenges, but neither are we alone in its solutions. This is Caribbean Medical TV, and we journey through the region to share the perspective shaping today and tomorrow, united in innovation to power a more connected and sustainable Earth. That path to a new horizon begins here.
1: I think it's so important because there are so many areas in which we all face the same problems, to a different degree, different set of challenges, but the problems themselves are the same. And we can help through conversation, through dialogue, share some of the solutions and learn from each other. And that has been some of the focus of the bilateral meetings that as a senator I've had across the Caribbean as well with the Commonwealth countries. Technology has just taken off in a number of areas, and I think that it depends on where you sit, what access you have. So it's by no means an even playing field across globally across this world. But what I would say is this: the surprise is that while we have this extraordinary amount of technology available to us to keep our children healthy, to help cure disease, to help correct malformations, cardiac abnormalities, and so on, we're now dealing with basic refusal for vaccines that are preventative health care, really. And we're losing ground in our basic areas of public health. And this is the challenge that I think, the emerging challenge that has become the real issue for us, is it's leveling all of us. Because people step away from science and form their own ideas and turn away from preventative health and climate change and global security around drugs, and how countries maintain drug supplies throughout war-torn times. We have, the last number I heard was something like 80 conflicts across our world in which children are dying, in which children are receiving poor health, malnutrition, surgeries without anesthesia in some extraordinary situations. So globally, we have some big challenges that we cannot turn away from.
2: Climate change is a reality, and health is one of the, shall we say, pathways through which we experience the effects of climate change. So if you just take extreme heat, or you take too much water through rain and flood, those change the way you operate your health system. We have to think about, in extreme heat, how are we going to deal with the impact on different age groups, whether it's children or old people, or even people working in the fields or working in construction, anyone in the environment. How do you deal with extreme heat? What are the guidelines? We don't currently have any guidelines here for dealing with extreme heat in an occupational sense. So that's just one example of how the climate is changing, and it changes health.
0: The Caribbean possesses institutions that are actively engaging with the climate-borne issues at our doorstep in the Global South. It is a multi-generational approach. Through these connections, like the UE Medical School, we deepen the infra-regional connectivity needed to craft solutions to this collective issue.
2: UE is a gift to the region, and it is a creation of the region. We celebrated 75 years of the medical

0: school a couple of years ago, and 75 years has produced eminence in grape abundance. Most of UWE grads, well, half of them leave the region and go and perform brilliantly outside of the region. Half of them stay. They operate at every level, from the super specialists down to the primary care physicians. And they are the backbone of medicine in the region. So we do feel very strongly about UWI Medical School. We feel that, of course, it has to change with the times. I do believe that in my time, we all acquired a Caribbean experience by having to go to Mona, and that was very formative for us. Today, it is less so that the four campuses, you can in fact get your entire education in one of those campuses. So there's diminishing regional exposure. I think that's something that should be addressed. We heard a talk on AI in medical education. I thought there's a lot to go. You know, the thing about AI is that you want to put in regional information, country information. We can't depend on training AI models on information from the United States or information from Europe. Yes, medical diagnosis can be standardized with information from anywhere, but the more specific regional information we put in, the more accurate it's going to be.
1: Emerging technologies are part of the framework to build a healthier and stronger Caribbean. Never have we been more diverse in the engagement and reaches of the medical community. The global wellness agenda is a constant and living entity built by climatologists, scientists, doctors, nurses, social workers, and so many more. On today's episode, we bring you special insights into the recent Caribbean Cardiac Society conference that brought together some of the greatest minds to share insights and connect with the international community. This is your Heart Health Check.
2: I'm Dr. Marilyn Lawrence Wright. I'm president of the Caribbean Cardiac Society, CCS. Caribbean Cardiac Society has been around since 1988. We see ourselves as a vehicle for change and for improving cardiovascular health throughout the Caribbean region. We have members in many different countries throughout the Caribbean, and each year we meet in a different territory.
3: Originally started in Jamaica, and it is based in Jamaica still, but we've expanded quite significantly to be regional. We have members from the Dutch and French and Spanish-speaking territories, but the bulk of the membership is from the English-speaking Caribbean. It's really a group of healthcare professionals, not just cardiologists, nurses, doctors, technicians, a support personnel as well, who are trying to help support cardiology care for our population.
2: There's a lot happening in cardiology and in cardiovascular disease. You know, we deal a lot with the heart, but also with the brain in terms of brain health and stroke and so on. It allows us to, you know, speak about the emerging technologies, new technologies, and how they can be applied in different territories. So, you know, part of what this conference does is that it allows us to strategize and figure out our networking, how we can support each other in the different territories to really have each country have the best cardiovascular health care that it can. At the Caribbean Cardiac Society, we really try to tackle this burden of cardiovascular disease across the continuum. Right, so on the one end, we've been talking about, you know, the technology and the human expertise and so on to give the care for those who have had heart attacks, who have had strokes, and all the high-tech equipment that's needed for that. At the other end of the continuum is really the identification and management of the risk factors. We would hope that most individuals would know the risk factors for heart disease, but sometimes they hear it, but they don't apply it to themselves. And very importantly, they don't want to come in and get checked, right? So a large part of what we do is really trying to educate persons and to motivate them and to empower them to take charge of their health, to not be afraid of what may be found, but really to come early, get screened, and if there are cardiovascular risk factors that need to be addressed, then we can do it together. I think our external collaborators are also very important. At the conference this year, we have Professor Christopher Kramer, who is the president of the American College of Cardiology. And, you know, we are a chapter of the American College of Cardiology, and we're very happy about that collaboration. Also present, you know, this year, we have the Association of Black Cardiologists, we have the Inter-American Society of Cardiology, we would also have the presence of the European Society of Cardiology. You know, it allows us to strengthen what we're doing. It allows us to reach our diaspora as well.
4: Dr. Christopher Kramer, I'm the president of the American College of Cardiology and also the George A. Beller, MD, Distinguished Professor of Cardiovascular Medicine and Chief of the Cardiovascular Division at the University of Virginia. I think, you know, education is crucial at every stage of one's career, including mine, which is at an advanced stage. There's a lot to learn. The field of cardiology has been revolutionized since I was training. Therapies for all the types of heart disease that we've talked about today have changed completely in the 3 decades that plus that I've been practicing. So education is so important. I've met cardiologists from many of the islands, St. Lucia, Trinidad, Barbados, Jamaica. It's impressive the quality of care that goes on here in the Caribbean. In some of the larger centers, the care is terrific, and the local audience should be proud of the physicians that are practicing here. Cardiovascular disease still accounts for a third of all deaths here in the Caribbean, as well as throughout the world. It's no different here than everywhere else. It's the number one killer, far more deaths due to cardiovascular disease than cancer and many other diseases. We've done a fairly good job since the 1950s, and mortality from cardiovascular disease has declined from some of the medications, procedures, as well as there's less smoking around the world, all those we lower cholesterol, we're altering risk factors. Review your overall risk for heart disease with your physician. There are risk calculators that can calculate your risk of having a heart attack in the next 5 to 10 years. It's based on your age, your gender, your blood pressure, your cholesterol, whether or not you smoke, what medications you're on, et cetera. So your doctor should put all your information into a risk calculator to understand what your risk of a heart attack is. Then you should do everything you can to reduce that risk by lowering your risk factors, treating high blood pressure, reducing your LDL cholesterol, reducing your body weight, avoiding cigarette smoking, all of those things to improve your heart risk. One other test that can be done to assess risk in patients who have borderline or intermediate risk is called a calcium score. That's a CT scan without contrast. It takes about 5 minutes. It's a score that tells you how much disease you have in your coronary arteries. It's a good marker, and it can help predict a heart attack over the next 5 to 10 years. And based on the calcium score, it should be normalized for age and gender, because the older we are, the more calcium we have. Men calcify more than women. Certain races calcify more than others. And so it has to be normalized for age, gender, and race. And then you have a percentile. Well, I have more calcium than, say, 75% of people my age, gender, and race. And then you know that you need to do more to lower your risk. One of the hot areas right now are how the GLP-1 receptor agonists, the anti-obesity drugs, how they are having beneficial effects on multiple kinds of heart disease. They have been shown to improve outcomes in patients with obesity and coronary artery disease. I myself was involved with the SUMMIT trial. I was on the steering committee, which is a study of one of the GLP-1 receptor agonists in heart failure with preserved ejection fraction. Patients lost weight and they had improved outcomes from heart failure being on these drugs. So we're seeing all kinds of benefits from these drugs beyond just weight loss.
1: Thank you, Dr. Kramer. We'll continue with more on cardiology in a moment.
5: 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For us, this is just the beginning of our sustainability journey.

0: and we remain fully committed to unlocking financing to support the attainment of the United Nations Sustainable Development Goals, which ultimately would lead to a Caribbean region that is safe, healthy, and sustainable for many generations to come.
1: On Caribbean Medical, our focus is the heart.
2: I, like many people, struggle with being overweight. I mean, it's really hard to maintain the perfect weight. And eating the right foods is challenging. I mean, we're all programmed to eat delicious tasting food, which is typically the food that's not good for you. Whereas the broccoli and the steamed vegetables may not be the most appetizing, but that's the one that's best for you. So we're all in the same boat. We're all challenged by the same thing, but we have to use whatever crutches we can get. And I think the new medications, the injectable medications for weight loss, are fantastic. It's amazing that they work so well. I've seen so many people basically been transformed from being not morbidly obese to normal. And it's a big adjunct to our care right now. If you're overweight and you have advanced diabetes, high blood pressure, those are challenges in and of themselves. Now to add on another challenge, it's just a lot for any human being to deal with.
3: I think one of the things that we're consciously aware of is that cardiovascular disease hits home. Everybody we know has had some relative, a friend, a colleague who has suddenly become unwell. And quite shockingly, some of those patients do not survive. So it's a massive heart attack, and then we have this person passing away. And quite worryingly, people that we think to be very fit, healthy persons. I think part of the problem we have, and this is not unique to cardiology, but this concept of checkup is going for review. So for example, women are probably better at, you know, they have the mammogram, they have the pap smear, an older patient might have a schedule with a healthcare clinic. So a lot of people in their 30s and their 40s and their 50s don't think of our healthcare as being part of a proactive thing. So they're waiting for something to happen, then go to the doctor. So we see both in men and women that, you know, the suddenness of cardiovascular disease. And it's one of those weird things that you have to look for. You can't just say, I'm waiting for a symptom, then to do a test. So it does mean going to your doctor, having a frank discussion. Again, it makes a difference what we're looking for. So if somebody has heart disease in the family, we might look a certain way. If it's a general checkup, it might be just a different way of testing. But we have the technology. This is not that it's unique to some parts of the world. We have different ways of evaluation. We have CT scans, MRI machines, echo machines. So technology is available in the Caribbean. It is not unique to some other parts of the world. We can do it. People just need to access it and, again, have that discussion with the healthcare provider, wherever you are, and see what is the best tool for you to come up with that information.
2: Part of the problem is that people are afraid. They don't want to go to the emergency room and find out they have heart disease, because that means maybe I'm going to get my chest cracked open. So they're a little afraid of going to a doctor or a hospital or emergency care. But believe me, now there are so many great solutions that can fix your heart without having your chest cracked open. So don't be afraid to go to the emergency room. If you're having chest pain, it could be gas, but it may not be gas. So just go to the emergency room. The real message is that you don't want to mess around with chest pain, period. That's the message. If you have chest pain, get it checked out. It's very popular and common in the Caribbean islands. And that needs to be controlled, very closely monitored and very well controlled. And if you monitor and maintain all those things, you're gonna avoid me. You're gonna stay healthy and stay away from me.
1: The reach across the region is deeply ingrained with the people and philosophy leading the conversations on health. From overseas, interest is gathering for these types of unified discussions. It is a multi-generational bilateral conversation.
4: Definitely, it's important because a heart is a main one. If heart is not working, so the whole body just to go down. Like our head of the family is sick, and then the whole family gets sick. Heart is the head of the family. It actually circulates all the blood to different parts of the body, nook and corner of the body. So heart need to have a good structure and good arteries, so that when you keep the heart is working good, so that our health is also be good, so we can live long, we don't get any blockage of the arteries. So Caribbean islands have all the stuff there, like we go, we have doubles there. So we don't need to blame those foods, first of all, to start with, right? So these ones, like the tasty foods, but at the same time carries high fat content. So the fats go into the arteries, going to block the arteries.

0: and you need a doctor to look at it. So in that way, so we need to avoid this fat content food. Make sure that if you like a vegetables and drink lots of water, 2.5 liters per day, vegetables more important, less fat in a day, and then regular exercise control by diabetes and blood pressures. Again, doctor's visits is the key for the long living.
1: I think in the first instance, everyone should have that sort of level of interest in their own health, okay? And if you've got that level of interest, of course,

0: as you monitor your blood pressure at home, which you can, because as you said, there are a number of devices that a person can, you know, can trial from simple monitors at home. If you see your blood pressure, it's appearing to be on the higher side, and you want to know what that higher side might be. So the British Heart Foundation, they give numbers of, say, 140 over 90. 140 being what we call the systolic, which is the number at the top, 90 being the diastolic, which is the number at the bottom. Now, blood pressure changes with age, so that has to be taken into consideration as well. And individuals who have got multiple comorbidities, sometimes you like that person's blood pressure to be even lower. So if you have, so while we say 140 over 90, if you have someone who is diabetic, someone who has renal disease, for those individuals, you want their blood pressure to be at a much lower level, because it protects the kidneys, it reduces the risk of that person developing renal failure, which they may then need to go on to require dialysis and so on.
1: We're seeing too much chronic non-communicable diseases and their complications, because somehow it just hasn't sunk in the minds of the population or the populace how this affects their lives later on. And sometimes you have to bring it home and say, you know, if you're not doing it for you, how many children you have? You don't want to see them graduate. You don't want to see your grandchildren, something, because it seems for them it's not important enough. And it's heartbreaking to see young people, I say young people, 50 something year old. One of the things we've done through the World Pediatrics in collaboration with World Pediatrics is screening. And in St. Lucia, we did rheumatic heart disease screening at the level of grade 6 in schools. So we went into the schools and screened every child in grade 6. And to prevent them from getting repeat episodes of rheumatic fever, and therefore preventing continuous damage to the valve that they may hear about, they may actually get symptoms of 20 years later.
2: Hypertension is a major driver for heart disease. And the Hearts Initiative is an attempt to be able to, number one, diagnose hypertension in the majority of people who have it. Two, get the majority of people on treatment and get the majority of people to have a controlled blood pressure on treatment. And if that's done, the burden of heart disease is significantly reduced. One of the things that we have noticed is that women may present differently or may have less access to healthcare. So there has been an initiative to increase the awareness of heart disease in women, because it is not only men who have coronary artery disease. Some of the heart conditions have symptoms that will show up when you are doing certain activities. So being active might bring up some information that, well, I'm getting short of breath, I'm getting tired, I'm getting chest pain. So it might give you a hint that I need to get a checkup. There are a number of risk factors for heart disease. So a lot of attention has to be put towards preventive cardiology. What can we do to reduce the burden due to all these risk factors? Hypertension, diabetes, cholesterol, need to stop cigarette smoking, you gotta get people exercising. And when we do have those risk factors, we've got to think of ways we can do to manage them well so that they don't eventually lead to heart disease, plaque buildup in the arteries causing strokes and heart attacks, heart failure, and so forth. Your heart is a very important part of your body. So I recommend put the correct fuel in it. In the same way you put good fuel in your engine, good nutrition. You take your car out for a run every day, keep physically active. Go in for regular checks and be an advocate and recommend to other people to go in and get their checkups as well.
3: And if you really look at people who live till old age, like in the 90s, you'd find they live till 90 because usually they do not have high blood pressure. They do not have diabetes. They do not smoke. And this is why they live into their 90s. But I make the point, if they sent me to a village to take care of the villagers,

0: I will not walk with a blood pressure recording equipment. I will not walk with a sphinct to measure blood pressures. I will walk with a tape measure. And I would measure your abdominal girth at the level of your navel. And if, as a male, you keep that below 38 to 39 inches, and in a female, below 34 inches, chances are that you will not get diabetes, you will not get high blood pressure, you will not get premature strokes, you will not get heart attacks. In cardiology, although so many interventions are available, we have angioplasty, we have bypass, we have different devices, but the research has shown over the years that long life really comes from lifestyles. And if you go back to really the society's so-called blue zones, it really comes back to people who eat frugally, simple diet, they are active, and we combine that with a diet that is low in flour, sugar, and oils, you know, we can achieve a long life. And what we aim for is not just to live long. We really want a life that we are healthy for the longest possible time. We have seen over the years where the average life expectancy has increased considerably. And this really came from, you know, staying away from all the risk factors that we have recognized. In cardiology, anytime you look at the first treatment for things like hypertension, people with abnormal heartbeats, you know, yoga and meditation is always mentioned. And this is because these things actually affect the physiology of our body. What basically you're doing when you meditate, why it usually combines deep breathing, we actually relax the nerves that causes the body to relax.
1: Expansion of care in the region is a prime focus, but the first step begins at home. Community is forged first by the self, taking the time to take a breath, to go for a walk, to self-reflect are all part of that collective wellness journey. Thank you for joining us on today's episode. This season, you will have a front row seat to many of the discussions happening in the region. Till then, stay in good health. See you next time on Caribbean Medical TV.

Beauty, warmth, attractions, and activities. It's what you want in a destination, right? But these are just the starting points when it comes to the Caribbean. Ultimately, unique cultures, festivals, parties, sumptuous food, and of course, those cold exotic drinks prove to be the selling points for leisure-seeking travelers. This is Caribbean Passport TV, where you can always count on us for the latest on where to go, what to do, and who to follow on the regional scene. This month, we head to Antigua and Barbuda for Culinary Month.

0: People, this is Kareem Roberts, and we're here in Antigua at the Fab Fest at Antigua's Culinary Month. And I want to welcome you to watching Caribbean Passport TV, where we celebrate everything culinary, cultural, and lifestyle. Yo, pull up, return. Boop, boop, boop.
1: Caribbean cuisine, it's unique, definitely represents who we are, our rich cultural heritage and creativity. And we can say it proudly, it is world class. The Antiguan Barbuda Culinary Month highlighted all that makes Caribbean cuisine stand out on the global stage. The whole of Antiguan Barbuda buzzed with culinary activities as a group of world-renowned chefs with Caribbean roots delighted us all with their creativity.
2: What we have is a full month's program with four key pillars, starting with Restaurant Week at the beginning of the month, then going into our Caribbean Food Forum, which is a B2B program. Then we go into Fab Fest, and then we have our chef events, and then we have the entire month trickled with our Eat Like a Local programming. Our Caribbean Food Forum really is a B2B platform for hospitality workers, professionals in the culinary industry, in the restaurant industry, who are looking for inspiration. It's also about creating a platform with the region and its movers and shakers, and the people who are really involved in our culinary industry can come together in one place and have very important discussions around food sustainability, around our culinary industry, and how we can learn from each other and grow our industries together. I think we're more powerful as a unified voice, and the Caribbean Food Forum gives us that platform to come together and to make our voices be heard.
3: First of all, I want to start by commending the government of Antigua, specifically the Antigua Tourism Authority, for this timely intervention, this food forum. As we move into reimagining Caribbean tourism, it's especially important that we focus on our culinary art and all of the other parts of the tourism ecosystem that goes into food production, that goes into the culinary experiences that we have in the Caribbean. And so having interventions like that is not just conversation. It's actually setting foundations, it's building roots. And out of these ideas,

0: will come very practical and meaningful opportunities for our Caribbean citizens. At the Caribbean Tourism Organization, we're very happy to support this initiative. As part of our Reimagine plan, we formed a supply-side committee that is chaired by Jamaica's Minister Ed Bartlett. And one of the key areas of focus of that committee is moving from leakage to linkage. And the whole aspect of our food, eating what we grow first and foremost, exposing our visitors to our food, keeping things local is a big part of that.
1: A great intro indeed. This always sets the perfect tone as chefs, influencers, and additional guests on hand were the Loose Cannon Beach Club, and boy, did they enjoy the evening.
2: I've been really blessed. I was the first Caribbean person and first Black person to win Top Chef in the United States. So I was really happy to be able to celebrate Caribbean food and kind of the highest platform that we have in the States. I really kind of celebrate that migration of Caribbeans to the States, West Africans to the Caribbean. I want people that are younger, people that are Caribbean, who can look at their food with a lot of pride and then also can look up and say, there's a Caribbean man at the helm of the number one restaurant in the United States. There's a Caribbean person who just won Top Chef. There's a Caribbean person who's winning Top Chef in other big platforms. The goal has always been a ladder. I hope I continue to do that and do that along with my rest of my peers.
3: I do a lot of stuff for Rocksteel. I'm Trinidadian by birth, so I try to do everything Trini style. Before living in the US, I only had oxtail and soup in Trinidad, right? So then when I went in Brooklyn, there's a lot of Jamaican restaurants. So when I had it there, it was similar to stew chicken in Trinidad. That's where the love for it started. And then throughout the years, you know, I just tried experimenting with different things. You do oxtail ice cream, you do oxtail soup, you do oxtail noodles. I use the tallow and you do oxtail soup.
1: Culinary Month presented an opportunity to get closer to the heart of this country's cuisine culture.
4: It's important for us to support our local fishermen and our local farmers because that's how we keep our lifeline going in our country and around us locally.
1: The Rukuni restaurant at Sugar Ridge glowed with life, where chefs Andy Oliver, Kareem Roberts, and Kurt Gums joined forces to give attending food lovers an experience in otherworldly gastronomy.
5: I live in London. I run a modern fusion Caribbean restaurant, which is called Fenchurch, located in the Sky Garden building in the central of London. I was born and raised in the Caribbean in a small island, and it's Anguilla. It's our privilege to connect with other chefs from the Caribbean region, such as Kareem Roberts, such as Andy Oliver, who was one of the judges that scored me on Great British Menu on the BBC Two, where I won the dessert course. And now, fast forward from 2020 to 2026, we are actually cooking together, collaborating right here in this restaurant. First thing that blew me away was the local produce, which is second to none. Absolutely fresh, vibrant, beautiful, and juicy. If the produce is good, it makes my job so much more easier. And one thing that Antigua has is great produce. And another thing I think what's great and what I want to do is help to inspire more people that look like me and you from the Caribbean. We start from the younger generation and really not just show them things that I take inspiration from nostalgia when I grew up. One of my dishes for ending this course is my interpretation of a dukana. And what I do is cook sweet potato and coconut. It got flavors of conky dumpling, which is something from Anguilla. Again, I layer it with a little elevation with a salted milk ice cream and a sweet potato foam with a caramelized white chocolate and coconut crumb. I take pride in seeing what my grandmom and my mom and other people do, and I look forward to just taking little cherry picks from here, cherry picks from there, and applying what I learned to do best in the UK and adding a little bit of modern flair to it.
6: My name's Andy Oliver. I'm a chef of Antiguan heritage. Great British Menu is one of the flagship food shows on the BBC, and I started as a judge and now I host the whole show, actually, and I love it. That's how I met Kurt, actually. I'd met Kareem before, but he also came on the show. It's a competition and it's the top chefs in the country. It's been 21 years now, so to have joined the team at Great British Menu was a source of great pride for me as a judge, and then to step into the hosting position was really amazing, and I love it. Caribbean food stories deserve to be told. And I think that there's a moment right now across all of the diaspora where we're taking charge of our own narrative to really find Antigua standing proud and standing tall and really taking charge of that narrative. It makes me passionate and just makes me want to do more and more and more. You know, it's what drives my career and it's what drives my work. My canapé was a saltfish and crab bouillon, like a little tartlet with a chardon benny emulsion.

0: emulsion and cured egg yolk. So it's really a take almost on a bit of an Antiguan breakfast in the form of a little tartlet. There's a little avocado in there too. So instead of having like avocado and plantain and saltfish, our starter is a fish course. So we've done an escovitz fish. We've got snapper, which we've rolled in a little seasoned flour. We've got an escovitz pickled shallot and then a coconut curry, beautiful buttery golden sauce. We move on to the main course, and the main course is a shared course. It's all of us together on one plate, which is a lovely thing. And my aspect on that is a ground provision cone. So it's grated pumpkin, cassava, yam, sweet potato, plantain, and we bake that and layer it up with caramelized onions. And then we took a whole goat from Hall Valley Farm and we broke the whole thing down, slow braising rum and spices and delicious molasses and all sorts of things.
1: 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Thank you for watching Caribbean Passport TV. We have so much more for you to check out. 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
2: Over 300 years of tradition. A journey from swaying cane fields to ancient stills. The rums produced by Demerara Distillers Limited have a history that began in blazing fire, a cleansing, cane stripped bare, the Caribbean's liquid gold revealed within. It is in this age-old process defined by our ancestors that this legendary spirit is born again. El Dorado, crafted richer, aged deep.

On Caribbean Passport TV, we continue our visit to Antigua and Barbuda for Culinary Month, which featured so many events and activities for families and visitors. There were many amazing culinary creations from Caribbean chefs who are now well known on the international stage.

0: for the first meal that I owe to you.
1: The essence of Antigua and Barbuda Culinary Month was summed up at Saturday's Fab Fest, the Food, Art, and Beverage Festival.
2: Fab Fest really is, I like to call it an ultimate fusion of not only food, art, and beverage, but we've got our local vendors being represented. 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So we're connecting all the dots, really. So Fab Fest is actually growing leaps and bounds in a very short period of time. 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
3: So I'm excited to be here for the Fab Fest for Culinary Month with Antigua and Barbuda. I love the fact that they're taking a conscious effort and really showcasing what Antigua and Barbuda can give when it comes to food.

0: Sunday was equally exciting at the hut at Little Jumbie Island. It was Angel Barreto's turn to unveil his take on what a Puerto Rican-inspired beach barbecue would look and taste like.
1: So my name is Angel Barreto. I cook Korean food normally, but today we cook a little Puerto Rican food. My restaurant is 7 years old this year. In that 7 years, I was named Food & Wine Best New Chef of the United States. I got 2 James Beard nominations for Best Chef on the

0: East Coast. I was a United States ambassador for Korean food. So I got to cook for the president of Korea, the head of Samsung. We've cooked for Morgan Freeman, tons of celebrities, all cooking Korean food because it's been a passion of mine because both my parents were in the military and so I grew up eating Korean food. Historically, the restaurant was where we're located. It was called Mandu. And Mandu was the first Korean restaurant, full service Korean restaurant in Washington, D.C. So unfortunately, we had a fire over 8 years ago and the restaurant almost burned down completely. So we were dormant for a little bit, and when we reopened, we called it Anju. And so we're still cooking Korean food, but now we're doing a little bit of everything. We're doing Korean food from 16th century all the way up into modern Korean food. This year I'm excited because normally I come and I cook Korean food. I'm still cooking Korean food this year, but today in particular we cook Puerto Rican food. So it's something like I grew up eating, and it's like we did a little bit of twist. So we did like ensalada de pulpo, we did mango y queso salad, we did whole grilled snapper, we did empanaditas with tons of different sauces. So it's like all stuff I grew up eating on the island when I would visit family. So it's nice to come to the Caribbean and do something that I grew up eating and sharing. Because sometimes people are not really familiar with Puerto Rican food, so it's kind of nice to share it. There's a fantastic team at the hut, which I'm very grateful for. And my sous chef James was here with me also. So we get it done. I think that's something we do as chefs. No matter where we're at, whether I'm cooking here, I'm cooking in Tanzania, I'm cooking in Bahrain, we get it done. That's our job.
1: The Puerto Rican food we had here was really good. It was really nice to actually be able to walk over and see them grilling it fresh and watch them flipping it. You get the smell of the grill, you get that aroma, and it translated into the food. It was so fresh. Oddly enough, my favorite thing was not grilled. It was the mango salad, which was done with cotija and like some pickled red onions. I'd never seen mangoes done like that before, and they were so good.
2: We're sitting here at the hut right now. There's a band from Cuba. I just met some of the players. They're amazing musicians, and they're playing a mashup of American music and Antiguan music and Cuban music, along with food from all the different destinations. And then the beautiful beach we're on, like we're in Little Jumbie in Jumbie Bay. We had to take a boat over here from Antigua. It was so much fun. So we're really enjoying our time. The weather, the people, and the food is the best in Antigua.
3: So for all of the chefs that have gone on to make it extremely big all around the world, to see them come back and really salute their Caribbean heritage, that has just been amazing. What I've enjoyed most is almost their own interpretation of the food and the various dishes, from Dukana to what else did we have?
2: We had everything.
3: Pigeon peas. So many different things, but definitely infused with their flavor. So again, amazing.
4: I think at this point for me, I am very, very happy to be a part of Antigua's Culinary Month. And last year I did Barbados Food and Rum. I'm trying my best to be as involved and give back to the Caribbean, you know? So it's like, I want to hit all the islands, to be honest. You know, there's not a lot of people that focus directly on the region, and, you know, that's what I want to do. That's what I do. And I kind of want to just give back to my region. My participation here in Antigua's Culinary Month has been amazing. I'm doing cassava dumplings with corn and salted cod. Yeah. So I'm going real hometown. I truly have enjoyed my time here. It's been wonderful to see the island.
5: I got on Chopped, and which was a great experience. I applied for Chopped because of the doubts that sometimes people have. And, you know, I said, you know what? I can do this. I can cook. I don't care what people think of me. And I just happened to get on. You know, it was a blessing. They called me a few days later. And then, you know, they asked me, they said they don't know which show to put me on. And so they put me on an episode called Gefilte Dish. Which, of course, you could probably tell what they gave me. It was a really great experience. I was a little starstruck, but when I went there, I said to myself, am I going to represent Italian cuisine, Jersey City, what am I going to do? And I immediately thought of my parents. I wanted my parents to be proud of the 40, 50 years of work that they put in, which is not just my parents. It's not just Caribbean. It's every culture's parents that come out there to bust their butts so that their kids and their future can be different. And so I got on the show and I decided to represent with Caribbean cuisine with the basket ingredients. And I had Marcus Samuelson, Scott Conant, and Amanda Freitag were my judges. And that's a tough group because they're the tops of what they do. But it was a great, a great experience. I met chefs that I'm still friends with today. And it just put me and my family and Antigua just a little bit more further on the map, at least started the conversation. If you think about Michael Jordan, and Michael Jordan went and did all this great stuff, but he still went back to his hometown and built a basketball court for the children so that they can get to where he's at. And something like that is how I feel. I feel blessed to be able to come here for the fifth year. And maybe the previous years, I was in a certain place where I wanted to prove something, prove that I was Antiguan enough, prove that I was good enough. But now I'm in a place where I want to be a part of what they do here to help. I want to be a cog that allows this to run smoothly, because the chefs that are here, we're talking about that we need to raise the Caribbean, not just each island. And so it's great that Antigua, the tourism board, has brought so many different chefs that, listen, I'm a fan of half of these chefs, but they brought them all together so that we can make a statement, so that moving forward, we move forward together. You know, we want to represent Antigua, but I would like Antigua to be the epicenter of where we start to work with everybody. Dish that I did last year is, it was a play on bun and cheese. So, like I said, I love making pasta. I love Italian food. I figured that's what I think it is. It's to keep the tradition, to keep the heritage, to keep the respect to the cuisine, but to put myself into it. And I love to make pasta. I love to bake. There's so many things I enjoy to do. It makes not only the dish heritage rich and local, because I'm using ingredients from the island, but it also is palatable for people in the States. I do chicken and waffles, but not jerk chicken. I do my own spiced chicken, where we marinate and all this kind of stuff, trying to make something original so that people don't just stereotype.
6: If you haven't as yet been to Antigua and Barbuda Culinary Month, you must join the bandwagon. 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
7: Hi, my name is Kurt Gums. I was born and raised in Anguilla, but I run a restaurant with modern Caribbean fusion cuisine called French Church in Sky Garden Building. I'm coming to you guys live and direct. This is a special edition. Look around. This is Fab Fest. We're right here in Antigua and Barbuda, Culinary Month. Proud to be invited, privileged to be around friends and colleagues. It's chefs, it's family, it's friends, it's influencers. We are doing what we do best, and I want you guys to come down and try this and test it out. Not just this year, it might be soon gone, but we're not just signing out yet. Join us next year, guys. We got 2027. We are watching Caribbean Passport TV. Can't wait for you guys to see some more of this. Thank you. Kurt Gums.
3: We're so excited of how successful this Antigua and Barbuda Culinary Month this year in 2026 went for us here. It was just amazing. It started off with the 2 weeks of Restaurant Week, where our restaurants participated, prefix menus, and all of our visitors and our local residents took part. And everybody, they got their passports and they were excited and they were off to the races. So everybody was at the restaurants participating, just being very, very, very, very active in terms of the Restaurant Week. Then we left Restaurant Week and we've gone into our chefs. So we have diaspora chefs, they're Antiguan chefs of Antiguan heritage. We have local chefs as well. We have international chefs, and everyone descended on Antigua to show us what they can do. And the highlight of this month was actually taking traditional foods and elevating them. As you would see in the cuts and the highlights, you would see how the local chefs and the international chefs blended their foods and brought back a lot of nostalgia into the different nights of the culinary month. So we're very, very pleased with how everything went. It was just very exciting, and we only expect to see growth for years to come.

0: Coming up next month on Caribbean Passport TV, more on Antigua's Culinary Month as we visit the chocolate factory at Bay Gardens, hear more from the top local and international chefs and influencers. They experience firsthand the sumptuous cuisine. 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
1: Over 300 years of tradition. A journey from swaying cane fields to ancient stills. The rums produced by Demerara Distillers Limited have a history that began in blazing fire, a cleansing, cane stripped bare. The Caribbean's liquid gold revealed within. 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
0: Wow, what an exciting experience in Antigua and Barbuda. As you know, the Caribbean is the place to be. It's the cradle for influences, local, regional, and international. We're now into the summer, and the stakes have been amped up for vacationers here at home and from every corner of the globe, which means that things are only heating up with more festivals, hotels, and restaurants to be explored. Before we leave, we'd like to wish the best of luck to our neighbors, Haiti and Curaçao, both proudly representing the Caribbean at the 2026 FIFA World Cup, which is being staged this month in the USA, Mexico, and Canada. Until next time, thank you so much for viewing Caribbean Passport TV. Take care, everyone.

0: Hi, welcome to Galley Gourmet with Chef Lisa. Today we're on board Catamaran Enigma, which is my boat. I don't actually own it, but I cook on it.
1: Yes.
0: I owned it. And we are joined today by Chef Melissa from Island Eats Culinary Adventures.
1: Yes.
0: Melissa, I can see some amazing ingredients in front of us. What do we have here? What are you doing today?
1: So today we're going to just demonstrate a few plating techniques to get a couple of new ideas for people who think they can't make their dinners look pretty, but they can.
0: You know, I've very selfishly brought you in here purely to steal your ideas and use them for myself.
1: Well, I'm happy to share. So
0: Thank you. So I can see we've got some ingredients in front of us.
1: Yes.
0: What have we got here?
1: Okay, so we've got a couple of purees. This is a sweet potato puree. This is a cauliflower puree. Now, right now, everybody in the whole, you know, everybody's on the rage with the low carb, but they still want their mashed potatoes. And I feel like this is a really good kind of, you know, meat in the middle kind of a vegetable. So
0: just stepping in there for a sec with your puree. So the other day I was online looking at recipes, as you do, because, you know, just doing it as a job isn't enough, right?
1: Exactly.
0: And they're making cauliflower into rice, like breaking it down. Have you seen that?
1: Yes, I have.
0: Have you done it?
1: I have not tried it yet, but
0: that sounds kind of interesting.
1: It's actually, and it looks delicious, and people are taking it not even to rice, they're making it a pizza crust out of it as well.
0: Oh, really?
1: Yeah, so people who are gluten intolerant or, again, watching their carbs or something can eat a pizza, and apparently they say that the cauliflower crust tastes very much like a dough crust.
0: That is amazing.
1: Yeah.
0: Wow.
1: Yeah.
0: Okay, sorry, so I interrupted.
1: That's all right.
0: So we've got the sweet potato and the cauliflower.
1: Yeah, and then we have a tomato basil vinaigrette. It's just a simple vinaigrette of a little bit of rice wine vinegar, olive oil, slightly sauteed tomatoes to soften them a little bit, and some fresh basil. And then we have a mustard tarragon sauce that is, it's especially delicious with salmon, but it's also delicious with any kind of mild fish. And again, it's more of a, just to show you how you can make any kind of sauce look pretty on a plate.
0: What's in this one?
1: That one has a little Dijon mustard, mayonnaise, chives, tarragon, just a hint of lemon juice and brown sugar.
0: Yum, yeah. Yum. Okay, so guys, what we might do is just take a quick break, and when we come back, Melissa's going to show us some pretty neat plating techniques.
1: Yes.
2: What is it that makes a secret worth keeping? Is it when you discover it for yourself, or when someone special shares it with you? Sometimes it's the little treasures that no one else knows. The British Virgin Islands. Let's keep this to ourselves. For more secrets, visit bvitourism.com.
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0: Welcome back to Galley Gourmet with Chef Lisa. Today we're on Catamaran Enigma on Tortola in the British Virgin Islands, and we're joined by Chef Melissa from Island Eats.
1: Yes.
0: Melissa, just give us a quick breakdown for those that might have missed the last

0: part of the episode. What do we have here?
1: So we're going to do a few plating techniques just to show how you can make even what seems to be a very simple plate look beautiful. So I've got a couple of purees here that that actually do very well when it comes to making the plate look good and also to kind of keep things held in together. I have a tomato basil vinaigrette and I have a mustard chive tarragon sauce. I also have just some sauteed tomatoes, green beans, and some red snapper.
0: And you've got prosciutto wrapped around
1: it? I wrapped some prosciutto around it. Basically, I just cooked up the green beans, wrapped some prosciutto, threw it in the oven for about 5 to 6 minutes.
0: Perfect, because the color is beautiful.
1: Yeah, too. It adds, you know, that's kind of what you want to think about when you build the plate, is you want to have bright colors, you want to have complementary colors, you want to have things that kind of pop out and complement all of it at the same time.
0: Lots of color, but no movement.
1: Yeah, that's not good.
0: Not good.
1: No.
0: No.
1: Yeah, exactly.
0: Okay, so first step, what
1: okay.
0: do we do?
1: So the first thing, I'm just going to kind of take, you know, basic ingredients. You're kind of sitting there going, what can I do to make this look pretty? And so I've got these purees here. So I'm just going to take a little bit of my puree and just put a stack in the middle.
0: Okay.
1: That's going to serve as my base for my, basically for my salmon that I'm going to put in underneath. So I'm going to take a piece of snapper.
0: Uh-huh.
1: This is probably about a 3.5-4 ounce piece. So if you have a heartier eater, you might want to add 2 pieces. But
0: okay.
1: for this demonstration, we're going to use 1.
0: Sure.
1: So from here, I have my tomato basil vinaigrette. So
0: okay.
1: I'm just going to actually take some of these tomatoes.
0: Beautiful.
1: And
0: you grew these in your backyard?
1: I did,
0: right?
1: Yeah. I have like a whole, you know, greenhouse thing going on, so.
0: Good, excellent.
1: I wish, not that good. So this is basically you've got your starch, you have your veg, you have your protein, and this really didn't take that much time.
0: It's beautiful, and gosh, exactly. People that are busy at home, that are racing to get to work or come back from work, they've got kids.
1: Right.
0: This looks stunning. And it's, you know, good to go. It's beautiful.
1: Yeah, last minute dinner guests coming where you go, oh, I only have these things. How can I do it to make it look good? You know, and then the other thing I love to use are the squeeze bottles.
0: Yes.
1: And this is actually just an herb-infused olive oil. I just took some herbs and cooked it with a little bit of olive oil, pureed it, and then strained it. And you can even add a little bit more green.
0: Oh, look at that.
1: To make it a little bit more colorful. That's, and
0: it's already popped it up already.
1: Exactly.
0: Yeah.
1: You know, the little bit of the green there takes it and adds such a nice component to it. And then if you want to even take it further and you have some leftover greens, you
0: yep.
1: can even just stick that on top.
0: That is absolutely beautiful. It's a work of art.
1: Well, thank you.
0: Stunning. So this looks gorgeous, and I can see we've got a square plate here.
1: Yeah, so, you know, again, everybody has different size plates. Everybody has different shaped plates. So, you know, it's fun to just kind of play with different ideas. So this time I'm going to take both my sweet potato puree and my cauliflower puree. Now, some people wouldn't necessarily do both purees at the same time. But again, these are new ideas. You want to play with some things. So I'm going to do what is in industry term called a swoosh, which is one of my favorite words in general because I just love to say the word. So I'm gonna just take this in the middle and with the back of my spoon, I go out.
0: Perfect.
1: And then I'm gonna do the same thing with my sweet potato.
0: And I mean, this is great because everybody obviously has a spoon in there in
1: exactly.
0: their drawer,
1: this
0: right?
1: Is, yeah, this isn't any kind of special
0: some
1: gadget
0: fancy.
1: You have to buy, you know?
0: Yeah.
1: So then I'm gonna do the same thing and I'm gonna swoosh that. Now, it doesn't matter if you get the middle part not so perfect because that's where you're actually going to put your fish.
0: Sure.
1: Or
0: yeah.
1: your protein, whatever it is you're using. Feel free to use chicken. You can use steak. You can use whatever you
0: Pretty
1: want.
0: Pretty much anything.
1: Pretty much anything.
0: Yeah.
1: So,
0: can you use kangaroo?
1: You could.
0: Just checking.
1: Yeah. You eat kangaroo, right?
0: I love it.
1: Yeah, exactly.
0: Except it's hard to keep on the plate.
1: It kind of is, yeah, because
0: yeah.
1: it moves.
0: Yeah.
1: We don't like that moving
0: no.
1: thing. Yes.
0: Yeah. Sorry, I digress.
1: Anyway, so for example, let's take, we have this, and let's take 2. This way, you know, if we've got somebody who's a little bit hungrier and wants some more protein on their dish.
0: Yes.
1: All I've done here is just kind of cock it on
0: this.
1: A little angle for just kind of more aesthetically pleasing.
0: It is gorgeous. I mean, already, and I mean,

0: Yeah. I'd be happy with that.
1: Exactly.
0: But look at you, you're going crazy.
1: So, and then you can take this and just kind of find a home for it. So sometimes you have to kind of play around with it. But then you want to do that.
0: Look at that. And that is gorgeous.
1: Once again, you can take this herb olive oil or the basil tomato vinaigrette. I'm sorry.
0: Yum.
1: Add a tomato or two.
0: Wow.
1: And then, again, you can add just a little bit green.
0: That is absolutely beautiful.
1: Then you can also take, I can just keep going all day long.
0: You're out of control. Yeah.
1: You know, this is what you start these things and then you can't stop, you know. If you have, you have
0: 3 hours
1: to have,
0: later they get their dinner.
1: Exactly. It might be cold, but it's okay. It's pretty.
0: It's great. Yeah.
1: If you have some fresh herbs, feel free to add a little bit.
0: Beautiful.
1: And then, yeah, and then you can finally serve it to them after they've begged and pleaded with it for a few hours.
0: You're an artiste. Aww. You really are.
1: Well, thank you.
0: Let me put this one over here. I can see we've got one more plate.
1: All right, so the final one. So we're gonna take away a little bit from the basil vinaigrette, and we're going to move on to the mustard sauce.
0: Uh-huh.
1: So this is one of my favorite ways to decorate a plate. Because, again, you use the very expensive gadget, a spoon.
0: Yes.
1: And you basically go around.
0: Can you swoosh that around the plate?
1: You could swoosh it around the plate.
0: Yeah.
1: Absolutely. And that's a different way to do it. Instead of swooshing the puree, you can swoosh the sauce.
0: I think I'm just going to incorporate that into my daily conversation.
1: Yeah, exactly. Yeah. Swoosh.
0: Swoosh.
1: Swoosh makes everybody happy.
0: I like it.
1: Yeah. So then I'm going to take a little bit more of the sweet potato puree. And I'm going to actually this time, I'm going to layer the cauliflower inside.
0: Now you're getting too clever.
1: You know, I start to get a little ahead of myself after a while, and then I go, oh. And then sometimes you go, oh, yeah, that didn't work. Okay, let's backtrack a little. So,
0: but if you don't play, you're never going to find out, right?
1: Exactly, yeah. Exactly. So,
0: and, I mean, food is obviously good to eat, but it's fun to work with.
1: It is. It's fun to play with food. Even though mom and dad told us as a kid not to play with our food, it's fun to play with food. So, and then, again, you take your protein, whatever protein it is that you'd like, and I'm just going to stack it like this, and I'm going to take my green beans.
0: Beautiful.
1: And then this time, just to give it some color. Of course, I probably needed a pair of scissors here.
0: I have a handy pair of scissors. There you go.
1: Thank you. And we're just going to trim this.
0: These little vine-ripened tomatoes are so pretty on a plate, aren't they?
1: They are so beautiful, and they're so, I mean, yeah, the vine itself, having that on there itself, it does so much for the plate.
0: Definitely.
1: Trim this up just a little bit more. So you can just put a couple there. Maybe put this one on right there. That's exactly what I want.
0: Oh, Melissa, that's looking beautiful. Yeah, absolutely stunning.
1: And again, you know, if you don't have the fresh herbs, you don't want to do the fresh herbs, but you kind of feel like there's something missing, pepper grinder, one of my absolute favorite things, you know. You just add a little bit there, and it just kind of adds a little bit more dramatic flair, but doesn't require a lot more than just having your favorite condiment or second favorite condiment.
0: You've knocked it out of the park. They are absolutely stunning, and I will be stealing all three of those
1: Please
0: ideas.
1: Do. And I expect credit when you take photos.
0: That's right. What was your name?
1: Wait, what is my name? Hang on. Thank you.
0: Now, if people want to learn more about how to do plating or any other type of Caribbean type recipe, mm-hmm. how do they do that?
1: Well, Island Eats Culinary Adventures is a cooking demonstration, Caribbean style. Basically, what we offer is you and a bunch of your friends want to do a little excursion in, so to speak. You've come to the islands and you've done your scuba diving, your snorkeling, your parasailing, your sunning in the sand. You are kind of wanting to have a more nice night in. Relaxed, everything. We come in and offer a cooking demonstration. We kind of show you and involve you in the cooking process and show you some ways to make your food a little bit more islandy. And along with that, we do, you know, kind of tidbits, information about the islands, a little trivia, a little bit of, you know, give you a little bit of information that you may not have heard from your hotel or your tour guides around the island. And we just make it a fun, interactive night.
0: So

0: For example, if people were staying in a villa and they wanted you to come in, would you, obviously you're doing the demonstration, it's a meal then that everybody gets a chance to eat once
1: Absolutely.
0: It's prepared?
1: Absolutely. So it's basically the way we do it is a three-course meal. So the guests actually help to create their own meal. And we get there, I get there, we talk about a little bit about what we're going to do for the night with a few little munchies, maybe a champagne cocktail to start. And then we kind of just dive into it and start working. I might put two people in charge of making the sauce and make, put one person in charge of grilling the fish or sauteing the fish, whatever it is. And definitely put somebody in charge of pouring the wine because that's always important. And we put together a three-course meal, a starter, a main, and a dessert. And so then basically you get to eat what you've created.
0: That is such a great idea. And I mean, I've had so many past charter guests that have asked me, you know, are there any cooking schools here for when we come back again? And, you know, how do we get in touch with people like that?
1: Right, right.
0: In fact, just last week I had somebody asking me that.
1: Oh, excellent. Give them my number.
0: I will definitely do that.
1: Yeah, absolutely. And so, and it is a mobile cooking class. So we come to the client and kind of set up shop. So we can also show them how to cook in their own kitchen. Or if in the case it's a villa, you know, we can they can enjoy the beautiful place that they've rented for the week and they can actually have a nice night in. And, you know, that's always a nice alternative if you don't feel like dressing up and going out to dinner.
0: Such a great idea. It really is.
1: Yeah.
0: I cannot thank you enough. I know we've been lucky enough to get you in the past over at Moody Bay at
1: Church
0: and Gorda.
1: That was a wonderful time.
0: And hopefully we'll get you back again soon.
1: Anytime. You just let me know.
0: Oh, wow. Thank you so much.
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0: Today we're on Catamaran Enigma in the British Virgin Islands, and we are joined by Chef Kate from the yacht Pas de Deux, who was my very first chef ever through my cooking show. Welcome back.
3: Thank you. Thank you for having
0: me. It's amazing to have you here. You're like my good luck charm. Now, Kate, I can see lots of yummy things in front of us. What are you doing for us today?
3: Okay, so today we're doing a chocolate molten cake with a licorice ice cream.
0: Wow, yummo.
3: The chocolate and the licorice go really well together. And the other bonus about this dish is it's gluten-free.
0: Even better. So you've got some ingredients in front of us. What's going into this today?
3: Okay, so I thought we'd make the ice cream first so that can get in the freezer.
0: Uh-huh.
3: This is one of the simplest ice creams you can make.
0: Yeah.
3: It's a recipe I got from my friend Susie Bowler, who writes a book about ice creams, which is great. And so basically I've whipped 2 cups of cream in here. And into that I'm going to add 1/2 can of condensed milk.
0: Uh-huh.
3: Super simple. And then after we've added that, then we can add basically whatever you like. I made one recently that I substituted the condensed milk for Coco Lopez, which is sweetened coconut milk, and I made a delicious coconut ice cream with white chocolate, which is really good.
0: Could you put key lime in that and make like a key lime ice cream?
3: Absolutely could. You could put key lime juice in this and then freeze it. So because it keeps it, it's just airy, you don't need to use a fork on it, you don't need to, you just mix it together, add your flavorings, and stick it in the freezer. So I've mixed in my condensed milk now, and then I'm going to add some licorice syrup.
0: Ooh.
3: First of all, I'm going to add some licorice powder.
0: Licorice powder, so yeah, about how much of that?
3: About 2 good teaspoons. So in there.
0: I'm guessing you get this from sort of more of a specialty store.
3: I actually got this from Denmark.
0: Oh.
3: I was there, but yeah, my brother goes fairly regularly, so he stocks up for me. So it's quite a delicate flavour.
0: So you're just gently folding that in.
3: Folding that in.
0: Uh-huh.
3: And then I'm going to add some syrup. I'm going to add about 2 or 3 tablespoons of this. I'm not going to fold it in too much because I want to get the stratas.
0: I'm just going to smell that. Yeah, you can definitely smell the licorice in there. That's really nice.

0: My mother could probably eat that with a teaspoon.
1: Yeah, it's funny, isn't it? Licorice definitely was a very popular candy from, you know, yesteryear.
0: Yes, absolutely.
1: But yeah, I love it. It's very popular in Australia
0: still. Yeah, hugely popular in Australia.
1: Yeah.
0: And so now I'm going to just put this into a tub.
1: Okay.
0: I'm going to pop that into a freezer.
1: Ooh, icy chocolate. Mm-hmm. What's

0: unsalted butter.
1: Mm-hmm.
0: I've popped those in the microwave for about 2 minutes. Microwave them for a minute and bring it out and stir it, and then just put it back in again. You can do it over a double boiler too if you don't have a microwave.
1: Microwave's great though.
0: I love microwaves.
1: So much easier.
0: Yeah, much easier.
1: Yeah.
0: So we've melted those together, and that's just sitting there. And over in this bowl, I have a cup of sugar, and I'm going to add some salt, about a teaspoon of salt. And I'm also going to add a quarter of a cup of cornstarch. Okay, now to save me sieving that, we're just going to whisk it up a little bit first.
1: Mm-hmm. And what's the cornstarch doing for this?
0: That's a good question.
1: Helping to make the cake rise.
0: Yes, I think it's helping it to rise. It's giving it structure. I mean, the eggs will make it rise too, but the eggs give it a nice densey fudginess to it.
1: Right.
0: As well as the chocolate and the butter. But yeah, that will help it rise, and obviously no gluten in there.
1: Yeah.
0: Okay, so from there we're going to add three eggs.
1: Three eggs. Okie doke. Beautiful eggs.
0: Yes.
1: Just from picture from your farm this morning, yeah, were they?
0: Absolutely, yeah. Yes. Walking around on my property. And then if you want to whisk that together, give that a vigorous whisk. I'm going to add about a teaspoon of vanilla as well.
1: Very nice. Yeah, you can't go wrong with chocolate. I honestly, it's a terrible addiction of mine. If you opened up my refrigerator at home, the door would be bursting with chocolate.
0: I'm pretty good at avoiding it, and then all of a sudden I'm like, I have to have chocolate. Yeah. So what we're going to do is we're going to...
1: You're going to pour that...
0: Yes, into here. Mix it all together.
1: Mmm, yummy.
0: Now, it's really good if this can sit for an hour or so in the fridge, but we don't have time for that today, but that's okay.
1: So normally if you have the time, mm-hmm. sit for an hour.
0: Sit it in the fridge for an hour, yeah.
1: Just gives it more thickness?
0: Yeah, it just gives it the body, and so it's easier then to portion out.
1: Right. So
0: it's
1: now...
0: It's also a great dessert to make ahead. So you can make that and just pop it in the fridge and wait. Okay, that's good. And a bit more in there. Thank you. And then these now go in the oven for about 25 minutes. You can watch it. So sometimes it's 20 minutes, 25, depending on your oven. You don't want them baked like a cake.
1: About 360.
0: About 350.
1: 350?
0: Yeah.
1: Excellent.
0: Thanks.
1: Okay, so we might take a quick break, maybe have a cup of coffee.
0: Oh, yeah.
1: And we will be back soon.
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1: Hi, welcome back to Galley Gourmet with Chef Lisa. We're on Catamaran Enigma in the British Virgin Islands, and we are joined today by Chef Kate from Pas de Deux.
0: Thank you. Yummy, yummy.
1: So explain to us what you've been up to.
0: Okay, so this is the chocolate molten cake we made earlier. So that's now cooled down, it's on the plate here. And right now I'm just working with some sugar as a garnish. So I have, in this little bowl here, I have some sugar, and I cooked it with some water and a little bit of glucose. And I cooked it to, we got this lovely amber color.
1: It's beautiful.
0: And it keeps like that.
1: And what's the reason for the glucose?
0: I think it makes the sugar more malleable. It just gives it more elasticity. So as you know, sugar and water can be pretty fairly brittle.
1: Mm.

0: that makes it a little bit less sort of
1: It just makes crunchy. It less crunchy. Yeah, I mean, it does go hard, and that's the whole point. You can also do sugar sticks if you want, so you can do lengths like this up and down. It's getting a bit cold now, so. But yes, it's a wonderful thing to use. It's also very tough, though, to use it in this climate, as you can appreciate, because it's pretty humid.
0: Right. Yeah.
1: But it's nice and cool in the boat right now, so it's nice. You've got nice air conditioning.
0: Yes.
1: So okay, so we have two little discs there. We have a few sticks if we want to use sticks.
0: Beautiful.
1: So over here we have our chocolate malt cake, which has sunk beautifully in the middle. Now, these are really good cold or hot.
0: Yum.
1: I prefer them actually warm, but they're really good.
0: Either
1: and
0: way.
1: They're good because you can cook them ahead of time and leave them maybe for 20 minutes or half an hour, and they're still warm in the centre.
0: Ooh, yum.
1: They're really gooey, yeah.
0: Yeah.
1: Okay, so here we have some licorice ice cream.
0: Ooh.
1: And we're just going to put a little scoop of that on here.
0: Yum.
1: On that. And then we're going to do a little bit of icing sugar. Oh, well, sieve. I forgot my sieve.
0: You know, I have... Stay put for one second. Keep on chatting, yes. And I will find
1: here
0: you
1: we have
0: my
1: some icing
0: magic
1: sugar,
0: sifter.
1: Which is a wonderful staple for garnishing any plates. You can also use cocoa powder if you have cocoa powder. But it makes a lovely little contrast there. We've also got some licorice syrup that we're going to use. Or if you remember, we had the licorice syrup in the ice cream as well as the licorice powder. So I'm going to do a little stripe of licorice syrup on the plate.
0: Wow.
1: And we're also going to do some dusting. Make it pretty.
0: Beautiful.
1: And also like to serve on a leaf there, because it just sets the plate off really prettily. And then we have some sponge sugar on the top.
0: Oh, Kate, that looks incredible.
1: And we're going to use one of these beautiful little hibiscus. I don't know if you know, but hibiscus are actually edible.
0: Yes.
1: So it just makes for a very pretty
0: I like
1: dessert.
0: To go into the botanical gardens and chow Eat down them. On a few.
1: You get a bit peckish, don't you, when you go for a walk. And there we have it, chocolate malt cake with licorice ice cream.
0: That's a work of art.
1: Oh, thank you.
0: You're incredible. Unbelievable. I know I have to, I don't have to. I want to try this. We have to be very careful because I'm going to photograph this. I might just go for the middle part here. I definitely want to try this ice cream. Don't want to ruin this.
1: We have another one here.
0: Mm. Wow. Yum. Okay, I think that's going to be my favourite dessert that I've had so far out of all the episodes that we've done. Kate, if people are interested in coming to Pas de Deux, and they should be because that is great, how do they do that?
1: Okay, well, they can find us on charter-pasdedeux.com. So charter-pasdedeux, so it's P-A-S-D-E-D-E-U-X, which actually means a dance for two in French, so because it's a catamaran.
0: Two hulls,
1: yes.
0: How many people do you take?
1: You take up to six.
0: Yeah. Six
1: We're
0: people?
1: Very luxurious, very fast catamaran. She's wonderful.
0: How's the captain?
1: Captain's awesome. I married him, so I have to say that.
0: And you obviously charter around the British Virgin Islands.
1: Yes.
0: Do you go beyond that?
1: No, we just do the British Virgin Islands. We've sailed all through the Caribbean, and it's our favourite place. There's no other No other place like it in the world. It's magical.
0: Oh,
1: magical
0: I think
1: sailing.
0: So. Mm. Definitely. Yeah. Well, guys, if you are coming to the BVI and you want to eat amazing food like this, which you should because that's crazy good, Pas de Deux is the boat to go on. Kate, thank you so much. You're my first. And today you're my last.
1: Yes.
0: I really appreciate you coming
1: welcome.
0: In. I know you're a busy lady and I cannot wait to attack
1: more.
0: This. Yes. Yeah. Thank you.
2: No, you're welcome. Lovely to be back.
0: It's a pleasure to have you. So guys, that's it for us for Galley Gourmet with Chef Lisa for this week, and we'll see you next time. Bye for now.
1: Bye.

0: Hello, welcome to Galley Gourmet with Chef Lisa. Today I am at the famous Foxy's restaurant in Great Harbour, Joost van Dyk in the British Virgin Islands, and I'm joined by the incredibly talented and handsome Chef Ricky. Welcome to our show.
1: Thank you.
0: Ricky, I can see some amazing ingredients here already. What is the dish that you're preparing for us today?
1: Traditional Kang fritters,
0: which
1: is well known to the BBL. One of our signature dish at Foxy's.
0: Yum. I may have tried them here a few times at your restaurant in the past.
1: Yeah, okay.
0: And I can test that they're very, very good. Just for the people at home, Ricky, a rough idea of the ingredients that they'll need to get today, what would they be using? I can see we've got peppers here.
1: If we're producing for like six guests, we use like two queen kongs with half of each pepper, onion, some thyme, celery.
0: Smells good too.
1: Then we have to make a batter. Some flour, some egg, salt and pepper, some baking soda. Dasha, Tabasco sauce.
0: See, that's sneaky. I would never have known to put Tabasco in your batter.
1: I like that.
0: And you've got some milk there, obviously, that goes into the mix.
1: Yes.
0: And obviously the big ingredient is the conch.
1: Right.
0: Okay. Well, guys, we might just take a quick break, and when we come back, I think I'm going to get put to work, right?
1: Yes.
0: All right. See you soon.
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1: Welcome back to Galley Gourmet with Chef Lisa. Today we are at Foxy's Restaurant in Great Harbour at Joost Van Dyke in the British Virgin Islands. We're joined by Chef Ricky and we are about to do some preparation for the conch fritters. Ricky, I can see you've got a myriad of things in front of me, so what would you like me to do with this?
2: I'm going to just cut all the peppers in half, so we're just going to use half because we're not making as many as much conch fritters.
1: We're not cooking for the whole restaurant?
2: No.
1: Phew, okay.
2: So just cut each pepper in half.
1: Okay.
2: We're just going to use half a pepper, a small onion.
1: Okay, cool. And I can see you've got the meat from the conch shell.
2: Yes.
1: This is the muscle.
2: Conch after.
1: Yeah.
2: We break the conch shell open.
1: And how do you do that?
2: Sometimes big stone, island way, some big rocks.
1: Yeah.
2: Smash the conch, we take it open.

0: And this is what you're going to get.
1: Do you break it, the whole shell? Or how do you actually pull the mussel out of the shell?
0: Yeah, we break the whole shell.
1: Oh, you break it all? Oh, okay.
0: So keep the shell. You can boil it in hot water. So then you can keep the shell for display and pull the conch out.
1: I've got to see how they do that. I've never actually done it myself. Okay, so you're about to cut that. So I can see that you're cutting off what looks like, is that like the...
0: The eyes.
1: The eyes, okay.
0: Little.
1: So you're basically,
0: cleaning it,
1: nice. And when you are putting it in a pressure cooker, how long does it normally have to be cooked for?
0: About 15 to 20 minutes.
1: 15 to 20 minutes.
0: Yeah.
1: So you can do conch fritters, but what other things can you do with conch if you weren't making fritters?
0: You know, I'm going to do also a cracked popcorn conch. Now I'm going to take the same conch, peel it, like take the skin off.
1: Yes.
0: And we pong it. Use a mallet, pong it, and then you deep fry it.
1: Yum. Do you ever do like a curry or a stew with the conch or a soup?
0: Yeah, we do another local dish. We do a conch soup.
1: And I know you were born here in the British Virgin Islands. Would this have been a dish that your mum might have made for you as a young kid?
0: Yes.
1: What else would she have done? What would be some of your favourite dishes that she would have prepared as a young kid?
0: With the conch?
1: Not necessarily conch, but fish?
0: Yeah, fish. We'll do like a fish and fungi or a national local dish in BVI.
1: And when you say fish and fungi, what goes into the fungi?
0: Peppers, onions, seasonings, and is cornmeal.
1: Cornmeal.
0: Yeah, cornmeal.
1: And is it like the consistency kind of like a porridge or an oatmeal when it's finished?
0: Yes, but you make it a little thicker, more stiff. So we use all the different season, and when you're cooking the fish, you put extra water in it.
1: Yeah.
0: So you could take the same water and put it into the cornmeal.
1: Right.
0: So you get that nice fish taste.
1: Yum. Does it have like any sort of chili spice at all?
0: Not really, it's mostly like island spices, the onions and stuff, peppers, onions, celery.
1: Right. Okay, so you clean that up, so you've taken
0: dice it up.
1: The lovely eyes off. And you're left with this yummy conch. And I mean, I know I've not completely finished here.
0: You're doing good.
1: But I know we've been a bit sneaky and we've actually got all of this ingredients ready to go.
0: Yes.
1: But before we do that, I know you've got the batter here that we need to do.
0: Yes.
1: So do you want to show me what you do with that?
0: Sure.
1: So if we're doing this for, just for example, six people, how many eggs would you use for
0: that's
1: that?
0: Three eggs.
1: Three eggs?
0: Yeah.
1: Okay. And these are from the hens out the back, right?
0: For sure.
1: The cool thing I've noticed in the supermarkets here in the BVI is that more and more local farmers are to bring in their produce, which I don't know if you get a chance to use much of being here at Yost.
0: Yes.
1: Do you try and use that? Yeah. And obviously the conch and the seafood is all caught locally.
0: Yes.
1: Yeah. Are you part of that process or does somebody else go out?
0: No, someone else goes out. Actually, we have a fishing boat who goes and catch all the fish and all the seafood.
1: So you put three eggs
0: in? Three eggs in.
1: Okay.
0: Put a little bit of
1: dash of Tabasco.
0: I can tell you, dash can tell you exactly my recipe.
1: I like that.
0: Some flour.
1: And this is just regular all-purpose plain flour?
0: Yes.
1: So about a cup, roughly?
0: Yes, about a cup.
1: Yeah.
0: About a teaspoon of baking powder. About 2 pinch of salt.
1: And any sort of salt is okay to use?
0: You prefer the sea salt.
1: Sea salt.
0: It's all mixed in already.
1: Perfect. And you want the batter to be a nice, even consistency, guessing?
0: Yes.
1: Yeah? Could you make this batter in advance and keep it in the refrigerator until you were ready to use it?
0: Yes, you can.
1: So it can sort of stay put for a couple of hours if you've got other things you need to do. Right.
0: Don't forget a little bit of milk.
1: And roughly how much milk would you use?
0: About a half cup.
1: Half a cup?
0: Yeah.
1: So really this doesn't take too much time. If you're a busy person at home, this is, so far, aside from just having this pressure cooked, it's not too difficult to put together for
0: it's
1: a dinner party.
0: Yes.
1: So Ricky, I can see that we've got all this lovely ingredients ready to go and

0: that's going to go into the food processor,
1: yes,
0: I believe.
1: Yes, we put this in the food processor.
0: Okay. So what consistency does that need to be? Does it need to be kind of like a paste, or can it still
1: yes,
0: be chunky?
1: Yeah, it's going to be chunky and it's going to be more like a paste. We try to get a little smooth, because you want to get the content
0: right. Right, right.
1: Takes a couple of minutes.
0: Couple of minutes?
1: Yeah, to get all the seasoning line, all the tongue.
0: Right. Okay. That's a pretty good size industrial food processor.
1: Yeah, big restaurant.
0: Yeah, that's exactly right. Yeah. How's that looking?
2: Looking good. We get
0: looking
2: in
0: good?
2: There.
0: Yeah. Yep. Ooh. Just show the camera. So, ooh, that looks great.
1: Like a piece.
0: Beautiful.
1: Then we're gonna mix that in with the butter. Let's fold it in.
2: Yeah, we use an ice cream scoop. A little small one. You don't want to get it too big because it's not going to cook on the inside. Mix a couple little balls.

Yeah, and it takes about a couple of minutes, about 2 or 3 minutes. You want to look, you're looking for the for golden brown, brown color. Just make sure that it's cooked inside. The temperature about 300, the deep fire.

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1: Welcome back to Galley Gourmet with Chef Lisa. We are at Foxy's Restaurant in Great Harbour on Joost Van Dyk in the British Virgin Islands. And we're here with Chef Ricky. Ricky, this looks incredible. Yes, we've been in there frying up these fritters. Mm-hmm. Show me what you're going to do for your beautiful presentation.
2: Okay.
3: We have a garnish roll plate.
1: Uh-huh.
3: A little bit of beets and a little parsley.
1: Ooh, I like that idea.
3: And that.
1: So you've just, how did you get the beets to that consistency?
3: We dried them out.
1: Yeah.
3: And then squeeze it to get the juice out. So don't get wet and spoil.
1: I like that.
3: Okay.
1: Very, very cool.
3: Then, a bit of seaweed.
1: Uh-huh.
3: Some fresh seaweed to the side.
1: Beautiful. Oh, look at those fritters.
3: Yeah.
1: They look amazing.
3: Of course.
1: Of course, right?
3: Got a little cocktail sauce.
1: Yeah.
3: I'll tell you what's in it. Can't let you know all the ingredients.
1: I understand.
3: Got right, so a little cocktail sauce, a little garnish, a little seaweed to the side, along with the corn fritters.
1: Ricky, that looks unbelievably good. But like I always say, the best bit of this job is the tasting. So
3: right.
1: I'm going to do that right now. Yum. Unbelievably good. I've eaten a lot of conch fritters all over the islands. These are so good.

0: Yum, you can taste the conch. The flavour is really incredible. You are a legend.
1: Thank you.
0: I can't thank you enough for coming on today.
1: Okay.
0: Guys, if you've got any sense and you're in the British Virgin Islands, or even if you're not, you need to come to Foxy's to try just these conch fritters alone, and of course all the other yummy dishes that you do here.
1: Awesome, right?
0: I'm so grateful. Thank you. I know you're a busy guy, and I know that it's a busy day, so you probably got to get back in the kitchen.
1: Yes,
0: but
1: you got it.
0: Thank you so much
1: for your
0: time.
1: And I'll see you again.
0: Absolutely. Guys, that's it for us for today on Galley Gourmet with Chef Lisa. Until next time, bye for now. Today we're at Foxy's, Joost van Dijk in the British Virgin Islands, and we're joined by Jamila, who runs this amazing juice bar that we're at today. Thank you for having us.
2: Oh, no worries. Thanks for having me on.
0: It's a pleasure. I can see some cool ingredients here. What is the drink that you're doing for us today?
2: I'm basically making a hibiscus limeade, and I put in a little touch of cinnamon bush.
0: I love that.
2: It spices things up a bit. Yeah, definitely.
0: And you've got limes?
2: Yes. These limes are from St. Croix.
0: Wow.
2: And the sugar is from Colombia, so we're trying to like keep with the Caribbean theme.
0: Very. And obviously you do this as a drink, and I cannot wait to taste it. But if people were coming here, what other drink options do you do?
2: Well, I have a couple smoothies based around bananas because I like bananas.
0: Mm, me too.
2: I also have a lemongrass and ginger iced tea.
0: Yum. Yeah. Did I try that earlier today?
2: Yes.
0: That is great. Such a nice drink.
2: And it's really good for you as well. Oh. I'm trying to utilize my backyard and also pick bush teas in the morning and basically offer the community what I would like to drink myself and rejuvenate your health.
0: I love that. That is so cool. Well, guys, we're going to take a short break, and when we come back, you are going to show us how this drink gets made.
2: Most definitely.
0: Cool. We'll see you guys soon.
3: What is it that makes a secret worth keeping? Is it when you discover it for yourself? Or when someone special shares it with you? Sometimes it's the little treasures that no one else knows. The British Virgin Islands. Let's keep this to ourselves. For more secrets, visit bvitourism.com.
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0: Welcome back to Galley Gourmet with Chef Lisa. Today we're at Foxy's. We're at Jamila's Juice Bar here at Foxy's on Joost van Dijk in the British Virgin Islands. And Jamila, you're about to show us how to make this really yummy hibiscus juice. That was a mouthful I had trouble getting out. So what's the first part of the process?
2: Okay, first you collect about 24 hibiscus flowers.
0: Wow.
2: And then you boil up some water and pour it over them.
0: Okay.
2: And usually that's when I mix the cinnamon bush with it as well. And I cover it and let it steep overnight.
0: And is it just overnight, or could you do it longer if you wanted?
2: Well, I want to make sure that it's fresh.
0: Right.
2: And so I wouldn't let it sit much longer than
0: that. Sure.
2: But then afterwards, in the morning, I strain it and then add about 3 limes to the mix.
0: Right. So how would we go about doing that? So we're going to just... So in here, what do we have?
2: In here, we have the hibiscus that has soaked overnight.
0: Okay.
2: And then we're going to... The hibiscus with the cinnamon bush, that is.
0: Right.
2: And then we're going to strain it into the pitcher.
0: It's amazing how the color has just almost gone from the hibiscus flowers.
2: Yes, no, definitely.
0: Yeah.
2: And I get all of the juices out. I squeeze them a little bit with the spoon here. And if you'll notice the color, it's a little bit like magenta.
0: It is.
2: But it's going to lighten up the more we add the limes. It's like they have this chemical reaction going on there.
0: The citrus in there just sort of takes out some of that color.
2: Mm-hmm.
0: Right. So just put this up here. You guys can see it. Wow, it is a bright color, isn't it? Okay, so then we do the limes, is that right?
2: Yes, that's correct.
0: And this is your little magic lime.
2: Makeshift lime squeezer. We have a hose parts here to make it a little easier on your hands there.
0: That is pretty
2: so
0: nifty.
2: Actually, I'm going to do this down here.
0: Sure.
2: And we just basically squeeze out three limes.
0: And is this a recipe that you came up with yourself?
2: Well, I added the cinnamon bush, but I saw this being made on YouTube, where a lot of informative videos can be found these days.
0: Possibly like your future reality show.
2: Yes, definitely.
0: Jamila, tell everyone a bit about your family.
2: Well, my father started up his bar around 68.
0: And who's your father?
2: Foxy Colwood.
0: There you go.
2: And he met my mom on a trip to Europe, and she basically came back and helped him build up his business into what it is today. And basically the premise of the business was to have a place where people of all different walks of life could come together and enjoy themselves, where you could transcend race, borders, religion, everything, just connecting as human beings.
0: I think it's working. I think definitely looking today, there's a wide cross section of people from all over the world, really.
2: No, definitely.
0: Yeah, very cool. So we've got your limes, you're squeezing away there.
2: Yes.
0: Okay.
2: We're toiling over the limes here.
0: Need some strong muscles for that.
2: No, most definitely. That's why I work out.
0: For the hibiscus juice.
2: For the hibiscus juice. All right. So now this lime business is over.
0: Okay.
2: And we're going to take some boiling water.
0: Okay. Roughly how much boiling water? Would it be a couple of cups or?
2: Roughly about, usually we'll do about 2 liters.
0: 2 liters? Okay.
2: And then we add a couple of spoonfuls of our sugar here.
0: And you're using brown cane sugar. If you didn't have that, would it be okay to use just white sugar? Or you think the flavor is better with the brown?
2: I think the flavor is better and it's also less processed.
0: Yes, that's
2: true. So it's better for you.
0: Right. And if you're doing a hibiscus juice, clearly you want it to be healthy. Yes,
2: definitely.
0: That makes
2: definitely.
0: Sense. So the hot water is helping to lessen the sugar in there and evaporate it so that it just becomes the juice itself.
2: Yes,
0: right.
2: Definitely.
0: And how long does it normally take at this point to get it to the point where it's ready to drink?
2: Probably around 5 minutes.
0: 5 minutes?
2: Yes.
0: Okay. We are good to go for me trying this yummy hibiscus juice. All right.
2: All right.
0: Hold this. Got a bit of wind today here, guys.
2: Please.
0: That's all right.
2: Spinach.
0: It's good for your skin. Cheers. I might not take the stem. Oh, wow. Yum. That is really nice.
2: Good. I'm glad you enjoy it.
0: Yes.
2: And it's good for you, too.
0: Mm. What is good for you in it? What does it do to help your health?
2: Well, it's chock full of vitamin C, so it builds up your immune system.
0: That's very important for sure, yeah. And could you drink this like once a day instead of, for instance, having an orange juice?
2: No, most definitely.
0: Yeah.
2: But women need to take care a little bit because they don't want to overdo it on the hibiscus juice. So I've heard, I'm not sure if it's an old wives' tale or not. I
0: what
2: have
0: happens?
2: To do further research.
0: Okay, what have you heard it can do if you drink too much of it?
2: That's all I've heard. I'm not sure. I'll tell you straight.
0: One a day. One a day.
2: Yes, definitely.
0: Well, guys, if you're coming to Foxy's, obviously the food is amazing. We've been to the bar and that's been fantastic. But this is really cool. I'm so glad that you're doing something like this here because I don't think I've seen many juice bars in the British Virgin Islands. So this is really, really cool.
2: Thanks. I saw that there was a little bit of a vacuum there.
0: Yes.
2: And it's time to go back to our roots and utilize the flowers and the herbs that
0: yes.
2: just grow in our own backyard, you know?
0: Absolutely. Jamila, thank you so much for your time today. We really appreciate you coming on the show. Guys, if you're coming to Foxy's, must come and try the juices here at Jamila's Juice Bar. It
2: Definitely.
0: Really is amazing.

0: Thank you so much
1: for
0: your
1: time. Thank you very much. I give hugs. I'm glad you do.
0: And that's it for us this week on Gallery Gourmet with Chef Lisa, and we'll see you next time. Bye for now. Thank you very much.

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0: You're just shining.
1: What's up with you? What happened?
0: Me?
1: Yeah.
0: Nothing now.
1: Something wrong. You don't look okay. It's written all over you. Come on.
0: Girl.
2: You know what? Let's just go somewhere and talk about it.
0: Just like that?
1: Yeah, let's go and catch up.
0: Let's go.

0: Cassie, I am tired. I have gone from one office to the other. One office to the other. I mean, what kind of life is this? Eh? This is not a time for something. If you want to see the evidence, then check my shoes. Hmm. All of them are pointing to heaven now.
1: Oh my God, calm down. Everything will be fine. You know nothing good comes easy.
0: Yeah. I am so tired of that quote. Look at me now. Okay, look at you. How come it's not applicable to you? Or to Peggy, Ify, all my friends that I know have jobs, only me. Only me. Why is my own case different?
2: Hold on. Just relax. You just have to calm down because all these things happening around you, they are temporal.
0: Yeah.
2: It will pass.
0: Temporal. See, oh God, you don't even know the number of offices that I've visited. I have visited so many offices in this Lagos that I've lost count of them. Do you know it's so bad that I even went to one office I have visited before just because they were doing renovation and they had changed the color of the paint. It was so embarrassing. They were looking at them. Oh no, don't laugh now. It's not funny.
3: Sorry about that. Okay, calm down. You know what? I have this friend of mine. He's the CEO of MOB Enterprises. Yeah. I'll talk to him for you and see what he can do.
4: Thank you so much.
2: I'll do that. I promise.
4: I don't want to raise my hope high, but if you can do it for me, Sha, I'll really appreciate it.
2: Oh, come on.
4: I don't tire. See, I sit down in the house and it bites my mind. So sometimes just good for me to just be walking around just to look for anything at all. Right now, I don't even mind washing plates.
2: You just have to be very positive. Just let's keep our fingers crossed and hope for the best.
4: Please, just let me talk to him, Sha.
2: I will. Just cheer up. I don't like the way you were looking when I saw you.
4: No. I'll call you. In fact, I'll be disturbing your phone. I'm serious.
5: I've gone through your papers, but I didn't find anything I can hold on to use this job.

0: that, please, sir. Can you please just hold on to the fact that I really, really, really need this job, please?
1: Look at her. You're sounding so sure of wanting this job.
0: Yes. Yes, sir, I'm very sure. Please just give me a try and you will never regret it.
1: Okay, let me, let's see what you can be able to offer to this tall, strong, dark company.
0: Sir, I'm willing to give everything, to give my best, my all,
1: really?
0: To ensure the growth of this company. Sir, I'm willing to give my passion and dedication to ensure that no rival company can compare to this company. Sir, I'm willing to work day and night, to toil every day to ensure that this company grows to the greatest. Sir.
1: What? I thought you said you're willing to offer everything to the company.
0: Yes. I said I'm willing to offer to the company, not...
1: I thought you said so.
0: Yes, sir, I said, but, sir, please, not like this now, please, now, understand now, please,
1: listen,
0: I just...
1: Listen, my dear, I am the CEO of this company, and I basically is the company. So whatever you offer to me, you offer to the company also. So why don't you chill?
0: Sir, please, now, not like this. I know that I'm desperate looking for this job, no, but please now.
1: You have the job, real, okay? You have the job, okay? Don't worry, all right?
0: No, okay. No, sir, I cannot do this. I'm sorry, please.
1: You have the job. You're up to the company.
0: Sir, I cannot do it, please.

0: I'm so sorry. Wait, I had a business day to close up. So what's up? How did it go?
1: I didn't get it. I don't understand. That's impossible. I mean, I stressed on how important this job was to you. And he promised me you were going to get it. And besides, Jide never promises and fails.
2: Well, this time around, he failed because I didn't get the job.
1: No. There must be something wrong. There must be a mix-up somewhere. Tell me, how did it go? Like, what exactly happened?
3: I went for the job now. Initially, it was for me nice. And then he asked for the impossible.
1: Impossible? Did he ask you to kill someone?
3: You didn't have to ask me to kill somebody. He asked me for sex. Sex.
1: No. Hold on a second. I don't understand. Are you telling me you just lost a lifetime opportunity just because you refused to compromise your body? No, tell me, please.
2: Wait. I didn't hear it very well. Say it again.
1: No, you heard me right. What are you talking about?
2: Wait. Are you saying that I should have had sex with him?
1: No, hold on. How did you think I got my job? Or all those people you were ranting about, how do you think they got theirs?
2: See, I will never sell my virtue. I will never sell my virtue just for one small pottage, for a job, ordinary job. I'd rather sit down at home and wait forever.
1: Newsflash, baby girl. If you think you can get anything done around here without sacrificing or compromising your body, the joke's on you.

0: Oga, I beg, I dey go CMS.
1: CMS?
0: Yes, sir.
1: Okay, 3,000.
0: Eh?
1: 3,000.
0: Oga, now, please. I don't have so much money, please.
1: Hold up.
0: I'm rushing for an interview. I'm already late, please. This is what I have.
1: How much is that? I know we go, 800.

0: morning. Please, have a seat.
1: Thank you, sir.

0: Miss Lillian Mba, who invited you for this interview?
1: I got an email that I have been invited for an interview in this bank, sir. I think that must be a mistake.
2: From what I can see here, you're not the person we're looking for. Well, I'm sorry, Miss Lillian, but your interview ends here. Have a nice day.
0: Was this what we actually expected? Please, we could do this some other time. Do have a great day, please.
3: Thank you very much. Good morning.

Africa. Now we've had killer performances and tonight is the night when Nigeria hit.

You are requested to meet with the manager of Brooks Monument Bank tomorrow by 8 a.m. Please endeavor to be there on time. Jerry.

0: Your resume here stated that you read banking and finance.
1: Yes, sir.
0: You graduated 2013 and you served in 2014.
1: Yes, sir.
0: Miss Lillian, your result is so poor and is way out of what our establishment wanted. But what I don't understand is why you were invited for this interview in the first place, knowing fully well that you're not qualified. You're a beautiful girl. I mean, you're the kind of girl this establishment would have loved to work with, but you're not qualified. Lillian, your beauty has qualified you. You see, where your degree's results couldn't take you, your beauty has taken you there. I'm actually going out of my way to do this. It means I'm on a personal mission against the company's procedures. On that note, I welcome you as one of us to Brooks Monument Bank PLC.
1: Are you saying I've gotten a job?
0: Well, yes.
2: Thank you so much, sir. Thank you so much. God bless you. God will bless you. God will bless you. Thank you so much. I'm so sorry. I'm usually not like this. Oh my God. I got the job. I got the job. Thank you. Thank you. Thank you, sir. Thank you. Thank you.
0: Just one second. Okay, take this. Go to the banking hall, ask of Mr. Ojo at the marketing department. He will tell you what to do.
2: Oh my God.
0: You will resume work on Monday.
2: Thank you. Sir, God will bless you. This means the world to me. Sir, you don't understand. Sir, you are blessed. God bless you, sir. Thank you so much. Thank you so much. Thank you so much, sir. Thank you.

0: Good day.
1: Hey. How is it going?
0: Very well, thank you.
1: Okay, are you done with posting?
0: Yes, I am. I'm just trying to see if I can balance the account.
1: Okay, that's good. You know, there's always a first time to everything. I remember when I used to be like you, I used to sit on this chair wondering if I would ever be like my senior colleagues. But the truth is, I learned everything I know sitting on this chair.
0: Really?
1: Yes. And it was a good position, you know, especially for newly employed like you. Anyway, the manager needs to speak with you as soon as you're done what you're doing.
0: Okay.
1: Okay. If there's anything you need, do not hesitate to tell me.
0: All right, thank you.
1: All you have to do is

0: even performing. See, let me tell you something. You know what it took me to recommend you for this job? And need I remind you that your performance in this bank is tied to my own performance as the branch manager of this bank. And from what I can see, you're not even doing anything.
1: I can explain, sir.
0: What do you have to explain?
1: Sir, you know, this is a new terrain for me. And I'm actually learning on the job. Please. Please, I just need more time. I've been working so hard, talking to clients. You know how difficult it is to win people over to a new, to something that they're not used to.
0: Minna, wait. The time you're asking for is not what we don't have. See, by the time the next appraisal is done, you're out of here.
1: Two customers have promised me that in 2 days, they are going to come and start banking. Please, just give me some more time, sir. Yes, sir.
0: In 2 days, you want to do what you've not been able to do in 2 weeks, in 2 days?
1: Sir,
0: what are you saying?
1: Please, just try to understand with me. I've been working hard, so hard.
0: See, heaven knows I've done my best for you. It was bad enough that you were not qualified, and I had to go against my wish to make sure you get this job.
1: Sir.
0: And this is what I'm getting.
1: Only if you understand how hard I've been working. Well, just give me another try, sir. Please, don't give up on me. You've put in so much effort for me, and I really appreciate it. So I'm going to make sure that you're proud of me, please. This job means a whole lot to me, please. This job is my life. Just give me some more time, and I'll work harder. If it means me working day and night, sir, please, I'll work. Please, please don't give up on me. Not now, please. I beg you in God's name, please. Yes, sir.
0: Do you know why I got you this job in the first place? It's because of the likeness I have for you.
1: Thank you so much.
0: And from what I can see here, you're not performing.
1: It's just a matter of time. I will improve.
0: The time is not ours.
1: I'll make you proud of me, sir. I'm working so hard. I will learn. Teach me anything you want to teach me. I will learn, sir, please.
0: See, calm down. See, from the first day I gave you this job, I was ready to protect you.
1: Thank you.
0: And I can always do that.
1: I'm so grateful, okay, sir. God will bless
0: all
1: you,
0: all
1: sir.
0: All I want you to do is just do your best.
1: I will, sir. What are you doing, sir? What are you doing?
0: Calm down.
1: Sir, please.
0: I'm not doing
1: sir,
0: anything.
1: Sir, please, now. You're bigger than this. Please, don't do this now. Don't allow the devil to use you. Yeah. Sir, please. Yeah. Even if he's not here now, please, not here. Look at that. Look now, please.
0: Oh. I turned this off for you.
1: Sir, please don't do this to me now. You are the bank manager. You cannot do this.

0: You've lost that pretty smile of yours ever since you came out from the manager's office. I hope there's no problem.
1: No. I'm fine.
0: Look, whoever it is, just chill. And bring back those beautiful smile of yours. Because it's needed here. I'm sure that's one of the reasons why you're giving this post.
1: Once again, you're welcome to Brooks Monument Bank.

0: African landlord, good morning. How is the family?
1: Miss Lillian, or whatever you call yourself, I have been very patient with you. And today, I am not living here until you pay me my money.
0: Okay, landlord, please.
2: But I totally understand with you. You have every right to be upset. I mean, you've been very patient with me.
0: But I just started this work, as you can see. I'm about going for work. Please, at the end of the month, I'll give you the money, please.
1: Ah, Coco, that is not possible. I am not living here until you pay me my money. In fact, I am ready to sleep here at this point until you pay me my money. Look at you, woman. Don't use me, play.
0: It has not gotten to that now, please. If I don't go for this job, how am I going to pay you? I thank God that he has given me this job. Oga landlord, please just be understanding with me now. First thing, at the end of the month, I'll bring your money to you, please.
1: Please. Don't tell me rubbish. I say I am not going out of this place until you pay me my money.
0: I understand how patient you have been, but please, how else can I beg you? Can you just see if you are helping a younger sister, please? This has never happened before, and everybody have trouble once in their life. Please, I'm begging you with God's name. Once month ends and I receive my first salary, I'll come and pay you, please. I'm begging you.
1: Okay. On one condition. I can only accept what you said if only you will agree to follow me to my lawyer and sign an agreement.
0: Oh, girl, landlord, look at the time now.
2: I'm running late for work. Please now. Okay, when I come back from work, I'll come to your office straight.
1: I don't want that. All I need is my money, or you want us to sleep here together today.
0: It is not good for you to use harsh words like that now. Okay, let's go.
2: Oga landlord, I just started this job.
1: Don't tell me that, this woman. Don't tell me that. All I want is my money. Pay me my money, let me get out from this place.
0: It's okay, let's go.
1: All right, let's go now.

0: Hey, were you able to sort yourself out?
1: Oh, yes, yes, I was able to. Thank you very much. Thank you.
0: You're welcome. Well, I told the manager that you'd be running late, but he was very angry that you didn't let him know earlier. So now that you're here, endeavor to let him know, okay?
1: I will. Thank you so much. Thank you.
0: You're welcome.

0: I'm so excited. You asked to see me, sir.
1: Miss Simba, why are you coming to work by this time?
0: I'm so sorry, sir. It's just that I had an emergency that I had to take care of, please.
1: And at what time did that emergency occur?
0: 6:15.
1: 6:15?
0: Yes, sir.
1: And you chose to seek permission at about 11:15. You abandoned your job without anybody to take care of it. Thereby letting our customers complain of our inefficiency in service delivery. Listen, let me tell you something. We have rules and regulations that guide us here. You either stay committed to your job or you resign. The choice is yours.
0: Yes, sir. I'm very, very sorry, sir. Please, it's just that I lost track of time while I was trying to save my apartment. Please, I'm so sorry. Sir, please. Please, can I have a salary advancement for next month so I can add to this month and pay for my rent, please, sir? I'm begging you, please. Please.
1: Come. Lillian, going by the bank's procedure, all what you asked for can be provided. You know, you're a new staff. You've not even worked with us for up to a month. But you know, I've always liked you so much. I'll make that available for you. Calm down.
0: No, sir. I'm sorry. Don't worry, sir. It's okay. I'll sort myself out.
1: Lillian, calm down.
0: Worry,
1: let me tell you something. I can even do more for you. And that's part of the reason why I hired you for this job.
0: Sir, please.

0: Do you want to get yourself killed or something?
1: No, it's not like that. I'm so sorry. Please, pardon me.
0: Listen, whatever the issue is, it's not worth it. Life is worth more than killing yourself or something.
1: Oh, God. I know. I'm so sorry. Please.
2: Wait, hold on. Let me take you to where you're going.
1: See, you don't have to stress yourself. I don't want to take you away from your roots. Please don't worry. I'll be fine.
2: I insist. Okay, wherever I'm going to can wait.
0: All right, I would feel fulfilled knowing that I've helped a sister in need. Come on, let's go. It's all right. Yeah? Thanks.

0: Okay, so tell me about yourself.
1: No. I don't like being put on the spot. I mean, there's nothing interesting about me. Why don't you go first?
0: No way. What's that? Besides, there's always something to talk about. You know how they say, ladies first, so.
1: Okay. You know my name already.
0: Yeah.
1: I'm from a family of two. Myself and my younger brother. He's with my mom in the village.
0: Oh, wow.
1: Yeah, my dad is late.
0: I'm so sorry about that.
1: No, you didn't need to be sorry. I mean, it happened 10 years ago. It's not like the memory is still fresh or anything. Yeah, so, your turn.
0: All right, my name is Alex.
2: I'm also born into a family of two.
1: Mm.
2: Yes, myself and my younger brother. Yes, honestly. And my brother is in the village with my mom.
1: No way.
2: Honestly. I have this friend. He's more than a best friend to me. He's like a brother, more than a brother to me. His name is Pedro. He's in Houston, Texas. So.
1: Oh, wow.
2: Yeah.
1: About your brother being in the village with your mom. Okay, yes. That means we have something in common.
0: Oh, yes, we do. And I'm glad about that. You're very beautiful, Lilia.
1: Thank you. I mean, you have some.
0: No, please, what's that? But I appreciate it.
1: Yeah.
0: Are you enjoying this place? Are you?
1: Yeah, I mean, it's very cool, serene. I like the finishing.
0: Yeah.
1: I like the use of white.
0: Yeah.
1: It's really cool.
0: Yeah, it is. I like the finishing too.
1: I have to say that I really had fun today. Like, mad fun. I can't even deny it.
0: Lillian, I must be honest with you. You are a total package of fun. And I would love to do this again. Please, don't say no.
1: Of course not. I mean, I'm going to say no. Okay. I will be at your disposal anytime, any day. Your Majesty, yes!
0: Thank you.
1: You're welcome.
0: Okay. Take care of yourself.
1: All right. Take care. Good night.

0: See my dad's picture. Isn't he cute?
1: He is. He's looking very
0: cuter than you, Abi. Even in his own
1: I'm only finer than
0: don't deceive yourself.
1: It's not like back of here. Wait, wait, how did this thing enter this place?
0: What is it now? Please let me take it off now.
1: Wait. Slowly, slowly. I want to take it off. Slowly.
0: God.
2: Let me go and throw it.
0: No.
3: Please.
1: Baby, let me go and throw it. You want to see it to bite me?
0: What's it now?
1: I don't know. Let me go and throw it away.
0: Oh, okay.
1: You want to see it?
0: And just keep it there. Okay, go and throw it
1: away. Okay, let me show you. Let me just do it. I'll do it.
0: Okay.
4: Baby, please. Marry me and make me the happiest man on earth. Please. Yes?
0: Oh my God. You think I'm very stupid?
4: I know.
0: So this is the kind of creativity you had to come up with. Oh yes.
5: I'm so sorry that I didn't tell you about my bank job. You know, with all the frustration of looking for a job now, when I eventually got it, I got so overwhelmed and I just, you know, I forgot to tell you. My best friend, I'm sorry.
0: And you know how bank job is, I don't exaggerate it though. It's so stressful, I hardly have time for myself. Only on weekends like this.
5: So I just came, I said let me come and surprise you.
6: Wow, Lillian, this is good news. I'm so happy for you.
5: Thank you. Well, like I said, surprises. The blessing.
0: Oh! The blessing. Beautiful.
5: Alex, my husband-to-be, he just engaged me just like that. I mean, from the blues.
6: Lillian, oh, you're the luckiest girl on earth. I can't believe you got a job and a husband at the same time.
5: Na God do am. Not by power, it's not by might, so na God do am.
6: So, who is this Alex guy I don't know about?
5: The love of my life.
6: The love of your life. So, you guys just met and he proposed to you?
5: My sister, like I said, na God do am. I get married in a week time.
6: A week time?
5: Mm-hmm. I don't know. I know that it's really fast, but that's the way he wants it. You know, when you meet someone that you know you've been looking for all your life, and then you eventually meet that person, and you know that, yes, this is it. That's how I felt. So I don't have any objections. I mean, I'm just going with the flow. It's just going smoothly and everything. I'm just enjoying myself, truly.
6: Oh, Lillian, I'm so happy for you.
0: Oh, you must attend my wedding.
6: Why not? Sure.
0: You must attend my wedding.
6: Man, this is good news.
0: Yeah, like I know that everything is rushed and everything, but we still find a way to, you know, be on my
6: screen. Don't worry now.
0: Because I already know your size, and so I told them to sew everything. And
6: you know what's up? You know what I like.
0: Yeah, I don't know.
6: Don't give me rubbish.
0: You mean I'm not there? You know what's up? No.
6: I'm from the mountains.
0: They know how to drink. So which kind of baby?
6: Have I calmed down, Jai?
0: Now what for you?
6: So what's up, just me now?
0: Hey, Alex, as in, do you know when you've been waiting for something and then it just happens and you know that this is what you've been waiting for?
6: Oh, what's happening to me?
0: Come on, dear, all those men that you've been doing,
6: no, it's not the one, it's not that big one.

0: I like it. It's nice, very nice.
1: Where's your mirror?
0: The mirror's everywhere.
2: Sweetie, there's a call from your manager.
3: Good day, sir.
4: Good afternoon, how are you?
3: I'm very well, sir.
4: I know you are so engrossed with your wedding arrangement now, but something came up and your attention is urgently needed in the office.
3: Right now? I'm very busy now, sir. Please, can't it wait till tomorrow?
4: No. It can't wait for another day. And moreover, tomorrow is public holiday.
3: That's true. Okay, I need to talk to my husband first. I will get back to you.
2: Don't tell me that you need it at the bank.
3: Listen, tomorrow is public holiday and it's very urgent.
2: But I was enjoying myself.
3: Me too.

0: Good afternoon, sir. You're working to the Millionaires Suite. May I help you?
1: Yeah, thanks. I'm in a very nice room, very comfortable room.
0: Right, this is a room tariff, sir.
1: Okay, okay, can I have the deluxe room, 20,000 naira?
0: No problem.
1: You take cards, right?
0: Yes, sir.
1: I'll be needed for 2 days.
0: All right, sir.
1: Yeah.
0: Sorry, sir. The card is the man.
1: No, it's a genuine card. It's probably a mistake. You should try it again.
0: Okay, no problem. Still showing me the same thing, Mr. Man.
1: You know what? It's okay. I will just go fix it and come back. All right. Thank you very much. Yeah.

0: You do some.
1: Amelia, I thought you were never sure, sweetheart, but here you are.
2: Like you said, Lillian, not sweetheart.
1: The last time I checked, you've not said I do yet. On that note, you're still my woman, so I can choose to call you any name I wish to.
2: Whatever. I'm here now, so what's the emergency?
1: See, Lillian, I know you'll be saying I do in a week's time. All I want to do is just have my last chance.
2: Over my dead body. Do you think you can manipulate me like you always do? You must be out of your senses. Did I remind you that my husband will not allow me to work here anymore? So you can go and do your worst.
1: I have no doubt about that, the fact that your husband will not want you to work here again. But how sure are you that your husband will want to continue with these marriage plans if he gets to see this?
2: You told me that the camera was not on. Why?
1: Lillian, see, you see this thing you see here? I can delete it immediately after you just give me the last chance. See, all I want to do is just to have the last chance to have this beautiful body. See, there's nothing to cry about. It's just this last chance, okay? I promise I won't do anything that will put your marriage into trouble. Okay? After this one, it will not happen again, I promise.

0: sorry, I'm just gonna
1: Oh, man, Pedro, I'm really sorry about what just happened here. You know, it's just one of those things that...
2: I should be the one apologizing, actually. I'm sorry I interrupted your business, you know. I shouldn't have badged in on you like that.
1: Nothing. There's nothing really to apologize for. I should be the one apologizing.
3: I mean, come on, he's a finance girl. I mean, I don't think she deserves one of the freaky if you ask me. Yeah, but that's what brought me here.
2: You know, I've been away for a minute now, and I just got back. So, my account has been dormant for some time now. So, I mean, to say something about me getting my card reactivated and stuff like that, I just physically think that you can help me out with that.
1: Oh, okay, just 1 second, I'll deal with you now, okay. So, man, how was your trip?
3: It was fabulous, it was good though. I yeah, just stop for a minute.
1: Oh, Pedro, my God.
3: Sounds worth being.
1: Man, we're still kicking it. All right, what can we do? Okay. Oh, yeah, here you go.
2: So it's good to go now? The card is working right?
1: Yeah.
3: So, thanks a lot. I'm sorry I interrupted you. You don't even hate it, so.
2: Alright. So, thanks for being there for me again.
1: Okay,
2: for
1: no problem.
2: Talk here.
1: All maybe right. One, just, I'll just call you up maybe a little
2: bit. Alright, safe here.
1: Alright,

Look, I'm sorry I ain't patching on you guys. Are you okay? Okay, I'll just be on my way.

0: Hey. You took too long. I was worried about you.
1: I know. I'm so tired. I really needed to balance the accounts. You know, tomorrow is public holiday, so they needed to post it ahead of time. Where are you going?
0: My best friend is in town.
1: Pedro?
0: Yep.
1: Are you serious? Is he?
2: No, it's not. He's in largely one of these hotels around town. So I was going there. But now that you're here, I think we should go together.
1: Man, I'm so tired. The job has taken a lot out of me. I really need to rest. Moreover, you can't leave me here alone now. Sweetheart, you know the shopping we need now. We need to sort them out. Why don't you invite him for lunch?
0: That sounds like a good idea, but that's also a challenge for you now.
1: How?
0: You have to match the food they are giving him in the hotel now.
1: Hotel food?
3: Yes.
1: My own food. Well, you are comparing hotel food with my food.
2: It's not like that.
1: I'm not going to cook again.
2: No,
1: don't you know that you're going to be married to me? What is that?
2: I'm joking.
1: 1 week, no food.
2: No.
1: Let's go in and cut out the shop.
2: Let's go in.
1: I'm tired.
2: Yeah. So, I'm eating myself.
4: Who could imagine that you, 10 years ago in Sioux Lake, will be having this?
2: I'm really impressed.
0: Baby!
2: Nice stuff you have here.
0: Baby, come and see who we have here, man.
2: I'm telling you. Look at that.
0: Come, see who we have here.
2: Come.
1: We've been expecting you. Oh my
2: brother,
1: God.
2: Man.
0: Tia, are you okay?
4: Yeah. She's a beautiful lady. She must be Michelle. Woo!
0: My
2: baby.
4: Yeah. I had a wonderful trip. I actually smelled the aroma in the kitchen already.
1: Yeah, we just set the table.
2: Yeah. Daddy, you look beautiful.
1: Thank you, darling.
2: Man, bro, you got a beautiful house, beautiful car, and my baby, man.
4: You got all this.
2: I know.
0: Woo!
2: That girl.
0: Woo!
2: Girl.
0: Woo!
2: Oh, man.
0: So, what do you want, man?
4: Yo, so, bro.
5: Yo, no, come on. Man, I wish you can smoke that shit.

0: What is it? Is everything okay?
1: But you're not fine. You're not looking fine. What's the problem with you and the guy?
2: Did I say there was a problem? I said I am fine, okay? I just need some time to myself. Please. Can you just give me some time?
0: Well, please. Okay, fine. Thank you.

0: Your wife is a fantastic cook.
1: Yeah, I appreciate it.
2: It's one thing to have beauty, range, and yeah, like there is a kitchen too.
1: I know, man. I appreciate you, man. Thank you.
0: Yeah, bro, man. I really have to get going. It's getting late.
1: Where?
3: It's late. It's the hotel.
4: Dude, your room is ready. Go and check out from the hotel and come and stay in the house. Dude, I can't be in town and you're going to stay in the hotel, man.
3: Well, if you put it that way, then I mean, I can't say anything about that.
0: Yeah, but then again, we still have to get to the hotel so I can pack my stuff.
1: We're going there now. You ready? Let's go, man. Let's go. My man, we're like brothers, man. Come on, man.
0: That girl should stay
1: here. Is that the reason you want to stay in my house?
4: Sure, man.
1: Call that girl.
5: Baby, have you ever met my best friend, Pedro? You know, be it on any of these social networks or wherever.
6: Met your friend, Pedro? Where? How? I've never met him before. I didn't even know him. Other than the time he showed me his picture before he came.
5: Are you sure about this?
6: Am I sure about this? Wait. Alex, are you now insinuating that I had something to do with him?
5: Sweetheart, I never said that. I'm only wondering why he reacted the way he did. Anyway, it's nothing, okay?
6: It's nothing. It's something, though. We have to talk about it. I don't even understand why your friend does not like me. And I'm beginning to think it's what you've been feeding him with.
5: Sweetheart, what are you talking about?
6: What am I talking about?
5: Sweetheart, nothing like that ever happened. Besides, you should learn to trust me. Baby, Pedro does not hate you, okay?
0: Baby, he doesn't hate you. Why are you acting like that?
6: Leave me, oh. Leave me. In fact, you sleep in the other room today.
5: Because of a simple question.

0: Dude, you can't possibly get my attention now, man. I mean, all my attention is on my wedding. Do you understand? So any other thing is just...
1: But what I also want to talk to you about also concerns your wedding.
0: But man, look.
2: Sir,
0: you see what I was telling you? We have to go and see the officiating priest right now. I'm sorry for keeping you waiting.
2: It's okay.
0: Dude, later.

0: That's so nice.
1: Yeah. I felt like your best friend brother was talking about me this morning. What did he say?
0: He didn't say a word about you. But come to think of it, why would he talk about you?
1: Well,

0: It just comes with this inkling when someone doesn't like you. They have the tendency to just come up with different stories. It should just not make me, regret inviting him over for this wedding. He will not like himself.
1: Lillian, baby, why are you making all these insinuations about Pedro? I mean, Pedro is my best friend. He's like a brother to me. We grew up together. He would never, I can't even imagine something like that. Okay, you know what? We'll talk about this after the wedding, okay?
0: Okay. Anyways, do not ever leave me in the house alone with him.
1: Why?
0: I don't know. Nothing. Let's go.

0: tell you, but Pedro has been itching to tell me something. He said he wants us to sit somewhere out of the house to do that this evening.
1: Really?
0: Yeah.
2: What does he want to tell you?
0: I don't know. He said I should allow him come somewhere around my house since Mumsy doesn't allow men in the house. Are you okay?
2: Yeah, I'm fine. maybe he just wants to propose.
0: Propose? Oh, please.
1: She dressed really nice, so where are you guys meeting?
0: I don't know. Probably you would want to choose that.
2: So, Pedro wants to let out this story to Juliet. God. It would be a thing of disgrace if this news gets out and ruins my marriage. Girl, you have to do whatever it takes to protect your marriage. Don't take chances. You have a great advantage here. Set him up. Lie against him, but protect your family name. Don't trust anyone. Just follow your heart.

I want you, Alex. I want you.

0: Can you say something, please, baby? What happened?
1: Your friend or your brother, whatever you call him.

but I didn't want to run into conclusions, so I didn't tell you. I talked to Juliet about it. I hooked him up with Juliet. He almost raped me today. He's strong.

0: Ah, understand why. Now I understand why he's been acting the way he's been acting towards you. Even the first day that he met you, the way he kissed your hand and all of that.
1: Why? I told you, please. Never leave me in the house alone with him. I begged you. I begged you. But you won't listen. He almost raped me. See the messages he's been sending to me.

0: What is this? Where is he?
1: I don't know. If he has not been killed, how the hell?

0: babe, what's up?
1: I'm fine, dear.
0: So about the spot where you say that I should stop at. Girl, don't keep me waiting because I could, get busy.
1: Okay, just keep cool. I'm almost done. And I'll be with you in a jiffy. Okay?
0: All right. Make it snappy though.

0: What's up, bro?
1: What you doing here?
2: All right, came to talk with you.
1: Something hit me in that.
2: Why did you do it?
1: Why did I do what?
2: Fucking play games with me, man. Why did you try to rape my wife?
1: No, man, you joking, right?

0: They'll just look like a fucking joke to you. Why did you do it?
1: You don't point guns at me, though.
0: Why did you try to rape my wife?
1: Don't point guns at me, though.

0: Where did you go? Oh my God. What happened?
1: I went to confront Pedro. I demanded the truth. I pulled a gun at him and I demanded the truth, but he came at me and...
0: What happened?
1: The gun went off.
0: Okay.
1: Pedro is dead. Listen to me. This is our little secret. Do you understand me? This is our little secret. We are getting married and nobody's going to stop us. Do you understand?

0: everything out.
1: You're taking forever to get ready, and today is the D-Day.
2: I know, but I have to look good. How do I look?
3: You look good.
2: Are you expecting? No. Judith! Judith! So this is it.
4: You tried to kill the man who had proposed to marry me. I never knew you were this devilish. You used me to achieve your devilish aim. Well, I'm here to reveal the truth.
3: And what is the truth?
4: Your wife, my friend, is not what you think she is. She's a devil's incarnate, a lion in sheep's clothing.

0: Dylan, are you okay?
1: I'm fine.
2: You've been acting strange all this while.
1: Julie, can I confide in you?
2: Okay.
1: You know you're my best friend. I don't know where else to go. Can you imagine that? My husband's best friend is making advances towards me.
2: What?
1: He wants to have sex with me.
2: Your husband's friend?
1: Yes. Yes. Remember the guy I told you I met online and... God. And we started talking and... I didn't know that it was going to be like this. You know how you just meet someone online and you guys are just talking? You never know you're going to meet the person. You guys are just, you know, interacting and just allowing your woman instinct to lead you. Oh, I didn't know it was going to come at this time when things are serious with me and Alex. He said he's not going to let go. That what he feels for me is deep. That's why he came back.
2: Oh. So that's the reason for all this drama.
1: He said he's sure that I am the woman for him. That he should have making a mistake with Alex. He almost raped me.

serious. Please, I need you to do me a huge favor, please. I just want to divert the attention from myself to you. It's not what you think. It's not what you think at all. Like, God, I just wanted to go for a drink with him, you know, just make him understand that maybe this obsession with me is fake, that he could have interest in another woman. It's not what you think at all. I'm not saying you should sleep with him or anything. No, I'm just saying just go out with him, have a drink with him, and just use your woman instinct. Maybe he would just feel differently about me. That's all. That's all. Do you want me to lose Alex? See how far I've come? Please, no, don't say no. Please.

0: How did you go?
1: Cool. You know, he's a nice guy, just like every other guy I've met.
2: And he's not in a hurry for sex. You know, he doesn't really talk about marriage, which is not my worry anyway. And you know I'm doing this for you.
3: I know. And I'm very grateful. I know I'm in your debt, but one more thing.
1: What is it?
3: I need you to help me to smuggle his phone. You know all the text messages I told you about? I need to delete them before he uses them to blackmail me.
2: Ah! That would be too risky.
3: See. Men are like babies, you know. All you need to do is just massage their ego, and before I know what those are come, then you bring the phone out and give it to me.
2: Okay? And then go back and have sex
1: not
2: with him.
1: Not now!
3: As if you've not done this thing before, you just go back and touch him here and there, and when he's getting there, you tell him that I need you to help me to do something.
1: You're not serious.
3: I know, but you know I'll do it for you. Wait for your own place.
1: Yeah, no.
3: Very good.

0: Do you ever have time for women?
1: I do, trust me, I do.
2: This is way too risky for me. What if I collect his phone and later finds out? He might conclude that I stole it and there is nothing Lillian or Alex would do about it.
1: Is anything bothering you?
0: Oh, nothing. I just need to talk to my mom. Please, can I use your phone?
1: Yeah, sure.
0: Okay, thanks, dear. Please excuse me.
1: All right.
0: Please, let's get something.

0: Hurry up now.
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0: You tried to kill your friend because of this lying bitch of a woman. But thank God I was there on time to rush him to the hospital.
1: She told you that we met on social media. She told you that all I wanted was a house.

0: aslında. This is what happened.
1: I'm sorry, I'm just
0: after everything. She wanted you to heal me and get me out of the way for her selfish reasons.
2: You conniving bitch! Is this how you repay me, Lillian? After everything, this is how you repay me?
3: It's not my fault.
2: It is my fault. You made me almost kill my best friend. That guy is like a brother to me, and you made me almost kill him. Why? I am sorry, Lillian. I am sorry that you're still here. I don't know what happened. I don't know how I got here. Please, I am very sorry. Please, I am Pedro. Please, please, you're my brother. Please, I am so sorry. Thank you so much. Please, please.

0: such a nice girl. 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I cherish you a lot. More than every other girl I've come across in my life. Oh, just be my scene partner. Would you go out with me tomorrow?
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Recording already. Okay. Well, I saw this in a movie once, and I always wanted to do it. It's you know, the guy had cancer, and he wanted to do a video album of his life and what he went through during the battle of cancer, and it was an incredibly sad story. It drove me into tears. It was really, really sad, and I decided I was going to do the same. But no, I don't have cancer. I don't have cancer. I'm never going to get cancer, and neither are you going to get cancer. You believe in God? Say amen. Amen. You're never going to get cancer. Okay, so this is a very simple thing. What I do is I actually don't do anything. I'm just a wannabe director who wants to shoot films. Or maybe documentaries. No, not films, really. Yes, and I decided to do this thing, set my camera, you know, video myself, talk to whoever's going to be watching about my family. And I'm going to call it... All right, let me change the frame and I'll put the names there. Let me zoom it in a bit.

0: Now, we're gonna call this the family album. 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Okay, so I want you guys to meet my family, right? A very interesting family, you know. Occasionally, from time to time, we throw parties. Some of those families, I always have to throw an interesting party when even there's nothing going on. You know, my dad loves doing stuff like that, including my mom. You know, she's an incredible, beautiful woman. My mom used to be an ex-beauty queen. She used to be a size 8 until she had me. And I don't know what happened after that, but I think I sucked her dry. And after I was done with her, she blew up like a balloon on helium. God knows what happened. Oh, she's never going to watch this video anyway. Okay, and my dad, ex-civil servant, worked with the government. After he was done over 20 years, the only thing he could boast about was two houses he built over 18 years. Or something, he never took a bribe. Ever. Never. He won't. All right. The most interesting part of my family that you guys really have to know about. Hold on a second. This is the part where I change my thing again. Do this. Focus right. Good. Okay. So, the most interesting part of my family, where you guys really have to see, are my extended family members. Interesting people.
1: Death one!
2: Sorry.
1: How many times do you want me to warn you to stop calling me? Where was your
0: mother? Auntie Lara! In 3 years, she had 5 marriages. And the last marriage, the wedding ceremony lasted longer than the marriage itself. She's incredible. And in her mind, she's a size 8. You should see her. Incredibly gorgeous. Look at her. And she's a size 8. But what happens if she meets the one and only unsinkable Molly? And then, when these two meet, it's drama all the while. The whole time is going to be incredible, supernatural drama.
1: I know. It's okay. It's all right. I know what's going through your mind right now. Mm-hmm. Surprised, shocked, confused. I'm much slimmer than you now. Come on, let it out. Get it out. Scream. Scream. Scream. Scream. Scream.
0: When these two meet. My goodness, it is incredible drama. Hold on, let me just adjust my...
3: Everyone, my fiancé is in.
1: Your fiancé?
3: Yes, Alex is in here. So I'm gonna let Alex in so you can meet. Okay.
4: Looks like I came at the wrong time. Well, hi.

0: the time. Oh, I'm sorry, guys. Today's actually my sister's wedding, and I'm actually late. I'm never late for events. Now, there's a reason why I'm doing this video in the first place, because today's my sister's very special day, and I have to go now. Hold on a second. Let me put this thing off record. We can up here. I actually don't know how to use this camera properly. It's a new camera my dad just got. And I... There you...
1: As a token of my love,
0: I take you
1: as my husband
0: from this day forward,
1: in love
0: and in truth,
1: in sickness
0: and in health,
1: to love
0: and to honor,
1: till death do us part.

Thank you.

0: kutoka ize kuti mami kutoka kutoka shita bile kutu bindi then tu labino kwa huu
1: they have a good place.
0: What are you talking about?
1: I'm talking about
2: Azaka team.
0: You are talking as if Hearts of Lions had the capacity to sweep the cup.
2: Look, my friend, what are you talking about? Kotoko didn't make it to the final four. I mean the top four, both last year, this year. And you still rate them over and above Hearts of Lions.
0: It was by pure luck that Lions got to the quarterfinal.
2: See him talking of luck.
1: I will agree to that. You see, to be fair...
2: You are agreeing to lock.
1: Yes, you just went. To be fair with you, most of key players of Kotoko were out of the league. So how would you expect them?
2: Listen, gentlemen, look, I am not backing anyone here. But that is no excuse for Kotoko's failures. What needs to be addressed is the capability of the coach.
0: No.
1: Yes.
0: I don't agree. That's an issue that needs serious attention.
1: What are you talking about here?
2: Look,

0: That matters.
1: No, is it the coach who's playing on the field?
2: No, the players.
0: Imagine him dropping Cotoco's Ronaldo. Listen, if the coach can't control him, then what are we talking about? That's my whole point.
3: It's a manager, but he has to build a good team.
4: Yes, that
3: we'll have a winsome side.
4: He has to make a decision.
0: Gentlemen,
4: he has to decide who to put there.
0: That is not arguable.
1: Kotoko, yes, and not just Kotoko of today. Gentlemen.

0: everything okay?
1: Fine, very fine.
2: This isn't the face you carry around when your daughter just got married.
1: Don't smile at me, Walter. I'm only worried that the men will get themselves drunk before the party begins.
3: Forget about them. They are in a world of their own.
2: Men are so insensitive. Instead of them taking charge and see to it that everything runs smoothly, see them, they are drinking, talking about God knows what.
4: Football.
5: Well, thank God you aren't talking about young girls.
4: Forget about the men. Our food is ready.
1: Good. You know what? I think I need my strength for tonight.
4: I can understand that.
1: True. I'm really happy for him. Oprah made an excellent choice.
4: Oh, don't they look good together? Yeah.
1: Oh, thank you. In fact, you should have seen them at the courthouse. I cried my eyes out.
2: I can't wait for such experience. Andy is getting married soon.
5: Wow.
3: Congratulations, I do.
2: Thank you. I wish Ransford was serious. This boy is glued to his work. He does not have eye for anything.
5: That is good.
1: Yes.
5: It's better than being a skirt chaser.
4: Or a drunk.
2: I suppose so.
6: But ladies, I think we should understand matter. Isn't this what we are all hoping for? To see our children settle down and get married.
1: Maybe there's something we can do. Set him up with some nice girl. Maybe his daughter, for example.
7: Friends, Friday reminds me being a special day. The day I first proposed to my beautiful wife. You know where?
8: No.
7: In a small village near Akuse.
8: Hey, you had fun, why there?
9: Hey! Come on, pal.
7: Yeah, great.
8: We've not seen you today. I mean, you're the day.
7: Right. I'm just trying to put things in place before the guests come in.
8: Why don't you like to associate yourself with we, the old man?
7: Oh, no, I wish I could, but
8: you are not so old.
7: Don't do that.
8: You know something? Leave that for the women to handle. Today is their Christmas. Come and have a drink with us.
7: Oh, come on, Greg. Don't you disgrace me. Oh, come on, come on. A little bit of it will do.
8: Don't say it.
7: Okay, that's enough.
8: Lucas, you have done a bad job here. Yeah? I'm not a big boy. Oh, come on.
10: Beamer, in the shot. Go.
7: My sister is getting married. You know what they say about marriage? That it's magic for two people to live together forever.
8: Wow.
7: Talking about magic, what card is this?
11: King of Spades.
7: King of Spades, okay.
12: King of Spades.
7: Take a close look at the King of Spades and look at my palm, empty palm.
12: Yes.
7: Let's see what happens to the King of Spades when we rub it. Daddy, take a close look. Okay. Now.
8: Wow.
7: What did you do? The secret of a happy marriage still remains a secret.
8: You see, look, in Africa we call these people crooks. In America they call them smart guys.
7: He's a smart guy. He's very smart.
8: He's taking out that.
10: Oh,

0: Are you all right?
1: Well, I'm perfect. I just need some something to quench the inferno in my stomach.
2: And you?
0: When are you getting married?
1: Marriage? Oh, please, spare me the agony.
2: It's about time you settled down. Make your mom happy.
1: Your mommy's already happy. Oh, announcement, please. My only sister has completely lost her mind. She's getting married.
0: Look, this one is just hopeless. All he does is to flirt around.
3: Yes.
0: Yes, Susan, have they set the buffet table?
3: Yes.
0: And what about the Kiba guys?
3: Mm-hmm. Done.
0: Good.
3: Letting up here?
0: Ah.
3: Well seasoned?
0: Very well seasoned.
3: Good.
0: Thank you so much.
3: What are friends for? Hey,
0: I know.
4: Just hold on.
0: I know. Yeah,
4: Auntie Reggie, yeah. The makeup lady, she's here already.
0: Ah, just tell her I'm right.
4: Okay.
0: Okay. Mm-hmm. Thank you.
1: I was thinking the same.
5: No, you are talking about Paga. Oh, Paga.
6: Come on, Alex.
2: We should be getting home.
5: Oh, well, what time is this?
2: It doesn't matter. We are leaving now.
5: Wow.
1: Okay, guys. I'll catch you when I catch you.
5: All right. Hey,
7: Hello.
0: Come on, come with me.
7: I think we're taking it off.
8: Well, whatever.
7: I'm okay.
8: You see,
7: but have you seen?

0: You're getting dressed already?
1: No.
2: Opera wants a second opinion on her looks.
0: It's only Adina. Tell us you look good in anything. Okay, sorry.
3: Has he brought the ice? I sent him a text message. He's probably at the gate. Go and check.
4: Can your eyes send a signal to your brain for your legs to move so pretty chicks can pass?
3: Did you know that aggression is the first cardinal sign of depression?
4: Why am I even talking to you? I promised myself I'll stop talking to toddlers.
3: Oh, really? Oh, I just turned 6. Why don't you go back to school and get a real definition of a toddler?
4: You are the most...
3: No, really.
4: Just go to hell.
3: There's one more thing you need to know.
4: What? Shut it!
3: My food! Well... That was intentional, I promise you.
4: Shut it!
2: You pay for this.
3: Get them up. Forget the eyes, get them up. Pretty chicks indeed.

0: Well, put it just a bit to the right. Just a little bit to the right. It's fine. And just, that's two tables. Quick! That's two tables. Hurry up. Take that for them. Greg?
1: Daddy, why are you not dressed up?
0: No, no, I'm just really blown to
1: the take the time. No, the guests are already seated. You need to be dressed up, well dressed up.
0: I know that, Daddy. Give me. Where's your mom?
1: She's at the back somewhere, just right there.
0: Come on, be quick.
1: No, no, get the table.
0: Hello?
1: Hello?
0: Get dressed.
1: The light's in the back. The light's in the back.
0: Give me a second. Give me a second.
1: I mean, where's the light? There's even light wasn't coming.
2: Greg?
1: What?
2: Don't tell me.
1: No, I'm gonna take my shower right now. Right now.
2: Oh my God.
1: Hold on, mommy.
2: Yeah.
1: Are you the one getting married?
2: You nasty boy. Oh my goodness, stop.

0: Hey. Everything is fine except for your witch friend. Listen, I really don't appreciate certain things she does. What I'm saying is right now. Alright, fine.
1: Marta, you look so beautiful.
2: Thank you, thank you. They just arrived. They are here. Do you hear?
1: Yes, yes, yes.
2: Oh, thank God.
0: Listen, I need to give you some tips. I'm sure the problem is from you. If not, naturally, women emit something called pheromone. Okay, now pheromone is supposed to give you a sexual desire. If it didn't work for him, then there's something wrong somewhere. Where? Hello? Hello? Hello?

0: ready for the party?
1: I'm too ready, sir.
0: Ah, that's my boy.
2: Look at you. You're looking so pretty, so beautiful.
3: Yes. I know. Yes. You told me.
0: Oh, he did.
1: Is everyone here already?
4: Yes, all the guests are in. Oh my God, this is it. I wasn't this nervous this morning.
5: See that? You called for a big party, and here you are.
1: For the first time, everyone is going to see the newest Miss
0: Universe.
6: Son?
1: Yes, sir.
6: This is the point of no return.
1: Yes, daddy.
0: That's great.
4: It's time to go in there now. We'll go ahead of you. Take a deep breath and relax. Deep breath. Okay, we'll go ahead of you and you follow, okay?
3: Okay.
4: Let's go.
0: Let's go.
1: Everything okay? You already have a table?
7: Yeah.
8: Yes.
7: I want to use the washroom.
8: Have fun. Is it not that you want to use the washroom?
1: No, no, no. I'm sure she wants to use the washroom. All right, you know there are twin houses, right? So just follow the path. Just go. Don't walk on the grass or whatever you do.
7: Don't mind her. I'll show her the way.
1: You know they're ready. Yes, super. Yes. So just follow her. I like your beacon.
9: Thank you.
1: Oh.
10: Hi, Greg.
1: Oh, look who's here. Unsinkable.
9: Mm-hmm.
1: Ah, you look incredibly gorgeous. I promise you
9: Thank
1: that.
9: Thank you.
1: How come I haven't seen you around?
9: I just walked in a couple of minutes ago.
1: No, I don't mean now. I mean like yesterday, 2 days ago, preparations, everything. You look
9: Greg, I'm here to have fun. I don't want to be part of the cooking and arrangements and all of that, please.
1: Oh, I get it now, I get it. Shh, shh, don't let mommy hear that, please.
9: And don't tell I'm here either.
1: No, of course not. Look,
9: I know
1: mommy!
9: I'm... Greg! Who's here to cook?
1: What?
9: They're in.
1: Who?
9: The newlyweds are in.
1: So,
9: shut it. Go to the mic.
11: Excuse me. Hello, ladies and gentlemen. Can we keep our standing, please, and get to our tables? Excuse me. Can we get to our tables, ladies and gentlemen? But keep standing.
1: I just had the good news that the newlyweds are in. Thank you very much. Thank you. Don't worry, as a celebrated brother of the bride, my post will end in just a little while, so... Just give me your attention for now, and then I'll be out of your lives for good. Thank you very much. Well, most of us couldn't make it to the main event, since the bride and groom wanted a very small, you know, something very little. So tonight, family and friends have gathered here for the celebration and joining of two people made one. Two people made one indeed. Shall we welcome Mr. and Mrs. Hefa?

0: Prince Galan.
1: I want to get married.
2: We're so good together.
1: The perfect match.
0: You made the right choice.

0: When I take a look at my life and all the decisions I've made in life, all the wrongs, the mistakes, I kind of wonder, what good have I done on earth to deserve a wonderful woman like you? Tonight, before my family and my friends, I want to reaffirm my love and my commitment to you. You are and will always be my one and all. Ladies and gentlemen, please raise your glasses and join me in toast and drink to the most beautiful woman in the world. And to my in-laws, thank you for allowing a scallywag with myself to marry your beautiful daughter. To the Holbrooks!
1: To the Holbrooks!

0: Well, I don't think I should sit down to see the night pass by without a toast to my in-laws and this young man, Josiah, who was actually made an honest woman out of my beautiful daughter. In fact, it is the pride and wish of every parent to see off their children to a great start regarding their matrimonial lives. And I do believe that my wife and myself, including the Hayfords, are the proudest families here this evening. And also, I toast to my most pretty wife who raised my daughter as a perfect woman. She is so beautiful and so good, my wife. And to my lovely daughter, I can sincerely say, you have made me very, very proud. Yeah, thank you. I'm the proudest father in the whole wide world. And to all of you here making time to be with us, I want to say cheers.
1: Cheers.
0: And also toasting to my most stubborn son in the whole world, Greg, my stubborn son. A toast to you too. Thank you so much.
2: Thank you very much, Daddy, for the compliment. I really appreciate it. Well, like father, like son. Congratulations to the couple. I'm wondering how I'm gonna live in this house without you. I mean, your constant nags. He looks like a very nice man. Please don't kill him before his time. All right, I'm sure your glasses are empty, but just fill it up again one more time for the last toast. To Opera, my wonderful sister, congratulations.
3: Opera. All right, people, I think it's just fair for us to also propose a toast. It is just one line.
4: We love you!
5: What? You want them to laugh at us?
6: One line.
7: Thank you guys for coming.

0: have an idea.
1: Daddy.
0: Are you okay?
1: Everything is perfect. I'm just catching my breath.
0: Okay.
1: Thank you.
0: Most welcome, honey bunch. That's great.
1: Thank you. Baby.
2: You okay?
1: Yeah, I'm fine. I'm just resting a bit.
2: You need to go and sit down and rest a bit.
0: Yes, of course.
2: Okay. I'm going to go and take out this sink and freshen up a little bit.
1: All right, do that. I'm missing the dresses are in my bedroom. I'll join you soon, right?
2: Okay, sure.

0: wedding. Of course, I missed the wedding. I couldn't have missed the party.
1: Hey, you look so beautiful.
0: Thank
1: oh my.
0: You.
1: Where is the groom?
2: He was somewhere. I'm sure we'll find you inside the house. Come on.
0: Oh, no, wait. Sarah, please come.
2: Leslie.
3: Well, good evening.
2: Good evening.
3: You look absolutely gorgeous, Sarah.
2: Thank you. Oh my, forgive me, I was so excited I didn't notice you.
3: Oh, never mind.
2: I'm Oprah.
3: I'm Leslie.
2: Nice to meet you. Nice to meet you. You look a bit familiar. Haven't we met before?
3: No, we haven't.
2: Sure?
3: I'm positive.
2: Okay, allow me to steal your woman for a moment, okay?
3: Sure, sure, have all the fun you want.
0: Should I even be okay on your own?
3: I'll be positive.
2: Come on.
0: Oh, is this gonna be safe here?

0: don't know what else to say. You are imagining it.
1: I'm not stupid, Regina.
0: So, what do you want me to do, Kwame? It's not as if he said anything wrong.
1: I only want to make sure that history isn't repeating itself.
0: I don't understand.
2: Mom?
0: Yeah?
2: I'd like you to meet my friend Jamila. She's my flatmate during my service.
0: Yes, yes. The one who was embarking on slimming cause eating fufu at night, right?
2: Right.
0: Yes, yes.
3: That was so not true. Anyway, nice to finally make your acquaintance.

0: here. Anyway, thanks so much for coming.
1: Okay.
0: I'm coming.
1: Jamila, there are important people I would like you to meet. Come on.
0: Okay, bye, Mom. What was that about?
2: You tell me.
0: Do you still want us to talk?
2: No. There's something else on my mind, actually.
3: Hey, you're here. Hi. Yes, Mercedes.
4: I have no idea.
3: Okay, this is Jamila. She made it after all.
4: Wow! I can't believe we're finally meeting.
3: Yeah.
4: Hi, Jamie.
3: Hi.
4: Welcome.
3: Thank you very much.
5: And you're as nice as your voice.
4: Thank you.
3: Oh, and you look good in this.
4: Thank you again, but actually, so are you.
3: Thank you.
4: So, are you spending the night?
5: Because you know Opera is going to the hotel.
4: Of course. Mm-hmm. And Mercedes and I are shacking up in her room, so you can join us if you'd like to.
5: Thank you, but
3: she's here with her boyfriend, so she doesn't need your help. That's what she's trying to say.
4: Oh, sweetie, sorry.
3: Jamila,
4: oh, sorry. Let me mind my own business.
3: I need to see you in a bit.
4: Yeah, see you guys. Welcome, Jamie.
0: Thank you.
4: Oh my God. She's really cool.

0: find me?
1: Listen, it's okay. I can't believe you came all this way just to surprise me.
2: Candy, Candy, no.
1: I'll clean you up.
2: It's fine. Never mind.
1: I'll clean you up.
2: I mean, yes.
1: Listen, my mom has been hounding me about you. Just come so I can... Yes, come see her.
2: Just a minute, okay?
1: No, come now. Just don't worry. Just having a
2: drink.

0: Are you okay?
1: Yeah, I'm okay.
0: You look a little... Oh, I guess it's because you're drained from all the excitement and dancing.
1: Yeah.
0: Okay. Okay, I'm gonna go outside.
1: Okay. Have you by any chance seen Mercedes?
0: Mercedes?
1: Yeah.
0: No.
1: Just wanted to know where to put this.
0: But when I see her, I'll let her know you asked the
1: woman. Okay.

0: Thomas and Greg.
1: Yeah.
0: Right, hurry up, hurry up. Get them up.
1: Where is my mom? I've looked everywhere. Do you know I went to the front? I even went to the other guardian and she's nowhere.
2: Kenny. Kenny, please, okay? Can you please slow down and move?
1: No, but she's probably gossiping
2: Kenny,
1: somewhere.
2: Slow down.
1: And then she'll be hounding me to see you.
2: Andy, we really need to talk. Okay? This is very serious.

0: All right.
1: Mommy!
2: Did you guys see Auntie Stella's dress? Unless she bought Paris.
3: Oh, please. I'm sure she got for Canterbury to bend down the teeth.
2: Hey, gossip, please. No one is talking about you.
1: Have you guys seen my mom?
4: No.
1: No?
3: Did he just smile at me?
2: Oh my God, Jimmy, this is good news. What changed their minds?
3: Oh, rebellion mostly.
2: Lot of tears, my dear. You have no idea. I threatened to kill myself until eventually my mom couldn't take it anymore. So she also went threatening my dad that if he doesn't accept Leslie, that she would leave him. Ha. I was surprised when you called him for the drinks.
5: Girl, I am so happy for you.
2: And I'm happy for you too.
5: Oh, you haven't met Joe yet, right?
2: No.
5: Come on.
2: Oh, not until you tell me everything about last night.
5: What is with you and Greg? There's nothing to tell.
2: Oh, you do not get away with that. I'm listening.
5: What do you want me to say?
2: Everything.
5: Okay, it was...
2: Are you blushing?
5: It was great. And,
1: hi. Hi.
2: Hi.
5: She's engaged, Greg. Back off.
1: Okay, now pay no attention. I'm just a harmless brother.
2: I'm Jamila.
1: Well, indeed you are. I've heard a lot about you.
2: Same here.
1: Really? Where's Mommy?
2: I don't know. Why?
1: Well, something very serious is, not that serious, though, but, you just continue your gossip about me.
2: Okay, back to you.
5: First of all, mm-hmm. we had dinner mm-hmm. alone, mm-hmm. and then I proceeded to the bathtub.
2: And where was he?
1: He was naked in the bedroom waiting for her. He had nothing on apart from his... You know what? Right. Will you just continue your gossip or just be out of the corner?
2: This brother of yours, he is so funny.
5: He's unbelievable.
2: Okay, tell me.
5: And then this part.
2: Was.
5: Okay, and then...

0: What's wrong? You're acting weird.
1: Look, Candy, I know this is not the right time to say this.
0: Yes.
1: But... Candy, are you with me? Candy?
0: Oh, my God.
1: Candy, what's the meaning of that? Candy.
0: That was Mercedes. And Joe, the groom.
1: What?
0: Listen, darling, just, could you give me a minute? I'll meet you up front. Just give me a minute.

Toilet.

0: Hey, baby. Did you miss me?
1: Yes. You bet.
0: I guess I've come here enough. Well, let me just be my own husband. Oh, lipstick. Are you okay?
1: I'm good.
2: Yeah, I see, looking better. How can anything go wrong?
3: Not interesting.
2: Good. Yeah. Right. Yourself. Oh, look. Everything is all right.

0: Mom, your messenger around here.
1: No. Is everything all right?
0: Yes, yes.
1: Why is everyone

0: Andy, are you still in there?
1: Yes.
0: You have any idea where Joe is?
1: I'm not sure.
0: And what about Mercedes?
1: No.

0: just passed by.
1: Huh?
0: Just passed here. Oh, stop, please. It's not my fault. The flight at Kumasi delayed. And the stupid driver wanted to collect 50 Ghana cedis from airport to this place. I ended up paying 20 Ghana cedis. And the chicken. Who's in it? Shut it! Right!

0: Excuse me. How many people are on the stable?
1: That's two of us.
0: Just two of you.
1: Yeah.
0: Even the relatives are not entitled to a bottle.
2: Madam.
0: Shh. They will soon bring rice.

0: What are you doing here?
1: Trying to get some quiet moments. Get away from the noise.
0: This part of the house is not opened to intruders. You better leave.
1: Is that what I am now?
0: You want to hear more? You want to know what you really are? A swine. A buffoon. You're nothing. Did you hear me? Nothing. Fool.
1: This is your part. You don't need to get upset.
0: Stop. Don't you dare try to act all righteous with me. We all know the sort of person you really are. Why did you come? Why did you have to come and make things difficult for everyone? Why?
1: I wasn't going to. Regina insisted.
0: Because she doesn't know what a lying bastard you are.

and you're right. It's my party.

0: Thank you, thank you.
1: Kiss me. Oh. Kiss me.
2: Sure.
1: Is that it? Okay, is this the way you kiss me? Kiss
3: maybe
1: me.
3: No, but.
1: Are you okay?
3: I'm fine.
1: Acting weird.
3: No.
1: There's something wrong with her.
3: Oh, okay.
1: Let me go check up on her.
3: Okay, okay. Okay, go, go, go. Oh. You don't look so good.
1: You okay?
3: I'm sorry, darling.
1: What?
3: I'm still trying to come to terms with the fact of what Miss Hades is doing behind our backs.
1: Oh, yes, that.
3: I mean, how could she do this to Opera?

0: actually today.
1: But anyway, what are you gonna do about it?
0: I don't know. I can't tell Opera.
1: No.
0: She just got married.
1: You can't possibly do that.
0: Imagine what will happen if people find out.
1: It'll be a disaster, I tell you. I mean, that's heartless.
0: How?
1: It's heartless. Aren't they supposed to be friends or something?
0: I know. I can't believe this. I can't believe this. Oh my God.
1: She's a devil. I mean, that girl is a devil. In fact, anybody who betrays the trust placed in them is a devil. I'm telling you.
0: Oh, I can't believe this. This is a disaster. Oh, Leslie. This is just a disaster.
1: It is.

0: I'm fine. I know.
1: It's tough when you rise to cry without a cause.

0: What's with you and fidgeting and looking around all night?
1: Me? I'm not. Am I looking around? I'm not looking around. I'm just... Look, Candy, besides what's going on, I mean, you know, the whole saga and everything. Besides that, we really need to talk.
0: Talk?
1: Yes, you and
0: will me. You stop thinking at yourself for even 1 minute? Does this seem like the right time for you to talk?
1: No,
0: listen, all I want to do now is find that Mercedes and tell her peace of mind.
2: I'm sorry. Well, some things are just too private to share.
3: It's okay. You don't have to tell me anything you're not prepared to. I just want to make sure my baby's okay.
2: Thank you very much.
3: You're welcome.
2: I'm very lucky, you know, surrounded by people who truly love me.
3: Oh, we thank God. You know that. Some of us don't.
2: Who opened the small house?
3: What house?
2: That house is always locked.

0: to go.
1: I don't want you to.
0: We've been here for too long. Let's show ourselves briefly and then meet up here in an hour. Let me go.
1: I love you more.
0: Yeah.

0: What's going on?
1: She saw her husband kissing another girl.

0: I'm so sorry that Mercedes will do this to you. I don't know what to say.
1: So, what are you going to do now?
2: Nothing. I'm going to do nothing.
0: For now, I agree. I think you should just try and put yourself together, at least for the...
2: I'm going to do nothing.
1: So you're just going to sit there and watch your friend snatch your husband from you?
2: Jenny, I don't want to hear anything about this anymore. It is my wedding, and all I want to do is play the bride.

0: Where have you been? I'm looking all over for you.
1: What?
2: This is Jamila, Opera's friend from the service.
1: Oh, right. Opera mentioned you. My name is Mercedes.
0: What is wrong with her?

0: are the scummiest person I have known my entire bloody life.
1: For God's sake, Candy, what has come over you?
0: You will explain to me this very minute just how this nonsense started and how long it's been going on.
1: How long what's been going on? You are not making sense.
0: Don't you dare pretend you don't know what I'm talking about. Don't you dare pretend you don't know what I'm talking about. You're a slut, Mercedes. That's what you are. I'm so ashamed of you.
1: I have told you I have no idea what you're talking about.
0: How long have you been sleeping with Joe?
1: Are you out of your mind? I have never...
0: Don't you dare

0: think it's such a horrendous idea?
1: You are such a viper, Mercedes. I can't believe you've been my friend all this while.
0: This nonsense has got to stop.
1: If you have a shred of dignity left in you, you would get it out right now.

0: Yes. Yes, yes, and yes. I have been sleeping with John. Satisfied? Oh, you want details, right? We make love every day. Yes. Every single day.
1: Why? Opera is our friend.
0: Because I love him.
1: Shit!
0: It is true. I love him and he loves me.
1: Just listen to yourself, Mercedes.
0: I know how it sounds, but I couldn't help it, Candy. I think I can't live without him.
1: How long has this been going on?
0: 4 months.
1: Jesus.
0: I'm sorry.
1: It's not good enough.
0: Besides, I didn't think I was doing anything wrong.
1: You didn't think you were doing anything wrong?
0: She's pregnant with another man's child.
2: Everything you know about this pregnancy. Everything!
0: I can't tell you anything, Joe. I'm sorry.
2: No, you're not. No, you're not sorry. How long has she been pregnant?
0: You can't make me tell you anything.
2: You. How could you have such a thing for me? Mercedes, how could you?
0: I promised her.
2: This could have changed everything for the both of us. You know that? How could you?
0: Because she's my friend and she trusted me.
2: To have a friendship. Some trust.
1: Shame on both of you.
2: Get your filthy hands off me.

0: What is going on?
1: I don't understand. Listen, if it's about what happened earlier,
0: it is about the pregnancy.
1: I don't know what you're talking about.
0: You never planned on telling me, did you?
1: I can't believe she told you.
0: I thought we three were best pals. Opera! Oh, now I know my stance. You know what? Actually, forgive my intrusion.
1: Listen, Candy, can you... I'm sorry, okay? Please.
0: I'm hurt that you believe you can't trust me.
1: Calm down, please.
0: No, but why?
1: Stop. Listen, I'm sorry. And I didn't tell you because I was too ashamed. You've always been the straight one and you'd never have approved of this marriage and I never really had a choice.
0: Opera, I would never have judged you.
1: I know, Candy. Listen, you've never known this, but I've always looked up to you. I couldn't bring myself to tell you about such a black spot in my life. Please.
0: Joe knows.

Why is everything going so wrong? Where is she? Where is she? Up in your room.

0: suppose. Child. Is it?
1: I am sorry.
2: No, you're not. Mercedes. The only reason I kept silent about the affair is because you had my secrets. And I was afraid you would speak up if I dared interfere. So I allowed the two of you have all the fun you wanted. And then you still went ahead and told everyone about something I told you in confidence. Mercedes, you went to my husband and spilled the beans. Are you happy now? Huh?
1: It was all a mistake. I never...
2: You are not my friend, Mercedes!
1: Wait. So you've known about the affair?
2: For 2 months. Yes. For 2 months. I've watched the two of you stab me in the back.
0: Hey. Let's not shift the attention here. My sleeping with Mercedes is nothing compared to what you've done. You stood before the altar and you swore to be mine for the rest of your life with another man's child growing right inside of you. What are you thinking? I mean, what were you planning to do? To pin the pregnancy on me?
2: Yes. And what were you planning to do? What were you going to do with Mercedes? Cheat on me for the rest of our miserable married lives.
0: That's not the point.
2: What is the point then?
0: The point is what you've done.
2: Really?
0: It's unforgivable.
2: So what is forgivable? Sleeping with my best friend a night before our wedding and barely 24 hours after? Oh yes, I know. Mercedes, I know.
1: How did you know?
2: How I found out is not important, but the fact remains that I know and it is true.
1: I've got nothing to lose now. I've been sleeping with Joe for the past 4 months because I love him.
2: Mercedes.
1: The two of you are the most hypocritical people I have ever known. You never loved him. You only married him because you couldn't afford to have a child out of wedlock. That would have tarnished your perfect family status, and your parents would have never forgiven you. And I wouldn't have given it to your advances if I hadn't heard you telling your friends how good married to opera would be good for business. And how you could not get me off your mind.
0: You heard that?
1: Your friends asked you to kill whatever was building between us before it got out of hand. Then I had fallen in love with you. Here was a man who loved me for who I was. Who hopefully still loves me.
2: Who was getting married to your best friend?
1: Who never loved each other?

0: I agreed to marry you because I thought she loved me. And that with time, I could learn to love you too. Maybe I should just give you two the opportunity to live together. Josiah, getting a divorce.
1: No, please.
0: Mercedes, I am not doing this for you. I am doing this for myself and my unborn child.
2: Opera.
0: I want to be alone.
2: Opera.

0: Oprah. Oprah. What's wrong with you? I saw you walk out.
1: We need to talk, Dad.
0: Are you going to tell me what's going on?
1: You'll be disappointed.
0: Look, you're one of the most thoughtful and sincerest persons I've ever known in this world. I sometimes wonder how you became my daughter.
1: That's why I can't tell you.
0: Well, you never disappoint me. Never. Look, no one is perfect in this world.
1: But you are.
0: No, I'm not. You may think I am, but I'm not. Now tell me what I want to know. What's happening?
1: I'm pregnant. Joe is not the father. I'm getting a divorce.
0: First place.
1: I didn't want to shame the family. I thought at the time I'd learn to love him. He's cheating on me. He never loved me. He never has.
0: Okay. Baby, don't cry. Listen to me. Listen to me. Whatever you decide,

0: Please give me a minute. What you saw goes far beyond you.
1: I'm not even trying to justify what I saw.
0: No.
1: Do you know what I saw?
0: No. I don't want you to hate me. A long time ago, I loved a man who didn't have a dad. And no matter how hard I tried, my parents were against it. I married your father not because I wanted to, but because I had to.
1: You don't care about daddy, mommy. You don't even care about the family.
0: I cared about you, too. You mean the world to me.
1: But why now, mommy? Does daddy even know you're cheating on him?
0: God.
2: What? Greg, how dare you say such a thing about mom?
0: You planned this, didn't you? You turned it against me. But trust me, you can't stop me this time.
2: Mom, stop it. Stop!

0: Dad and I were just talking. We had no idea you would charge in with surprises. And what I'd like to know is your romance story and why Greg thinks you're cheating on Dad.
1: Now you stop it, stop it, stop it! This is the way I planned it. Now we're all here, Greg, Oprah, you. Now, your mom and I are in a divorce. Oh yes. We planned to tell you or bring the news to you after the wedding. What?
0: Wait. So all these kisses and pegs, they've all been a farce?
2: Sweetheart. We...
0: You lied to us!
2: We did it for you.
0: What about Greg?
1: Oh, Greg is a man. He can take care of himself.
3: Oh, Daddy, please. Can you guys just solve this yourselves?
1: Greg, your mom hasn't been a happy woman for 30 years. She deserves to be happy. She has a right. And you, Oprah, I will support you through your divorce. You need to find a man who can make you happy.
2: What are you talking about? You are getting a divorce? For God's sake, you just got married. You can't do that.
1: Regina, you want history to repeat itself? Do you want your daughter to make the same mistakes that you made? You.
3: Neither will she want her son to catch her making out with another man in her husband's house.
1: What? What did you just say?
3: Ask mommy. Say it.
2: Greg. Greg saw me and Kwame in the bathroom.
3: In the bathroom doing what? Brushing your teeth?
0: What are you talking about? You mean Kwame?
4: I'll kill him.
5: I'll kill him.
4: I'll kill him.
5: I'll kill him.
4: I'll kill him.
5: I'll kill him. I'll kill him. I'll kill him. I'll kill him. I'll kill him. I'll kill him. I'll kill him. I'll kill him. I'll kill him. I'll kill him. I'll kill him. I'll kill him. I'll kill him. I'll kill him. I'll kill him. I'll kill him. I'll kill him. I'll kill him. I'll kill him. I'll kill him. I'll kill him. I'll kill him. I'll kill him. I'll kill him. I'll kill him. I'll kill him. I'll kill him. I'll kill him. I'll kill him. I'll kill him. I'll kill him. I'll kill him. I'll kill him. I'll kill him. I'll kill him. I'll kill him. I'll kill him. I'll kill him. I'll kill him. I'll kill him. I'll kill him. I'll kill him. I'll kill him. I'll kill him. I'll kill him. I'

Wow. Such an awesome party. I wonder how all of this was put together so beautifully. It's beautiful, quite all right. But can we get to the point where they start serving the food? Forgive me, but I thought someone wanted to lose some flaps underneath her arms. I've given up on that.

0: Because the last time I checked, people die of HIV faster than obesity.
1: And the last time I checked, no man wanted to take you to bed.
0: Very impressive. It's an odd word, isn't it? I can't find a man, yet someone decides to get hooked to a woman.
2: We are not hooked, okay? We are in love.
3: Mm-hmm.
2: And we are getting married.
3: Oh! Wait.
2: Why is the idea of two women being in love so funny?
3: Huh? Funny?
2: Mm-hmm.
3: You mean stupid?
2: If you were 10 pounds slimmer and had a face good enough to look at, sweetheart, I could have dreamt of having a crush on you.
3: She didn't just say that to me.
2: I just did, Chipmunk.
3: Chipmunk? Okay, lesbian. I don't know where you come from, but what you don't want is messing up with me.
2: And what you gonna do about that? Yes, what you gonna do about it?
3: I'm going to beat your gay self to unconsciousness and then shove my vibrator down your ass.
2: You have a vibrator? We left ours. Can we, like, use yours, please?

0: What's going on? This party is getting weirder and weirder by the minute.
1: Regina, I can explain.
0: What possible explanation can you give me for making my daughter pregnant?
1: What?
0: And jumping into my bed. God.
1: What? You mean you are actually responsible for the pregnancy?
0: Shut up.

0: My mother, the reason you broke up with me.
1: I'm sorry.
0: Answer the damn question.
1: I knew I had lost you forever when you married Lucas. And I never forgave you for it. I swore out revenge. But I forgot about it with time. But then I lost Christy and the kids to that accident. And it infuriated me to see you have it all. I thought, if I couldn't have you, I'd have your daughter.
0: So, I was the subject for your vengeance?
1: Initially, but you were such a wonderful child.
0: I am not a child!
1: No, you're not. But I just couldn't go through with the plan. So I ended the relationship. I swear to you, I never suspected for a moment that you were carrying my child.
0: This child is mine, and mine alone. And where did you place me in your strategy?
1: It just happened, Regina. I never planned for any of these to happen. I planned to tell you. I was afraid you'd leave me.
0: Out.
1: You must believe me, Regina. You must
0: leave.

0: ladies and gentlemen, we just wanna dedicate this song to the ride.
1: See this. I'm going to check on Opera.

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0: Regina.

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2: I can't believe I fell in love with a bastard.

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1: I'll leave the two of you

0: Please.
1: Roshana, I thought we agreed to wait till after opera settles.
2: I can't have this.
1: Regina, Regina, don't leave me. Don't.
2: I can't stay. I can't face the children. I don't know how you're going to stand me after all this.
1: None of that matters to me, Richard. I love you. I love you. Please. And if you want to face the children, remember, you won't have to do it alone. I'll be there with you.
2: I have never tried to. Not even once to love you. Because I knew I would eventually go back to Kwame. I never put any effort into us. I'm sorry.
1: It doesn't really matter.

Ha ha ha!

0: I'm leaving.
1: No. Mom, please, no. Don't do this.
0: Mom. I'll go get Greg. Mom.
1: Mom. Are you just going to walk out of our lives? Just like that? Like we mean nothing to you?
0: That is not the point. You know it.
1: I don't know anything. Did Dad ask you to leave? Because I can go talk to him. You know he still loves you.
0: Aubrey, you're no longer a child. You don't need
1: me. Mom, I need you. No. I am pregnant and without a husband. No. And I need you.
0: No.
1: It's my mess, I know, but I need you.
0: No. I can't.
1: Mom, I can't do this without you. Please, don't leave.
0: No, I can't. I can't.
1: Oh, listen, please.
0: Please, I can't, Oprah.
1: No, no, listen.
2: Please, what? You're just gonna walk out like nothing happened? All right, go.
0: Don't speak to me like that, young man. I have spent the best part of my life crying, caring and enduring for you too.
2: All right, fine. We already know that. What's so surprising about that? You're a mother. That was your job. That was what you were supposed to do.
0: Greg!
2: I can't even believe how that he took it. Daddy of all people. Mommy, I don't know how I'm going to forgive you. How am I going to do it?
1: Greg.
2: Well, for all I care, you can leave.
0: Hey,
2: this is so embarrassing.
1: He's just hurt you. But if you leave, you're going to destroy any chance of you reconciling. Mom, please, stay. Listen, listen. Let's be a family again.
0: No, I can't. No.
1: I love you.
0: I can't.
1: I love you. Mom, let's not allow Kwame break this family. I love you, Mom.
0: No, I can't. I can't.
1: Listen. Listen, let's deal with this together.

I'm not leaving. But it doesn't mean everything is okay with her. I'm just stupid worried that you still want me after everything that has happened. I'm gonna pretend to lie here with you. Until I have completely forgiven myself. I will have to seek for professional.

to forgive myself. I'll go to the guest room. But if you still want me, I'll come back here.

0: happy I'm making up.
1: Like I care.
0: How can you understand me and not him?
1: Because you're not my mom. You're not married to my father.
0: Listen, Greg, she loves you. She doesn't deserve this. Look, I need you to promise me you'll give her another chance. Greg, promise me. Promise me.
1: Fine.
0: Fine what?
1: I promise.
2: We are back, ladies and gentlemen, and we are in charge. More highlight music for you.
0: Here we go. I've had enough for one night. Good night, everyone. Mercedes. Don't leave. Really? Okay. I still feel like smacking you in the face and rubbing your face in some pig dung. I feel betrayed. I'm hurt. And the last thing I want to do is talk to you right now.
3: Good.
0: But I need you. Everything has gone so wrong tonight. And I think I have no right to stay upset with you, especially when I'm even asking Greg to forgive my mom. That's a whole new chapter. I don't think I'm ever going to ask you to forgive me again. Great. Because I don't even think I can. But for tonight's sake, let's just keep this party together.
3: I just can't wait to get back to the hotel. Get rid of more people tonight. I'll be right back.
4: Sure.
3: Oh, there she is.
5: Hi.
3: Hi, sweetie.
5: Hey. I hope I'm not interrupting anything.
4: Oh, no. How? We're girls. We're talking.
5: Oprah, I'm so sorry I have to leave
3: so soon.
5: Yeah, Leslie has an appointment early in the morning.
4: Leslie?
5: Yeah, my fiancé.
3: Oh, I'm so sorry I've introduced him to you.
5: You must have seen him around. Light-skinned looking guy, very tall in the brown suit. Oh, Leslie, my world, he's everything.
4: I was just looking for you.
6: Is this your Leslie?
5: Yes, Leslie, my fiancé.

0: dumb can you be?
1: Oh no. I didn't just hear you insult me. Don't think you can take it.
0: Shun.
1: That's my line.
0: Well, I stole it. I'm sorry about Leslie.
2: Are you really?
0: Now, I wouldn't be sitting here alone with you if you didn't turn out to be a bastard.
1: You're right about that. I mean, look at me. I'm smart. I'm hardworking. I've supported this idiot through the whole course of our relationship. And he doesn't even have integrity and honor. That two timing. What do you mean?
0: Well, what I mean is, whatever I'm gonna say is gonna be under the influence of alcohol. If it backfires.
1: Okay.
0: Forget it.
1: What's this? Stop teasing me. Seriously, this
0: I like
1: is not
0: you.
1: The...
0: I like you. A terrible crush on you. And I think I'm in love with you.
3: When I said it, that's it.
1: It's not funny.
0: I'm surprised you didn't notice. Say something.
1: Are you drunk?
0: Yes. Yes.
1: I didn't know. Why are you always fighting me?
0: Well, I'm not always fighting you. You are always fighting me.
1: I don't care who's fighting whom. Greg, why didn't you say something?
0: Well, I just knew I didn't have a chance with a woman like you, that's all.
1: Like me?
0: Yes, like you. I mean, you were engaged at the time. Besides that, I mean, look at you. You're incredibly beautiful. You're warm. You're flawless skin. You're amazing.
1: I don't date kids.
0: You're just 2 years older than me. Don't sound like my mom.
1: Yeah, you're my best friend's younger brother.
0: You don't have to accept me, okay? I thought me telling you how I felt towards you would make you feel better in a time like this, that's all. You don't have to love me back, right? It's what I feel, it's what I say.
1: Excuse me.
0: No, hold on. You don't have to run away. Where are you going? You don't have to go. We're still talking.
1: We can't do this.
0: Do what? We're not doing anything. We're just talking. It's... What do you mean?
1: We're not compatible.
0: Really?
1: Yeah. You're not romantic for starters.

Oh, this is what will happen if you and I kiss.

0: What is wrong with her?
1: Oh.
2: You have never made love to me like this before.
1: You have not made love to me like this before. I'm so much overwhelmed with fantasy. I can't stop loving you.
2: Thank you.
1: Jenna?

0: that's I'm going to blame in the morning. Oh my god.
1: She's drunk. She's drunk.
0: Yeah.
1: Completely drunk.
0: Okay. Craig, this doesn't mean anything.
1: What?
0: This. I don't know what it means. Maybe I'm just still hurt from Leslie's deceit. Maybe you should give me some time.
2: You guys are needed at the party.
3: No, I will give you some time.

0: Are you drunk?
1: Yeah.
0: You're drunk, this is...

0: Anyway, there is a thin line between family and friends. Yet sometimes, they mean the same thing.
1: What is going on here?
2: I don't have any idea.
0: In any case, Opera and Desire have a few things to share with us. Opera?

It's been a long night. Maybe the longest night of my life. Everything that I've hoped and wished for has all come to this. There are no words to explain it. Not even enough tears to shed. This marriage was a mistake. But as wounded as our hearts are, we must remember to forget the pain and hold on to the memories that we cherish. It's hard to forgive. But it's even harder to hate. Our lives are like a picture album. All we can do now is close this one. And open another. Dead. Mom. Greg. And everyone else. Family is all that matters.

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All right, people, in 10 seconds, smile!

0: has got a high life. Come on.
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0: The world, they say, is filled with very amazing facts. Well, maybe amazing isn't particularly the right word. Let's try stupid. Did you know that every woman for 2/3 of a lifetime will think with the stupid side of her brain? It is that stupid side of her brain that makes her smile when she sees him. Now, no offense, but I hear to say, every woman needs a man. A man who would be her dream come true. A man who would lay aside every ego. A man to whom she would be nothing less than a queen. Well, on this chilly evening, somewhere in the elite side of Accra, I was just about to break the rules.
1: Jess.
2: Hi, Bessie.
1: Will you marry me?
2: What?
1: I said, will you marry me?
0: No.
1: Janice.
2: Can we talk about something else?

0: For heaven's sake, you're 32 going on 33.
1: And
0: you need to settle down.
1: Well, sorry to bust your bubbles. I don't know what that means. I'm a top management executive in a reputable firm. I own a house, 2 cars, and can afford 2 holidays in a year to any destination of my choice on a business class. If that doesn't sound like settled to you, then you have the wrong dictionary.

0: to be Methuselah before you get married?
1: See, I've told you 1,000 times that marriage is not just an option.
0: Oh my goodness. I even wonder why these men are seeking for your attention.
1: Well, they don't just do it for me.
0: Kojo.
1: How on earth am I supposed to marry a man like Kojo who thinks he's the rainbow?
2: Hi, baby. I'm here for you. What?
0: Fine. Derek.
1: Auntie, have you ever been in a 1972 locomotive train?
0: Emeka.
1: He's a Nigerian.
0: But you are Nigerian too.
1: Igbo?
0: Your mother was Igbo.
1: And why in God's name does an L have to sound like an R all the time?
3: Baby MC, this boy you are talking to, is a bigger boy. See, baby, I go to London, From London, I fly direct to Lom. Baby, from Lom, I land down in Italo.
1: This is the part that wants to make me die.
3: Baby, smile all I'm small. Let me hear you again. Baby, see, from the under bottom of my heart, I love you. I love you, baby, I'm seeing you. Okay, oh, nanny.

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0: You were supposed to stay for a week and at least see the doctor before you leave.
1: Shanice, everything else can wait.
2: No pill or drug
1: can give me a relief than to see you happily married and happily settled. Your late mother would have had tears in her eyes if you lied to me. Call me the driver. 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
1: Oh no, Superman.
0: Superman. Ah, Superman. It's time to get back into your costume. Your work is done here.
1: Come on, Janice. Not again. It's Saturday. Can we just chill?
0: No. We can't chill.
1: I'm not leaving till it's complete sunrise.
0: Kobe, get dressed.
1: Janice, if you think I'm going to be at your beck and call anytime, then you better forget it.
0: Oh, same old expression. Try something else. I'm used to that one.
1: Trust me. I'm not going to be your sex boy anymore.
0: I'm used to that one too.
1: Read my lips. It's over.
0: Sorry to bust your bubbles. Nothing ever started. I give you some money and you get the hell out of my house. Superman.

0: Sophie.
1: Hey darling, are you up already? I thought I was going to have to spank you up today too.
0: I'm dressing up. Where are you?
1: I'm at your door.
0: Hello, are you there? Are you there?
1: Yes, I'm here.
0: The door is open.
1: Yeah, it is. Who did I just see leave your house?
0: My house?
1: Janice? Who was it I just saw leaving your house?
0: Oh, it was a long, long, long, long night. And my memory is still very cloudy.
1: Janice. Oh my God, so you're still high on that, what, sweet 19 of yours? I thought you dumped him.
0: A woman never dumps a man. The opposite may be truth. Obviously not in my case, though. And point of correction, he's 20, going on 21.
1: Gosh, and what does that make you?
0: Sophie, you know how much I hate references being made to my age.
1: My sincere apologies, but I've got just one question. Why'd you keep going back to that boy toy?
0: Choose the best option in your head right now.
1: Sex.
0: Exactly. Great. Great. Sex. Not the type you get from your worn-out men.
1: Okay, change of topic. What are we having for breakfast?
0: Really not hungry.
1: Huh? Not hungry after God knows how many rounds of...
0: Four. It would have been five if I had just let me eat one more hour.
1: What? Is that good?
0: Oh, yes. Why do you think I keep going back to him all the time?
1: Give me his number right out here.
0: Uh-huh.
1: 024-955-3562. But that's Silver's number.
0: Give her a call and tell her we're on our way right now.
2: For what? Ah! Guy, come. I don't understand you again. It's either you tell me, say, the carburetor, no good, or the cylinder, nine spoiled.
0: Guy, why you go tell me, say, oh, but I know Sabi this job, carry this to your motor, go give another mechanic.
3: Don't try. Don't try, say, go insult me.
2: Your car, I finished for Sam. I finished for your car.
3: Eh? You know how many years we are there for this job inside?

0: You know am. Wait till you just talk now. No. Wait till you just talk now. Now soon I go to use this Ghana pigeon. They confuse us. My car, your car, I finish plus am. Your car, you finish plus am. Car na mathematics. Eh? Why no Google tell me say your car, I finish minus your car, and I divide the engine. Then I come finally multiply the tire. Make I understand.
1: Master, where the thing reach right? I'm tired and give you.
0: You tired?
1: I'm tired and give you.
0: Why this printer problem? Eh? Your car, I finish plus am. You know be so. So when I can't pay me my money, they come and take your car and take it and go. May God punish me. No. Make thunder fire me. No. Make helicopter come. Come jam me. If I put hand for this pocket, bring up money, pay you. If let's say you know this.
1: I'll put off this money. Oh, you forget.
0: Come. You know, I go slap you. If you don't pay this money, your leg, you never go move out. Guys, you know say Nigerian blow to different from Ghana blow. Hmm? I mean, about different from King Kill.
1: Buy for pay.
0: You know? Obaino. Obaino. Come on, your hand. Come here. Obaino. Obaino, now you need this.
2: Ah, Oba. You won't do harm. Look at
0: it. Obaino, come.
3: Obaino.
0: How much be your money?
1: You dey ask me.
0: You want make I tell you?
3: Oh, now the price we dey argue since. Ah, no be the price. The price dey make us.
0: Okay, I remember the price. What you gonna say? That the money. Bring down.
1: Ah, come out here. You just say do. What you say? When you know go collect the money, sir. After you know go collect the money, you say you go stand. Show me, say you get level. Oh father, I will show you the difference between Azonto and Alinko.
0: Father, idiot. Come. Shut up, my God.

0: take some partake. Get this thing done. Huh? We don't make
1: good afternoon. Are you working?
2: Yes.
1: It's Legon.
3: 35.
1: 30 what?
3: 35 Ghana cedis.
1: Oh, come on, man. Who takes 35 cedis from here to East Legon?
3: Ah, which kind of question be that? You tell me where you dey go, I dey tell you my price. Now fight.
1: All right, right, right. I'll give you 20.
3: I dey Chris. With the way they increase for every month. My 25 last, now they take.
1: All right, 25, let's go.
4: Just because it's the 5 boy, because all these ones, where they do it.
3: So which kind of music do you like? Reggae, a bit dancehall, a bit blues. Like my thing.
0: Can we go now, please?
3: What's it doing you?
5: You know, I simply can't understand it. She hasn't even called me since, or even picked my calls.
6: You know her, Janice, she'll come around after a few days. I'm sure she's probably still upset.
5: Upset? That I simply don't want to walk down the aisle? Have a man slip a ring through my finger and tell me when to come back home on a Friday night? Impossible.
6: What an analogy. You make marriage seem so terrible.
5: Well, it is from my side of the street, darling.
6: Life is such an irony, you know. I mean, I would scream, yes, if a man as much as toss a plastic ring in my face, and there you are driving away suitors. Okay, let me take that again. I'll scream, yes, but at least let a ring be white gold.
7: Don't stop it. Oh my god.
5: That's a Mina is such a drama.
6: No worries. She come around.
5: Hello? Hello?
6: What?
5: When did it happen?

0: Please, just text me the driver's number immediately. All right. Thank you. Thank you.
1: What is it?
0: Auntie Mina.

0: Yeah, hello Magnus. I'm in Islay gone right now. I sent you the email, so I just want you to read them and give me feedback, okay? And besides, I've sent the documents and everything, so just get a check signed because I'm going to pick them up soon. Thank you very much. Bye-bye. I'll be right back. I'm going to send a couple of documents in the back. There's an office right here. And then just wait for me, okay?
1: Okay. I hope so you don't waste time.
0: No. 5 minutes. Maybe less.
2: Right back.

0: ça. 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
1: Avec confesse, avec confesse. Avec un nouveau accent. And... She didn't work for this office.
2: Which office?
1: The office we just come out from now. No, the thing is, I bring one passenger come. So, in the talk, say, make I wait for her. I don't wait since. So I won't tell her, say, I don't feel wait. So I won't collect my money. They go.
2: I don't know what you are talking about. This office has been closed down for months. There's only a shortcut to the next road.
1: No, wait. No, wait. No vex. No vex. I don't understand. Like, wait till you just talk.
2: There is no office here.
1: Hey! Hey!
0: Hold that.

0: Auntie, you need to rest. You need to relax.
1: The doctor only let you come home with me because I promised you won't have to go through any form of stress.
0: I'll be fine. Very fine.
1: Oh, Auntie, you were not. You gave me the scare of my life today, and I'm not taking any more chances.
0: So what do you want me to do? Are you going to sedate me or lock me up in this house?
1: Auntie, please. Don't make this thing more difficult for me. For crying out loud, you have a high blood pressure. What in the world do you have to worry about?
0: You want to know? You really want to know? In fact, you're all I have to worry about. Until I see you married and settled, I'll continue to worry.

girlfriend, I need a man. A good-looking man. Certainly not Denzel Washington, but a presentable and a decent young man. Decent enough to

0: to abide to the terms of a contract.
1: A contract?
0: Yes.
2: And what are we talking about here?
0: Look, the anxiety from my aunt is becoming intolerable. And at least I need to do something to quell the situation. I want to go into a marriage agreement. Wait, no physical or sexual involvement, no emotional attachment, and
2: 6 months after the marriage,
0: I'll start the scenario on grounds of infidelity and have the marriage dissolved.
1: Look, it's clear now you've been watching too many movies.
2: And you honestly think that this is going to help the situation in any way?
0: Oh, yes. At first, my aunt will be elated that finally I'm conceding to her wish. And as much as I hate that expression, settle down. After the planned divorce, at least she'll be filled with guilt that she pressured me into a failed marriage. And that will keep her up my back for a very long time.
1: Okay, one more thing. Just where are you going to find that presentable young man be willing to go through such a plan?
0: Oh, come on. With 20,000 cedis, a lot of men will fall into it. All I need to do is go husband shopping.
2: Husband shopping?
0: Oh, yes. Husband shopping.
3: Hi, babe. My name is Charles. I'm Jude.
4: I'm Peter, but my friends call me TP.
0: What kind of sport do you like?
3: I love football.
5: Oh, I love basketball.
4: Hoops, girl. I love Justin Bieber.
3: And you know what?
4: I'm a hardworking girl.
5: Very industrious.
4: But I don't have a job.
5: And you know why?
4: Because they don't hire gay people. Sorry, bisexuals. How much are you offering again?
0: 20,000.
3: 25.
5: 35. We are talking 6 months.
4: Of no sex?
5: Are you kidding me? I've got just one question.
4: Can I beg my boyfriend?
0: Can I slam your gay head with a baseball bat and leave it dangling down a ceiling fan?
4: Girl, hate it.
0: Absolutely frustrating. Isn't there a looking man in the city who is cool-headed enough to stick to a plan and earn himself just 20,000 Ghana cedis?
2: How would I look with a little moustache?
0: Sophie, in case you didn't hear me right, I said good-looking man.
2: Are you by any chance implying that I'm ugly?
0: It would be an extreme word, darling. At least there's still a huge difference between being gorgeous and just being pretty.
2: Go buy yourself a man then, gorgeous.
0: Did you just see that?
6: Hi, ladies.
2: Hi.
6: Hi, it's indeed a beautiful shop. I've heard so much about this shop.
2: Thank you.
6: My name is David, actually, and I'm a magician. Yes, I do magic, actually, for kids' parties, occasions, you know, just for a little, you know. Well, you want to see a magic trick, a quick one? No, I'm not going to bore you. Come on, just 15 seconds of your time. I'm going to the next shop after here. This one, something very little, nothing at all. All right, take a close look at this coin. Take a look at this coin, right? It's the only coin I have in my hands. I'm going to pick up this coin and then rub it. See what happens. Ta-da! It's
2: oh my
6: gone.
2: God.
6: Not even the hat. Look, so... this is where the money goes. Only kidding.
2: Oh my God, that's awesome.
6: That's
2: how
6: awesome.
2: Did you do that?
6: And I'm going to show you. Watch.
2: Oh, this is awesome.
6: Yeah, well, that's exactly what I do for a little, you know. There you go. Well, I can actually do another one for you.
2: That must be my phone. Oh,
6: yeah, sure. All right. I'll show you one. All right, yeah, I can do another one. The first one's quite boring, eh? I can assure you that. All right, take a close look at this, okay?
5: Keep your eye on this coin. It's going to go straight into this hand. And then... look, it's gone. I'm going to pick it. It's invisible now. Keep your
0: How
5: eye on...
0: How did you do it?
6: Oh, I can teach you if you like. It's really simple. We'll leave this for a little. You know. But actually, it's a misdirection.
0: I saw

0: just left the wristwatch in your pocket.
1: Excuse me.
0: You heard me right.
1: No, honestly, I didn't hear you.
0: I can arrest you for that, you know.
1: Oh, madam, look, that's an Odema PK. It's really expensive. We can actually split it 50-50. It's no big deal for me, okay?

0: you're really good at this, right?
1: Well, not really.
0: How about you give me the wristwatch and we go somewhere to have a long talk?
1: What's this about?
0: It's about you earning 20,000 Ghana cedis just like that.

0: This was your plan in the first place.
1: Fine. It's my plan, and I'm gonna go through with it. Let's go get me married. Well, the wedding is done.
2: The wedding is done. Now the honeymoon. No, look, help me out. You know what we should do? Where we should go? I think we should go to an island somewhere in the south. Somewhere with blue water, clear and white sand with coconut trees. Girls in bikini. Leave that to me to arrange. I'll get it all done perfectly.
1: In your dreams.
2: Why? No honeymoon? We're supposed to go for honeymoon, else you look fake.
1: You know, sharing the same room wasn't part of the agreement, was it?
2: Was it? Well, wasn't it? No, look, help me out here. My memory's a bit clouded.
1: Fine. Prenuptial agreement, page 2, paragraph 4, subsection 1b, says couple will not share the same room.
2: And in order to cohabit, of course, I know all of that, but there's going to be a problem with that line.
1: What problem?
2: Well, the room I'm supposed to sleep in is directly opposite the guest room, where apparently your auntie is sleeping until she goes back to the village. Of course, she and I are going to be bumping into each other from time to time. She's going to be wondering why we're not in the same room when actually the wedding is over and we're supposed to be on a honeymoon.
1: Fine! You have a point, but don't come an inch close to me.
2: Well, that sounds like something I should be fighting off.
1: Sounds like you should stick to the rules and then go to your shoplifting.
2: You know what you sound like? You sound like you don't need my help when actually I'm the one doing you a favor.
1: You? Doing me a favor? Paying you. Stick that into your brain.
2: Well, you're right.
1: Good. Now, excuse me.
2: I need a drink.

0: Hi.
1: What are you doing here so late, my son?
0: Oh, I'm just enjoying the view and sipping on a little, you know.
1: I understand you. Young men need some kind of stimulants these days, eh? You want to get yourself on fire so you could take her to cloud nine, right?
0: That's embarrassing.
1: You know what? Me, I want twins. You know, her mother and I were twins.
0: Oh, really?
1: So if you hit it

0: right. You get two boys. Trust me. And I even have their names already.
1: And they are
0: James and Jeremiah.
1: Kids names.
0: That's why I didn't even go back to the village. I want her to move a muscle. I want to do the cooking and, if possible, do the house chores.
1: Oh.
0: Because I need her to get pregnant this month, no matter what.
1: No.
0: She must get pregnant.
1: No, I'm going to try my best. I promise you that.
2: I'll try.
0: Hmm?
1: Yeah. You want a little drink?
0: Oh, no. I'm very fine. Okay. So I'll take the lead.
1: Okay.
0: Get her pregnant.
1: I will. Thank you.
3: Do you sleep with the lights on or off?
2: On.
3: Good. I like them off.
2: You know what happened exactly 1 year today? I raped that woman in the dark.

0: Hello. Oh, I'm so sorry. I'm actually in the hospital bed. I had a terrible accident. Oh, yeah. You should see the driver. You can't recognize him. I'm sorry. I couldn't let you know about it. I promise you, you'll get your money ASAP, okay? Yes. There are 4 drips on me right now. Oh, goodness, I'm in severe pain. But I'm so lucky. You should see the nurse who's taking care of me. She's as sexy as the devil himself. I know. I'm so sorry about this, okay? I promise you'll get your money ASAP. Just pray for me to get well. Oh, I'm sorry. It's just time for my injection. I have to go now, okay? So take care and God bless you. Thanks for your silence. No, but seriously, do you like the lights on or off?
1: Good morning, Auntie.
2: Hey, good morning, my darling. How was your night?
1: Good. Come on.
2: Just good?
1: Oh, come on, Auntie. I know where you're heading to with Dad, but trust me, you're not gonna get a word out of me today.
2: So tell me, where's your husband? I haven't seen him all morning.
1: Maybe he went out.
2: To where?
1: Well, I didn't ask.
2: You didn't ask? Come on, Janice, you have to learn to be a good wife. Let me call him.

0: Hello, Rob. This is Auntie
1: Nina.
2: Hello, Auntie.
0: I haven't seen you all morning.
2: Oh, I'm actually in town with a couple of business partners. We're just talking a little business in one of the hotels around.
0: That sounds great.
1: Anyway, I was just calling to let you know that I've decided to prepare the vegetable sauce to go with the yam. And you know,
0: being a good cook is a
1: family trait.
0: Trust me, your wife is going to give you all the best dishes
1: you have
0: ever had. Rob, just a quick one.
1: Have you decided when you're going for your honeymoon?
3: Oh, Auntie, Rob and I decided to.
1: I think it should rather be
0: my husband and I.
1: Oh, okay, Auntie, I get it. Good. My husband and I decided to spend our honeymoon here
4: and plan our future together instead of spending money and time in some hotel or resort. Just as we decided to live together here.
1: Well, Shanice, it doesn't look
0: like what you.

0: decided, but it looks like what you want.
1: Auntie, you know I'm particular about my environment, and my husband doesn't seem to have a problem with that.
2: You know, actually, that's what happens when you get married to a domineering wife.
0: Rob, it's just part of her, but I know you will cope with it, okay? She's just used to being in control, okay? But I know as time goes on, you just get used to that.
2: Yes, about time she realizes that I am the man.
0: Yes, you are the head of the home.
2: And I set the rules.
0: Yes, you should. You should, definitely.
2: And I am the boss.
0: Yes, the boss. Perfect.
1: Oh, yes.
0: And the boss. Yes, the boss.
3: Rob,
0: I just want you to be patient with her
3: and just tell her
0: exactly what you want from a wife.
2: You know, give me the best massages in the world, rub my back with oil, treat me like a king.
0: Yes, the king that you are. Yes, perfect.
3: Perfect.
0: So we will see you later. Okay, have a nice day.
3: Bye.
2: Bye, Auntie. What is happening?
0: Janice, your husband should be the head of this home. He is your husband, and I believe you have to listen to him to make a good marriage. Is that okay with you?
1: Okay.
0: You know what? I think I have to take you to the kitchen so I could teach you how to prepare more delicious dishes for your husband. Okay? Come on, let's go.
4: Yes,
5: Janice.
4: Oh,
5: Janice.

0: 30
1: hours. Clean, finish. It's almost red.
0: When it red, immediately red, goes down, there's a work well. You know, it doesn't work well. I'll show you why. I'm gonna beat this guy.
2: You do know that at some point, you have to get a job.
0: Who, me? Me? Oh, sorry. But I already have a job. I work for you, remember?
2: I mean a real job. You just can't sit around the house joblessly. I mean, you have to make it believable that you at least have something to do, like a source of income.
0: You know, guess what? I've never worked for anyone before in my life. Never. And I don't intend on doing one anytime soon. Because I don't have what it takes to get a job.
2: So what are you? Some petty thief who walks around town shoplifting?
0: Oh, come on. Don't hit me like that. I'm not a petty thief. I'm just an executive, unemployed, good-looking guy who will survive under any circumstance.
3: No, auntie.
0: I told you the pimples will cause. You know, when you drink too much milk, and you get pimples.
3: Stop it.
0: Hi, auntie. How are you doing?
3: Auntie.
2: Oh,
4: thank you.
0: Yeah.
2: What is that, auntie?
4: Herbal roots. Made into tea. You know, I brewed it specially for you.
2: But, auntie, I'm not sick.
4: Look, you know what? It has nothing to do with being sick. This is specially prepared for newlyweds, you know? And I know you like it. Come on, take a sip.
2: I really...
4: Look, I don't want to know for an answer.
2: And I know you will like it.
0: Oh, you come along. No, you come along. I do everything for her.
2: Okay.
0: I do everything.
2: Thank you.
4: Just a little.
0: Come on.
4: Good. Just a little.
0: Okay. It's not better. There you go. She's so cute.
2: I know, she's
0: so cute. Oh. There you go.
4: Thank you. She will say thank you to me in the morning.
2: Oh. Have fun and good night.
0: We sure will. We will have fun. We'll have all the fun in the world.

0: What was that? What was that?
1: What was what?
0: Were you holding me like that?
1: Aren't you my wife? I'm supposed to be holding you when there are people around.
2: So even gets more natural. So when there are people around, then you'll be used to it, you know. So let's just...
0: Stop it!
1: Well, I just put this away. Why are your nipples hard? Your nipples are really hard. No, I'm sorry, it was a mistake. Accidentally, my hand just touched your nipples.
2: No, but I just suddenly felt it, that it was hard.
1: Nothing to offend you, but...
0: Get that stupid look off your face.
1: I'll have to. You know, you have to learn how to be natural. I have to teach you a couple of things. You didn't pay me for nothing. You paid me for a reason. I have to take you through the steps of...
0: God.
1: Should I turn the lights off?
3: Hello?
4: The last time you called me was when an ass kicked you out and you needed a place to stay.
3: Well, I would like you to know I'm not sharing my bed.
5: Oh, please. You know you so wish you could have my company.
4: Sorry, girlfriend. I'm a retired lesbian. I want pension now.
5: You are such a bitch.
4: Being a bitch is the new swag.
5: So, have you heard from Jenny?
6: It's been a week since she called.
4: But Jenny just got married. She's supposed to be on a honeymoon.
5: Unfortunately, sister, that marriage has no money in it.
1: What could possibly be funny? Were you dreaming?
0: Rob, I almost forgot you're here. Come, help me.
7: I wanna fly! I feel like I wanna fly!
1: Are you okay? Hey, you act a bit strange.
0: Come, help me.
1: Huh?
0: Touch me. Kiss me. Touch me. Touch me. Touch me. What? What did you do to me? Yes. What did you do to me?
1: Hey! You need to calm down. Calm down. Calm down.
0: Stop! What did you do to me?
1: Calm. All right?
0: What do you mean I should calm down? What did you do to me?
1: Relax. Look, I have no idea what I did to you, but I remember you doing something to me.
0: What do you mean you didn't know?
1: Look. Yeah, I didn't want to start from, okay, but I'm going to tell you what happened. All right? Look, I was playing my game, and then you started acting weird and funny, and then you started coming up to me all flirty.
0: Excuse me, you idiot. I would never throw myself at you, not in a million years.
1: But that's not what happened.
0: The last thing I remembered was Auntie Mina bringing me a cup of tea, and I drank it.
1: No, you didn't drink it. I made you drink it, remember? Hey! Oh, crap. I should have known. It was a tea. Oh, this is indeed my favorite color.

0: Good morning. Where have you been? I've been looking for you.
1: Oh, I've been in the garden.
0: What was in that tea?
1: What?
0: Auntie, what the hell was in that tea?
1: Is anything the matter?
0: I woke up in a very funny way this morning and I don't like it.
1: Wow! That must have been a hot night.
0: Is it really wet?
1: What?
0: It really wet. It wet. Yes.
1: It's a little old timer stimulant. A particular kind of tree roots brewed into tea, which gives the ability to increase the sex drive in women.
0: No.
1: Yes. You know what? I haven't heard of any moans coming from your room for the past 2 weeks. Being the control freak that you are, I was thinking of how you two do it. So I figured out that something small to just spice up the mood wouldn't be a bad idea. But looking at you, I don't need to ask if it did. You know what? I would like to go to the next street to get myself some food.

0: Voice it!
1: Did we do it?
0: Excuse me?
1: Rob, you heard me. Did we do it?
0: Shh! Put your voice up. What's wrong with you? Do what?
1: You heard me. Did we do it?
0: Look, it depends on your definition of do it. What is do it?
1: Okay. Did you and I did? We? Did we? Together?
0: Where?
1: Did we do
0: what?
1: Okay, you want to hear it. This is it. Did we have sex?
0: Oh. Well, look, if you ask me scary questions, I'll give you frightening answers, okay? But the thing is, you waking up half naked, or you can also look at it the other side, that you woke up half dressed up. But that doesn't take away the fact that I didn't see the color of your panties. So, and even if I did see the color of your panties, then it means you're going to get an answer that if I
1: give you... You broke our agreement.
0: No, I didn't. And besides, what part of the agreement says I'm supposed to have your lips in mine and my penis in your hands?
1: Lies! No, I didn't.
0: Oh, yes, you did.
2: Well, you did, actually. You did way more than that, actually.
0: You grabbed it. You caressed it. You smooched it. And then... You don't want to hear it. Forget it.
1: Oh, and then what?
0: And then I went to the bathroom. And when I went to the bathroom, I heard you moaning and touching yourself until you got to an orgasm and fell asleep. Well, I think you got to an orgasm. I don't know, but you were quiet at the point because you were moaning before then. But look, I'm sorry, but I'm not that attractive. People like you, well, usually I will. I couldn't bother because...
1: I'm a little offended by that, you know.
0: No, you are.
1: Oh, yes.
0: But the fact that I'm not attracted to you...
1: Excuse me?
0: Excuse me? I won't get excuse you because I'm a little picky when it comes to men. I mean, women.
1: Look, I have men crawling at my feet. CEOs, banks executives, and you church rat. You should be happy that at least you are associated with me.
0: Church rat?
1: Oh yes, you church rat.
0: Grateful.
3: Me grateful? Look, the only reason why I'm doing this is because of the money, okay? Nothing else. And I can't wait for the 6 months to be over.
0: So I can get the hell out of this place.
1: And me too.
0: Oh, you too?
1: The reason why I came up with this arrangement is because of my aunt. And I just can't wait for it to be over and done with.
0: Oh good, fantastic. So that settles it then.
1: Oh yes, that settles it.
0: Very good.
1: You're broke enough to get yourself into a fake marriage just to make a few bucks? That says the kind of man that you are, broke ass.

0: Auntie, I thought you said you were going to get some fruits. I didn't know you were here.
1: I forgot my purse.
0: Okay. Okay.
1: It was a fake marriage.

0: I didn't know what to do. I couldn't bring myself to love any man that much to want to commit myself to him for the rest of my life. But I also wanted to make you happy. So, we came up with a plan.
1: We?
0: I came up with a plan.
1: And Sova and I knew just a little about it.
0: Sophie!
1: Okay, we knew all about it.
2: Oh my God.
0: You mean everything was planned? Shanice? You mean you never had the slightest affection for him? Oh my God. What?
3: We simply can't tolerate each other. He's nothing close to the kind of man I want to spend the rest of my life with. And lest I forget, I met him in a boutique, shoplifting. The worst of all is, he thinks I'm proud. Am I proud?
0: Yes, you are, Shanice. You are so proud to even admit to yourself that you even need a man in your life. My God. You mean you went to the extent of doing all that? I must have really pushed you then. Do you know what? I have given up. Yes. All I pray is you one day deeply fall in love with a man who will make your life complete.

0: I can't believe what you are telling me.
1: What? Rob, you have such a heart. I mean, who will get into such an arrangement with a woman?
2: Baseline. Money. It's nothing else. I was sick and tired of pickpocketing and, you know, doing these petty things I was doing. Life is hard, man. Life is hard.
0: Rob, I mean, you ought to be grateful that you have such a friend like me who's ready to accommodate you. Well, on the flip side, now that you earn some crispy banknotes, I'm guessing you have plans. Good plans, I mean.
2: Well, the truth is, I don't have any plans right now. But I have a couple of ideas, you know,
0: Well, but those ideas are, they better be good, except you're going to end up on the street shoplifting.
2: Look, if shoplifting is the only way we can find the women who are ready to pay us just walk down the aisle with them, then why not?
3: Rob, it's official. You are sick in the head.
2: You're expecting someone?
0: None that I know of.
4: Hey, Zach. How far? My guy. Yeah, Alpha, have you just quickly borrow some more sugar? Sharp, sharp.
5: I'm borrow sugar. One day I did drink Gary.
4: I take no now.
5: It's afternoon food already with that.
4: Too much.
5: Yeah, okay. Yeah, you need the speed.

0: spirit come inside there. Reverse, use that same spirit go outside.
1: Ah, what's it mean?
0: Which thing they worry you? Yesterday you come here. You come borrow stew without meat. The day before, come borrow rice. Today you don't come, don't borrow sugar. One day I go there, you go knock, then make I borrow you my life.
1: Guy, why did you insult me?
0: Why did you insult me direct?
1: If you want to insult me, at least the direct self they make and do one kind. Go corner small. You don't be my neighbor. You don't be my neighbor. If I don't borrow from you, who I go borrow from? Eh? My guy. I beg, help me judge this matter. Blood of my village elders. You know me. I talk her.
0: I talk with him. Zach. Mm-hmm. I talk and say for this life. Best you know if you chop my money, go scot-free. Say you chop my money, you go. You know they happen.
1: What's he talking about?
0: Chop your money. Oh, so you don't know, Abby. You don't forget. You don't forget, Abby.
2: Obi. Forget waiting.
0: This guy, you don't forget how you stop my taxi. You stop my taxi. You enter. You balance. You say you dey go East Lagos from Spintex. I carry you reach there. You come out for the taxi, say make I wait for you. Say you dey enter office, fake office. For the office where you enter, you disappear. You disappear, I think say you be spirit. I shock say, now you be this flesh and blood for my guy house. You see as life be.
1: My guy, I don't need the sugar again. No, I don't need them again. I beg, I won't put a knife.
2: You see?
1: Yes. That your gun. Okay, get gun. Because this guy, wait. This guy, see, wait. Calm down now. Calm down.
2: If he
1: settle this. Settle it. Guy, the only settlement right now, not my money. This guy, I want my money.
3: Okay, how much was it anyway?
1: You don't know how much, Abby. You sure? Make angelic Boko Haram scatter your head. You don't know how much. Now 50 cedis.
3: 50 what?
1: No. Give me my money, guy. I think it's a person who picked up my money wrong. For this life. Eh? Give me.
0: I hope say the matter don't settle now, Abby. You don't settle, Abby.
1: You don't settle. Don't settle. Bloss, how far is up? If you give me, see if you borrow the sugar small, right? And now I need the sugar. If you put small garlic on top, it will soon make small sense.
2: How do you know? Sugar. If you add small, this thing, no more Milo. I mean, I'm Bonvita. Which one you want?
1: Small thing, that person they take. You see how life be? You see how life be?
2: Obi, now my trouser you wear?
1: Your father.
2: That's my trouser.
0: Oh, I'm sure.
2: Obi!
0: Hold on. See the trouser. Hold on. No. I don't know what you were talking about. I have no idea what you were talking about.
2: Greg. You and I both know that you are nothing less of a con man. I'm very sure that you sat in that taxi and skillfully made away with his money.
0: I promise you, I have no idea who the guy is. I never even took a taxi. You know, I usually walk to wherever I want to go to. I don't even take a taxi.
2: Yeah, your Rosa's Phantom is parked outside with your Bentley. Can I forget that? Well, since you have so much money, can you spare me $100? We need to buy units on prepaid.
0: What?
2: $100. We need to buy units on the prepaid meter. $100, yeah?
0: Oh, no, I have it right
2: yeah,
0: here.
2: Yeah, so can I have it?
1: Now?
2: Yes, right now.
0: Tell me, what did I want? You didn't mark? Why did you shout? You did this? Oh, I did shout. I go shout for everybody who sees it. I did shout. I beg, pay me my money, my dear Bobo. Pay me my money. Why did you embarrass me now? Why did you embarrass me? You scatter my team. Why did you embarrass me now, eh? Don't be only the head I put everything. The bone enter. The bone enter.
4: Only the head. Only the head where you damn my talk for past 1 hour. No, make I ask you. You won't kill me. Or you be machine. I beg. Pay me my land of your father. Pay me my
1: God. We say what we got. You laugh, dog.
4: Wait, why you play use that?
1: Okay, wait. You know what's in the air?

0: which is they will say, me, I know if you pay money when I never release. That is how I did one. I must release. Move, go inside. Make
1: you
0: I
1: lie.
0: Release.
1: You lie. Ah. I like a near boy. Pay me my money, more can I go? Fuck, I go.
0: This one, you don't wrong guy. Me, I must come. Mm-hmm. I must come. We must go inside my room. Maybe we go finish the thing we start.
1: So you go use your Range Land Rover. Can't scatter my Toyota.
0: Why you do like this now?
1: Eh?
0: What's in the warning? What's in the warning? Relax, relax. What's in the warning?
2: Sorry, hold on. What's going on here?
0: Squatter. I'll be flatmate now. You be just enter your room. This matter no concern you.
2: No, I'm sorry. I didn't mean to intrude or anything. I'm just concerned, that's all.
1: Thank you, brother. I beg. Make him use your consent. Talk this man. Make him pay me my money.
0: He owes you?
1: He buy something where he no one pay.
0: Really? So what exactly did he buy?
1: Ah, now you serve. No matter where you come, says I'll be questioning where you come ask. This man where he day here. He day my top pass 1 hour. He pull me like Ashanti mama the pump. We finish it for paying my money. He say he no one pay.
0: 1 hour?
1: He passed.
0: So, how much is he supposed to give you?
1: 100 Ghana City.
0: 100 Ghana City? Nah, but that's nice.
2: Oh, no, no, hold on.
0: No, I'm going to give you the money, okay? I have the money right here. Look, I have 100. Here. Yeah. There you go. Yeah.
1: Thank you.
0: It's fine.
1: Bros, you don't go give me your number.
0: My number? No, that's okay. Just take care of yourself.
1: Happy bear champion.
0: No, that's fine. Now we are even.
3: Guy, me, I don't get money, why I will pay you?
0: You don't need to pay me back, man.
3: The only thing what you need to do, just call me when you won't go anywhere.
0: That's a smart move. I like the idea. That's good. I'm going to use you how I want, right? You know that.
4: But hey, one very important question for me. You were on top of the woman for 1 hour. How did you do that?
3: You did doubt them. I did do two.
4: No, come on, man. No one does two. No one did two. Come on.
0: Oh, you know, believe me too. Okay, guy, you know what? Just go buy Vaseline. Make me and you enter room.
3: And I joke, I didn't joke. This is all your eye open. You don't have a piece, you won't go by fast.

0: see, one name. If somebody told me, or if anybody be don't tell me, say me and you, we talk to 5 and 6, and the 3 and 6.
1: But I told you never say that. I told you we're going to be very close.
0: But wait, do now block money you do. Because the way you dey pour out for pocket, you bring out money for the past 4 hours. My guy, I can't wonder who you kill. Who you kill?
2: As I sit here now, I have 18,000 CDs in my pocket.
0: Oh, dog, bracha. Dog, bracha.
1: 18,000.
0: Drink whatever you want.
1: Roberto is up to the task.
0: On one day, one thing is missing. You know that.
2: Oh, you want one more?
0: Oh, no. Yes, we'll drink more. But, you know, after all these enjoyments, we should add just one thing to it, which is Mamacita's succulenta Mamacita. It's a botanical name for beautiful women.
1: Oh, no.
0: The black women. But for the white women, like your skin, eh? They call them succulenta senorita. One day. Yes.
2: Go. Them. You have some girl.
0: Woohoo! Oh, Bino.
2: Take wine, truly, to the organized 5 or 6.
0: One, I am not only going to organize them, I need to pay the treats.
1: For straight.

0: Rob, where on planet Earth are you?
1: Oh, I am in town.
0: In town is nowhere.
2: I mean, you sound wasted.
1: Yeah, I'm fine. Very fine. Oh.
0: You don't sound fine to me, but that's by the way. Listen, something came up.
2: I need to know that everything is okay before I leave. So, are you coming home anytime soon?
1: What? I'm gonna be home very soon. Don't worry about me.
0: Okay, Rob. I'll be waiting.

0: Do you have my phone number?
1: No.
0: Who has my phone number? Do you have my phone number?
1: No.
0: Okay, I'm going to give you my phone number, okay? You give me a call, or I'll give you a call later tonight or maybe tomorrow morning, and then I'll give you the money.
1: Are you saying you don't have money to pay us?
0: No, no, wait. I can't find my money. And the only one who knew where my money was my friend, because I put it in my pocket. So maybe you should check your bags, or maybe just in case, maybe just...
1: Your friend. Your friend said my ass was the reason why they followed Ekuwaz, right? Uh-huh. Is this?
0: Yes.
1: Well, I will show you the reason why Ekuwaz cannot be united. Maybe first...
2: Yeah, hello. Caretaker, I the room is locked. It's still locked. I tried to take a peek from the window, but yeah, I'm here.

0: Okay, when exactly was this? The early hours of this...
1: You call an elderly man.
0: The early hours of this morning? Okay, I'll call you back, yeah.
1: It's so much pain, I can't wait.
0: Rob, he's gone. His room cleared of all personal belongings.
1: The guy's a crook. The guy's a crook. Trust me.
0: What?
1: I'm just in pain as well.
0: You in what?
1: It's like a dream or something's happening. I don't know.
0: I mean, I thought you were the smooth guy, the guy who has everything arranged and fixes everything.
1: Well, don't die.
0: At what point did you get so stupid to lose what now? 15,000-18,000 Ghana cedis to a mere taxi driver.
1: It was 18,500.
0: Oh. 18,500? Huh?
1: Shut up! I don't think this is a joke!
0: Okay. That hurts. That hurts. Okay. I don't think you can anything. Huh? I want to hear that one more time, huh? How about I give you a chance? Rob, listen. I'm leaving like I told you. I'll be away for 3 weeks. I want you to use that time to reflect. Sort yourself out. Because when I get back here, you'll be on your way out.

0: girl.
1: Hello? Oh, how come someone didn't tell me she's back in town?
2: I got back just last night.
1: Yeah, yeah. And I thought I was a favorite of the two friends.
2: Don't let Silver ever hear that.
1: Oh, please. I don't even get to see much of her these days. Busy with the fabric shop, or most importantly, a new boyfriend.
2: Come on.
1: Right, so what's up with you?
2: Well, I quit my old job. Finally, I want to do something I truly and deeply enjoy. Resuming work today as an assistant editor in chief at a soft cell magazine.
1: Ah, that's beautiful.
2: Well, I just drove into my office premises when your call came in. Why don't we save the rest of the juice for dinner tonight?
1: Dinner it is.
2: Okay, darling. Dinner.
1: 6 p.m. my place.
2: Right, see ya. Bye.

0: Hi.
1: Good morning.
0: Good morning.
1: Miss Mills?
0: Oh, yes.
1: Oh, my name is Fiona Richards.
0: Right.
1: The Executive Special Assistant.
0: Nice to meet you, Fiona.
1: Nice to meet you too. Welcome to Tremax Publication.
0: Thank you.
1: Mr. Wellborn is waiting for you.
0: Come with me.
1: Okay.
2: Miss Janice.
0: Oh, good morning, sir.
2: Good morning. You're here already?
0: Excuse me.
2: Excuse.
0: Yes, sir.
2: Wow. Yes, there's someone you'd have to meet. Mr. Kwesi? He was here a short while ago. Mr. Kwesi? Mr. Kwesi?
3: Sir?
2: Please come, come, come. Yes, Miss Janice. Meet Mr. Kwesi. The man who's going to work with you closely on all cover stories. He's a brilliant chap and there. You two know each other?
4: No. You know, he has one of those familiar faces you think you've seen somewhere before.

0: It's a small world, you never know. I just can't recall.
1: I think so too.
0: Well, anyways, as I was saying, Mr. Kwesin holds a degree in journalism. He's also very creative, and I think the two of you will make a great pair.
2: I can feel it already.
0: Yeah, I suggest you bond, have a chat on the way forward, and get to work immediately.
2: Thank you very much.
1: All right, sir. Thank you so much, sir.
0: You're welcome.
1: Thank you.
0: Have a great day.
1: All right.
2: Very beautiful. I just hope she's as creative as I am.

0: wifey.
1: You dear, don't call me that.
0: Oh, come on, you still have the aggression.
1: So what's the story? You're now Mr. Quason? All of a sudden, you have a master's degree in journalism.
0: Come on, Janice, you're just trying too hard to fill in the blanks.
1: Do you have it all planned out?
0: Not exactly. Let's just say coincidence played its part. It's nice meeting you again, Janice. Take it easy, baby. Ciao.
2: Wow, I think you've met Mr. Payson. Such a hardworking chap.

0: won't believe that idiot works in my office.
1: In your life, there have been so many idiots. Which one of them are you referring to?
0: Rob, of course.
1: Rob, the husband? There was no better way to describe him.
0: Tia, I was trying to settle down. I get called up for a briefing with my boss. And there he was, standing right in front of me. I couldn't believe it.
1: Okay, this is becoming one big soap opera.
0: He even had the effrontery to call me wifey.
1: Hey, listen to me and calm down. I mean, you don't have to get yourself worked up over this. We can change the events over the past few months. And now he works with you. And all that should be between you two is a professional working relationship.
2: Oh, God. My feet hurts. What did I miss? Ouch.
1: Same old thing you've been missing, darling. A man to call your own.
2: Mm-hmm. That's why I must show you this. Ta-da!
1: Oh my God, Janice. I think this is where you get some water because I am about to pass out.
0: He's handsome.
1: As handsome as Rob?
3: So this is it. We need a very good cover story. Something mind-blowing. Enchanting and captivating. And I want you to work together on this.
0: Mr. Welbeck.
3: Yeah?
0: Isn't it possible that we work separately and come up with different ideas so you can have something to choose?
3: It's the same thing, Janice. I don't want to be involved in any of this, and that's why I hired you. Besides, you two can write individually, compare, contrast, and marry your ideas of viewpoints. What do you think?
4: Well, I think it's great.
3: Janice, you have any problem with that?
0: No, really, sir. No.
3: All right, guys. This is the August edition, and we need that $1 million cover story. Let's do this.
4: We do it, sir.
3: All right.
0: Thank you, sir.
4: If you want this to work, we have to get past our history. You know that, right?
0: I don't have a history with you.
4: Oh, come on, Janice. I still have pictures from the wedding.
0: I still have grounds, divorce.
4: Oh, I completely forgot that side to it existed.
0: Rob, do you know what? You don't know me, I don't know you. All we're here to do is walk. Walk, walk, walk, and walk. Is that clear?
4: Crystal.
0: Great. So go put your ideas together and report to me 9 a.m. first thing in the morning.
4: All right, 9 a.m. first thing in the morning.

0: worker doing?
1: He's doing fine.
0: Oh, I take that to mean you guys are getting along just fine.
1: Oh, we're trying to work it out.
0: It looks like there's a lot you don't want to talk about.
1: Okay, fine. You win. He's a little more intelligent than I thought. He came up with a lot of brilliant ideas on the project. And they came out exciting.
0: Look at you. You know, it's actually the first time I've heard you give such compliments to anyone.
1: Oh, come on. Don't make a fuss out of it. What I'm trying to say is, apart from being a con man and a complete idiot, he's got a little something upstairs.
2: Hello, Rob.
1: Yes, I read them.
2: What? You sent in 70 more pages?
1: Okay, you can leave them on my desk. I'll take care of them later.
2: All right. Bye.
0: Looks like Rob is very efficient.
3: Precisely. Now all we need is love. Something that can grab hold of the readers. Something when you read, they're gonna feel enslaved and captured. And love is the only tool that has the power to do that. Think about it.
4: I think we need a working title.
3: A working title?
4: Yeah.
3: A working title. Let's say Cupid's Diary. Think about it. Cupid's Diary.
4: Cupid's Diary?
3: Yes.
4: I think I like it.
3: You like it?
4: Yes, I do.
3: Beautiful! You see? Cupid's Diary is the best. Well, I was trying so hard to impress you, actually. I'm happy you like it. I want something to drink. You want something to drink?
4: No.
3: Something really cold. There's a new drink I saw in the fridge. Let me get it for you. I'm sure you like it.
4: Something really cool.
3: Coming right up. Cupid's Diary. Think about it.

Sen şunu.

0: 76 Facebook likes. Amazing.
1: Are you surprised?
0: Yeah,
1: I told you it was gonna be epic.
0: Wow. Well, Beck has no idea what he's getting this time.
1: Well, Beck knows exactly what he's getting. He believed we could do it. We did. We did it.
0: You what? Did it. It was all your idea.
1: No, come on. It probably was my idea, but it was your push, your motivation. You know, you actually brought out the best in me. That's what you did. We did it.
0: How are you going home?
1: I'm going to taxi.
0: Sure you'll be okay, Dad?
1: Well, of course. I'm a big boy.
0: I have to run now. I'm a little bit exhausted. I'll see you. Good night.
1: Just take a cold shower.
0: Thank you. Good night.
1: Good night. Good night, Janice.
0: Good night.
1: Good night.

0: Hi.
1: Hi.
0: Are you busy?
1: No.
0: You
1: what?
0: Thank you for being so beautiful. I'm only kidding. Well, not that you're not beautiful.
1: Thank you.
0: Thank you for... for accepting me, for making me be who I am and who I can be and just expressing myself comfortably around you. You know, and bringing everything I have in me, my talent, my abilities, my...
1: What exactly do you want to say?
0: I love you. No. Look, it's really weird how you mentioned everything. I know it's just awkward and surreal. And I mean, I was doing magic tricks in the shop and you were there and I stole something. Well, I didn't actually, you know, but you caught me steal something. You know, and it was awkward, everything. It's just not right. But at the same time, it feels right saying it.

0: What would you want to hear it again?
1: Satan.
0: I love you.

0: I never thought it would ever be like this.
1: I never thought so myself.
0: You're so beautiful, Janice. I love you.
1: Thank you. Rob.
0: Yeah.
1: Please, I don't want you to say anything you don't mean. I understand if...
0: I know where you're going, okay? Look, just be less of the woman you really are, at least for once. Well, I didn't say it in the beginning, but I did. And it's never changed. Trust me.
1: Rob.
0: Yeah.
1: Is there anything else I need to know about you?
0: You know everything there is to know about me.

0: Hi, Amazons.
1: Hi. Okay, since when did Amazon become a form of greeting?
2: Oh, come on. I was on my way to work and decided to stop by and see your pretty faces.
1: Okay. So why do I think someone is in just a bubbly mood today?
2: Oh, let's say I woke up on the right side of my bed. Sylvia, did I pay you for the last fabric I took?
3: No, and I've asked for that money 1,000 times.
2: Oh, come on. I'll send the money across to you. I'll be on my way to work. I'll see you girls later in the evening. Huh?
4: Do this together. The reviews are outstanding. I can't even count the number of people calling me about the publication. I'm proud of you guys.
2: Thank you, sir.
5: Well, we're glad and proud we made you happy.
4: yes, you shot it. In fact, I am glad that I put my faith in you.
2: Excuse me, boss. This just came in and it's Max Urgent.
4: Okay. Excuse me, guys.

0: And the HR department can verify this?
1: Every page, sir.
0: What's the meaning of this, Robert?
2: What's the problem, sir?
0: This!
1: Is there a problem, sir? Yes. Robert tendered a forged certificate with which he used in getting an appointment in this establishment. What?
0: How could you, Robert? How could you? Are you aware it is a criminal offense and you could be jailed? Fiona, send a message to the HR department. I want his appointment officially terminated, and I want him to clear his desk and vacate this premise immediately.
1: Okay, sir. Excuse me.

0: Hello?
1: He's nothing but a blatant liar. I should have known that a tiger would never change his spots.
2: Can you at least calm down?
1: Sophie, no! I can't!
3: Maybe you need to explain this a little bit more.
1: What is there to explain, for heaven's sake? He forged the certificate with which he got the job!
3: Yes, that part we understand. But the part we don't understand is why you're so mad.
0: Because I slept with him.
1: You what?
0: Oh, yes, I did. We went out on a date and things got a little bit emotional and it just happened.
2: No, you're confusing facts. I mean, things don't just get emotional with Janice Mills. And emotional does not explain the look you have in your eyes right now.
0: Well, I know what you want to hear, but I'm sorry to disappoint you.
1: I am not in love with Robert Quayson, and that piece of trash means absolutely nothing to me.
0: What are you doing here?
4: I know you have 1,000 things going on in your head about me. I mean, I'm everything you wouldn't want or desire. I'm everything you wouldn't want to be with. I should have told you about the certificates. I don't know what came over me. But you know, I don't know what I was thinking. Look, Janice, I was scared of what you were going to think of me. I mean, I had nothing to offer. Not even a decent education. The truth is, I was scared I was going to lose you.
0: Impressive. Impressive, Rob. You think you can just barge in here, right? Read me another poem and I'll swallow one of your lies again.
4: No, Janice, come. I promise you, I've told you 1,000 lies, yes. But I've told you one truth. And that is how I really feel about you.
0: Well, I don't feel that way about you. And whatever happened between us was just a spare of the moment thing. And nothing really can be built on lies. So get out of my house.
4: Let
0: the door hit you on your way out.

0: How long can you go on lying to yourself, Janice?
1: What are you talking about?
0: Oh, come on, Janice. You know what I'm talking about. I mean, for once in your life, let go. I mean, let your heart feel what it should feel.

0: Phil looked like a part-time university student on his first day to school.
1: So is that good or bad?
0: Good.
1: Get the door.
0: Okay. Honey? Remember the guy I told you about that will be helping us in the house with the chores?
2: Bring it.
0: Honey, he's here.

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0: Yeah, tell him. Talk to the man, the man, and tell the man, the man.
1: What kind of reason is that? Reasoning?
0: Well, somewhere in the freestyle, I want to look for something like the heartbreak, something, man. The girl, them, man. Man.
1: That tune there with the
0: girl. Yeah. Singer. Singer. Listen to me. You don't understand what me are saying. You see that song? Girl, we listen to that song. I'm pregnant. You know, the next time I'm going to ask him why you come back.
1: You see, right? Prima, play that show. I said tune. I
0: go
1: on.
0: Prima, go for the wax. No.
1: All right. So, Esco, where's it? Miss it. At 8.
0: Remember, I said, me no miss school like all along, miss now where but do it. No.
2: Operator, I don't hear the crowd. Operator, I don't hear the crowd.

0: The death toll continues to climb after Venezuela is rocked by two powerful earthquakes as rescue crews race to find survivors. Guyana warns it could hit back against Caribbean countries that continue to block its exports. And a new UK report says more than 180 gangs are operating in Trinidad and Tobago, with organized crime linked to about a third of the country's murders. I'm Renee Sion, bringing you some of the big stories across the region in this Caribbean Week in Review. More than 235 people are now confirmed dead, while thousands remain missing after two powerful earthquakes devastated northern Venezuela. The 7.2 and 7.5 magnitude earthquakes struck just about 39 seconds apart, triggering widespread destruction across Caracas. Hundreds of buildings collapsed, including homes, hospitals, and businesses, leaving thousands injured and forcing families onto the streets. Rescue crews, assisted by volunteers and international teams, continue searching through the rubble as hopes fade of finding more survivors. Authorities say more than 4,300 people have been injured, while aftershocks continue to hamper rescue efforts. The Venezuelan government has declared a state of emergency, with aid beginning to arrive from several countries as emergency shelters are opened for thousands left homeless. Officials warn the death toll is expected to rise as search teams continue working around the clock to locate those still unaccounted for. Guyana's President Irfan Ali is warning Caribbean countries that continue to block Guyanese products from their markets that his government is prepared to respond with reciprocal measures. President Irfan Ali said Guyana made significant contributions to regional development and can no longer accept barriers that prevent its products from entering neighboring markets. He warned that if those restrictions continue, Guyana will, quote, break those locks open, end quote, through reciprocal action. The president also urged regional businesses, particularly in Trinidad and Tobago, Jamaica, and the Dominican Republic, to partner with Guyanese companies in manufacturing and agro-processing. He says if those opportunities are ignored, Guyana will bail its own industries and compete directly in Caribbean markets over the next 4 years. Gordon Mosley of News Source Guyana tells us more.
1: President Irfan Ali has fired warning shots to regional economies that continue to lock Guyanese products out of their markets, declaring that Guyana is becoming impatient and will have no other option but to return the favor. Speaking at the launch of CAM Motors over the weekend, the president said Guyana continues to play a key role and contributes significantly to the region and regional development. However, he noted that the country is wary of regional economies tiptoeing around Guyanese products.
2: And if there are economies in the region that will continue to lock our products out, we're going to break those locks open because we believe in reciprocity. Reciprocity. We are ready to break the locks because we know that we have contributed.

0: region. And we cannot only be a country that is celebrated because of our potential. We have to be a country that is celebrated because we have converted potential into opportunity and opportunity into success. And that is what we celebrate here tonight.
1: President Ali made it clear that the country is also open to partnerships with the regional private sectors. And if those groups do not show up, Guyana will mount a serious challenge and compete with them.
0: I say to my friends across in Trinidad, Jamaica, all across the Caribbean, the DR, we want you to invest with our local private sector in the agro-processing industry, the manufacturing industry. We're going to build it. The best agro-processing industry you will ever dream of. We're going to build it right here in Guyana, and it's going to be built in the next 4 years. If you're not going to be part of it, we'll compete with you and we'll beat you out of the market. I can assure you that.
1: The president said with the opening up of new markets in Cuba and Haiti on the cards, the government will move to help the private sector tap into those markets. Locally, he said there is vast expansion in various sectors, including the hotel industry.
2: Antigua and Barbuda says it is close to reaching an agreement with the United States on accepting a limited number of third country nationals, but it remains firm it will not accept anyone with a criminal background. The talk follows a U.S. request for Caribbean countries to accept limited number of third country nationals being deported from the United States. Prime Minister Gaston Brown says his government is prepared to increase the number of non-criminal migrants it accepts each year from 10 to 14 if an agreement is reached. However, he stressed that the country will look for the criminal records, saying that the security remains a top priority. Brown said he is optimistic a deal can be finalized soon, describing the discussions as constructive while maintaining that any agreement must be in Antigua and Barbuda's best interest.
3: Even so much about the numbers, in the sense that if we have to take more, on the basis that they provide the information to confirm that these people are not criminals, that they have skills, that they're not going to be a charge on our states. So that's also an issue too. If they come in here to loiter, if they come in here to be loafers, we don't want them. Because what that will represent is a transfer of burden from the United States that has a population of, let's put it this way, not only population, but an economy for that matter, that is 16,000 times the size of ours. So if they're burned to you, what do you think they're going to be to us? So if they're going to be loafers and lighters, we don't want them here either. And I've also made a point here, and this is not taking any position against LGBTQIA, but we have enough of those too. So we have to protect our interests. And I'm saying here, let us hammer out a sensible agreement. They must also have travel documents, valid travel documents. We don't want anybody come here and say that they don't have any travel documents and they become stateless and we get stuck with them.
2: Organization of Eastern Caribbean States leaders have agreed on a series of measures to tackle rising living costs, strengthen regional connectivity, and coordinate talks with the United States on third country nationals following their latest summit in Antigua. The decision came out of the 78th meeting of the OECS Authority, where leaders also discussed climate resilience, economic integration, and the growing geopolitical challenges facing the Eastern Caribbean. They agreed to establish a high-level advisory team to lead negotiations with Washington over its request for member states to accept a limited number of non-criminal third country nationals deported from the U.S. The meeting also marked the start of Antigua and Barbuda's Prime Minister Gaston Brown's one-year term as chairman of the subgroup region, with leaders reaffirming their commitment to closer regional cooperation. ABS News tells us more.
4: 45 years after the OECS was formed, its leaders say the next phase of regional integration must be about delivery. The 78th meeting of the OECS Authority was held behind closed doors at Royalton Antigua as heads of government discussed several strategic issues facing the sub-region. OECS Authority Chairman and Prime Minister of Antigua and Barbuda, the Right Honorable Gaston Brown, says the talks covered cost of living, trade, air and sea transport, energy, CBI concerns,

0: trends, the blue economy, and the future of the OECS Commission.
1: So I feel as though that the meeting was very constructive, very strategic, and we have asked the Commission to establish a work plan so that we can systematically address these issues within the next year and to try and implement them and to have a good implementation record on these strategic issues that we have discussed and or agreed to.
0: But the meeting also took place against a difficult international backdrop. Leaders discussed sensitive issues, including U.S. third country national arrangements, European Union concerns over CBI programs, and the need for OECS states to coordinate more closely in a changing global environment.
2: As you know, our governments are under extreme pressure from a number of sources, and every effort is being made within the OECS to ensure that there is as much coordination and synergy as possible. Because put very simply, singly we can be broken, but together we can at least, navigate.
0: The blue economy was also identified as a priority, with leaders looking at marine resources, sargassum, carbon credits, and new ways to diversify OECS economies. The Commission has also been asked to examine how it can be restructured to become more effective and fit for purpose.
3: The United States has expanded its sanctions against Cuba, targeting key state-run companies in what Washington describes as a move to cut off financial support for the communist government. The latest measures target five entities, including three linked to the military-run conglomerate GISA, which is estimated to control about 40% of Cuba's economy. Also sanctioned are a state-owned mining company, Cuba's largest steel producer, and a financial institution widely used by foreign investors doing business on the island. U.S. officials say any company dealing with the sanctioned entities could also face restrictions. U.S. Secretary of State Marco Rubio says the sanctions are aimed at preventing resources from being used to support repression rather than the Cuban people. Cuban officials have rejected the measures, arguing they will further deepen shortages of food, fuel, and medicine and discourage much-needed foreign investment. The sanctions come just days after Havana announced sweeping economic reforms aimed at attracting overseas investors and reviving the country's struggling economy. A new report by the United Kingdom government says 186 gangs are operating across Trinidad and Tobago, with organized criminal groups believed to be responsible for about one-third of the country's homicides. The assessment estimates the gangs have a combined membership of about 1,750 people and are concentrated in around Port of Spain and the East-West Corridor. It identifies the Muslims and the Rasta City gangs as two of the country's most influential criminal groups. The report also warns that gangs are involved in murders, kidnapping, extortion, human trafficking, and the illegal firearms trade. While acknowledging Trinidad and Tobago has anti-gang laws and specialized police units, the report says law enforcement continues to face significant challenges in containing organized crime. It adds that despite the threat, there is no evidence gangs exert widespread control over the country's political system. We'll have more news right after this break.

St. Lucia's government says Uber continues to operate illegally on the island despite months of efforts to bring the ride-sharing company into compliance with

0: local laws. Tourism Minister Dr. Ernest Hiller says the government has repeatedly tried to engage with Uber since declaring its operation illegal 6 months ago, but the company has continued offering its services without regulatory approval. Hiller argues that the situation creates an uneven playing field as local taxi operators are required to meet strict licensing, insurance, and regulatory standards, while Uber operates without the same level of oversight. He says the government remains committed to enforcing the law and ensuring all transport providers are subject to the same rules. DBS News has the details.
1: When Uber launched its ride services in January, the government branded its operations as illegal. At the time, Investment Minister Dr. Ernest Hiller wrote to the company asking for immediate suspension of all services until the company met local regulatory standards. Additionally, the National Taxi Union stated that any member who signed up with Uber would face consequences. During Monday's pre-cabinet press briefing, Dr. Hiller stated that Uber has not responded to the government and continues to operate on island.
2: We've heard nothing. The Taxi Association has not been said anything of late. So the last I heard, they had engaged a consultant to do some study for them or some paper for them on how to move forward. I won't tell you all who the consultant is, but I'm sure you all can guess.
1: Dr. Hiller pointed out that current laws are outdated and fail to address modern business models, especially with Uber operating in St. Lucia without a physical office. He noted that while local taxi drivers must meet strict statutory requirements, such as holding a TX plate and registering with the Inland Revenue Department, the same rules should apply to digital platforms. Whether a service is offered on the street or online, Dr. Hiller stressed that any entity providing the service must be regulated.
2: If somebody is using your online intermediary service to book a car and something goes wrong, who's liable? Is it the service you booked it with, or is it the driver who was driving the car? So all those things we need to clear, come back again to the legislation. So don't believe you say, oh, me, I'm just offering an online facilitation service. But who's liable if something goes wrong?
1: Dr. Hiller added that a decision must be made regarding who is permitted to operate in the digital marketplace. He noted that if such online services are ultimately reserved for CARICOM nationals, it would mean Uber has no place in the local market.
0: Jamaica and Suriname have begun bilateral talks aimed at strengthening cooperation in oil and gas exploration as Prime Minister Andrew Holness seeks to tap into Suriname's rapidly growing energy sector. The discussions took place during Holness' visit to Suriname, where he met with President Jennifer Simmons on the sidelines of the Suriname Energy Oil and Gas Summit exhibition. The leaders explored opportunities to share expertise in petroleum exploration and energy development while also discussing a broader economic cooperation. Holness said Jamaica is eager to learn from Suriname's experience as it advances its own offshore oil and gas exploration program. He also called for greater regional collaboration to strengthen the Caribbean's energy security and reduce dependence on imported fuel. JIS News has the details.
3: Dr. Holness is in the South American country for the sixth edition of the Suriname Energy Oil and Gas Summit and Exhibition. Speaking at a press briefing with President Simmons this morning, the Prime Minister highlighted Suriname's 40-year experience of exploration to discovery.
4: You know the experience. You have been developing your gas and oil fields for over 40 years. So from the point of discovering potential to discovering that there are commercial quantities to be able to exploit those, it's a long time. And we are interested in learning from your journey to shorten ours. So a part of our bilateral discussion was to cooperate on the exchange of learning, exchange of knowledge and information.
3: Dr. Holness also gave an update on the status of Jamaica's own oil exploration efforts.
4: So far, the results have shown that there is the possibility of an active petroleum system.
0: A Barbadian woman is suing the government, claiming she suffered serious health complications after receiving two doses

0: Doses of the AstraZeneca COVID-19 vaccine during the country's national vaccination program. The lawsuit, believed to be the first of its kind before Barbados' Supreme Court, alleges the government is liable for injuries caused by the claimant, what she described as a defective vaccine. Court documents state that she developed blood clotting complications, severe bruising, and breathing difficulties months after receiving the vaccine in 2021. Medical assessments reportedly identified her condition as a suspected case of vaccine-induced vasculitis. The woman also alleges that the government failed to provide adequate support after she repeatedly raised concerns and sought compensation. She is seeking damages for pain and suffering, loss of earnings, and other related costs. The matter is now before the Supreme Court for case management. The Caribbean could lose almost all of its healthy coral reefs within the next 4 years unless urgent action is taken to protect them. That's a warning from the UNESCO IOCaribe Secretariat, Dr. Lerner Innes, who says pollution, climate change, and other human pressures are rapidly degrading the region's marine ecosystems. She warned that less than 5% of healthy coral reefs could remain if current trends continue. Speaking at the launch of the 2026 Caribbean Ocean Guider Science Field Experience, Dr. Innes says scientific research will be critical to reversing the decline. She says the Ocean Glider program will help scientists better monitor changing ocean conditions and provide the data needed to strengthen conservation efforts across the Caribbean.
1: Right now, we are facing a situation where there's the possibility that by 2030, which is really not that far away, and I'm surely hoping that the predictions are wrong, that there will be less than 5% viable coral reefs. So that means that by the time your grandchildren come along, there may not be any living coral reefs. That's a serious thing. But it can be reversed. It can be if we do the right thing. And this is why we are here. For the first time in my life, I see sargassum in Carlisle Bay this morning. I am so shocked because it never came into Carlisle Bay before. What has changed? We need to understand that. This is the reason why we do what we do. And we are very passionate about it. And we would really like to take you along with us on this journey.
0: Stay with us. Up next is sports. Time now for a roundup of some of the sporting developments in the region this past week. The Caribbean's FIFA World Cup journey has come to an end, but Haiti and Curaçao leave the tournament with performances that earned praise on football's biggest stage. Curaçao made history as the smallest nation to ever compete at a FIFA World Cup and claimed their first ever World Cup point with an endless fought goalless draw against Ecuador. Despite finishing their campaign with a 2-0 defeat to Ivory Coast, head coach Dick Advocaat hailed the players' lion-hearted effort, saying they proved they belong on the highest level. Haiti, meanwhile, showed resilience throughout a difficult Group C campaign against Brazil, Morocco, and Scotland, scoring twice in an entertaining 4-2 defeat to Morocco in their final outing. While neither Caribbean side advanced to the knockout stage, both leave the tournament having raised their profile of Caribbean football on the world stage. West Indies fast bowler Alzari Joseph has launched his new lifestyle brand AJ8, saying it is inspired by his pride in representing Antigua and Barbuda. Joseph says the brand reflects his journey from a young cricketer on the island to competing on the international stage while celebrating Antiguan identity, resilience, and ambition. ABS Sports has the details.
2: Fast bowler Alzari Joseph is adding a product line to his brand AJ8, which was officially launched at the Sir Vivian Richards Stadium on Monday.

0: The product line, which includes shirts, caps, and bags, were on display after the brief launch. Joseph talks about his branded product line, AJ8.
1: What really got me into this venture is, you know, my beginnings, and I wanted it to have a strong rooted nature towards, you know, national

0: is here is representing myself, my family, and my country, Antigua and Barbuda.
1: And that's sports. We'll be right back.

Let's take a quick look now at some of the other stories that made newspaper headlines. The Express paper in Trinidad and Tobago printed the headline, "Two held after ATM bathhole robbery attempt in Plymouth." According to the paper, two men have been arrested following a dramatic attempt ATM robbery in Plymouth, Tobago, where masked suspects used a stolen bathhole to rip a cash machine from a building. Police say the heist was unsuccessful after the heavy equipment malfunctioned, forcing the group to flee, leaving the ATM behind. Authorities are continuing to search for other suspects believed to have been involved. In the Bahamas, the Tribune newspaper carried the headline, "Government plans visa exemption for foreign business visitors doing short-term work." It says the Bahamas government is proposing visa exemptions for some foreign business visitors as part of plans to modernize the country's immigration system. Under the proposed Trusted Traveler Program, eligible executives and professionals attending business meetings, conferences, or trade events would be allowed to work in the Bahamas for up to 3 days without needing a work visa. The government says the move is intended to boost investment and conference tourism while maintaining immigration oversight. Those were some of the stories that made newspaper headlines. And before we go, let's take a look on the lighter side. If you've ever stepped on a Lego brick, you'll know they're painful enough at walking speed. Now imagine traveling at 111 kilometers an hour. Lego has set a new record for the world's fastest drivable Lego car after building a life-size sports car from nearly 328,000 Lego Technic pieces. The colorful creation reached 111 kilometers per hour at England's famous Goodwill Hill Climb, more than doubling the previous Lego speed record. The only thing more impressive than the speed is the confidence of the driver, because if one brick came loose, that would have been the world's fastest reminder that Lego belongs on the living room floor and not on the racetrack. And that's where we end Caribbean Week in Review. Join us again next week when we recap the stories making headlines across the region. I'm Renee Sion.

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0: is your host, Maricel Rivera, welcoming you to a new show. And as per usual, there is so much going on. We're going to take this show on the road. Rosa Steele, a women's golf and activewear brand founded by Cristina Colon in Palmas, blends performance, elegance, and equestrian-inspired design with pieces manufactured in Brazil and Colombia. Now the brand teams up with Matt Chuck, a menswear label that has already carved out a strong presence in the local fashion scene. Together, the collaboration brings a modern, lifestyle-driven approach to the course and beyond. We spoke with Christian, founder of Matt Chuck, about the brand's growth and this new partnership.
1: Well, what originally motivated me was I am an avid golfer. I'm a country club fan and lover. I was born in Palmas del Mar, Puerto Rico, and I play a lot of sports. I like to play golf, I like to play tennis, I like to do equestrian riding. And this concept was all born out of the need to put something on that is fashionable, but also very practical for the environment that we play golf in here in Puerto Rico, which is a more tropical climate.
0: Your pieces blend sports performance with elevated lifestyle fashion. How do you balance functionality on the course with a look women can wear beyond the game?
1: So for us, it's all about wearing something that you feel incredibly comfortable in, and that transfers onto the course and off the course. Our clothes has all the specs. It's antimicrobial, SPF 50, quick dry material. It has all the technology that you need to be comfortable when you're playing any sport, whether that's golf, tennis, or equestrian.
0: Rosa Steele is produced in Brazil and Colombia. Why was it important for you to manufacture in Latin America, and how does that influence quality and the sound?
1: For us, it's important to manufacture close to a country that we are near. Colombia seemed right. We speak the language. Spanish is our first language. We wanted to support our brothers in Colombia. Right now, they were the best option because of technology. Medellin is putting out some of the best fabrics in the world, so it just felt like the right space to be in.
0: Congratulations with Matt Chuck.
2: Thank you.
0: Matt Chuck has been growing for several years and has carved out a strong position in the local menswear market. What has been the key to building such a recognizable brand?
2: Well, we started out in 2017, and I think that our key to success was I've been in the business, in the clothing fashion business, since I was 15 years old. I'm 43 now, so my day-to-day business is working with other brands. So Matt Chuck is like a side business. Pouring my heart in, I do everything, all the details, every single stitching, every single color, every Pantone. It comes from here, and I think it's all about how you feel about what you do, and I do my 100% every time I do every single piece of clothing with Matt Chuck. So I guess that's part of it. The other part is we've had a big luck with collaborating with a lot of stars like Luis Fonsi, Chayanne, a lot of sports guys like JJ Barea. Everybody looks up to those guys. They have millions of followers, so that helps a little bit.
0: Of course, your passion. You haven't said
2: course,
0: it, but you have passion.
2: A passion, of course.
0: And now you're going into women's wear. I mean, Matt Chuck is only for men.
2: Yes.
0: I buy it a lot for my family. But now you're going into women's wear with the collaboration with Rosa Steele.
2: Correct.
0: What made this partnership a natural fit? And how does it expand Matt Chuck into the golf and lifestyle place?
2: I started with a golf division for Matt Chuck back in 2020. And I started doing tournaments, Matt Chuck tournaments, and I met Cristina Colon in one of them in Palmas del Mar. And she introduced herself. I saw her brand. It was a local golf brand for women.

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Puerto Rico Food and Wine Festival, where top culinary talent is ready to bring unforgettable experiences to the island.

0: doesn't know, Mario Pagan, right here at La Concha, this amazing festival on its second edition. I mean, you're a part of this, and you will be cooking here, so people who cannot get a reservation with him can come here and check it out. Tell me about what you'll be cooking for guests here tonight.
1: I mean, first of all, I'm really excited that this is my second year hosting the event, and you know, going on a third year next year, and I'm going to be doing tonight, we're going to have some brisket alcapurrias.
0: Oh,
1: with brisket alcapurrias lollipops with a corn aioli and a mayo queso, spicy mayo queso aioli as well. Then tomorrow I'm doing lunch at Mario Pagan with Chef Esther Choi from Food Network. We're having an amazing Korean meets Puerto Rican lunch with amazing wines as well. And then on Saturday, I'll be cooking here at La Concha for a beautiful dinner. It's gonna be called Gala Dinner with Chef Paul Bartolotta, with Chef Willow Bennett and some other chefs. I mean, amazing, amazing.
0: This is the special thing about Puerto Rico Wine and Food Festival. It doesn't stop at the chefs' walkthrough dinners, which are happening Thursday, Friday, Saturday, but there are other events going on throughout the weekend, the golfing, the caviar and champagne tasting, and of course, Mario Pagan going all over town because that's what he does.
1: Yeah.
0: Thank you, Mario.
1: Thank you, Marisa.
0: All the best, much energy to you.
1: Thank you, Marisa.
0: To call this the Christmas station. Here is Chef Piñeiro with a pastel. And what else do you have in your goodie bag?
2: Well, this is a traditional pastel, but la masa is blind, so there's no stuffing. We put a braised local pork cheek on top, and then we take the local pineapple, we roast it at el fogón, and we make a fresh salsa to top it off. So pasteles con cachetes de cerdo y salsa fresca de piña local asada.
0: Wow. Producers of the event, the Puerto Rico Wine and Food Festival, congratulations on your second year. What are you most looking forward to during this weekend on its second edition?
3: Wow, all the events, all the chefs we have in town, all the wineries, all the wine tastings. It's 22 events in 4 days. So what are we looking for? We're looking for people to have a great time, for people to understand that Puerto Rico is the culinary destination of the Caribbean, and that we are a little more than chichorros, a little more.
0: How has the event changed from last year, and how do you see it moving forward?
4: Sure, you know, first year events are always interesting. You're trying to figure out what people like, where things go, how all the movement of all these different events and people and chefs go. You know, year two, chefs, you start to get another level of chefs and everybody coming in because they think you've gotten a few things under your belt. Same thing with the wineries. Sometimes people stand on the sideline for the first year, kind of see how everything's going to shake out. So we're super excited this year with the lineup, and just continue to improve every year.
0: And we're here with well-known pastry chef, Nasha Fonder of Condado Collection. Chef, tell us, what are you serving here today? It looks quite fancy.
5: Tonight, I'm going to serve guava bread pudding.

0: here, of course, with the one and only, the best Puerto Rican expert, Monte Carlo. And of course, you had to be in front of a sign that says, I love Puerto Rico, because I don't know an expert that loves Puerto Rico as much as you do.
1: Oh my God, God bless you.
0: And I was going to say, we're not going to talk about the book, but I mean, look at the book. She just launched, it's called Spanglish. But let's talk about what you're serving here now, and we'll talk about the book later. You're serving deviled eggs with caviar.
1: I make a deviled egg. It's a recipe from my book, Hilo Lleno de Mezcla.
0: Mezcla.
1: Okay, te recuerdan los sandwichitos de mezcla.
0: Sandwichitos de mezcla. It's like birthday sandwiches. Of course we do.
1: Sí, pues mira, esto tiene la mezcla in the deviled egg and caviar with a little cilantro flour.
0: That's a cilantro flour. I'm going to have another one.
1: Hey.
0: So tell us quickly about your book.
1: The book is called Spanglish. It comes out May 19th. It took me like over 10 years to write this book. It's got a foreword by Gordon Ramsay. It also has quotes from Giovanna Heike, Jose Santaella, Willow Benet, Andrew Zimmern. I mean, I'm very excited about it. It's 70 recipes, and they're all made with Puerto Rican ingredients, but incorporated into American continental classics.
0: Chef Ming Tsai, everyone was so happy to see you. We spoke to you last year. Why can't you tell us about this year's event?
2: I mean, look around, right? Puerto Rico Wine and Food Fest, second year. It's very impressive. First of all, look how busy it is, right? There's a lot of people here.
3: Secondly, the food is so good everywhere.
0: The smells.
2: I had Zakarian's tartar. We had Samuelson's shrimp over here. Fantastic drinks up top. There's an espresso martini there. A little nice little wine from right here, a little Pinot Grigio.
3: It's a wine and food fest. It's so fun.
0: Coming from you, I think that's quite the call
3: to
0: action.
3: And how have you been? How's Puerto Rico for you?
0: I have been great. I mean, there's new people and new restaurants. Have you seen Dante? There's Dragon.
3: I just went to Dante. Dante rocks. Get the veal chop. Unbelievable.
0: Yes. They're having an event during this festival.
3: Yeah.
0: There's so many beautiful restaurants and beaches and places to see. I can't wait. You should move to Puerto Rico and open up a restaurant. We would love it.
3: Maybe. We'll see.
0: Stay tuned.
3: Wow. Peace.
0: And we're here with, of course, one of our top chefs, Chef Willow Bennett. It's
4: always
0: fantastic that you're here.
4: Thank you.
0: It's always great to see you too. So tell me, what do you think people will gather from the second edition of the festival?
4: Well, let me tell you, I think they're going to gather a lot more participants. There's going to be, there's much more flavors and representatives of many other places than the first year. So it's work in progress, but a great progress, okay? So, lots of things, new participants this year. We have Marcus Samuelson, and we have a couple of other guys, Ming Tsai, who was not last year.
0: Well, the question begs to be asked, what flavors will you be bringing to the festival?
4: So this is my recipe for the festival. I just come from Japan, and I was inspired a bit on that. So Campari tomatoes that are poached in lychee juice, an onion puree on the bottom, and then from the liquid where we cook the onions, we made a caramel, so that goes on top. Crispy rice pegao, of course. And then I get a little bit of chizo sofrito, umeboshi, pickled plum puree, and a little bit of oba leaves. And the way to do it is, like the way the Japanese do, like they take a piece of sushi, like nigiri, and they do like the whole thing, rather than Westerners that do like half and then the other half. So you pinch a tomato, smear it on everything, and go for once, and it's an explosion of flavors all over the place.
0: I need the visuals, man. I need the visuals. When is this going to be served?
4: This is going to be served right here. And then tomorrow,
0: right now, we're going to try it. The visuals, we're going to get those.
4: Absolutely. And then tomorrow at Dante, we have a dinner with Chef Jason Neroni, myself, and there's Jeffrey Zakarian, and others. My dish there is going to be black cod, miso marinated, and it's going to be over a nash of apio puree with vegetables, ginger, lemongrass, and coconut milk.
0: That's the thing about this festival, that you don't know who's cooking when. They're just hanging out, they're cooking. You don't know who's cooking when, but just so you know, the different

0: different chefs. So you get an explosion of flavors. So you have to make it here for yourself next year. If you're watching this too late, the 3 days. Thank you, Chef. Let's get those visuals.
1: Let's do it.
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0: inside the 69th Casals Festival, opening on May 23rd with the inaugural concert by the Puerto Rico Symphonic Orchestra.
1: Well, I guess the secret is who participates in the festival. Festival is 2 weeks where we present different concerts. Every concert is in the hands of wonderful musicians. Some of them come from abroad, some of them are from Puerto Rico. And what I look for is their excellency as artists and the program that they present. Everything has to be at a level which we consider to be an international level. And therefore, we guarantee that what people will see here has that artistic quality.
0: You close this year's festival conducting Requiem Isleño, a world premiere by Roberto Sierra. What does it mean to end Festival Casals with a new work that carries both a symphonic scale and a strong Puerto Rican identity?
1: The main reason is who is the composer. Roberto Sierra is today a Puerto Rican composer who is all over the world. His music is performed in Europe and United States, Latin America. Therefore, when he says, I have a Requiem, I jumped on it and I said, I want to premiere it. So he had already offers, and as I said, his music is being performed in Los Angeles Philharmonic with Gustavo Dudamel. His music has been taken all the way to Japan. He has received prizes in Europe. So we know his language. We are curious to see what he did with a prayer, the Requiem, who has such a meaning in the Christian world, and that is combined with texts that are related with Puerto Rico, that has also included rhythms and melodies characteristic from Puerto Rico. So yes, it's a Caribbean vision of something so meaningful as a Requiem.
0: Natalia Santalis, congratulations, you're here. You're going to be part of the 69th Annual Festival Casals. Please tell our viewers about your background in classical music.
2: Thank you so much, Maricel. I am a product of the Conservatorio de Música de Puerto Rico, as well as the Escuela Libre de Música de Puerto Rico in Mayagüez. I am very happy to be joined in this production with colleagues from school, so it is exciting to say the least.
0: You will be participating in Las Troyanas en Cantata. How does it feel to be part of this project, which is a Greek tragedy, and it hasn't been done before, I believe, in the Festival Casals?
2: Not in the festival. We premiered in Caguas last year, and now we have this opportunity to elevate our production in the Festival Casals. And it is very touching and very exciting. I feel like this piece is needed, more needed than ever. It has a very powerful message and in favor of peace. And it is very challenging. The music is very challenging, but it's an exciting project where my part consists on performing excerpts from the Cantata para America Mágica by Alberto Ginastera. So I believe that the people of Puerto Rico will very much enjoy it.
0: I have one last question specifically for you. Since

0: You're used to tell stories as a reporter, but in Las Troyanas, you're helping tell one through music and emotion. How different is it to report on a story versus becoming part of one on stage?
1: At the end of the day, it's about communicating with the audience, to connect with people. So I feel like both professions are very much connected.
0: And we have here Vicente Castro, director and producer of Las Troyanas La Cantata for Festival Casals. Please tell us, what was most important to you in making this ancient tragedy feel immediate and painfully relevant for a modern audience?
2: Well, mostly because of the Palestine conflict. And I've been working in this staging since 2017. Because it takes me a long time to produce and explore and make the investigation. And the moment that the war started, Israel started the attack on Gaza, we were almost on the edge of the opening of the Trojan Women in Caguas.
3: So it's really an honor, really, to be part of the legacy of Pablo Casals when he started this festival 60 years ago. And being all members, previous members, studying at the Conservatory of Music in the special program for children, really just attests to his legacy and what he envisioned for the people of Puerto Rico.

0: of story in Moerhesis are you trying to tell with that range?
1: I think the first story is the variety of the portfolio that we have. You know, people think that we only do champagne, but we have 28 brands ranging from vodka, rum, wine. So I think that's definitely one angle. I think the second one is to talk about the history of our brands and the people behind them. We have people flying from New York, from Spain, from the Cayman Islands that will bring that expertise. And for us, it's about education. Our products are luxurious, so we need to be explaining the story behind and you know, the craftsmanship behind.
0: Here with Chef Erika Suarez. Whenever people ask me where I would send them, I always say Sama Bistro in La Pared in Luquillo. I love that place. And here she is. I'm so happy to see you. And her space is empty because people are just grabbing her food so fast. So you have langostinos, right?
2: Plates called encocado. Encocado de camarón o encocado de langostino.
0: Okay.
2: Coconut rice, a coconut broth with achiote and peppers. Langostino that it has been marinated in ají panca, and it has something very special called sal prieta. And sal prieta is an Ecuadorian from the coast of Ecuador. It's basically toasted peanuts and toasted corn.
0: Oh my God, so much goodness!
2: We grind them together and then we mix them with achiote and make kind of like a sand.
0: And you have some microgreens, which I think adds so much flavor to the microgreens.
2: Micro cilantro.
0: It's of course, cilantro.
2: Confetti from Frutos del Guacabo, local.
0: They're our friends. And we're here with Hall of Famer Carlos Beltran. Please tell us, congratulations on being exalted to the Hall of Fame. How do you feel about being in this type of event where the best of the best is shown and people are having such a great time in Puerto Rico?
3: Well, I think it's a great event to showcase Puerto Rico's culinary. I believe that we have a lot of good chefs in the island. You know, the culinary experience in Puerto Rico is always cool. Every time I have friends coming from the mainland, I always try to recommend good spots for them to experience. And at the same time, you know, very happy for what Robert Weekly is doing here in Puerto Rico, trying to create this atmosphere and bring these opportunities to Puerto Rican people to experience here in the island.
0: And I'm here with Chef Marcos Samuelson. I'm doing great. I'm

0: have a line of people around you.
1: Of course.
0: And Mr. English, your colleague, was just here. What are you showcasing
1: today
0: here for us?
1: We're working with a little beautiful camarones, so roasted shrimp with a mole and a beautiful salsa on top. So
0: shrimp and mole, got that Latin influence in there?
1: We're here in Puerto Rico, of course. So.
0: Where do you influence your cuisine the most, though?
1: I think, you know, being in New York, that's where I live. But, you know, we have restaurants in the Caribbean. We have restaurants in Miami. So that tropical flavor, those flares, the customers, we always love to come to Puerto Rico. It's a beautiful place and always great food.
0: And bring great shrimp with mole.
1: Yes, gracias. Absolutely. Enjoy.
0: Here with Chef Paul Bartolotta. Chef, I don't know if you remember, but last year I interviewed you. It was the soup that your grandmother...
2: My grandmother and my mother's soup. Yes.
0: I remember my good food.
2: Yeah.
0: So what are you bringing to the table today?
2: I also wanted something very full of flavor, so we're doing a chickpea puree called passata di ceci, and we're serving with sautéed shrimp seasoned with rosemary and garlic. So very aromatico, molto italiano.
0: Aromatico and beautiful, and it looks so flavorful.
2: Try one.
0: Yes, thank you, Chef. And we're here with Chef Juan Peña of Condado Vanderbilt. Chef, you have the most... The biggest booth here going on. You have a lot going on in your burger, and it is an explosion in your mouth. Talk to us through it.
3: So basically, I try to do something different, something like this is something that I did before for once, and I think, you know, I need to bring everything from me. So I love truffle, I love caviar, so I love Wagyu burger. So I do all the combination with the flavor of the white cheddar. Carbon active bun, so it's so different.
0: You made your own buns?
3: Yeah, of course. It's in collaboration with Chef Luis Castillo.

that's all the time we have for the show. Thank you so much for watching week after week. We couldn't do this without you, our faithful viewers, and of course, our sponsors. This is your host, Maricel Rivera, saying farewell. We'll see you next time on another On The Go, Puerto Rico. 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

0: At this moment, a new headline appears, a new catalyst for change and growth emerges. At the same time, communities of different disciplines are joining together to address the needs of the Caribbean region. These key insights and discussions in science, climate, and health are in keeping with the global wellness agenda that is currently taking center stage. We are not alone in these challenges, but neither are we alone in its solutions. This is Caribbean Medical TV, and we journey through the region to share the perspective shaping today and tomorrow, united in innovation to power a more connected and sustainable Earth. That path to a new horizon begins here.
1: I think it's so important because there are so many areas in which we all face the same problems, to a different degree, different set of challenges, but the problems themselves are the same. And we can help through conversation, through dialogue, share some of the solutions and learn from each other. And that has been some of the focus of the bilateral meetings that as a senator I've had across the Caribbean as well with the Commonwealth countries. Technology has just taken off in a number of areas. And I think that it depends on where you sit, what access you have. So it's by no means an even playing field globally across this world. But what I would say is the surprise is that while we have this extraordinary amount of technology available to us to keep our children healthy, to help cure disease, to help correct malformations, cardiac abnormalities, and so on, we're now dealing with basic refusal for vaccines that are preventative health care, really. And we're losing ground in our basic areas of public health. And this is the challenge that I think, the emerging challenge that has become the real issue for us, is it's leveling all of us. Because people step away from science and form their own ideas and turn away from preventative health and climate change and global security around drugs, and how countries maintain drug supplies throughout war-torn times. We have, the last number I heard was something like 80 conflicts across our world in which children are dying, in which children are receiving poor health, malnutrition, surgeries without anesthesia in some extraordinary situations. So globally, we have some big challenges that we cannot turn away from.
2: Climate change is a reality, and health is one of the, shall we say, pathways through which we experience the effects of climate change. So if you just take extreme heat, or you take too much water through rain and flood, those change the way you operate your health system. We have to think about, in extreme heat, how are we going to deal with the impact on different age groups, whether it's children or old people, or even people working in the fields or working in construction, anyone in the environment. How do you deal with extreme heat? What are the guidelines? We don't currently have any guidelines here for dealing with extreme heat in an occupational sense. So that's just one example of how the climate is changing and it changes health.
0: The Caribbean possesses institutions that are actively engaging with the climate-borne issues at our doorstep in the Global South. It is a multi-generational approach. Through these connections, like the UE Medical School, we deepen the intra-regional connectivity needed to craft solutions to this collective issue.
2: UE is a gift to the region, and it is a creation of the region. We

0: celebrated 75 years of the medical school a couple of years ago. And 75 years has produced eminence in great abundance. Most of UWE grads, well, half of them leave the region and go and perform brilliantly outside of the region. Half of them stay. They operate at every level, from the super specialists down to the primary care physicians. And they are the backbone of medicine in the region. So we do feel very strongly about UWI Medical School. We feel that, of course, it has to change with times. I do believe that in my time, we all acquired a Caribbean experience by having to go to Mona, and that was very formative for us. Today, it is less so, that the four campuses, you can in fact get your entire education in one of those campuses. So there's diminishing regional exposure. I think that's something that should be addressed. We heard a talk on AI in medical education. I thought there's a lot to go. You know, the thing about AI is that you want to put in regional information, country information. We can't depend on training AI models on information from the United States or information from Europe. Yes, medical diagnosis can be standardized with information from anywhere, but the more specific regional information we put in, the more accurate it's going to be.
1: Emerging technologies are part of the framework to build a healthier and stronger Caribbean. Never have we been more diverse in the engagement and reaches of the medical community. The global wellness agenda is a constant and living entity built by climatologists, scientists, doctors, nurses, social workers, and so many more. On today's episode, we bring you special insights into the recent Caribbean Cardiac Society conference that brought together some of the greatest minds to share insights and connect with the international community. This is your Heart Health Check.
2: I'm Dr. Marilyn Lawrence Wright. I'm president of the Caribbean Cardiac Society, CCS. Caribbean Cardiac Society has been around since 1988. We see ourselves as a vehicle for change and for improving cardiovascular health throughout the Caribbean region. We have members in many different countries throughout the Caribbean, and each year we meet in a different territory.
3: Originally started in Jamaica, and it is based in Jamaica still, but we've expanded quite significantly to be regional. We have members from the Dutch and French and Spanish speaking territories, but the bulk of the membership is from the English speaking Caribbean. It's really a group of healthcare professionals, not just cardiologists, nurses, doctors, technicians, a support personnel as well, who are trying to help support cardiology care for our population.
2: There's a lot happening in cardiology and in cardiovascular disease. You know, we deal a lot with the heart, but also with the brain in terms of brain health and stroke and so on. It allows us to, you know, speak about the emerging technologies, new technologies, and how they can be applied in different territories. So, you know, part of what this conference does is that it allows us to strategize and figure out our networking, how we can support each other in the different territories to really have each country have the best cardiovascular health care that it can. At the Caribbean Cardiac Society, we really try to tackle this burden of cardiovascular disease across the continuum. Right, so on the one end, we've been talking about, you know, the technology and the human expertise and so on to give the care for those who have had heart attacks, who have had strokes, and all the high-tech equipment that's needed for that. But at the other end of the continuum is really the identification and management of the risk factors. We would hope that most individuals would know the risk factors for heart disease, but sometimes they hear it, but they don't apply it to themselves. And very importantly, they don't want to come in and get checked, right? So a large part of what we do is really trying to educate persons and to motivate them and to empower them to take charge of their health, to not be afraid of what may be found, but really to come early, get screened, and if there are cardiovascular risk factors that need to be addressed, then we can do it together. I think our external collaborators are also very important. At the conference this year, we have Professor Christopher Kramer, who is the president of the American College of Cardiology. And, you know, we are a chapter of the American College of Cardiology, and we're very happy about that collaboration. Also present, you know, this year, we have the Association of Black Cardiologists. We have the Inter-American Society of Cardiology. We would also have the presence of the European Society of Cardiology.

0: You know, it allows us to strengthen what we're doing. It allows us to reach our diaspora as well.
1: Dr. Christopher Kramer, I'm the president of the American College of Cardiology and also the George A. Beller, MD, Distinguished Professor of Cardiovascular Medicine and Chief of the Cardiovascular Division at the University of Virginia. I think, you know, education is crucial at every stage of one's career, including mine, which is at an advanced stage. There's a lot to learn. The field of cardiology has been revolutionized since I was training. Therapies for all the types of heart disease that we've talked about today have changed completely in the 3 decades that plus that I've been practicing. So education is so important. I've met cardiologists from many of the islands, St. Lucia, Trinidad, Barbados, Jamaica. It's impressive the quality of care that goes on here in the Caribbean. In some of the larger centers, the care is terrific, and the local audience should be proud of the physicians that are practicing here. Cardiovascular disease still accounts for a third of all deaths here in the Caribbean, as well as throughout the world. It's no different here than everywhere else. It's the number one killer, far more deaths due to cardiovascular disease than cancer and many other diseases. We've done a fairly good job since the 1950s, and mortality from cardiovascular disease has declined from some of the medications, procedures, as well as there's less smoking around the world, all those we lower cholesterol, we're altering risk factors. Review your overall risk for heart disease with your physician. There are risk calculators that can calculate your risk of having a heart attack in the next 5 to 10 years. It's based on your age, your gender, your blood pressure, your cholesterol, whether or not you smoke, what medications you're on, etc. So your doctor should put all your information into a risk calculator to understand what your risk of a heart attack is. Then you should do everything you can to reduce that risk by lowering your risk factors, treating high blood pressure, reducing your LDL cholesterol, reducing your body weight, avoiding cigarette smoking, all of those things to improve your heart risk. One other test that can be done to assess risk in patients who have borderline or intermediate risk is called a calcium score. That's a CT scan without contrast. It takes about 5 minutes. It's a score that tells you how much disease you have in your coronary arteries. It's a good marker, and it can help predict a heart attack over the next 5 to 10 years. And based on the calcium score, it should be normalized for age and gender, because the older we are, the more calcium we have. Men calcify more than women. Certain races calcify more than others. And so it has to be normalized for age, gender, and race. And then you have a percentile. Well, I have more calcium than, say, 75% of people my age, gender, and race. And then you know that you need to do more to lower your risk. One of the hot areas right now are how the GLP-1 receptor agonists, the anti-obesity drugs, how they are having beneficial effects on multiple kinds of heart disease. They have been shown to improve outcomes in patients with obesity and coronary artery disease. I myself was involved with the SUMMIT trial. I was on the steering committee, which is a study of one of the GLP-1 receptor agonists in heart failure with preserved ejection fraction. Patients lost weight and they had improved outcomes from heart failure being on these drugs. So we're seeing all kinds of benefits from these drugs beyond just weight loss.
2: Thank you, Dr. Kramer. We'll continue with more on cardiology in a moment.
3: Hello, I am Nigel Batiste, Group President and Chief Executive Officer of Republic Financial Holdings Limited. 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It's a mission driven by our flagship Power to Make a Difference corporate social responsibility program and the dedication of our staff, where we focus on 4 key pillars: the power to learn, the power to care, the power to help, and the power to succeed. For us, this is just the beginning.

0: of our sustainability journey, and we remain fully committed to unlocking financing to support the attainment of the United Nations Sustainable Development Goals, which ultimately would lead to a Caribbean region that is safe, healthy, and sustainable for many generations to come.
1: On Caribbean Medical, our focus is the heart.
2: I, like many people, struggle with being overweight. I mean, it's really hard to maintain the perfect weight. And eating the right foods is challenging. I mean, we're all programmed to eat delicious tasting food, which is typically the food that's not good for you. Whereas the broccoli and the steamed vegetables may not be the most appetizing, but that's the one that's best for you. So we're all in the same boat. We're all challenged by the same thing, but we have to use whatever crutches we can get. And I think the new medications, the injectable medications for weight loss, are fantastic. It's amazing that they work so well. I've seen so many people basically been transformed from being not morbidly obese to normal. And it's a big adjunct to our care right now. If you're overweight and you have advanced diabetes, high blood pressure, those are challenges in and of themselves. Now to add on another challenge, it's just a lot for any human being to deal with.
3: I think one of the things that we're consciously aware of is that cardiovascular disease hits home. Everybody we know has had some relative, a friend, a colleague, who has suddenly become unwell. And quite shockingly, some of those patients do not survive. So it's a massive heart attack, and then we have this person passing away. And quite worryingly, people that we think to be very fit, healthy persons. I think part of the problem we have, and this is not unique to cardiology, but this concept of checkup is going for review. So for example, women are probably better at, you know, they have the mammogram, they have the pap smear, an older patient may have a schedule with a healthcare clinic. So a lot of people in their 30s and their 40s and their 50s don't think of a healthcare as being part of a proactive thing. So the waiting for something to happen, then go to the doctor. So we see both in men and women that, you know, the suddenness of cardiovascular disease. And it's one of those weird things that you have to look for. You can't just say, I'm waiting for a symptom, then to do a test. So it does mean going to your doctor, having a frank discussion. Again, it makes a difference what we're looking for. So if somebody has heart disease in the family, we might look a certain way. If it's a general checkup, it might be just a different way of testing. But we have the technology. This is not that it's unique to some parts of the world. We have different ways of evaluation. We have CT scans, MRI machines, echo machines. So technology is available in the Caribbean. It is not unique to some other parts of the world. We can do it. People just need to access it and, again, have that discussion with the healthcare provider, wherever you are, and see what is the best tool for you to come up with that information.
2: Part of the problem is that people are afraid. They don't want to go to the emergency room and find out they have heart disease, because that means maybe I'm going to get my chest cracked open. So they're a little afraid of going to a doctor or a hospital or emergency care. But believe me, now there are so many great solutions that can fix your heart without having your chest cracked open. So don't be afraid to go to the emergency room. If you're having chest pain, it could be gas, but it may not be gas. So just go to the emergency room. The real message is that you don't want to mess around with chest pain, period. That's the message. If you have chest pain, get it checked out. It's very popular and common in the Caribbean islands. And that needs to be controlled, very closely monitored and very well controlled. And if you monitor and maintain all those things, you're going to avoid me. You're going to stay healthy and stay away from me.
1: The reach across the region is deeply ingrained with the people and philosophy leading the conversations on health. From overseas, interest is gathering for these types of unified discussions. It is a multi-generational bilateral conversation.
4: Definitely, it's important because a heart is a main one. If heart is not working, so the whole body just to go down. Like our head of the family is sick, and then the whole family gets sick. Heart is the head of the family. It actually circulates all the blood to different parts of the body, nook and corner of the body. So heart need to have a good structure and good arteries, so that when you keep the heart is working good, so that our health is also be good, so we can live long, we don't get any blockages of the arteries. So Caribbean islands have all the stuff there, like we go, we have doubles there. So we don't need to blame those foods, first of all, to start with, right? So these ones, like the tasty foods, but at the same time carries high fat content. So the fats go into the artery.

0: arteries, going to block the arteries, then you need a doctor to look at it. So in that way, so we need to avoid this fat content food. Make sure that if you like a vegetables and drink lots of water, 2.5 liters per day, vegetables more important. Less fat in a day, and then regular exercise, control by diabetes and blood pressures. Again, doctor's visits is the key for the long living.
1: I think in the first instance, everyone should have that sort of level of interest in their own health, okay? And if you've got that level of interest, of course, you know, as you monitor your blood pressure at home, which you can, because as you said, there are a number of devices that a person can, you know, can trial from simple monitors at home. If you see your blood pressure, it's appearing to be on the higher side, and you want to know what that higher side might be. So the British Heart Foundation, they give numbers of, say, 140 over 90. 140 being what we call the systolic, which is the number at the top, 90 being the diastolic, which is the number at the bottom. Now, blood pressure changes with age, so that has to be taken into consideration as well. And individuals who have got multiple comorbidities, sometimes you like that person's blood pressure to be even lower. So if you have, so while we say 140 over 90, if you have someone who is diabetic, someone who has renal disease, for those individuals, you want their blood pressure to be at a much lower level, because it protects the kidneys, it reduces the risk of that person developing renal failure, which they may then need to go on to require dialysis and so on.
2: We're seeing too much chronic non-communicable diseases and their complications, because somehow it just hasn't sunk in the minds of the population or the populace how this affects their lives later on. And sometimes you have to bring it home and say, you know, if you're not doing it for you, how many children you have? You don't want to see them graduate. You don't want to see your grandchildren, something, because it seems for them it's not important enough. And it's heartbreaking to see young people, I say young people, 50-something year old. One of the things we've done through the World Pediatrics, in collaboration with World Pediatrics, is screening. And in St. Lucia, we did rheumatic heart disease screening at the level of grade 6 in schools. So we went into the schools and screened every child in grade 6. And to prevent them from getting repeat episodes of rheumatic fever, and therefore preventing continuous damage to the valve that they may hear about, they may actually get symptoms of 20 years later.
3: Hypertension is a major driver for heart disease. And the Hearts Initiative is an attempt to be able to, number one, diagnose hypertension in the majority of people who have it. Two, get the majority of people on treatment, and get the majority of people to have a controlled blood pressure on treatment. And if that's done, the burden of heart disease is significantly reduced. One of the things that we have noticed is that women may present differently or may have less access to healthcare. So there has been an initiative to increase the awareness of heart disease in women, because it is not only men who have coronary artery disease. Some of the heart conditions have symptoms that will show up when you are doing certain activities. So being active might bring up some information that, well, I'm getting short of breath, I'm getting tired, I'm getting chest pain. So it might give you a hint that I need to get a checkup. There are a number of risk factors for heart disease. So a lot of attention has to be put towards preventive cardiology. What can we do to reduce the burden due to all these risk factors? Hypertension, diabetes, cholesterol, need to stop cigarette smoking, you gotta get people exercising. And when we do have those risk factors, we've got to think of ways we can do to manage them well so that they don't eventually lead to heart disease, plaque buildup in the arteries, causing strokes and heart attacks, heart failure, and so forth. Your heart is a very important part of your body. So I recommend put the correct fuel in it. In the same way, you put good fuel in your engine, good nutrition. You take your car out for a run every day, keep physically active, going for regular checks, and be an advocate and recommend to other people to go in and get their checkups as well.
4: And if you really look at people who live till old age, like in the 90s, you'd find they live till 90 because usually they do not have high blood pressure. They do not have diabetes. They do not smoke. And this is why

0: the villagers, I will not walk with a blood pressure recording equipment. I will not walk with a sphinx to measure blood pressures. I will walk with a tape measure. And I would measure your abdominal girth at the level of your navel. And if, as a male, you keep that below 38 to 39 inches, and in a female, below 34 inches, chances are that you will not get diabetes, you will not get high blood pressure, you will not get premature strokes, you will not get heart attacks. In cardiology, although so many interventions are available, we have angioplasty, we have bypass, we have different devices, but the research has shown over the years that long life really comes from lifestyles. And if you go back to really the society's so-called blue zones, it really comes back to people who eat frugally, simple diet, they are active, and we combine that with a diet that is low in flour, sugar, and oils, we can achieve a long life. And what we aim for is not just to live long. We really want a life that we are healthy for the longest possible time. We have seen over the years where the average life expectancy has increased considerably. And this really came from, staying away from all the risk factors that we have recognized. In cardiology, anytime you look at the first treatment for things like hypertension, people with abnormal heartbeats, yoga and meditation is always mentioned. And this is because these things actually affect the physiology of our body. What basically you're doing when you meditate, why it usually combines deep breathing, we actually relax the nerves that causes the body to relax.
1: Expansion of care in the region is a prime focus, but the first step begins at home. Community is forged first by the self, taking the time to take a breath, to go for a walk, to self-reflect are all part of that collective wellness journey. Thank you for joining us on today's episode. This season, you will have a front row seat to many of the discussions happening in the region. Till then, stay in good health. See you next time on Caribbean Medical TV.

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Beauty, warmth, attractions, and activities. It's what you want in a destination, right? But these are just the starting points when it comes to the Caribbean. Ultimately, unique cultures, festivals, parties, sumptuous food, and of course, those cold exotic drinks prove to be the selling points for leisure-seeking travelers. This is Caribbean Passport TV, where you can always count on us for the latest on where to go, what to do, and who to follow on the regional scene. This month, we head to Antigua and Barbuda for Culinary Month.

0: People, this is Kareem Roberts, and we're here in Antigua at the Fab Fest at Antigua's Culinary Month. And I want to welcome you to watching Caribbean Passport TV, where we celebrate everything culinary, cultural, and lifestyle. Yo, pull up, return. Boop, boop, boop.
1: Caribbean cuisine, it's unique, definitely represents who we are, our rich cultural heritage and creativity. And we can say it proudly, it is world class. The Antigua and Barbuda Culinary Month highlighted all that makes Caribbean cuisine stand out on the global stage. The whole of Antigua and Barbuda buzz with culinary activities as a group of world-renowned chefs with Caribbean roots delighted us all with their creativity.
2: What we have is a full month's program with four key pillars, starting with Restaurant Week at the beginning of the month, then going into our Caribbean Food Forum, which is a B2B program. Then we go into Fab Fest, and then we have our chef events, and then we have the entire month trickled with our Eat Like a Local programming. Our Caribbean Food Forum really is a B2B platform for hospitality workers, professionals in the culinary industry, in the restaurant industry, who are looking for inspiration. It's also about creating a platform with the region, and its movers and shakers and the people who are really involved in our culinary industry can come together in one place and have very important discussions around food sustainability, around our culinary industry and how we can learn from each other and grow our industries together. I think we're more powerful as a unified voice, and the Caribbean Food Forum gives us that platform to come together and to make our voices be heard.
3: First of all, I want to start by commending the government of Antigua, specifically the Antigua Tourism Authority, for this timely intervention, this food forum. As we move into reimagining Caribbean tourism, it's especially important that we focus on our culinary art and all of the other parts of the tourism ecosystem that goes into food production, that goes into the culinary experiences that we have in the Caribbean. And so having interventions like that is not just conversations. Is actually setting foundations, is building roots. And out of these ideas will come very practical and meaningful opportunities for our Caribbean citizens. At the Caribbean Tourism Organization, we're very happy to support this initiative. As part of our Reimagine plan, we formed a supply-side committee that is chaired by Jamaica's Minister Ed Bartlett. And one of the key areas of focus of that committee is moving from leakage to linkage. And the whole aspect of our food, eating what we grow first and foremost, exposing our visitors to our food, keeping things local is a big part of that.
1: A great intro indeed. This always sets the perfect tone as chefs, influencers, and additional guests on hand were the Loose Cannon Beach Club, and boy, did they enjoy the evening.
4: I've been really blessed. I was the first Caribbean person and first Black person to win Top Chef in the United States. So I was really happy to be able to celebrate Caribbean food and kind of the highest platform that we have in the States. I really kind of celebrate that migration of Caribbeans to the States, West Africans to the Caribbean. I want people that are younger, people that are Caribbean, who can look at their food with a lot of pride and then also can look up and say, there's a Caribbean man at the helm of the number one restaurant in the United States. There's a Caribbean person who just won Top Chef. There's a Caribbean person who's winning Top Chef in other big platforms. The goal has always been a ladder. I hope I continue to do that and do that along with my rest of my peers.
5: I do a lot of stuff for Rock Steel. I'm Trinidadian by birth, so I try to do everything Trini style. Before living in the US, I only had oxtail and soup in Trinidad, right? So then when I went in Brooklyn, there's a lot of Jamaican restaurants. So when I had it there, it was similar to stew chicken in Trinidad. That's where the love for it started. And then throughout the years, you know, I just tried experimenting with different things. We do oxtail ice cream, we do oxtail and soup, we do oxtail noodles. I use the tallow and we do oxtail soup.
1: Culinary Month presented an opportunity to get closer to the heart of this country's cuisine culture.
6: It's important for us to support our local fishermen and our local farmers, because that's how we keep our lifeline going in our country and around us locally.
1: The Rukuni restaurant at Sugar Ridge glowed with life, where chefs Andy Oliver, Kareem Roberts, and Kurt Gums joined forces to give attending food lovers an experience in otherworldly gastronomy.
7: I live in London. I run a modern fusion Caribbean restaurant, which is called Fenchurch, located in the Sky Garden building in the central of London. I was born and raised in the Caribbean in a small island, and it's Anguilla. It's our privilege to connect with other chefs from the Caribbean region, such as Kareem Roberts, such as Andy Oliver, who was one of the judges that scored me on Great British Menu on the BBC Two, where I won the dessert course. And now, fast forward from 2020 to 2026, we are actually cooking together, collaborating right here in this restaurant. First thing that blew me away was the local produce, which is second to none. Absolutely fresh, vibrant, beautiful, and juicy. If the produce is good, it makes my job so much more easier. And one thing that Antigua has is great produce. And another thing I think what's great and what I want to do is help to inspire more people that look like me and you from the Caribbean. We start from the younger generation and really not just show them things that I take inspiration from nostalgia when I grew up. One of my dishes for ending this course is my interpretation of a dukana. And what I do is cook sweet potato and coconut. It got flavors of conky dumpling, which is something from Anguilla. Again, I layer it with a little elevation with a salted milk ice cream and a sweet potato foam with a caramelized white chocolate and coconut crumb. I take pride in seeing what my grandmom and my mom and other people do, and I look forward to just taking little cherry picks from here, cherry picks from there, and applying what I learned to do best in the UK and adding a little bit of modern flair to it.
8: My name's Andy Oliver. I'm a chef of Antiguan heritage. Great British Menu is one of the flagship food shows on the BBC, and I started as a judge and now I host the whole show, actually, and I love it. That's how I met Kurt, actually. I'd met Kareem before, but he also came on the show. It's a competition and it's the top chefs in the country. It's been 21 years now, so to have joined the team at Great British Menu was a source of great pride for me as a judge, and then to step into the hosting position was really amazing, and I love it. Caribbean food stories deserve to be told. And I think that there's a moment right now across all of the diaspora where we're taking charge of our own narrative to really find Antigua standing proud and standing tall and really taking charge of that narrative. It makes me passionate and just makes me want to do more and more and more. You know, it's what drives my career and it's what drives my work. My canapé was a saltfish and crab bourguignon, like a little tartlet, with a Chardon Benny emulsion and cured egg yolk. So it's really a take almost on a bit of an Antiguan breakfast in the form of a little tartlet. There's a little avocado in there too. So instead of having like avocado and planted and saltfish, our starter is a fish course. So we've done an escovitch fish. We've got snapper, which we've rolled in a little seasoned flour. We've got an escovitch pickled shallot and then a coconut curry, beautiful buttery golden sauce. We move on to the main course, and the main course is a shared course. It's all of us together.

0: on one plate, which is a lovely thing. And my aspect on that is a ground provision cone. So it's grated pumpkin, cassava, yam, sweet potato, plantain. And we bake that and layer it up with caramelized onions. And then we took a whole goat from Hall Valley Farm and we broke the whole thing down, slow braising rum and spices and delicious molasses and all sorts of things.
1: Hey everyone, this is Chef Claude Lewis. Thank you for watching Caribbean Passport TV. We have so much more for you to check out. Stay tuned for more.
2: Over 300 years of tradition. A journey from swaying cane fields to ancient stills. The rums produced by Demerara Distillers Limited have a history that began in blazing fire, a cleansing, cane stripped bare, the Caribbean's liquid gold revealed within. It is in this age-old process defined by our ancestors that this legendary spirit is born again. El Dorado, crafted richer, aged deeper.

On Caribbean Passport TV, we continue our visit to Antigua and Barbuda for Culinary Month, which featured so many events and activities for families and visitors. There were many amazing culinary creations from Caribbean chefs who are now well known on the international stage.

0: for the first meal that college will be in your home.
1: The essence of Antigua and Barbuda Culinary Month was summed up at Saturday's Fab Fest, the Food, Art, and Beverage Festival.
2: Fab Fest really is, I like to call it an ultimate fusion of not only food, art, and beverage, but we've got our locals, local vendors being represented. 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So we're connecting all the dots, really. So Fab Fest is actually growing leaps and bounds in a very short period of time. Our local people are definitely vitalized and excited about Culinary Month, but now we want the rest of the world to know what Antigua and Barbuda has to offer as a culinary destination.
3: So I'm excited to be here for the Fab Fest for Culinary Month with Antigua and Barbuda. I love the fact that they're taking a conscious effort and really showcasing what Antigua and Barbuda can give when it comes to food.

0: Sunday was equally exciting at the hut at Little Jumbie Island. It was Angel Barreto's turn to unveil his take on what a Puerto Rican-inspired beach barbecue would look and taste like.
1: So my name is Angel Barreto. I cook Korean food normally, but today we cook a little Puerto Rican food. My restaurant is 7 years old this year. In that 7 years, I was named Food & Wine Best New Chef of the United States. I got 2 James Beard nominations for Best Chef on the East Coast. I was a United States Ambassador for Korean food. So I got to cook for the President of Korea, the head of Samsung. We've cooked for Morgan Freeman, tons of celebrities, all cooking Korean food because it's been a passion of mine. Because both my parents were in the military, and so I grew up eating Korean food. Historically, the restaurant was where we're located. It was called Mandu. And Mandu was the first Korean restaurant, full-service Korean restaurant in Washington, D.C. So unfortunately,

0: Unfortunately, we had a fire over 8 years ago, and the restaurant almost burned down completely. So we were dormant for a little bit, and when we reopened, we called it Anju. And so we're still cooking Korean food, but now we're doing a little bit of everything. We're doing Korean food from 16th century all the way up into modern Korean food. This year, I'm excited because normally I come and I cook Korean food. I'm still cooking Korean food this year, but today in particular, we cook Puerto Rican food. So it's something like I grew up eating, and it's like we did a little bit of twist. So we did like ensalada de pulpo, we did mango y queso salad, we did whole grilled snapper, we did empanaditas with tons of different sauces. So it's like all stuff I grew up eating on the island when I would visit family. So it's nice to come to the Caribbean and do something that I grew up eating and sharing. Because sometimes people are not really familiar with Puerto Rican food, so it's kind of nice to share it. There's a fantastic team at the hut, which I'm very grateful for. And my sous chef James was here with me also. So we get it done. I think that's something we do as chefs, no matter where we're at, whether I'm cooking here, I'm cooking in Tanzania, I'm cooking in Bahrain, we get it done. That's our job.
1: The Puerto Rican food we had here was really good. It was really nice to actually be able to walk over and see them grilling it fresh and watch them flipping it. You get the smell of the grill, that aroma, and it translated into the food. It was so fresh. Oddly enough, my favorite thing was not grilled. It was the mango salad, which was done with cotija and like some pickled red onions. I'd never seen mangoes done like that before, and they were so good.
2: We're sitting here at the hut right now. There's a band from Cuba. I just met some of the players. They're amazing musicians. And they're playing a mashup of American music and Antiguan music and Cuban music, along with food from all the different destinations. And then the beautiful beach we're on, like we're in Little Jumbi in Jumbi Bay. We had to take a boat over here from Antigua. It was so much fun. So we're really enjoying our time. The weather, the people, and the food is the best in Antigua.
3: So for all of the chefs that have gone on to make it extremely big all around the world, to see them come back and really salute their Caribbean heritage, that has just been amazing. What I've enjoyed most is almost their own interpretation of the food and the various dishes. From Dukana to what else did we have?
2: We had everything.
3: Pigeon peas. So many different things, but definitely infused with their flavor. So again, amazing.
4: I think at this point for me, I am very, very happy to be a part of Antigua's Culinary Month. And last year I did Barbados Food and Rum. I'm trying my best to be as involved and give back to the Caribbean, you know? So it's like, I want to hit all the islands, to be honest. You know, there's not a lot of people that focus directly on the region. And, you know, that's what I want to do. That's what I do. And I kind of want to just give back to my region. My participation here in Antigua's Culinary Month has been amazing. I'm doing cassava dumplings with corn and salted cod. Yeah, so I'm going real hometown. I truly have enjoyed my time here. It's been wonderful to see the island.
5: I got on Chopped. And which was a great experience. I applied for Chopped because of the doubts that sometimes people have. And, you know, I said, you know what? I can do this. I can cook. I don't care what people think of me. And I just happened to get on. You know, it was a blessing. They called me a few days later. And then, you know, they asked me, they said they don't know which show to put me on. And so they put me on an episode called Gefilte Dish. Which, of course, you could probably tell what they gave me. It was a really great experience. I was a little starstruck, but when I went there, I said to myself, am I going to represent Italian cuisine, Jersey City? What am I going to do? And I immediately thought of my parents. I wanted my parents to be proud of the 40, 50 years of work that they put in, which is not just my parents. It's not just Caribbean. It's every culture's parents that come out there to bust their butts so that their kids and their future can be different. And so I got on the show and I decided to represent with Caribbean cuisine with the basket ingredients. And I had Marcus Samuelson,

0: Scott Conant and Amanda Freitag were my judges. And that's a tough group because they're the tops of what they do. But it was a great, you know, a great experience. I met chefs that I'm still friends with today. And it just put me and my family and Antigua just a little bit more further on the map, at least started the conversation. If you think about Michael Jordan, and Michael Jordan went and did all this great stuff, but he still went back to his hometown and built a basketball court for the children so that they can get to where he's at. And something like that is how I feel. I feel blessed to be able to come here for the fifth year. And maybe the previous years, I was in a certain place where I wanted to prove something, prove that I was Antiguan enough, prove that I was good enough. But now I'm in a place where I want to be a part of what they do here to help. I want to be a cog that allows this to run smoothly, because the chefs that are here, we're talking about that we need to raise the Caribbean, not just each island. And so it's great that Antigua, the tourism board, has brought so many different chefs that, listen, I'm a fan of half of these chefs, but they brought them all together so that we can make a statement, so that moving forward, we move forward together. You know, we want to represent Antigua, but I would like Antigua to be the epicenter of where we start to work with everybody. Dish that I did last year is, it was a play on bun and cheese. So, like I said, I love making pasta. I love Italian food. I figured that's what I think it is. It's to keep the tradition, to keep the heritage, to keep the respect to the cuisine, but to put myself into it. And I love to make pasta. I love to bake. There's so many things I enjoy to do. It makes not only the dish heritage rich and local, because I'm using ingredients from the island, but it also is palatable for people in the States. I do chicken and waffles, but not jerk chicken. I do my own spiced chicken, where we marinate and all this kind of stuff, trying to make something original so that people don't just stereotype.
1: If you haven't as yet been to Antigua and Barbuda Culinary Month, you must join the bandwagon. As these folks will tell you, once you check out this fiesta, you're likely to become a permanent fan.
2: Hi, my name is Kurt Gums. I was born and raised in Anguilla, but I run a restaurant with modern Caribbean fusion cuisine called French Church in Sky Garden Building. I'm coming to you guys live and direct. This is a special edition. Look around. This is Fab Fest. We're right here in Antigua and Barbuda, Culinary Month. Proud to be invited, privileged to be around friends and colleagues. It's chefs, it's family, it's friends, it's influencers. We are doing what we do best, and I want you guys to come down and try this and test it out. Not just this year, it might be soon gone, but we're not just signing out yet. Join us next year, guys. We got 2027. You're watching Caribbean Passport TV. Can't wait for you guys to see some more of this. Thank you. Kurt Gums.
3: We're so excited of how successful this Antigua and Barbuda Culinary Month this year in 2026 went for us here. It was just amazing. It started off with the 2 weeks of Restaurant Week, where our restaurants participated with prefix menus, and all our visitors and our local residents took part, and everybody, they got their passports and they were excited and they were off to the races. Everybody was at the restaurants participating, just being very, very, very, very active in terms of the Restaurant Week. Then we left Restaurant Week and we've gone into our chefs. So we have diaspora chefs, they're Antiguan chefs of Antiguan heritage. We have local chefs as well. We have international chefs, and everyone descended on Antigua to show us what they can do. And the highlight of this month was actually taking traditional foods and elevating them. As you would see in the cuts and the highlights, you would see how the local chefs and the international chefs blended their foods and brought back a lot of nostalgia into the different nights of the culinary month. So we're very, very pleased with how everything went. It was just very exciting, and we only expect to see growth for years to come.
1: Coming up next month on Caribbean Passport TV, more on Antigua's Culinary Month as we visit the chocolate factory at Bay Gardens, hear more from the top local and international chefs and influencers. 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
1: Over 300 years of tradition. 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The rums produced by Demerara Distillers Limited have a history that began in blazing fire, a cleansing, cane stripped bare, the Caribbean's liquid gold revealed within. It is in this age-old process defined by our ancestors that this legendary spirit is born again. 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
0: Wow, what an exciting experience in Antigua and Barbuda. As you know, the Caribbean is the place to be. It's the cradle for influences, local, regional, and international. We're now into the summer, and the stakes have been amped up for vacationers here at home and from every corner of the globe, which means that things are only heating up with more festivals, hotels, and restaurants to be explored. Before we leave, we'd like to wish the best of luck to our neighbors, Haiti and Curaçao, both proudly representing the Caribbean at the 2026 FIFA World Cup, which is being staged this month in the USA, Mexico, and Canada. Until next time, thank you so much for viewing Caribbean Passport TV. Take care, everyone.

0: Welcome to Galley Gourmet with Chef Lisa. Today we are up at the beautiful Crow's Nest Villa, Peter Island Resort in the British Virgin Islands, and we're lucky enough to grab Executive Chef Lisa Sellers for a little while at least. Thank you so much for having us here today.
1: Oh, you're more than welcome.
0: This view is just ridiculously beautiful.
1: Yeah,
0: I mean, what a
1: stunning
0: backdrop.
1: Stunning.
0: Amazing. I know you've got this villa at Peter Island, but you also have another villa too, right?
1: Yeah, we have another villa called Falcon's Nest, which is on the other side of the island, and that's one of our bigger villas. So it sleeps 12, it has a full gourmet kitchen, it comes with a private chef, butler, housekeeping staff. It's stunning.
0: Beautiful, and I mean, this is equally so. It's absolutely gorgeous. How many people does this villa sleep?
1: We can sleep 8 up here, so it has 4 bedrooms, the master being in the main building, and then the 3 other bedrooms being outside, leading up to the pool area.
0: Beautiful. Lisa, I know you've been here at Peter Island for a while now. How many years?
1: 8 years, so a year as executive sous chef, and then promoted to executive chef after a year.
0: Fantastic.
1: Thank you.
0: And where do you originate from?
1: Originally from Birmingham in the UK.
0: Ah. And you studied in Birmingham?
1: I studied in Birmingham, went to college there, and then travelled around Europe, and then started travelling around the Caribbean.
0: Were you in Barbados at any point?
1: I was in Barbados for a couple of years before I came here at a Relay and Chateau resort down there.
0: Beautiful.
1: Yeah.
0: Really nice. I can see some great ingredients in front of me, clearly a big hunk of tuna here. What is the dish that you're doing for us today?
1: So today we are going to do a coconut tuna ceviche. So it's going to be beautiful.
0: Lovely. And just for those at home that need to get ingredients, you've got a red and green pepper.
1: Mm-hmm.
0: This is
1: coconut milk.
0: Uh-huh.
1: And then we have some cilantro, some scallions, lemon and lime, and some fresh dried coconut.
0: Fantastic. Well, guys, we might take a short break, and when we come back, I believe you're probably going to put me to work.
1: I certainly am.
0: Okay. See you soon, guys.
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0: Welcome back to Galley Gourmet with Chef Lisa. We are up here at Crow's Nest Villa on Peter Island Resort in the British Virgin Islands. We're joined today by Executive Chef Lisa Sellers, who's very kindly taken some time out to show us a great meal that we could literally do in 30 minutes or less.
1: Sure.
0: Even, right?
1: Yeah, 10 minutes probably.
0: So you've got the tuna. Was this caught here locally?
1: Yeah, this is caught locally. So yellowfin tuna is running very strong at the moment in the BVI, so we'll take as much as we can get at the moment and use it for various dishes.
0: Uh-huh. Okay, so you've put some peppers in front of me, and I can see your special knife. I've got that.
1: Yes. So I just want you to do a dice with the peppers.
0: Yep.
1: And then it will all just go into one pot.
0: Okay,
1: so
0: sure.
1: So while you're doing that, I'll chop the scallions.
0: No worries. How has Peter Island been this season as far as customers coming through? Have you had a pretty good season?
1: We've
0: so
1: had
0: far?
1: A fantastic season so far.
0: Uh-huh.
1: We've had a couple of big events going on as well, and groups coming.

0: through, and weddings coming up in the next couple of months, so nobody can complain.
1: That's fantastic. Now, have you had any celebrities pass through?
0: Well, late last year we did have Liam, that he's part of One Direction.
1: Ooh.
0: So he stayed with us up at Falcon's Nest with his family. And then we have had various other celebrities that have come through. We had Robert De Niro's been here. We've had, if anyone knows soccer, we did Rio Ferdinand's wedding here.
1: That's right.
0: Yeah. So
1: I think I was on charter on the yacht that I chef on, and we tried to come ashore. And
0: yeah, he bought out the entire resort.
1: Yeah, that was crazy.
0: Yeah, yeah. So he got married here and actually christened his youngest son as well.
1: Oh, wow.
0: Yeah.
1: How cool is that? And any special events coming up here at Peter Island?
0: Well, obviously we do hold special things each week. We do a weekly wine dinner on a Thursday night, which is held in our wine room. And then we also have started a grilling smoking class.
1: Oh, wow.
0: Which is down on the beach on a Monday night. So the guests get to spend the whole night with me, basically. We have a £1,500 iron cast smoker.
1: Wow.
0: So basically we cook on that, we make marinades, rubs, lobster steak, tuna, shrimp. And then they also do a cocktail class, so they learn how to make the ginger lemonade.
1: Oh, what a great idea.
0: Yeah.
1: So obviously that's for those that are staying here, but are people that are not actually staying on the island but maybe visiting the BBI welcome to come along and book a class as
0: sure,
1: well?
0: Sure, sure. They can call up and book a class. We try and keep it small, so no more than 10 per class. And basically what happens is class starts at 5,
1: right.
0: And then you basically cook what you eat. So you end up with dinner on the beach.
1: That sounds amazing. And for those that haven't been to Peter Island Resort before,
0: mm-hmm.
1: can you give us an idea of the type of the restaurant situation here, what's available?
0: Sure. So Tradewinds, which is our main restaurant, is actually down in the main part of the hotel.
1: Yes.
0: And we serve breakfast there and an a la carte menu in the evening. A bit more upscale, a bit more fine dining. And then we have Dead Man's Restaurant, which is actually on the beach. We do lunch there, so, you know, everything from, if you want to be healthy, salads. We have our own pizza ovens, we do pizzas.
1: Mm.
0: And then in the evening, again, it's more light and a lot more Caribbean flavour. And then we also do a light menu up at the spa. So if you are actually having a service up at the spa, there is actually a lunch menu that is made around healthy eating, basically.
1: And that spa, I can attest to it. I've maybe been there once or twice. It's outstanding, as are the restaurants. I've eaten all of your restaurants here, so
0: thank you.
1: Great
0: very
1: food,
0: much.
1: Definitely. And as far as if people are wanting to book the villas, they just would go to the website for Peter Island Resort?
0: Sure. We have an office in the States, so they can ring our reservations office and book the villas. Or even if you're passing, and this has happened before, guests have been passing on a boat and they've seen the villas and they've come and looked and booked them.
1: Exactly, great idea.
0: Yeah.
1: So tell us what you're doing right now with the tuna.
0: So what we're going to do now is we're just thinly slicing the tuna, and then we're going to dice it and add it to the same bowl. So in there now we have the peppers and we have the scallions. We also have some fresh cilantro from the garden.
1: This is obviously something that you really can't mess around with as far as fresh ingredients go, that tuna has to be incredibly fresh, right?
0: Yes.
1: Yeah.
0: Yeah. So every time we do a ceviche, it doesn't matter what it is, the fish is always fresh.
1: And if you're looking at a fish in a fishmonger's or at the markets, how can you tell how fresh the fish is? What are you looking for?
0: So if you're just going to get like a fillet of fish, you're looking to make sure that the fish is firm. So if it gets pressed, it's going to come back

0: itself.
1: So it's got a good spring to it.
0: Yeah, so it's got a good spring to it. It's not going to look slimy.
1: Right.
0: It's going to look fresh, and it's got a good colour to it as well.
1: Uh-huh. And if it's a whole fish?
0: A whole fish, so where the gills are, you want them to be nice and bright and pink or red.
1: Uh-huh.
0: And again, to be nice and fresh, no slime on the fish. And again, you can press as long as the skin comes back up to you, then you know you've got a good fish.
1: That's very important. You don't want to mess around with fish that's been sitting a little bit too long.
0: Yeah.
1: Yeah. And is this a dish that we would find on the menu here at the restaurant?
0: Yeah, so we do this dish actually down in Tradewinds, and it's probably one of our most popular sellers as well for appetizers.
1: Oh, I can imagine.
0: But great in the evening, sunset, glass of champagne.
1: What can you ask for?
0: Exactly.
1: Okay, so we've got all that in there. What's up,
0: please? So now what we're going to do is just add some lemon zest and lime zest. So we've got a microplaner.
1: Yes.
0: Then you just want to take the outside of the zest off. You don't want to go down to the white because that's a bit apart.
1: Right. So basically just we're looking at one lemon and then the skin of...
0: Half a lime.
1: Half a lime.
0: Yeah. Uh-huh. So then we're going to add the juice of the lime.
1: Oh, this smells so good already. That citrus smells beautiful.
0: Yeah.
1: I mean, this would be a great... I could eat this for any meal of the day. I could even have it for breakfast. So healthy.
0: So the great thing about this is it's so quick to make.
1: Oh.
0: And you can make it and leave it in the fridge for an hour or so. Again, the flavours are going to intensify. So this is just some coconut milk.
1: Uh-huh. Plain coconut milk.
0: Plain coconut
1: okay.
0: milk.
1: See these halved coconuts, which looks like that's the little dish that's going to help hold this. Is that right?
0: Yeah, so we're going to use these as presentation, basically.
1: Beautiful.
0: We have lots of coconut on the island, so we try and use it as we can.
1: Yeah.
0: So basically, the presentation now is we'll use some lettuce.
1: Beautiful. So this has been sitting for roughly just, and you could do it for an hour and then be able to eat it?
0: Yeah, I mean, you could do it for like 10-20 minutes and be able to eat it straight away. Obviously the longer that you leave it, the more intense the flavours are going to get.
1: Sure. Oh, that is such a pretty presentation. Beautiful. Saying we visited Chef Kate recently, and we were just saying how important it is to put presentation as equal to the flavour and taste of food. I mean, if it looks beautiful, it's enticing. You know, if you get a plate full of brown mush, it's not exactly, it might taste great, but if it...
0: Exactly. I mean, you're going to eat with your eyes first.
1: Definitely.
0: So you've always got to... I always say to my chefs, if you're not happy to sit down and eat the food that you're sending out, don't send it out.
1: Absolutely. I totally agree.
0: So what we've done is we've got some little pieces of shaved coconut.
1: Yes.
0: And then this is just some balsamic reduction.
1: Very nice. Oh, that is absolutely stunning.
0: So there you have it.
1: All right, my favourite part of this, get to try this yummy, yummy food. Wow, that's beautiful. It's looking good. It's so tender.
0: Yeah.
1: Gosh, the coconut and the citrus in there is just gorgeous. This alone is a reason to come to Peter Island Resort and taste Executive Chef Lisa's amazing cooking. If people want to come here, they just log on to peterisland.com.
0: Yes, we have our website there and you can make reservations there as well.
1: Fantastic. Well, I cannot thank you enough for your time with us today. As soon as the camera stopped rolling, I'm going to be chowing down on this.
0: You're welcome.

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1: This is my home. 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
4: Ooh, yum.
3: Yeah.
4: And interesting choice of environment to do that.
3: Yeah, we always like a challenge at Peter Island.
4: Exactly. So what have you got here in front of us?
3: So we've got some milk, some heavy cream, some icing sugar, fresh vanilla pods, some gelatine, and then mango season has just started in the BVI, so some local mangoes and some fresh spearmint from the garden.
4: Fantastic. So, what do we do now?
3: Okay, so what we have here is 2 cups of whole milk. We have a...
4: This is from the cow here at Peter Island.
3: Yeah, eventually one day. 1 cup of heavy cream.
4: Yeah.
3: We have 4 ounces of sugar. This is icing sugar. You can use regular white sugar. It just melts faster, obviously.
4: Right.
3: And then fresh vanilla pods.
4: You know, you can muck around with that vanilla extract or essence, but I honestly think there's nothing better than this beautiful flavor.
3: Oh, you can't beat it. And the great thing is if, you know, you just use the seeds and you want to keep the stick, you just stick that in a bowl of white sugar.
4: Yum.
3: You're going to have vanilla sugar already made.
4: Oh, such a great idea. So you're stirring that right now. How?
3: You just want to bring it up to heat.
4: Okay.
3: Because we have gelatine, so we use 4 sheets of gelatine for 1 cup of liquid.
4: Okay.
3: So with gelatine, leaf gelatine, you just want to soften it up in some cold water.
4: Right. Could you use the powder if you were able
3: to? You can use the powder if you want. The thing with the powder is just trying to get the measurements equal.
4: Sure.
3: Most chefs use leaf.
4: Just a higher quality.
3: It's just a better quality.
4: Yeah,
3: really.
4: Oh, that's smelling good already.
3: Yeah.
4: Nice.
3: So while that is just warming up.
4: Yes.
3: We are going to peel the mango. So we're going to keep the mango separate. And we're actually going to peel it, slice it, and then just put it on the grill.
4: Ooh, yum.
3: Yeah, it just enhances the flavor.
4: And again, obviously, this is a fruit that's very easy to find here in the Caribbean.
3: Yeah, and as I said, mango season is coming in now in the BVI, so you see all those beautiful mangoes walking around town hanging off the trees.
4: Exactly. Could you use papaya if
3: you can use papaya. You could use pineapple. Grilled pineapple tastes great as well.
4: Yum.
3: And then, you know, apples, pears. We're also going to make a little mango mint salsa.
4: Oh, nice. Now, we're up here at Crow's Nest Villa, and I know obviously this is a place where people can come stay, but you mentioned to me

0: camera that you do special functions where you might do a large dinner up here.
1: Yeah, we do have groups that come to the hotel. They will do maybe a final farewell dinner here or at Falcon's Nest. Sometimes they even do fireworks that are down in the bay.
0: Oh, that sounds amazing.
1: Yeah, so, you know, we can do a buffet or we can do a plated menu.
0: What would be the largest group that you've ever dealt with in this sort of an environment?
1: In the villas, the largest group we've done was actually a charity event, the winemaker's dinner, and it was 100 people up at Falcons, and it was different chefs that had never worked with each other before.
0: Wow. How did that go?
1: It went really, really well. That's surprisingly good. There was no egos involved anywhere.
0: Thank goodness.
1: Yeah.
0: And these were chefs visiting from other countries?
1: Yeah, so we had some from Puerto Rico, we had some from the States, a couple from the UK, and it was all for charity. So all the money that raised stayed in the BVI for local charities.
0: Do you remember what type of theme cuisine it was for that?
1: Well, each chef did a different theme, really. So we had things like chicken's feet as canopies with the Puerto Rican chefs.
0: Wow.
1: We did a play on bush tea. So we did a bush tea and fish broth with seeds, red snapper on top, and pumpkin ravioli.
0: Wow.
1: And then other chefs did lamb. We had lots of foam everywhere.
0: So yeah, yeah, that's the rage.
1: That's the rage. So this has come to a heat.
0: Yes.
1: We just add the gelatine. You just want to let it melt in. Turn off the heat. Let it melt down.
0: And how quickly will it do that?
1: Very quick.
0: Okay. And again, this is certainly something that you could even do maybe at home in the morning if you're up early enough before you head off to work.
1: Sure, and if you're going out in the morning,
0: yeah,
1: and you're having a dinner party or something in the evening, you can do it and leave it in the fridge to set. Even a fun way of doing it if you've got children is to make it and put it in the ice pops and freeze it.
0: Great idea.
1: So then you have little ice pop cones for the kids. So we're just going to strain it.
0: Yes.
1: In case there's any gelatine that's not quite melted.
0: Right.
1: But we still want the vanilla beans to stay in there as well.
0: Okay.
1: So then what we'll do is we'll just pour it into this tray that's lined with some cling film, and then that will just go in the fridge to set.
0: And roughly how long are you looking at setting this for?
1: Because it's so thin, it'll probably set within 40 minutes.
0: That's fantastic.
1: Yeah.
0: Well, guys, we might take a short break. We'll get this in the fridge, and then we'll come back and see how this all gets put together.
1: Okay.
0: See you soon.
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0: Welcome back to Galley Gourmet with Chef Lisa. We're up at Crow's Nest Villa on Peter Island Resort in the British Virgin Islands. We're joined by Executive Chef Lisa Sellers, who sneakily brought us inside, thankfully, into the kitchen, which is lovely and air-conditioned. I think for presentation of panna cotta, it's not so good in hot sun.
1: No, definitely not.
0: Yeah. So that's set lovely.
1: Yes.
0: And you've got your beautiful mango that's been grilled.
1: Yeah.
0: How do we go about setting this up?
1: So We're just going to do like a little stack of everything.
0: Very nice. Now, are these ideas that you just sort of, you know, have a little fiddle around with, a little play? And...
1: Yeah, we have play days in the kitchen. So if anyone has any ideas they want to try out, those are the days that we do them on.
0: That's a great idea.
1: Then if they work out well, we'll put them on as a special. And if they work out really well, then they go on the menu full time.
0: Wow.
1: So all the chefs are basically involved

0: menus.
1: Which is great.
2: Yeah.
1: It's a good encouragement for everyone. Now, this is caramel sauce?
2: This is caramel sauce. So it's basically sugar with some water, and then we caramelize it, and then we basically whisk in some heavy cream until it turns into a sauce.
1: What type of sugar?
2: White sugar.
1: White
2: granulated sugar.
1: Okay. See, I wouldn't have an issue with finishing that. This looks great. And it really is a nice, I mean, Caribbean people aren't traditionally big on lots of types of desserts.
2: Yeah.
1: So it's really learning to find something that is...
2: everyone likes, basically. Yeah. There you have it.
1: That looks absolutely spectacular. I am very excited about trying this. Yum. Yum. Oh my god, that is so good. Lisa, thank you very, very much again for having us back up here at Crow's Nest. Again, if people want to come and taste your amazing food and stay here at Peter Island, it's basically just www.peterisland.com.
2: Yes, that's right.
1: And they can have the chance of staying in this gorgeous villa at Crow's Nest.
2: They certainly can.
1: And or Falcon's Nest.
2: Or Falcon's or Hawk's Nest, which is our baby villa.
1: Fantastic. Or at the beautiful villas that you have here. And just for those that aren't aware of the setup, you've got villas that look down over Dead Man's Bay down below us.
2: Yes, so we have our beachfront villas, which are basically set straight onto Dead Man's Beach.
1: Yes.
2: They're extremely large, double jacuzzi, double showers. And then we have our ocean view rooms, which have actually just gone through a refurbishment, so
1: new
2: bathrooms inside. And again, they have a great view of over onto Tortola and the pool area.
1: Beautiful. And I know you've got a stunning swimming pool over there.
2: Yeah.
1: The view from that pool is just ridiculous.
2: Yeah, it's great.
1: Oh, so stunning. Well, guys, you really need to come and stay at Peter Island Resort. It really is just a fantasy island. And I can attest to how great this food tastes. Lisa, you're a rock star. Thank you so much.
2: Thank you, Lisa.
1: Until next time, that's it for us with Galley Gourmet with Chef Lisa. Bye for now.
2: Bye.

0: Hi, welcome to Galley Gourmet with Chef Lisa. We are here today with the incredibly talented Chef Neil Klein. Nice to meet you.
1: Hi, good to be here. Thank you for having me.
0: I say nice to meet you, but I've actually met you a few times before. Before I move on, we're actually at the Beef Island Guesthouse and the Loose Mongoose Restaurant, which is an amazing spot that you really must come and check out. Neil has actually judged me in the past in culinary competitions that I've been in with the yacht that I am

0: And I remember being really quite nervous when you were observing what I'd prepared and presented and answering your questions. It put me on edge a little bit. So I kind of feel good today that in
1: Tale
0: a way,
1: yeah.
0: So thank you so much for having us here today. This is really, it's a gorgeous setting. It really is.
1: Beautiful day just for cooking.
0: Absolutely.
1: Yeah.
0: And moving right into things, what have you got prepared for us today? What's the first thing on the menu?
1: Today we're going to be preparing a cilantro Creole fish. Mm-hmm. It's going to be stuffed in one of our local dishes, one of our national dishes, which is fungi. Okay, so it's just a spin on fungi. We make fungi cups. Okay.
0: Before you move on, right. For those at home that don't know, what is fungi?
1: Fungi is actually cornmeal. You have a little butter, a little garlic. You can add okra. Some people don't like okra with it. You basically put that in the water. You boil it down. You whip it nice and soft. And then you can mold it into basically almost anything, or you can just put it on a plate with a nice sauce and
0: Yum.
1: You're good to go.
0: Yum. You know? Yeah. Okay, so that's a mainstay of this dish today.
1: That's the mainstay, yes.
0: Okay. And, and what else goes into this
1: dish? Into this dish, we also have, we're going to be using grouper.
0: Uh-huh.
1: Okay, and we're just going to be
0: using saute. Did you catch that this morning?
1: Of course, why not? Look at this, right here.
0: I know. Great, right. Fresh grouper.
1: Yeah, fresh grouper. Okay. We're going to saute that. We're going to add a little bit of cilantro, you know, stuff like that to it, you know, at the finish. We're going to use a Creole sauce, which is a very based sauce here in the BVI as well. If you know, back in the day, when people say fungi and fish,
0: yes,
1: they normally think steamed fish,
0: yes,
1: and they think okra fungi,
0: uh-huh,
1: right? But back in the day, I know my grandmother, who was my influence,
0: yes,
1: she would fry fish, and she would actually stew it down in a Creole sauce.
0: Wow!
1: And you can eat that with fungi, you can eat that with rice, you can eat that with provisions, anything that you like. Okay, so it's just a spin on it. A little bit of, you know, feng shui presentation, you know, and just what we're going to do.
0: Well, that sounds amazing. On that note, we're going to take just a quick break and we're going to come back and you're going to show us some amazing food.
1: Awesomeness.
0: See you soon, guys.
1: Good.
0: All right.
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0: Welcome back to Galley Gourmet with Chef Lisa. Today we're here at Duluth Mongoose Restaurant and Beef Island Guest House with the amazing Chef Neil Klein.
1: Hey, man. All right.
0: Okay, so we've got the dish described and now we're going to chop up some veggies, I believe.
1: Yes, we're going to chop up some veggies. We're going to be creating a Creole sauce,
0: okay,
1: as we spoke about earlier.
0: Yes.
1: All right, so the basis of that sauce is basically some onions, tomatoes. We're going to put some garlic in there, tomatoes, and some celery.
0: Right.
1: Put that in there, and then we're going to bring that down, a little bit of water, etc. Some little ketchup just for sweetness.
0: Okay.
1: We're going to puree that,
0: yes,
1: and then we're going to jump to the fish.
0: All right.
1: So we can do some chopping.
0: Okay.
1: All right.
0: So you've got one yellow onion right there.
1: One yellow onion.
0: Okay. Now I'm watching the way you're chopping that. So you this technique works the best to get it nicely chopped up.
1: Yeah, so you get it nice, easily, even quick way. You get it nicely, even diced.
0: Yes.
1: Okay. And you want it nice and fine enough that it can cook evenly all around.
0: Right.
1: All right.
0: And why the yellow onion as opposed to others?
1: The yellow onion actually is a little sweeter.
0: Uh huh.

0: Okay, and it basically is a lot more stronger in flavor.
1: Okay.
0: So you want a lot of that flavor. You know, Caribbean is all about the flavor.
1: Absolutely.
0: Yep.
1: Yes. With a great knife technique too, by the way. Speaking of knife technique,
0: yes.
1: you've been a lecturer with the Culinary New England Culinary Institute, is that right?
0: Yes, I have.
1: Yeah. Do you enjoy teaching?
0: I love teaching.
1: Yeah.
0: To share the knowledge of, you know, being a chef, culinary arts is one of the greatest things you can ever do.
1: Absolutely. Okay. So we're getting the red pepper.
0: The red peppers.
1: Okay.
0: In here. So everything basically is at like a medium dice.
1: Uh-huh.
0: All right. So Lisa, I'm gonna give you these so
1: yes.
0: you can saute those.
1: You're putting me to work.
0: Yes, I am.
1: Okay. Do you want any oil in this pot?
0: Just a little bit of oil in that pot.
1: Sure. Okay.
0: All right.
1: Great. And we're using olive oil for this?
0: We're using olive oil. Try to make it heart healthy.
1: Absolutely.
0: All right.
1: Have you ever worked with coconut oil?
0: Yes, I have.
1: What do you think about that?
0: Coconut oil is very awesome. I think it has its place for different types of meals.
1: Yes.
0: Like curry, it's very awesome for curries.
1: Absolutely.
0: Okay, because it goes right in there. You know, if you have something on more of an appetizer,
1: yeah.
0: shrimp and stuff like that, it's very good with it.
1: Right.
0: Because if it's pungent flavor,
1: uh-huh.
0: you know, you have to be careful as to what you use it with.
1: Right.
0: Right? Okay, while you're sauteing that, I'm going to get a little bit more mirepoix here, which
1: okay.
0: is some chopped garlic. Okay.
1: You've got 3 cloves of garlic there?
0: 3 cloves of garlic.
1: Okay.
0: Okay.
1: Now
0: Go ahead.
1: Sorry, I was just going to say the dish that we're doing here today is a fairly traditional dish.
0: Very traditional dish.
1: But I can see that there's a turn in the style of cuisine that's being done here in the PDI.
0: Right.
1: Can you give me a little bit of a rundown on what's happening with that?
0: If you realize, a lot of the cuisine that's happening in the British Virgin Islands, fusion is a big word everywhere now. So you have Asian fusion, you have Italian fusion, all sorts of fusion.
1: Right.
0: So right now, we're basically, a lot of our chefs, a lot of my colleagues, we're basically playing a lot of Caribbean fusion throughout the region. Taking a lot of our influences, which will be probably East Indian, Asian, African, and basically playing that into our cuisine.
1: They're perfect complements to each other, too.
0: Very perfect.
1: Yeah.
0: Very perfect. Yeah.
1: And you do quite a bit of that, I've seen on your menu as well.
0: Yes.
1: Yeah.
0: Because of the wide international population that we have, it's always good to make sure you couple, you know, what they consider comfort foods or home type foods with what you have here.
1: Right.
0: Because of the products that we gain here, can get here at the time.
1: Yes.
0: You know, we need to make sure that everybody's tummies and tongues are satisfied.
1: Exactly.
0: Yeah?
1: Exactly.
0: Okay.
1: All right. I better get back to my stirring. I don't want to get in trouble. It's looking very nice in here and it's smelling extremely good.
0: Okay. So we're going to add some garlic.
1: Yes.
0: Some celery
1: mm-hmm.
0: and some bay leaves. Okay,
1: right.
0: Just for a nice scent, you're going to put that in there as well, and you're going to stir that up as well.
1: Very good.
0: Okay.
1: Now with this, so the tomato, are you seeding that or are you keeping it?
0: Yes, I deseed them,
1: okay,
0: because it takes out a little bit of the acidity.
1: Yes.
0: Okay, so I deseed the tomatoes, all right.
1: Tomato.
0: Almost done with this tomato, we're going to just basically put that right in there as well, Lisa.
1: Okay.
0: And...
1: Oh, I say this all the time, but I swear I wish people at home could smell this because it really does smell incredible. It's fantastic.
0: Awesome. And that's basically the foundation of a Creole sauce.
1: Okay.
0: And, you know, we're going to add a little bit of ketchup for sweetness,
1: right.
0: like we said.
1: Yeah.
0: We added the garlic already.
1: Yes.
0: You can add some hot peppers.
1: Right.
0: To give it that kick.
1: Yeah.
0: Okay. A little bit of water. And that's going to simmer down.
1: For how long?
0: That will simmer down. I usually leave it for at least like 15, 20 minutes.
1: Okay.
0: Let it simmer.
1: Yeah.
0: And then I basically put it in a food processor or take anything that processes and just basically break everything down into that sauce.
1: Okay.
0: Okay? And you might have to add a little more liquid for consistency.
1: So
0: you play it by ear with the liquid.
1: Okay.
0: Some people like it really thick, some people like it really thin. We're going to do a medium consistency today.
1: Medium.
0: Yeah.
1: Okay. Guys, we'll take a quick break and we will

0: switch this over and turn it into a nice, smooth consistency.
1: Right.
0: See you soon, guys.
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0: Welcome back to Galley Gourmet with Chef Lisa. Today we are here at the amazing Deluce Mongoose and Beef Island Guest House with wonderful Chef Neil Klein.
1: Thank you.
0: And you're about to show us, I believe, how to make funji.
1: Yes.
0: Yeah?
1: All right.
0: Okay.
1: So, funji is not a hard process as people would think it is.
0: Right.
1: All right. So, we basically bring some water to a boil.
0: Yes.
1: All right. We're going to add just a little bit of butter. Okay.
0: Would that be like roughly about a dessert spoon?
1: About a teaspoon, two teaspoons or so.
0: Okay.
1: What I do is just to smooth it out a little bit, I take a little bit of olive oil and I combine that a little bit.
0: Okay.
1: Okay. And then I take a little bit of salt, all right? Roughly about a teaspoon of salt.
0: Uh-huh.
1: Okay. And I put that in there. All right. I like garlic.
0: I love it.
1: I love garlic.
0: Yes.
1: So I add a little bit of garlic.
0: Okay.
1: Crushed garlic, okay, into mine, all right? And then I let that actually simmer down a little bit. Water's boiling, put that all in, okay? Now the key to a smooth funji, some people have the art and the technique of actually getting it smooth with a spoon. I can't do that.
0: I wouldn't even know how you would do that.
1: I can't get it
0: done.
1: So I don't even try.
0: Yeah.
1: All right? So I use a whisk.
0: Good idea.
1: Which is a lot easier.
0: Yeah.
1: Okay? And I just basically get that in there. Once it comes to a boil, I throw it in slowly so it doesn't thicken up on me too fast.
0: Okay.
1: Yeah? Okay?
0: Do you want me to stir that while you
1: can
0: pour?
1: Do that.
0: Yep.
1: While I pour. And some people actually use okras.
0: Okay.
1: Okay, in here. Some people are not big fans of okra, so they're just basically the butter, the garlic, the water, get a little bit of oil, and then they cook the funji like that.
0: And this is cornmeal.
1: Okay, right. This is cornmeal. So this is a medium to fine grain cornmeal.
0: Okay.
1: You know, some people have the thick cornmeal, but the medium to fine grain
0: is
1: works
0: the better
1: very
0: one?
1: Well. Yes.
0: Okay.
1: Okay.
0: And roughly how much?
1: So for the ratio, a cup of liquid, you would probably only use like a half cup. So it's like, you know, one to like a half.
0: Okay.
1: You know, half cup of cornmeal and one cup of liquid.
0: Okay.
1: Because this thickens really quickly.
0: Yes.
1: Yeah?
0: I better watch what I'm doing because I can see that happening.
1: You can see it's thickening right now, right?
0: It's pretty instantaneous.
1: It is.
0: Yeah.
1: It is. Cooks really fast. You know, some people add a little more butter for flavor.
0: Yes.
1: You know.
0: So you want this type of thick consistency.
1: Yes, you want this thick consistency.
0: Okay. This is great because, you know, a lot of people hear about funji, but not many of us really know the technique of how to do it.
1: Right.
0: Unless we've grown up in the Caribbean.
1: Let's add a little bit more just to

0: because we're going to mold this
1: right
0: into a cup.
1: That okay. sounds super exciting to me.
0: Right.
1: And so how long would you stir this for to get it to?
0: To get it to that, the consistency that it's actually cooked and not grainy.
1: Yes.
0: I would do it for at least like a good 5 to 7 minutes, you
1: okay.
0: know. So your arms would get a little muscle work yeah. there, you know.
1: Forget the gym, we just do
0: yeah,
1: a workout with
0: Fungi. Yeah, Fungi workout.
1: Okay, so we've,
0: right.
1: we've virtually
0: so
1: got
0: this
1: that.
0: Is great consistency right here.
1: Okay.
0: Okay. So once we've
1: take
0: gotten that consistency, you can take that off, okay. I don't want to turn off the fart. And then what we're going to do, we're going to take a little bit of oil. All right, this is just to keep it from sticking.
1: Right.
0: So a little bit of olive oil. We've just molded it around the bowl. Okay.
1: Great idea.
0: Around. All right. We take this and we just mold it right into the cup.
1: Perfect.
0: And you do it around the edges. For what we're going to do, we just want to keep a hole in the center.
1: Okay.
0: Right here. All right.
1: That's just such a great idea, especially for presentation.
0: Yes.
1: Yeah.
0: And it's a real twist on a traditional dish.
1: I love that.
0: You know?
1: So and you this would be a popular dish that you serve here at the Loose Mongoose?
0: Yeah, we serve this at the Loose Mongoose.
1: Uh-huh.
0: All right. This is going to be actually on my new menu.
1: Wow.
0: Yeah.
1: We feel very special having you do it.
0: So your preview to one of the new things.
1: Thank you very much.
0: You're welcome. Anytime.
1: So you've okay. got a fairly thick bit around the outside.
0: Exactly.
1: There. Okay.
0: So we let this set for a little while.
1: Okay.
0: All right. And then what we can do eventually, we can take a paring knife.
1: Yes.
0: And this actually molds right out.
1: And roughly how long would you refrigerate that, or can it sit
0: no,
1: at room temperature?
0: No, it can sit at room temperature, and you can leave it sit for like at least 15 minutes, and it's good.
1: Okay.
0: Okay.
1: So that's great. I mean, from a preparation point of view, it's
0: right.
1: real fast.
0: Exactly.
1: Okay. Now okay. I can see here that we've pureed.
0: So we pureed the vegetables, added a little bit of ketchup, a little bit of Worcestershire sauce, and you
1: ah.
0: know, salt, pepper, a little garlic, and now we have our tomato sauce, our Creole sauce.
1: I thought there was something else, Ned, because I snuck a little taste of that before, and
0: right.
1: I'm going to taste
0: okay.
1: the Worcestershire in there.
0: There you go.
1: This is ridiculously good, by the way, guys.
0: Good.
1: Very good. Okay,
0: awesome.
1: So we've got the pan on
0: so
1: here.
0: So we have the pan on. We're going to actually just chunk our fish up
1: mm-hmm.
0: a little bit. And then we're going to just saute that very quickly. A little bit of chopped cilantro. Put that in there. Pour a little bit of sauce over that fish.
1: Mm.
0: And then we're going to plate.
1: And again, yeah. we're just using a bit of a drizzle
0: just
1: of your
0: a drizzle
1: olive oil.
0: Of olive oil.
1: Okay.
0: Right. And then what you're going to do, you're gonna also take a little bit of olive oil, and you're gonna basically put to that
1: okay.
0: a little bit of garlic, salt, and pepper.
1: Sure.
0: Okay.
1: And with the olive oil on the fish, is that just to kind of keep it moist?
0: Not keeping it moist only, but it also helps to the flavors to infuse, because remember you're seasoning it right on spot.
1: Right.
0: Okay. So I describe oil like lotion. You put lotion on your skin.
1: Yes.
0: Okay. So it absorbs, and you smell it all day.
1: Ah.
0: So oil acts as the same thing. Remember, we're dealing with meats here.
1: Yes.
0: So it's very porous.
1: Right.
0: Okay, so you do the same thing with oil, and it adopts the flavors very quickly.
1: Very good, okay. very good. So it's just soaking it all in.
0: Exactly.
1: Did you want any pepper on that as well?
0: You
1: or
0: can put a little black pepper
1: black
0: on
1: pepper?
0: That.
1: Sure.
0: Yep. And then we're going to use a little bit of our Scotch bonnet puree here.
1: Ooh.
0: Okay. Just to put a little spice in your life.
1: Yeah.
0: Okay.
1: You can't give me enough spice, I tell you that. Right.
0: Get so we'll let you finish that up.
1: Tear that off there.
0: All right.
1: So
0: awesome.
1: Pinch of salt, bit of
0: garlic.
1: Pepper, bit of garlic, bit of olive oil,
0: right.
1: and then we're good to go.
0: And you
1: I'll
0: can just put that
1: just
0: right in
1: your
0: there.
1: Your scraper. Thank you very much.
0: You're welcome. Ah, hear that sizzle.
1: Yummo.
0: You just toss it around a little bit.
1: Do your magic tossing.
0: Oh, yes, of course. My pleasure.
1: Now, this is a true chef.
0: All
1: that
0: right.
1: is fantastic. Oh, yum.
0: And you let those,
1: oh,
0: let that sit.
1: Just let it sit.
0: Just
1: okay.
0: let it sit.
1: Yep.
0: And you're going to let it take on a little color. And
1: uh-huh.
0: you know, you're going to toss it as it goes along.
1: Right.
0: Okay. In the meantime, we're going to chop a little bit of cilantro
1: okay.
0: that we're going to use just to flavor that whole dish.
1: Sure.
0: Okay.
1: Now, if people aren't big cilantro fans because it is a distinct flavor, what
0: right.
1: would be an option instead?
0: Option would be

0: like time. Mm-hmm. Time is awesome. Some people.
1: If you have the time.
0: If
1: right?
0: you have the time.
1: Boom.
0: Right.
1: Sorry.
0: Didn't. Okay. What else can we use? We can use a little bit of parsley. People think parsley is just for like decoration and stuff like that, but parsley has a very, very unique flavor to it, especially when it's added to something like fish, which doesn't really have these pungent flavors.
1: Right.
0: Right. Especially mild white fish.
1: Yeah.
0: I have used actually rosemary on fish before.
1: Wow.
0: Rosemary and fish combination.
1: I like that.
0: It's very distinct. We traditionally have this thing where we use like certain herbs and spices for certain meats.
1: Yes.
0: Then anything goes with anything for me.
1: That's fantastic. So that's looking really nice. And you're giving this roughly how long do you think on either
0: This
1: side?
0: Is gonna be roughly about between adding this, let me just turn this on. So it doesn't, you're going to heat that up. By the time you add all this, this comes to a simmer.
1: Yep.
0: Okay, so you're looking at roughly about a 7-minute turnaround, okay, on this. You already have the cooked sauce right here, Creole
1: Absolutely.
0: Sauce. And then you're going to have the fish.
1: Yes.
0: As you can see, it's white fish, so it doesn't go very long.
1: Right.
0: So we have our sauce going, we have our fish going, we have our chopped cilantro.
1: Right.
0: So now we're going to just combine everything together.
1: Okay.
0: Right here. So you can take some couple ladles of that.
1: Sure.
0: I would say about 4 ladles.
1: Right. Of that. So you just want it to be fairly well coated.
0: Right. And you just drop that in there. And then you're gonna try the toss thing again. Come on. You can do it.
1: No, I'll watch you. You're the master.
0: Okay. So then you can take that, stir it up a little bit,
1: okay.
0: And let that simmer.
1: Yeah.
0: Okay.
1: Oh gosh, this smells so, so good. Outstanding. Okay, so you've got your fungi there, I can see.
0: We got a fungi cup, yep. And it's just...
1: So guys, what we might do is just take a quick break, and when we come back, Neil's going to put this together in a beautiful presentation. This is
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0: If you want a paint that's tough enough to protect from the elements, if you want a paint flexible enough to survive the subtle cracking of time, only this can. Aura Exterior from Benjamin Moore. Paint like no other.
1: Okay. Welcome back to Galley Gourmet with Chef Lisa. Today we're here at the Lisbon Goose and Beef Island Guesthouse with the fabulous Chef Neil Klein. And we're on
2: hey,
1: the,
2: hey.
1: On the final stages, my favorite part.
2: Yes.
1: I actually get to taste it.
2: All right.
1: Now, you've put this in front of me. I'm guessing you want me to put this in
2: here. I want you to put that right in the fish.
1: You're okay.
2: You're just going to fold it in.
1: Sure.
2: Okay. So also gives it not only flavor, but a little bit of nice color.
1: Absolutely.
2: As well.
1: And the nice thing, too, is that you you want to leave this to the last minute so that it's not sort of
2: right.
1: Discolored with the fresh
2: herbs. Exactly.
1: Right.
2: So you just fold it in. You don't really heat it up. You don't really have to boil it. So right as soon as you turn that... the stove off,
1: yes.
2: You can actually fold that in. So you can get the nice crisp
1: right.
2: as well when you eat it.
1: Because it's going to continue to cook.
2: Exactly, exactly. Off,
1: right?
2: Exactly.
1: Okay.
2: So we're going to take the same spatula right here.
1: Yep.
2: All right. And we're going to take, this is our funji cups.
1: Okay.
2: Just kind of give it a little bit of sear, you know, at the bottom.
1: So you get okay. a little bit of brownness.
2: Right, exactly.
1: Okay.
2: And then
1: these
2: we're going to take.
1: These look great, by the way.
2: Yeah.
1: Such a great idea.
2: Take this.
1: Uh-huh.
2: Oh, wrong way. So we're gonna take, presentation-wise.
1: Yes.
2: We're gonna take our sauce.

0: pull that right in the middle.
1: Yes.
0: Okay.
1: And is this kind of a good sort of stability holder for the cup as well?
0: It's for the
1: kind
0: cup.
1: Of combination.
0: Stability, as well as it gives it moisture as right. well, because fungi can actually be pretty dry.
1: Uh huh.
0: Okay. So you want as much moisture as possible.
1: Yes.
0: On that cup.
1: Right.
0: Okay. Then we're gonna take our cups.
1: Okay.
0: And just rest that right on there.
1: Beautiful.
0: Okay. And then, turn that off. I'm going to give you the pleasure of scooping that fish right into that cup.
1: Very good. Well, my mouth is watering like crazy already. It's smelling so, so good that I cannot wait to try this. Yum.
0: Don't mind if a little bit of piece falls out. That's the beauty of the plate.
1: That's right. About that much?
0: I'll say a little more.
1: A little more?
0: You like hearty fish.
1: Okay. So you want it to pile up?
0: There you go. Pile a little. Okay?
1: Okay.
0: And then we're going to take some fry plantain sprigs.
1: Just quickly, for those at home that want to do this, because I always, when I'm watching TV and I see these garnishes, I'm always like, yeah, but how did they do that? So tell me how you actually got these to be nice and crispy.
0: Okay, for the fried plantain sprigs, you basically cut them as thin as possible. The whole plantain, slice it as thin as possible. I usually use a mandolin, uh-huh. which is a whole lot easier,
1: right.
0: you know, than trying to cut it on hand.
1: Sure.
0: And then I put a little bit of salt.
1: Yes.
0: On them before I put them in a deep fryer.
1: Uh-huh.
0: I would fry them at roughly about, say, the hottest, at least 325, going on 350, so they can become crisp and nice.
1: Right.
0: Once they're crisp and they're cool,
1: yes.
0: you cover them. If you're going to leave them overnight, these can actually last for days.
1: Oh, okay. okay?
0: But you have to cover them tightly so that no air gets into them.
1: So like a sealed tight container.
0: Right, exactly.
1: Okay.
0: Okay? Oops.
1: Perfect.
0: You got one that fell.
1: Yes, you're battling a bit of breeze out here.
0: Yeah.
1: That looks so, so good.
0: That is
1: our... Oh my gosh. So give me the description of the name of the dish.
0: So we have a cilantro scented stewed grouper in a fungi cup.
1: You're a legend.
0: Okay.
1: I'm saying it and I haven't even tried it.
0: There you go.
1: I'm gonna go for this one.
0: What do you think?
1: Wow. That is so good. The flavors are gorgeous. There's nothing that overpowers you. Everything
0: right.
1: just blends in together. It's got a nice little kick to it. It's got a little hint of the sweetness. The fish is so delicate. It's like eating butter.
0: Exactly.
1: And I'm just going to try this fungi while I'm at it.
0: Yep. Make sure you get a little sauce in that.
1: Mmm. Mmm. That is unbelievable. There will be a battle for this as soon as the cameras stop. Thank you so much
0: You're so
1: for
0: welcome.
1: Having time with us for today.
0: Oh, thank you for
1: Hopefully
0: having me.
1: Hopefully we can come back another time.
0: Of course, anytime.
1: Thank you so much.
0: You're
1: That's
0: welcome.
1: It for now with Gully Gourmet with Chef Lisa, today with Chef Neil Klein at the Loose Mongoose
0: yes.
1: Restaurant and Beef Island Guest House.
0: Yes.
1: I got all that right, yay.
0: Awesome.
1: Thanks guys, see you next time. Bye.

0: On this episode of American Travelers, we visit Isla Mujeres, a tiny island off the coast of Cancun, Mexico. Then go swimming with stingrays on the island of Grand Cayman. Next, we check out two wonderful resorts on the island of Nevis. Our final destination is a beautiful all-inclusive resort in the Dominican Republic.
1: Traveling on a budget can be a challenge.
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1: I'm Carrie.
2: I'm Dave.
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2: Making friends along the way.
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0: 3 iguanas live here. Stumpy, his wife Wilma, and son Speedy. Call me crazy, but I think he doesn't like being filmed.
9: We're here on Isla de Mujeres, the island of the women, with a beautiful woman. We're enjoying the sun, the beach, the people, the margaritas. Check it out next time.
6: 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On to our next adventure.
0: On the island of Grand Cayman, we're visiting Rum Point on the north side of the island. A good way to get here is to rent a motor scooter if you're on a day excursion from a cruise. You'll find the beach is like being in a beautiful postcard. This is one of our favorite spots.
10: We made it. We're at Rum Point.
6: They say the waters here are full of stingrays. After seeing this one, I want to see more.
10: Tomorrow.
6: We book a trip to Stingray City with Red Sail Sports. They offer a lot of different boating trips, but we want to see stingrays.
10: You guys interested in seeing some stingrays?
11: Yes.
10: Yeah, I think we're going to see a bunch.
0: We're so excited as our journey begins. The crew prepares the boat and hands out snorkeling gear. Crew member Bill tells us,
12: catching stingrays is my job.
6: He's such a friendly chap. Bill and his crew are making this trip fun right from the start. As you can see, a lot of people are just as excited to see what's ahead.
11: They're about this long.
0: A cool feature about this boat is that it's a glass bottom boat. So if you're less adventurous and just want to stay in the boat, you'll be able to see the stingrays close up. Before we leave, the captain gives us a little info about Stingray City. Legend has it that fishermen used to put their catch on the sandbar for cleaning before heading inland.
13: I'm on a boat!
6: Soon this became an ideal feeding ground for the native stingrays. Today the water is 3 to 4 feet deep over the sandbar.
10: This is it, huh?
14: All right, guys, here we are. Stingray City sandbar. Their eyes are on the top part of their head, okay? And their gills are underneath. They breathe by their nostrils.

0: Our trip back to Rum Point is less than a half an hour, and we're loving every minute of the ocean views. Our new driver, Mini-Me, is having a blast.
1: The view coming into Rum Point is so beautiful. Now we'll go back to relax at the beach and maybe sample a little rum. The crew prepares for our arrival at the dock. We're a little sad our trip will be over soon, but our memories will last forever.
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0: So just to recap, our Stingray City adventure was one of our top locations we've ever filmed. This is a must-see when coming to Grand Cayman. In the Caribbean, always check the weather and when it's the best time of the year to come. We were so excited about stingrays that we decided to get one of our own. Her name is Raylene. Off to our next adventure. Coming up, we visit the beautiful Nesbitt Plantation Inn, then go snorkeling at the Four Seasons on the island of Nevis. 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
5: Intro and then you start talking, yeah.
6: Okay. Hold on, let me see, you got something on your lip. Something white. Okay, go.
5: Okay, here we go. Another stop here on Nevis is the Nesbitt Plantation Inn.
6: We're on the Atlantic side. The water's a little more choppy here, but I understand that you can walk all the way out to the reef and not be over your head. We ordered lunch here at the restaurant, and we're gonna have something to eat and show you our lunch.
5: Now, what do you think, Carrie?
6: That's good.
5: Right, this is their island breadfruit.
4: We have here 36 cottage-style accommodations spread over 20 acres, and we have three restaurants. We have Coconuts, we have Sea Breeze right here on the water, and we have our award-winning Great House restaurant.
5: What?
6: I don't like close-ups.
0: When you walk in your room, all you can say is, wow, I want to stay here. It's very well decorated with just enough high-end furniture to make your stay comfortable.
5: Wow, this bathroom's fancy.
1: You can tell the management pays close attention to every detail and what a couple might want when on vacation.
5: And this must be the loo.
0: It's nice waking up to double sinks, so you don't miss your island activities like climbing Nevis Peak early in the morning. And what about just relaxing on this beautiful deck overlooking the plantation grounds? Count me in.

0: Another great attraction here at Nesbitt is the Great House Restaurant.
1: Inside, you'll find cozy spots for socializing or a romantic night out with your sweetie. 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
2: Who's this guy here?
1: Admiral Nelson of the British Royal Navy came here in the late 18th century and fell instantly in love with Fanny Nesbitt while at a dinner party. Another romantic getaway was with St. Charles of Wales and his fancy of the time, Harriet Turner, in 1973. So you see, this is a great place to come for that romantic getaway.
0: Sugar mills everywhere.
1: Well, just a recap of this great resort. It's the only plantation inn on Nevis located right on the beach. Breathtaking views everywhere you look. If you're looking for a quiet, relaxing vacation, this is one of our favorite spots.
0: A very friendly staff that caters to you and wants you to have a memorable time. The food is great and tasty, and we'll be coming back for sure.
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1: 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The overhead fans keep the temperature very comfortable. As far as the staff goes, making new friends is easy.
4: How you doing? What's your name?
0: For family entertainment, the resort provides a little local flavor, so we decided to stop and take it in.
7: Here, we have a really nice little craft made from coconut shell. What does it look like to you? What does this look like?
8: Bird kissing.
7: Oh, he is good.
0: Turns out coconuts are used for many decorative pieces, and some practical ones, like using the branches for a broom. And coconut shells are used in making burlap bags like these.

0: During your day of swimming, the Cabana Restaurant is a nice spot to grab lunch. We're having the ice cream first, so we don't miss it. 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
1: Another must-see is Mango, an open-air restaurant featuring 101 rum cocktails.
0: Scuba lessons are very popular here. For a unique diving experience, the Four Seasons offers a program called Dive and Dine. You go out with a dive master in the morning, bring back your lobster, then in the evening you have a private chef teaching you the art of a beach barbecue. Just imagine the taste of a lobster while watching a majestic sunset on the beach.
2: The beach, I must say, is probably one of the most beautiful beaches on the island.
1: The beach here is called Penny Beach, and it's far from crowded. The ocean water is

0: nice and warm. A lot of water activities like boating, stand-up water paddling, kayaking, scuba diving, and snorkeling. All this with a great view of St. Kitts in the background.
1: We're going to go snorkeling here at the Four Seasons. JR is going to take us out and show us where the good snorkeling spots are.
2: We're swimming about 100 yards to a coral reef. When we get out there, the camera stopped working, so I swim back to the shore, fix the camera, then swim back to the reef. By then, I'm exhausted as we came back from climbing 3,000 feet at Nevis Peak, so I hand the camera to Carrie.
3: That's recording when it's turned red.
0: I take the camera and I realize it's all up to me to get some great footage. I have a death grip on this thing, as I know if I drop it, I won't be able to find it. I'm seeing a lot of really exotic fish. Wow, this is awesome.
4: Are you making a video for you?
0: No.
4: Oh, you're trying to get the fish. Oh, you're getting you. Turned the wrong way off.
0: Oh no. Oh well. Now that I have the camera aimed in the right direction, look what I'm seeing. Must have had a blonde moment.

0: 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The grounds are well manicured and have a lot of tropical flowers and trees for eye candy.
1: 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The beds look so inviting, I might just jump on there. 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
0: And now, a view from the balcony. The Four Seasons Resort. What a great place to stay on Nevis. Coming up, another great destination in the Caribbean is the Dominican Republic. We'll show you an all-inclusive resort in the seaside town of Samana. Would you like to see your business on TV? 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We all spend money on improving our business, but one of the most overlooked aspects is a budget for advertising. 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
1: The Dominican Republic is right in the center of the Caribbean, and with the country Haiti, it's one of the largest islands in the Caribbean.
2: We're on our way. We're about to land in the Dominican Republic, so I'm getting pretty excited.
1: The country looks very dense with vegetation, and looking out the window, I'm thinking it's going to be very jungly down there, and I can't wait.
0: We're flying into Santo Domingo, which is the capital city of the Dominican Republic. There are several airports on the island, but this one is the most commonly used airport when booking your trip through one of the travel sites.
1: On this trip, we pre-arranged transportation to our resort, but somehow we ended up on a public bus which took 4 hours. The lesson learned here is to take a translation book for your destination.
3: We're in the Dominican Republic in a small oceanside town called Samana.
0: And we're staying at the Grand Bahia Principe, which is an all-inclusive resort. When we booked the trip, we booked a standard room, and when we got here, they gave us an upgrade to an ocean view. So we got this really beautiful view, overlooks the bay, and we're just really happy with that. The lobby area is very beautiful with marble floors and exotic wood everywhere. We're excited to see our ocean view room. In our experience, getting an upgrade doesn't happen that often. This trip is starting out with a bang. The tension builds as we walk down these grand hallways, and here we come. The first thing we see is this awesome view of the ocean, then start to look around the room, but can't

0: seem to take our eyes off the ocean view.
1: Wow, this is beautiful. Our room is gorgeous. The view, you can't beat it. And let me show you around our room. Nice ceiling fan. And the marble bathroom is gorgeous. It has a jetted tub. It even has a little bar set up here, and it has a refrigerator with, you know, stuff that you might need, water and drinks.
0: Cool. Yeah, a nice big bed too. Look at the size of that bed. That's bigger than a king, isn't it?
1: I think it is.
0: Yeah. The bed was so comfortable. After a good night's sleep, we head out to our first beach adventure.
2: Okay, today we're doing a snorkeling tour. This is where we take off from. We got all these folks here. So we're heading off to Bacardi Island, getting ready for a fun snorkeling trip.
0: This small boat shows up, we all cram in and take off. When we booked our Bacardi Island trip, thought we'd be on a sailboat or a dinner cruise type boat, not this tiny boat.
3: We're all getting a little wet. That's fun. It's really a lot of fun.
1: We're at the back of the boat, so I think we're getting a little more spray compared to the people in the front. At this speed, the trip to Bacardi Island takes about 15 minutes.
0: K11 Tato Island was named Bacardi Island in the 80s from an ad campaign. Lucky for Bacardi, the name stuck.
1: As we get closer, you see this beautiful resort. Turns out it's the luxury Bahia Principe adults only all-inclusive resort.
0: So how do you feel?
1: Quiet.
0: Well, looks like another trip may be coming soon. The island looks like a vacationer's dream. There's tiki bars, dining, and lots of white sand. Just the kind of place to relax and forget about things. We're exploring this island first before we go snorkeling and find this golf course-like expansive lawn.
2: You said you could take a nap about now?
1: Yeah.
2: You haven't been sleeping?
1: Yeah, I don't know. I haven't been sleeping too well. And yeah, I'm a little sleepy. And this nice soft grass got me interested in just laying down and taking a little snooze.
2: Okay, I think we found our snorkeling spot.
1: There's somebody out there.
2: Yeah.
1: You know, one thing I noticed is they put a bunch of us, you know, tourists in a little tiny boat. I don't think that there's the regulations here, you know, that you see in other countries. They're pretty free and, you know, they're safe, but at the same time, you know, it's like jump in a boat and let's go.
4: The beach here is beautiful with plenty of space to roam. As you see, there's hardly anyone around. The water is nice and warm. Time to do a little snorkeling.

0: After a little fun in the water, Carrie finally gets to that nap she wanted so bad.
1: Well, I'm just relaxing after a long day of doing nothing. A little bit of filming and just looking out over at our all-inclusive resort across the way here.
2: The sand is very fine and white. The ocean is beautiful to swim in. It's peaceful. There's not a lot of tourists.
0: Just like John Wayne said, time to head 'em out, cowboy. On the way back, we asked one of our new friends what he thought about the boat ride.
3: I felt like I swam across. I'd probably be drier if I did.
4: We get to the resort and decide to grab some lunch at the pool buffet. We run into one of the friendly people who makes our stay so nice here.
5: Hey, hola. My amigo, ¿cómo está?
0: Yeah, we get into the groove around here like the natives. They love beats like salsa and the merengue. We would recommend this trip to anyone looking for an all-inclusive experience with great beaches and a romantic getaway. On to our next adventure. Thanks for watching American Travelers.
1: Today we're here at the Hamilton Villas, and it seemed like a really nice place. Tonight we're having dinner here at the Yachtsman's Grill. It's right on the ocean here, so

0: let's see.
1: The ocean. That's not good. I think we need to go eat.
2: Would you like to see your business on TV? 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
1: Amos, yeah, tell him. Talk to the man, the man, and tell him, the man.
2: What kind of reason is that? Reasoning?
1: Well, somewhere in the freestyle, want to look for something like the heartbreak or something, man. The girl, them, man. Man.
2: That tune there with the girl.
1: Yeah. Singer. Me to a singer. Listen to me. You don't understand what me are saying. You see that song? Girl, we listen to that song. I'm pregnant. You know, the next
3: I'm going to ask him why you come back.
2: You see, right? Remus, play that show. I said tune not going away.
1: Remus, go for the wax. No.
2: Alright, so Esco, where's it? Miss it? At 18.
1: Remember, I said, I don't miss school like all along, miss now, where? But do it. No. Right. Go,
4: Operator, I don't hear the crowd. Operator, I don't hear the crowd.

0: On this episode of American Travelers, we take a tour with Hawaiian Forest and Trails to some beautiful waterfalls. Then check out the Captain Cook Monument. Next, we take you to some of the best beaches on the island and a visit to the Volcano National Park.
1: Traveling on a budget can be a challenge.
2: If we could do it,
1: anyone could do it.
3: We made it.
2: Welcome to American Travelers.
1: I'm Carrie.
2: I'm Dave.
1: We travel the world looking for fun and new adventures.
2: Making friends along the way.
1: We are the cast and the crew and do all the filming ourselves, just the two of us.
2: Sometimes that's a real challenge, but we love it.
4: We've got a bunch of great stops to show you.
1: Our purpose is to show awesome destinations and share our new adventures.
2: We'll give some tips on how to budget your trip,
1: along with some history and culture of each destination.
2: So come join us on American Travelers. We're on the Big Island of Hawaii. The locals call it Hawaii.
1: And Hawaii means breath, water, and God.
0: Today we're driving to Hilo. See those wild rams? They're everywhere. The road that goes through the center of the island is called the Settle Road. And you climb to over 6,000 feet. Low visibility from fog or rain is very common.
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6: These trees are put in 1933 or started being planted in 1933.
5: Many celebrities came to this island and started this tradition.
6: This is our infamous Babe Ruth's banyan tree.
0: So I guess you would call it the Banyan Tree Hall of Fame.
5: We're stopping now to check out the Liokalani Gardens, but first we take in the ocean view of Hilo. Harrison points out,
6: Mokuola, which is Coconut Island.
0: Coconut Island and this parking lot are all part of the gardens, and it's a great place for travelers to take some photos. The Asian-influenced architecture is really breathtaking in person. This is all part of the tour, and we would recommend coming here to soak up the spiritual calmness of this area.
2: Now we kind of go everywhere, so we're having a lot of fun.
6: Hawaii has 11 of the 13 climate zones.
0: Did he say 11 of the 13 climate zones? I guess that would mean it would be snowing on Mauna Loa and hotter than HE double hockey sticks at the beach.
5: Not all tour companies on the island have access to the waterfalls we're seeing today. We're traveling up this small tree-lined road and it is so beautiful.
0: So how many waterfalls do you think are on the Big Island? Is it 5, 13, or 70? You guessed it, 13.
6: Part of palm. This is remnant sugar cane.
2: They got sugar cane.
6: Yeah, sugar cane there. They do plant that for juice. Yeah, they juice it, tea leaves, citrus, and coffee here.
0: And of course, he's showing us macadamia nut trees. We just had to stop and check it out.
1: Macadamia nut in its natural state.
5: Hey, look at Dave. There's a young one right here.
6: They harvest these nuts by hand. They look for them on the ground and they come through and they pick these all up. So this is how we used to do this when we were kids, yeah? We'd go in a mac nut field, walk around, find some stones, grab some nuts, and we got a free snack.

0: Oh, nice.
1: Heading on, we see a lot of beautiful farm country. As we say in the biz, great eye candy.
2: So they squeeze oil out of those beans, and this is called the palm what?
3: Palm oil.
2: Palm oil. And then what's this out in the field here?
3: Cacao.
2: Cacao. And what is cacao?
3: They make cocoa, chocolate.
4: Harrison is taking us to our first waterfall on some private property, which is located at Lenny's place. Just imagine owning your own waterfall.
5: Aloha, I'm Harrison with Hawaii Forest and Trails, and I'm taking Dave and Carrie to Kulani Apia Falls.
1: We break out the drone for some awesome footage of the falls. Well, just happened to catch a rainbow in the shot. The one thing that we found is that we saw a lot of rainbows while on our trip.
2: We're doing the waterfall. Yeah, this is one of the most beautiful waterfalls we've ever seen. So we're going to use the big camera.
4: Oh, I think Dave is a little over the top excited about this.
1: Just happens Lenny's place is a B&B called The Inn at Kulani Apia Falls. So on your next trip, you may want to look them up and book a room. Now that's living the dream.
4: And now on to another waterfall.
2: Harrison brought us to the Ke'imu Kunaka Falls.
5: Here at Hawaii Forest and Trails, we have customized tours. At this location here, we got a helicopter comes, takes you on a helicopter tour, drops you off here, and we pick you up at this gazebo.
2: Well, let's do one more with a little more smile.
5: We offer custom tours too.
1: Okay, we're back on the road to yet another waterfall. And this is one of the most famous on the island and open to the public. We just happen to be on a private farm across from the public side of the falls.
6: My name is Ala Amoy Keola Nui, and we are at Rainbow Falls. And I am a part of Oki Farms. Oki Farms, we were established in the early 2000s. And we're a tree crop farm, meaning mac nuts, coffee, citrus, tropical fruits, hearts of palm, cacao, macadamia nuts. What we do is, when it's time to harvest, the nuts actually drop from the tree. After they drop from the tree, our pickers pick them one by one and fill the 5 gallon buckets. So I have these for the guests, okay? And so what we're gonna do is we're gonna get a chance to open them. Okay, there we go. And here's your beautiful piece of 100% Hawaiian macadamia nuts. So right here we have some hearts of palm, or the scientific name is peach palm. Yum. Up next we have longan, which is a tropical fruit. It's along the lines with the lychee and rambutan. And then inside, there's a seed in the middle, okay? So you want to be careful. Longan, to me, it has more like a melon taste.
1: I would like to thank Ala Amui, oh, you know I can't pronounce the rest of her name, for treating us to her nuts and fruits.
4: We had an amazing time with Hawaiian Forest Trails Tour Company. Harrison was great.
1: Thanks for watching. On to our next adventure. Coming up, we show you Hanakai, our amazing bed and breakfast, then take you to some of the best beaches on the island.
4: When possible, try to book your vacation when school is in session and not during school breaks. And to save some money, avoid holidays.
1: We're always asked, what's the best day to book a trip? It used to be on a Tuesday, but today, weekends have the best rate. We're staying at the beautiful Hanakai,
4: a bed and breakfast nestled in the hills above Kona.
1: When we enter through the gate, a sudden feeling of calm takes hold, and we know we're in for a real treat.
4: A lot of greenery is so inviting. They even have tiki torches lighting the way at night.
1: When we get to the entrance, we're so excited to meet Wendy and Dave, who own this beautiful bed and breakfast.
7: Aloha, you're at Honukai Bed and Breakfast here on the Big Island of Hawaii in the Kailua Kona west side. We're up at 1,000-foot level. We're in the tropical jungle area that's very green and peaceful and very relaxing.
1: Wendy and Dave have 4 well-appointed rooms here and a beautiful condo available on the Kahalo Coast.
8: Upstairs, follow me.
2: And what room
8: and
2: are we
8: here
2: in?
8: Here we are, the Mahina room. Wow, this is so nice. The attention to detail is amazing.
1: Our bed is so comfortable and the bath towels are nice and fluffy. In the morning, we have a tasty breakfast with the other guests. And one nice thing is everyone's name is on the fridge, so you don't have egg on your face trying to remember a name.
4: The sculptures here are so cool. Something to look at in every direction. They also thought of their guests having lunch or dinner, as they provide everything you need to cook with. Very well thought out about taking care of their guests during their stay, and fresh coffee and tea at will.

0: Everybody gets their own shelf in our refrigerator that matches up to your room. So if you're in the Nagori room, this is your shelf. I see you're in our Nagori room, a romantic garden view room with a very Asian, zen, quiet feel to it.
1: The Nagori room is perfect for honeymooners or that couple's romantic getaway. The room is tucked away off to the side and very private. Plenty of space to chase your sweetie around the room.
0: And the neat surprise that comes with this room is that you have your own private koi pond right off your deck.
1: As you look around the property, a lot of really nice yard decorations. Oh wait, is that a sleeping cat? Go figure. Well, the vibe around here is just relax and forget about things.
2: I have to say, you can't go 2 feet without seeing something fun and interesting. Frogs, cats, wahine. Ooh, that's woman in California talk. Buddha, happy Buddhas, even a kangaroo from Winnie's Australian childhood.
0: And this is our Lani room, up in the treetops.
1: The Lani room is so peaceful and has a view of the treetops through the two corner windows, a spacious bathroom, and the really nice feature is that the double doors open up to a private deck that overlooks the property.
0: And so this room is our Malahale bungalow, our garden house.
2: The Malahale bungalow has a full kitchen, and the garden-like setting is tranquil, and what's great is the spa is only footsteps away.
0: The entrance of our property is a lava tube that's a very sacred area, and our guests are welcomed as they come through.
1: One of the guests, Karen from Germany, invited Iulani Stephanie to come and bless these sacred grounds.
3: So this is a Leila E, and this is Coupe E. Now, people like me, we are able to wear it, which are people that's perpetuating our Hawaiian culture.
2: Lava dust is spread over the leaves, and that will be offered to the gods at the sacred lava tube.
0: Here we offer a hot gourmet breakfast every single day.
1: Day one, we're having Wendy's macadamia nut French toast and a scrumptious fruit plate.
4: Day two,
2: another beautiful fruit cup with strawberry yogurt and nuts. Then a banana rum waffle with cinnamon and rum.
4: Day three,
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5: Day four, if you're out on the road early, they provide a breakfast to go and it's called the McDave.
4: Day five,
2: and our last day here, we try Wendy's potato bacon breakfast bake.
6: What do you think?
3: Delicious.
1: Here's looking at you, kid. Or is it really, here's looking at that awesome breakfast.
2: Our stay here at Hanakai was so relaxing. We made some wonderful friends, and Dave and Wendy couldn't be any more accommodating.
1: If you're looking for aloha on the Big Island, we would recommend visiting Hanakai B&B.
2: If your plans are flexible, like retailers, most hotels and airlines will slash their prices at the last moment to sell off what they call distressed inventory, so you can sign up for last-minute alerts with them.
1: We're at the Captain Cook's Monument, located at Kealakeakua Bay, south of Kona.
2: It's about an hour to hike out to the monument. Captain Cook was the first documented European who arrived in January of 1779.
1: After a theft of one of his smaller boats from a native, there was a skirmish and his demise. We enjoy watching these critters make a break for it.
2: Maybe Captain Cook should have made an escape like these guys.
1: We loved having a Jeep on our trip. You know, we're always traveling to some out-of-the-way places, just like here on the Big Island. And our Jeep rides pretty nice on the pavement, too. But it really shines when we're going off-road. And the best thing about it, it's really fun to drive. I can't wait to get Carrie out of the driver's seat. Hey, my turn. Come on, Carrie.
7: On each episode, we'll visit the must-see attraction, but find some of those out-of-the-way hidden gems.
1: Coming up, we take you to some of the best beaches on the island. Next, we stop by a local art store and learn about Hawaiian culture. Then a trek to the breathtaking Waiapio Valley. Time to check out some of the beaches on the Big Island. Boogie boarding is one of the most popular things to do on this beach.
2: Since lava is at the coastline, you have to be really careful not to get cut up when getting close to the shore.
1: These boarders look like they're having the times of their lives.
2: Next, we travel to Heipuna Beach, one of the few beaches on the island with white sand.
1: Just a great place to come and swim or to learn how to boogie board.

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1: We brought our lunch, and this was the perfect place to do some people watching.
0: Our next quest was to hit the beach at the Four Seasons Resort.
1: They welcome you even if you're not staying at the resort.
0: Looks like another amazing beach here on the Big Island.

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1: And always put your name and phone number inside your luggage in case it gets lost.
2: Today, we're taking off to see Waiapio Valley, one of the most beautiful valleys on the Big Island.
1: On our way, we stop a few times to see some really cool beach homes.
2: And Carrie has a fascination with old churches. This church is from the 19th century and was built in 1852.
1: It's one of the only two stone churches that has survived on the island from that time.
2: The grave sites are well preserved, and you could tell they are visited by their loved ones.
1: Our next stop on the way is a village called Hanukkah, which is near Waiapua Valley.
2: We even got to sample a little sounds of a street artist when passing through.
1: Just a short drive, and we arrived to find out that you must have a four-wheel drive to make it down to the bottom of the valley.
2: They only allow one vehicle down at a time, so you have to wait until someone comes up, as the road is very steep and narrow.
1: Wagon tours and horseback is another option. We decided to take some photos from the lookout.
2: This is a must-see when coming to the Big Island.
3: My name is Leaky. Aloha. Because of the materials, it already became a lost art here in Hawaii. This is my way of preserving them through my art here. Right. Yeah, so my uncle, which is the one who passed down the art to me when I was about 9 years old. Yeah, so I hand-drawn every single art pieces in this shop here. And so I had to memorize all the different animals and what they symbolize of, right, all the patterns and each of their meanings. And my mom, on the other hand, she's the one who taught me all the weaving, the braiding, the crafting. But she believed that whoever's going to preserve the cultures here has to know everything. Yeah, so.
4: Absolutely.
5: Mama's right.
4: That's a big responsibility. Yeah.
3: So I built the frames here, I did all the weaving, and I crafted together there, and then I do the drawings. But most importantly, like I said to my mom, is to make sure I sign and date it. Every single one of them. Yeah, like the turtles. The turtles, it symbolizes good luck, long life, prosperity, and also protection. When you have two turtles, it's a bond of love, cultures, friendship. Three turtles or more, four, it represents families. Because us Hawaiian believe that seahorses and their purpose in life is that they come together every day and they gather all the souls of those they lost their lives in the ocean, and they will take them to the underworlds and they give them a safe passage back home. The symbol on the back of the manta ray is there. In Hawaii, we call it Manua Lea. Manua Lea is a dream catcher.
4: Oh.
3: Yeah, so that's what that symbol's here. And above the Manua Lea, we call it uhi. And these plants right there, uhi is the plant that we used to like chase bad spirits with and also diagnose somebody that's supposed to like possessed. So in this case right here, anytime when the Manua Lea catches something negative, the uhi is going to cure it.
2: Coming up, we head out to the Volcano National Park. Next, we learn about the history of the Lei Necklace. Then we visit the small village of Kahala.
0: It's a good idea to get travel insurance. So look for a company that will reimburse you later if you have to pay cash or credit for services on the spot.
1: Welcome to Volcano National Park.
2: We're starting our tour at the Volcano House located at the park entrance. In 1846, the original Volcano House was a simple one-room shelter made from grass and wood. What we're seeing now was built in 1941 and renovated in 2012.
1: The Volcano House has a gift shop, restaurant, and even an art center. When walking outside, you see an awesome view of the Kilauea Volcano.
2: After our tour at the Volcano House, we drive to the volcano for a closer look. Today, we just happened to see a double rainbow.
1: You can see the volcano is not very active, but it can be at times. Visitors aren't allowed to hike to the volcano. Scientists are the only people that can actually get close to the edge.
2: Next, we drive through these really cool lava fields down to the ocean.
1: One thing we know

0: Notice it's really windy, so we made the best of it.
1: You know, if you really think about it, where can you see anything like this?
2: Driving around in all these volcano fields kind of reminds me of driving around in a big barbecue.
0: Looks like Dave must be getting hungry.
1: She's right. So we have a couple more stops before lunch.
0: We're stopping at the Puhimo Crater. And driving to Luamana.
2: You know, they say we're at the Volcanic National Park, but I'm wondering if aliens landed here, because that looks like the moon to me.
0: Found a lava tube.
1: Well, maybe a baby lava tube. For now, we're signing off from the Volcano National Park on the Big Island of Hawaii.
0: They make the leis out of these flowers, and they string them like this. So one on top of the other.
1: Leis were introduced to the Hawaiian Islands by the early Polynesians from Tahiti. It's common to see leis made from flowers like these, along with seashells, feathers, and even animal bones. There are very few rules when it comes to wearing a lei. A lei is a welcoming gesture and should never be refused. And it's considered rude to take off your lei in the presence of the person who gave it to you. Here's an interesting fact. In the early 1900s, when visitors left Oahu, they would throw in their lei to the sea as they passed Diamond Head in hopes that they would return to the island someday. We're traveling to the most northern part of the Big Island, and what do we see? A statue of King Kamehameha. This statue is located in Kapua, which is the birthplace of King Kamehameha.
0: Just stopped in a little Hawaiian village called Kahola, and we're going to have some lunch and check it out.
1: This quaint little village is just what you'd expect to find in Hawaii.
0: A much different look than in Kona or the southern part of the Big Island.
1: Looks like there are many shops and places to eat here.
0: We picked Kohala's coffee mill for a light lunch.
1: After lunch, we stopped by one of the local shops that sells a variety of wood bowls.
0: The shop owner said many of these bowls were made out of local woods like koa, mango, macadamia, and sandalwood.
1: I would imagine that it would take a long time to carve one of these, so the price is fairly expensive, but well worth it.
0: In our case, we enjoyed seeing all the different bowls and how the wood grain was so different on each one. Next, we're heading to Pololo Valley Lookout.
2: Did you know this is the only place in the world where there's 11 different climates on one island?
1: And this is a good example. The north coast is very rainy and wet, just like the Hilo side of the island.
0: And here we are at Pololo Valley.

0: we had an amazing time here on the Big Island.
1: And we're taking home the Aloha spirit.
0: Thanks for watching American Travelers. See, when you don't have a film crew, these are the kind of things you have to do, like a lot of hiking.